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7: 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Two thumbs up. Jonathan Gannon in the defense without Micah Parsons. 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You look at that offense, though, and you raise an eyebrow. 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Jordan Love doesn't have an offensive line. There's no running backs. Wide receivers could be there if Jordan Love had a little time, you know, behind the line. 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On the road especially. 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The guys, well, Jonathan Gannon was described as being a psycho. 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
11: 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Going back. Goodbye. Home run, Ben Rice, his second tonight. His 41st to the Yankees. 8-1 lead.
10: You heard it all on the Yankees Radio Network. 41 home runs for Ben Rice, tying Yordan Alvarez, Pete Alonso, and Junior Caminero in the AL. And they beat the Rays 9-2. Braves walked it off 3-2 in 10 innings against the Reds. And Chris Sale reached 200 strikeouts for the season. Red Sox topped the Guardians 1-0. And the Royals held on 5-4 against the White Sox. Guardians have a one-game lead on the White Sox for the AL Central. Right now, it's the Diamondbacks who lead the Rockies in Colorado. 5-2, bottom of the eighth inning. Padres and Dodgers scoreless, bottom of the second.
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14: Lows level off around 51 tonight under clear skies. Winds out of the east around 5 miles per hour. High temperatures reach up to 67 tomorrow. Mainly sunny skies. I'm meteorologist Paul Frombly with your weatherology forecast on 95.3 and 99.1 The Score. Currently, it's 55 degrees.
3: 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Ah, the sweet sounds of summer, the warmer weather, the sizzle of brats on the grill, and the swift crack of a bat.
15: The 0-1 pitch and a fly ball to right. This is hit pretty well. Lee is back at the track, at the wall. He jumps up. It's off the top of the wall, and it is gone. Jack goes deep.
3: Yeah, Brewers baseball is back, baby. Talking all things crew all season long on The Score.
16: And I'll be with you all night long as we broadcast from the Circus Sportsbook in downtown Las Vegas. We got a fun show lined up for you tonight. Plenty to get to along the way. Updates on some backup NFL quarterbacks. One of them referred to as a baller by their head coach. How they do against the spread, more important to our discussion here on Cashing Out. Texas goes to Neyland Stadium. What does a former Longhorn think about that? Fozzie Whitaker breaks it down coming up in 30 minutes on the show. NFL props are dropping at all the sports books. We'll go back and look at one team that we are going to bet on pretty much every week defending this position. Plus, is the Swamp ready for the best quarterback in college football? And we've got a live dog discussion. No, it's not the pound. It's underdoggy style. My favorite underdogs coming up here on the show today. But we begin with live Major League Baseball. And I was kind of hoping we would have a different vibe at the start. Thought we'd be popping some bottles, showing you some celebrations inside the clubhouses. Well, coming into tonight, here's what we had on the line. We had several opportunities for teams to clinch playoff berths. The Cleveland Guardians, with a win over the Red Sox today and a Rangers loss or Astros loss, would clinch a playoff berth. Here's the problem. They lost 1-0 to Boston. Boston gets the win. Sonny Gray, 6 shutout innings. Foster Griffin was awesome on the other end. 6 innings, 1 earned, 7 Ks, while still allowing 10 hits. But the AL Central, it's still the Guardians right now by a game over the Chicago White Sox. They could have solidified themselves as a playoff team today with that win, and the Rangers did lose to the Mets 7-2. They just needed to take care of business on their side of things. Speaking of the White Sox, they could have gained some ground on Cleveland today. However, they lost to Kansas City 5-4. They remain up 3 games on Texas in the final wild card spot, but again, they could have clinched a playoff berth with a win today and a loss by the Rangers. They got the loss by the Rangers. They also didn't do their end of the situation. And then we had the Philadelphia Phillies with an opportunity to clinch a playoff berth as well. If they beat Milwaukee and the Padres lost tonight to the Dodgers, or the Diamondbacks lost to the Rockies. Now, the Diamondbacks do lead the Rockies right now 5-3 in the ninth inning. However, Colorado's got 2 runners on. The tying run's at the plate, and this Arizona bullpen definitely stinks. So Jonathan Loaisiga is on, and we'll tell you if something happens with Arizona in the bottom half of this lineup, or Colorado in the bottom half of their lineup. Rocks are plus 342 currently, but with that, on top of all that, for the Phillies, they needed that to happen, and they needed to win. They didn't win. They lost to Milwaukee earlier today, 4-1, behind Logan Henderson, who had 5 innings, 1 earned, 3 Ks on the mound. Bryce Turang with his 20th home run from the Keystone spot. Christian Yelich, 12th home run of the year. Milwaukee enters the show, as of right now, 2 games up on the Dodgers for the 1 seed in the National League. The Dodgers and Padres, they are scoreless right now in the 3rd inning at Dodger Stadium. And then finally, the Cubs could have clinched a playoff berth today. Had they beaten the Marlins or the Diamondbacks lose. Diamondbacks could still lose because there's 2 runners on, as I mentioned, and 1 out here with Loaisiga facing Beck in the Colorado-Arizona game. But the Cubs didn't do their side of the situation once again. They fell to the fish 3-2. That's back-to-back nights for the Cubbies here. They could get bailed out. They could go pop champagne there in Wrigleyville if somehow Colorado were to come back and win this game. But all those opportunities and nothing doing. And we have a ground out to the left side of the infield, which is advances both of the runners here for the Rockies. So all of a sudden, the tying run is in scoring position with 2 out. And Jonathan Loaisiga on the bump, taking on the number 9 hitter for the Colorado Rockies. And that's Tovar, the shortstop, who is 2-for-3 today, by the way, with his 12th home run of the season. If he has a little bit of more magic in that bat, I'll tell you this, the Cubbies might be sending him a bottle of Dom Perignon by the end of the night, FedEx Express. So let's watch this together. Let's live through it. Let's look at the number. Rockies plus 403. Plus, I'm just throwing it out there. I'm not saying I'm betting it. I'm just throwing it out there. Case that's your proclivity to have a little bit of fun here. There's 2 outs in the game. I don't know who's really betting games if there's 2 outs, but you never know. There could be some drama here. 1-0 count, so he should see a fastball. I'd probably make Loaisiga throw a strike, and Tovar swings at a strike and fouls it away on a sinker. Now an even count on him. Numbers up to plus 467 on Colorado. This game matters. Other game that matters tonight is the Dodgers and Padres game. Because you have Los Angeles chasing Milwaukee for the 1 seed in the National League. Padres also have like a scenario where they clinch tonight, but they're dependent on beating the Dodgers and I believe Arizona winning. So Arizona may help their cause here, I believe. Or no, Arizona should help their cause, I believe. That's what it is. Anyway, it's a 1-2 count now on Tovar. And a little drama to start you on a Wednesday night. We've also got a 4-0 game in Seattle with the Astros on top of the Mariners. Houston just bursted out last inning with a few runs, 4 runs in the 3rd. However, we look now with 1 out in the bottom of the 3rd. Seattle's got runners on 1st and 2nd, and Randy Arozarena at the plate. I'll keep you updated on that in a moment. Tovar swings and pops one up, and that's going to get out. Is it going to get out of play? It does not. It's caught by the first baseman, Vargas, who did not know there was 2 outs, and that ended the ball game. He tried to throw it around the horn. That is a bad look. You won the game, but it's a bad look as a baseball player when you go to throw it around and the ball game's over. There's no more baseball to be played, Vargas. Diamondbacks get the win. Okay, so they're not totally eliminated as of yet. You look at the wild card standings, and I am assuming that that game has already been factored in here. No, it's not. They will be three games back following this one. Arizona, three games back of Philly, Chicago, and San Diego, who all of a sudden the Friars are on the top of the National League wild card. I got to tell y'all, I got nothing on this team. I say it every night. I think the fact that I don't have anything on them means that they're actually going to finally get to the World Series here. I have too many tickets in the National League. I just, there's no point in adding more for me. At least I've told myself that. There's no point in adding more. Everything I have is in the NL. I've got tickets on Milwaukee. I've got tickets on the Cubs, and I have tickets on the Phillies. I've got to find someone in the American League I want to back. It's Cleveland. Like, that's the one I want to back at 18-1. But we did get news regarding the American League pennant, and that's that Aaron Judge does plan to return off the IL once the wild card series starts next week. So he's been on the IL since September 19th. He has a right calf strain coming off that thoracic injury that he had earlier in the year. Sounds like it was just precautionary. Wants to make sure he's 100% for the playoffs. You can get the Yankees to win the World Series at 9-1. I don't know if that's really worth it. I believe in their pitching, right? I believe in their pitching a lot. I wonder what version of Aaron Judge do you get? And honestly, I guess to the other end of the coin is, how good does he need to be for them to win the AL? The AL stinks. I mean, Boston's solid, but they're not special, right? The Guardians have a lot of pitching, but a lot of unproven bats where sometimes those guys don't come through in October because of the pressure. The Chicago White Sox, you're going to believe in that frontline pitching? It's just, there is a path here because it's the Yankees and Tampa Bay. And as much as I love the Rays, as much as I love this story, I don't know if they have the arms for the race with a team like the Yankees, right? I think they have the bats. I think they play the splits very well. But I don't know if they can go, if those games get into the higher scoring affairs, if they're going to be able to go shot for shot with the Yankees when the Yankees have such dominant frontline pitching here. I may eat crow. I may be completely wrong about Tampa Bay. It was one of the one win totals I got right this year, betting over on 76.5. But I didn't anticipate this. I didn't think they'd be the one seed in the American League. I never envisioned them looking this good. But here we are. They're 8-1. The Yankees are 9-1. The Yankees, player for player, spot for spot, they're the better team. But Aaron Judge is the question. If Aaron Judge is 75% of his former self, is that enough for this offense? I don't know. I really don't know the answer to that question. Does he need to be 90%? And are we actually going to get anywhere somewhere near that? We don't know what he's going to look like once he returns to this lineup for the wild card series. An update on the live game up at T-Mobile. We've got bases loaded for Seattle in the bottom half of the inning. So Houston plated four runs in the third inning. One of them off the bat, or two of them, I should say, looks like, off the bat of Yiner Diaz, the catcher. He drove in two on a two-run home run. Isak Paredes drove in a run. Jose Altuve with a ribby as well in that inning. That's how he ended up here. However, we've got Pecco on the bump here for Houston on the road, and he's loaded the bases in the bottom half of the third. Looking at the in-game number, you can get Seattle right now at plus 248, Houston's minus 348. Your in-game total is 10.5, as that is a first-pitch ball on the outside from Pecco, and I believe it's Dominic Canzone at the dish right now. Yep, Canzone's up, having a really good year, 22 homers, driven in 72 as well. And after him, it's Cal Raleigh, it's Julio Rodriguez and Josh Naylor. Good portion of this order for Seattle, and this game matters right now as far as the American League West is concerned, as Canzone drives one down the line. That's going to get down for probably a double. Looks like a couple runs are going to score. That's going to cut the lead in half for Houston, as Seattle, thanks to a Dominic Canzone two-run double, makes it a 4-2 game. Runners on first and third. There is one out now in the bottom of the third, and we look at the number. It is now Houston minus 189, Seattle plus 143, and that in-game total goes from 10.5 up to 12 and a hook. I would consider Seattle here, but I'm done wasting my money on the Seattle Mariners. I would just tell you that. It's one of those things where I would have been better off putting that money in a Roth IRA, putting it in my 401k, doing anything other than back in Seattle. Just a bunch of losers. I'm so over watching this team play baseball. That should be their division in the American League West. But it's going to be either Texas or Houston. With Texas losing today to the Mets, Houston is currently a half game up. They'd go up a full game, right, winning this game here. So this is crucial for the American League West, as one bad team is going to be in there in Major League Baseball. So with a poor record, I should say, with Seattle or the Texas Rangers. Raleigh's at the plate with one out. I'll keep you posted all night long of what happens as these games move along throughout the night. But when we return, we have the potential for a couple of backup quarterbacks to play. We know Jameis Winston's going to start. How has he done against the spread when he's played as the starter? I'll share that with you on the other side of Cashing Out.
4: 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The Milwaukee Bucks are shifting their jersey patch deal to Uline, a packaging materials company based in the NBA team's home state, from electronics maker Motorola. Bucks president Josh Blessing told Bloomberg's Romain Bostic, it's the club's biggest patch deal yet, with terms being over multiple years.
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4: 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With a Bloomberg Business of Sports report, I'm Michael Barr.
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16: 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While we were away, Julio Rodriguez with a single made it a 4-3 game at T-Mobile. So the Astros jump out to a 4-0 lead in the top of the third, bottom of third. Seattle answers right back, and they're not done. They still have two runners in scoring position, two out. They just made a pitching change, bringing in a lefty in Hendrickson to take on Josh Naylor, who actually not terrible against lefties, despite being a left-handed hitter here. So number is shifted. It's still Houston favored, minus 190, but Seattle's up to a plus 144 dog. 12.5 is the in-game total. Juice on the under, minus 134, as we see a ground out from Josh Naylor to second base, and that'll do it for the bottom half of the third inning. We go to the fourth, 4-3, Astros with the lead. San Diego just added two runs against the Dodgers. Actually, can I get that game in studio in here, guys? San Diego, 2-0 on Los Angeles, thanks to a Manny Machado home run, his 29th of the season. You know, the batting average isn't there, but the production there is power-wise. 29 homers now, 86 ribbies, a two-run shot. Friars up on the Dodgers right now. San Diego's a minus 226 favorite, plus 169 with L.A. 7.5 is the total. And that was off of Yamamoto, who has been splendiferous lately. Just want to see Machado for his career coming into this game. He was 4 of 20 with two homers and four ribbies against Yamamoto. And he just added a third home run in his career against one Yoshinobu Yamamoto. By the way, San Diego doesn't look like they're done with the potential scoring. They've got runners on first and second, one out in the fourth inning with a chance to tack on a few more and add to their lead there. I'll keep you updated on the baseball as it happens and goes down throughout the night, but it is time to tackle the top stories in the National Football League, and we do that every night with the three-point stance.
0: The top stories in football.
1: We want some more! We want some more! We want some more!
0: Every single day.
2: Ice up, son! Ice up!
0: This is three-point stance.
6: Hey, I'm just here so I don't get fined.
7: We'll play intramurals, brother.
16: After a wild game of, I guess it was like phone tag. I don't know what it was. It was just impossible to get the official word on Jackson Dart's injury. First, it started off with, that looks pretty bad. He's in street clothes on Monday Night Football. Then it goes to Joe Shane telling Laura Rutledge that he's going to be fine, essentially. We see the staff member whispering to John Harbaugh on the sideline the words 4 to 6 weeks. Then it's, he's going to be done for the year. It's catastrophic. Then it comes back to, well, they're getting more opinions. We got the final word today. Jackson Dart is officially out for the season. There is a chance he can return for the playoffs if the Giants are somehow there. But according to all the reports, Ian Rappaport, Mike Garofalo, he suffered damage to his MCL, his PCL, and meniscus, with the meniscus being the main issue here for Jackson Dart. And he's going to have a lengthy recovery now and shifting to look forward to next year. So in his stead, we've got Jameis Winston taking over for the New York Football Giants. And looking at the betting splits here at Circa, no surprise with the number opening at 6, it's down to 3. It's 100% of the handle on 100% of the bets at Circa on the Tennessee Titans in this spot. You can go check those out. Become a VSiN Pro right now. VSiN.com/subscribe. You can see the betting splits from Circa and DraftKings for every single game that is posted there. And I wanted to do a little exercise. I went back and looked. Jameis Winston, his last 10 starts. I think it's important to denote starts, not appearances where he joins in the middle of a game. But when the game plan is built around what he can and can't do, how does he perform? Well, he's been a favorite just one other time other than this week against Tennessee, and that was 2024 at New Orleans, a loss 35-14, or a loss at Carolina, I should say, losing 35-14. He is 2-8 straight up. He is 4-8 against, or 4-6 against the spread. He is, though, 6-4 to the over, 4-1 to the over in his last five. His last five starts have produced a combined 50 points per game if you look at the numbers here for Jameis Winston. So he may not be someone you want to lay the three with. And I know because he's a backup, everyone thinks, well, under. That was my initial thought as well. Total's 39.5. Circa betting splits have 100% of the money on the under right now, so not a ton of action there. But remember, Jameis Winston has a propensity to turn the ball over. In these 10 starts, he's completing 60.8% of his passes for 295.8 through the air, 15 touchdowns, and

0: It is sitting at 4.5 right now. Philadelphia favored. 75% of the money at the betting splits at VSiN.com on Circa. On the Eagles on the road, it's just, though, on 61% of the bets. So a little bit of sharp money there looking on Philadelphia right now. And for Ben Johnson, if you go back in his career, time in Detroit, Jared Goff was really never injured. He's never had to compete with a backup quarterback before. Now, all of a sudden, Case Keenum might be starting a game for the first time since 2023. Tyson Bagent is in concussion protocol. Caleb Williams is TBD. What does Ben Johnson think about his third string quarterback in Case Keenum?
1: I mean, he's not just a NFL career, but he's a prolific college quarterback. He's got numerous records, I think, that still stand. He's been a baller from I think the day that he was born, from what I can tell. You know, it's just, he's got that way about him. He's got a knack. His teammates gravitate to him. I think that's a good starting point for a quarterback. And of course, you know, he's up there in years a little bit, but that experience is really paid off for him. He sees the game the same way that we do. I think he accelerates through his progressions because he's seen so many things over the course of his time. He's been in so many different offenses. So in a lot of ways, he might be a step slower than he was when he first entered the league, and yet his mind's going so fast, it helps catch him on up, and he's playing as good a football as he probably has his whole career, is what he'd tell you.
0: Hey, this guy was undrafted out of Houston in 2012. He set the completion rate record in college football at the time when he left college football. Now Case Keenum gets another crack at it. I went back and looked. His last four starts, and we're going back a few years now, but 2023, he had a couple. 2022, he had a couple as well. He also had one in 2021 that did not make the cut here. I just thought that was a little bit too long ago. Or no, that is on the cut here, I should say. But we've got Case Keenum going back the last few years here. Prior to 2021, previous starts were in 2019. He's 4-6 straight up his last 10. He's 3-1 straight up his last four. And 3-1 to the under, though, in his last four. His previous start back on Christmas Eve in 2023 did go over the total, but the three before that were unders with him at quarterback under center for then. Let's hear from Case Keenum, who talked about the nerves he's feeling walking into his first start in three seasons.
2: I tell you what, I love the feeling of being nervous. Like, I do get nervous, and it's not a scared nervous; it's an excited nervous because I know I'm prepared. I'm confident in my preparation and what I've done. I'm confident in my teammates. I'm confident in their preparation. I'm confident in the game plan and what my coaches have put together. And I say, if you're not feeling something, everybody feels it differently. I feel it. I feel little butterflies, but it's because I care. I love this game. I love this team. And heck, this Texas boy, I love Chicago. Like, I really do. I've enjoyed it here. So I had some special moments in that stadium last year. And if my name's called this week to get, you know, an opportunity, God, my thing is I care too much sometimes. So, I love it. If I didn't love it, if I didn't have those feelings, if I wasn't nervous, I'm going to go do something else. Like,
0: hey, tell me why I want to bet on the Bears catching 4.5 at home. Tell me why I want to do it. Case Keenum, he's going to relish this opportunity. He's a vet. He's cerebral. He also knows his limitations as a passer. That's what made Case Keenum so good when he did get a chance to start that year in Minnesota with Kevin Stefanski as the OC. It was that he knew what he couldn't do and just did what he could do, which was be accurate and get the ball out quickly. He's going to have to do that with Philly coming to town. And I just want to add here, Nick Sirianni's not great in this role on the road. 13-14 covering the number as a road favorite of 7 or less. 4-7 against the spread on Monday Night Football, 8-3 to the under. While Ben Johnson, 3-1 against the spread as a home dog of 7 or less. If I'm doing anything in that game, I am looking at either the home ugly dog in Chicago or the under. 41.5 as that total's dropped from 44 down to 41 and a hook. Hey, every football weekend creates new betting opportunities, but the edge goes to bettors with the best information. 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Is Arch Manning ready to go to Neyland Stadium, where it's going to be the loudest environment in

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7: 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It wasn't good enough last year. And to fix that, we're going to subtract. We're not going to add. We're not going to draft anyone, which a lot of Packers people, a lot of fans thought they would. I kind of thought they would. I was surprised that they didn't. I didn't necessarily expect them to make a trade or make a signing, although they signed Sky Moore, returner. But I think a lot of people thought, well, they'll get another wide receiver in the draft because you weren't sure about Watson, especially you weren't sure about Reed. Now they ultimately re-signed both of those guys, so it was clear now, you know, weeks and months after the draft, they kind of had a plan with where they were going. But the Packers' plan this offseason was subtract, addition by subtraction. And I think that has a real chance of working, at least in training camp, hearing all good things.
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1: Cashing Out rolls on from the Circus Sportsbook in downtown Las Vegas. I'm Dustin Sweetelson. We've got live baseball going on. The Dodgers with the bases loaded right now in the bottom of the fourth. San Diego leads 2-0, but Max Muncy has a chance to make this very interesting at Dodger Stadium. It's still 4-3 in the third. Houston up on Seattle. So I'll keep you updated on the baseball as things move along there. But we got a big boy we got to talk about in college football this week, and it's going to be in the early window of action. To help us break it down, let's go out to the Progressive guest line. Welcome in former Texas Longhorn Fozzie Whitaker, ESPN college football analyst, and he joins us now on the Progressive guest line. Fozzie, thanks for doing this, man. I really appreciate it.
2: Absolutely, man. I'm happy to be on, and what another weekend that we have ahead of us for college football. All the ranked matchups, this should be a fun one again.
1: Hey, honestly, you low-key have one of the most fun games on the slate with Montana State, the defending FCS champions. So I want to get to that later. But first, let's talk a little Longhorn football. I need you to talk me through this season, the roller coasters coming in, all the hype, all the expectations. Sarkisian and the boys a couple weeks ago, they take care of business of Ohio State. What is your level of trust in the team right now?
2: I actually have a very high level of trust. If we're going on a scale of 1 to 10, I'd still put it at a 9. The area of issue why it wouldn't be an all-out 10 would be some of the inconsistencies that we saw from Arch Manning a season ago, early on in the season last year, that kind of surfaced its head a little bit against UTSA this previous Saturday. And maybe it's the hangover from the big victory against Ohio State. Maybe it was some of the play calling options that Steve Sarkisian might have went with to be able to hide what he plans to do when opening up the playbook against Tennessee. It could be a combination of a variety of things, but it doesn't instill the most confidence in the way that Arch played overall, just from a completion percentage standpoint, and then the way kind of the flow of the offense looked. The defense performed phenomenally. Special teams wasn't an issue. It just feels like at times the offense can get stuck if Arch is over processing, and if Texas can't run the ball very well, that's whenever Texas gets in trouble. And I think that'll get corrected because Sark will, in my opinion, open up the playbook more and have an opportunity to really allow Arch to play the way that Arch plays the best. And I think we got to see that at the end of the game against Ohio State in that fourth quarter. I think we'll see more of that type of play calling and that type of Arch Manning going into the game this upcoming Saturday.
1: Fozzie Whitaker is our guest, ESPN college football analyst, former Texas Longhorn, went to that national championship game in 2010 with Texas. Now, Fozzie, bettors are betting Tennessee. They're the home underdog here. It was 5.5. It's gotten down now to 4 with all the money coming in on the Vols. And I think it's because people question what is Arch Manning. You mentioned him playing a certain way, needing the plays to go in a certain direction. I just kind of want to ask you this way. Is he a special quarterback? Did we just overhype him because of the name? And maybe he just hasn't a chance to grow with all the attention on him. But do you see a special quarterback in Arch Manning?
2: I do see a special quarterback. I think he has more special moments than the overall game that he has put together from a resume perspective being extremely special. But I say that, and then I go back and look at, if you want to compare statistics and even wins and losses, first 20 games that Arch Manning has now started, he actually has one of the best statistics of some of the best quarterbacks in the recent history of Texas football, better than Colt McCoy's stats up to this point, better than Vince Young's stats up to this point, better than Quinn Ewers' stats up to this point, and not just from a stats perspective, but even from the wins and losses and the number of AP top 10 wins and top 25 wins. Arch has been a part of all of that and have bested all of the former great quarterbacks that have come through the University of Texas. So it's kind of a perspective thing where Arch is playing actually really well. The consistency, it leaves you wanting a little bit more. But when you start comparing him to others that have come through the University of Texas, Arch is actually in really good company, and I think Steve Sarkisian will continue to call plays and allow him to be comfortable, allow his leadership to show up, and then allow Arch to be who Arch Manning is. And Sark mentioned he didn't want him to be like Vince Young. He didn't want him to be like Peyton Manning. He didn't want him to be like Eli, so forth and so on. Just be Arch Manning, the guy that we recruited to be the starting quarterback at the University of Texas, and that'll be enough. And I think that's where, whenever Arch continues to hone in on who he is and his identity and playing the best to that level, he doesn't have to worry about anything else, because the defense is going to do what the defense does. Everybody around him will continue to make plays, and I think it takes some of the pressure and the stress off of what he's done. But the moments he's had all of those opportunities, you just want to keep seeing it consistently, so that whenever his resume is done and written for college football, that's whenever the elite status or one of the greats status can be actually dawned upon him.
1: That's a great answer. Fozzie Whitaker is our guest, ESPN college football analyst. You called an interesting game in week two, Campbell in Florida, and maybe not because of the score, 52-3, but Jaden Ball ran all over Campbell, 9.7 yards per pop on the ground, 136 yards, two touchdowns. And I bring that up because Florida's got Ole Miss coming to town with Trinidad Chambliss and the Rebels, fresh off that win over Lane Kiffin and LSU last week. What do you make of this matchup? Do you think Florida's got the offense with Buster Faulkner now calling those plays, Aaron Filo at quarterback from Georgia Tech? Do you think this Florida Gator team, who is a 3-point favorite, is going to take care of business against Ole Miss?
2: I do think Florida has the offense. And just to also specify, Jaden Ball not only did that against Campbell, he did it against Florida Atlantic.
3: He
2: also did it against Auburn as well. So it doesn't matter who's lining up to defend against that Florida offense. Jaden Ball is going to find a way to get his, and Buster Faulkner, I think, was the best offensive coordinator hire and probably the best assistant coach hire in all of college football. And the way Florida has revamped their identity and kept basically the same big three pieces, or I call them the big three, Dallas Wilson, Vernell Brown III, and Jaden Ball, and then Buster Faulkner finding ways to get them the ball, and Aaron Filo playing at a really, really good level, taking care of the football, being extremely accurate and utilizing the play action to his advantage, man, this offense, they're clicking on all cylinders, averaging over 540 yards a game. So they're doing something right. But where I do have issue with where Vegas has set the lines, I still don't think I have enough confidence in the secondary for Florida. They're still fairly inexperienced. You got a couple of guys that have starts underneath their belts, and most of that was just even last year. So from a veteran leadership perspective that can lean on the experience, it's still leaving more to be desired. And the teams that they played against, they've all had opportunities and flashes to be able to take advantage of that Florida secondary. With that being said, I think Florida is playing against the best quarterback in the country in Trinidad Chambliss this upcoming Saturday. If I ever had to put my money on someone, I'm putting it on Trinidad Chambliss, because I believe in him more than anything else, with the level of ability that he possesses, the calm, cool nature that just kind of floats around him, the aura that he has to command the offense and own the moment and the opportunity that presents itself. The thing that you want to have in college football is a quarterback and a commander like Trinidad Chambliss. And for that alone, I feel like Ole Miss is the one that probably should be favored. But to your point, Jaden Ball, he's licking his chops, because Ole Miss is last in run defense in the SEC up to this point. Now, they have played against Louisville and they have played against LSU, two of the better teams across the country, but they also haven't seen a back like Jaden Ball, and I think Jaden Ball will have a field day. I just believe Trinidad Chambliss is the difference maker and the X factor in that game.
1: Great answer. Fozzie, I really appreciate you doing this, man. We'll be watching ESPN2 on Saturday night as the FCS defending national champion Montana State team taking on Northern Arizona. Thanks for the time tonight, man, and enjoy the weekend of games.
2: Absolutely. I appreciate it. Y'all enjoy yourselves as well.
1: Awesome. Great stuff from Fozzie Whitaker. I thought he was very honest about Arch Manning as well. If you look at Arch Manning, man, we probably, in the prism that we judge him through, are totally unfair because of the last name and Texas and the expectations at that program. It'll be one of those things like 10, 20 years down the road, we'll probably look back and go, man, Arch Manning was a really good college quarterback. We won't remember all the arguments that we had along the way. NFL Weekly's on the sharps. It turns each week's NFL slate into a sports prediction tournament. 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When we return, we continue talking college football as Lincoln Riley talks about what it means to take on Oregon. That's on the other side of Cashing Out.
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1: Late night action, Major League Baseball. We are monitoring right now at Dodger Stadium as San Diego. They just made it a 3-1 game, and they're getting to Yamamoto here in the fifth. Welcome back into the program. I'm Dustin Sweetelson. You're listening to VSiN, the sports betting network. You can always catch the show, SiriusXM channel 189, YouTube TV, the VSiN Watch app, radio affiliates across the United States of God Bless America. Coming up in 45 minutes, we're going to chat with our guy Frankie Tadeo, professional handicapper. He came on the show last week and gave out 6 winners. He went 6-0, I believe, on the show. Now, 1 bet lost. He's got more plays he likes for this week, so we're basically going to talk to this guy until he starts losing bets. No, we're going to talk to him for a while. I really like the cut of his jib. Seems like a fun character here in Vegas. And super, super sharp, man. I mean, 6-0. I don't know if we've ever had anyone on a show I've worked on where they come out and they have that many bets and they all wind up getting home. Also, later on in the program, Wes Reynolds in our final hour, along with Greg Hoops Peterson, as we do more Major League Baseball here, with the Padres tacking on a 4th run, leading the Dodgers 4-1. Tatis scores from third on a sac fly, makes it 4-1. This is big for San Diego, who might end up being that top wild card. Who would have thunk it after the start that they got off to? And I just, you got to tip your hat sometimes. Like, I'm a pretty stubborn guy, and it really hasn't helped me at all in life. It usually hurts me and makes things way more difficult. But A.J. Preller, super stubborn, didn't get off this roster, ran it back, just kept going with it, saying things will turn around. He was right. Things eventually turned around, and the Friars are going to be postseason bound. And with their pitching and more specifically their bullpen, that makes them a dangerous out. They're one of these teams that I believe is built better for playoff baseball than they are the regular season, because if they can get 4 innings out of their starter, they can also take the back end of the rotation, put them into the bullpen, getting an inning or two out of them, and then they have 3 guys on the back end who just make everything a 6-inning game. So we're talking about a San Diego team that forces you to score on them early, and if you don't, all of a sudden, you're in quicksand. Right now in Seattle, Houston on top of the Mariners, big one for them, up a half game in the West on the Texas Rangers, and Randy Arozarena for Seattle, with the Mariners trailing the Astros 4-3 in the fifth, just hit a single with one out, so he represents the tying run on first base. Current in-game number, we have Houston -150, Mariners +115, total in-game is 11.5. I will keep you updated on that game as it moves along here, but plenty to get to in college football on the program, as we've got a few monster contests coming up for college football week 4, and all eyes are on the Swamp as the Florida Gators are hosting the Ole Miss Rebels, where, in my opinion, too much is being made that Ole Miss is in a letdown spot. Pete Golding, their head coach, said, quote, "I know everybody else had that game circled last week against LSU. I didn't. I mean, there's nothing about winning a game in September that makes your season." I think I love Pete Golding. I think this guy might actually know what he's doing. And the fact that he's like the anti-Kiffin, right? He's not about the aesthetics. He's not about how he looks. He didn't come up, you know, the easy way with his dad picking up the phone and getting him his first job. This guy came up Division II Delta State. In fact, he might have been at Division II Delta State when Florida offensive coordinator Buster Faulkner was at Division II Valdosta State in the same conference. I'm going to go back and look in the break, but I think that might be possible. Anyway, I love Pete Golding. And let's be fair, Pete Golding has proven to be capable of winning big games. He did it in the college football playoff, took this team down to the Final Four, just did it against LSU when people were doubting that he'd get it done against the former head coach of that team with all the knowledge that Lane Kiffin had. And now he takes on John Summerall in his first year in Florida, coming off his first win as an SEC head coach in the SEC, taking down Auburn a week ago. Summerall knows, though, there's a big challenge in front of him as Trinidad Chambliss comes in leading this Ole Miss offense. Here's what John Summerall told Brandon Walker on Barstool Sports about the quarterback for the Rebels.
16: He's a tremendous challenge, Brandon. I think, you know, he can beat you so many different ways. He can beat you on time, throwing the football, just normal pass game. He can beat you when plays break down with his arm and his legs. And then he's good with the quarterback called run game. Like, And he just executes at a really high level in their system. He's a smart guy. He's a tough guy. He's a competitive guy. He's a complete football player. And he's as instinctive of a guy as I feel like I've ever played against. The game's very natural for him. So it's a huge challenge. Coached against him twice last year. I don't know if we forced him to punt either game. Like, I don't remember him punting at all. This guy's a real handful.
1: Yeah, it's instinctual. It is just innate. He just has an ability to process quickly, make moves. He can stick in the pocket and throw, but it's more on the run where he uses his legs to set up throws where he becomes so dangerous. And if you look at Ole Miss in this spot, there's history for the reason why Florida is a favorite and people believe that they are the right side in this matchup. Ole Miss is 3-point underdog this week, actually 3.5 right now. Just the third time since at least 95 that a top five team is a dog versus a non-top 20 team. The other two times, 2015, number three Utah was a 3.5-point dog at unranked USC. They lost outright 42-24. And in 2021, number three Oregon was a 3-point dog at number 23 Utah. They lost 38-7. Now, a lot of people believe in Florida because this offense is humming. And their running back, Jaden Baugh, he is someone that people are talking about as a Heisman candidate already on the year. Second in FBS with 458 rushing yards, averaging 152.7 on the ground, 8.5 yards per carry. 8 rushing touchdowns, that's tied for first in FBS. And he's has 265 yards after contact, 30 missed tackles forced, and first in PFF rushing grade at 32.8. He went on ESPN earlier today and talked about potentially being in the Heisman mix.
17: Just a statement. Me and my team, you know, my teammates been pushing for me and, you know, our program for a long time. And with those guys on the O-line, the receivers, the quarterbacks, you know, they're behind me. I feel like I can do anything I put my mind to.
1: Yeah, this kid's special, man. And he's a senior. He's paid his dues. He's been there. He had 160 against FAU with 3 touchdowns, a buck 36, 2 touchdowns against Campbell, 162, 3 touchdowns against Auburn. Here's the problem, as he's 60-1 to win the Heisman Trophy, is we've only had 8 running backs win this award since 1988, just 3 in the last 20 years. And the last time it got done was Derrick Henry in 2015. He had 2,219 yards on the ground, 28 touchdowns. It's going to have to take numbers like that for a running back to get noticed, but more importantly, Florida's going to have to continue their winning ways, and they're going to have to do it as the schedule gets harder and harder. This is a team that I thought about their win total over in the preseason, but I was a little trepidatious just because their schedule isn't as easy as the season goes on and on, but I also was assuming this game against Ole Miss might be a loss, and the market says it looks like it could be a win. Let's go to the Big Ten, where it's so weird saying that about Oregon taking on USC. I still think Pac-12 in my brain. But Dan Lanning and the Ducks come into town. Lincoln Riley needs a feather in his cap this year. He is on the hot seat. Things have not gone the way that he's wanted them to go. We've seen this number move around a lot. Oregon is a 3.5-point favorite at some spots right now. Total 62.5. And Lincoln Riley told the media he understands why this is a big game.
18: Games have always been important. I mean, they've been important for the last several years. And you kind of look forward and look ahead. It feels like a game that's going to be relevant for a long time. And I think it's good. I think it's good for college football. I think it's good for the West Coast. I remember talking to some here the first time we played, you know, UCLA. And UCLA had a really good year, and we had a really good year. And it was good to see, you know, college football on the West Coast, where you're seeing some really meaningful games with multiple really good teams that has not only regional and conference ramifications, but national too. Like, I just think that's good for this entire area and good for the game. And, you know, this one certainly looks primed to continue that for a while.
19: There's a lot of criticism about your defense.
1: Oregon is 3-1 against the spread since 2017 against USC. Total's gone 2-2 over under here. As we're looking at a total of 62.5. Dan Lanning has a road favorite in his career, 12-6, covering the number. 3-2 against the spread, 4-1 to the under as a road favorite of 7 or less. While Lincoln Riley, 7-4 against the spread as a dog, 8-3 to the over, 2-0 to the over as a home dog of 7 or less. You know, for all the issues that Oregon's had, the offense has put up points. Now, a lot of these numbers are skewed on the season because of what went down against Portland State last week. But Oregon, if they've been outed as Dante Moore was tipping the plays with the way he was lined up in the backfield, if they address that and they play to their ability, they can still be a team that not only makes the playoff, but makes a run. My biggest concern for Oregon is their defensive line was four guys that I was told were going to the NFL. Amari Washington, Uiagalelei, and Bear Alexander. And so far, that D-line has been penetrated by everyone, been pushed around at the line of scrimmage. USC's offensive line is experienced. They're back. They've played together. That's where this game's going to be won and lost. Can USC move the football against that D-line? Can they protect Jaden Maiava against them? Thus far, that hasn't been an issue for offensive lines and quarterbacks facing the Ducks. But to me, if Oregon's going to turn it on, it begins here because of what Lincoln Riley says. This game means a lot for the West Coast. Lots of L.A. kids playing for Oregon. They want to show USC what they're made of here. I laid 2.5 with the Ducks as this number continues to move. How should we bet Tennessee and Texas at Neyland Stadium? We'll break it down on the other side of Cashing Out.
20: It's game day. 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
23: 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Mm-hmm. 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
28: 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Going back. Goodbye. Home run, Ben Rice, his second tonight. His 41st of the Yankees. 8-1 lead.
27: 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And they beat the Rays 9-2. Braves walked it off 3-2 in 10 innings against the Reds. And Chris Sale reached 200 strikeouts for the season. Red Sox topped the Guardians 1-0. And the Royals held on 5-4 against the White Sox. Guardians have a one-game lead on the White Sox for the AL Central. Right now, it's the Diamondbacks who lead the Rockies in Colorado. 5-2, bottom of the eighth inning. Padres and Dodgers scoreless, bottom of the second.
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32: Lows level off around 51 tonight under clear skies. Winds out of the east around 5 miles per hour. High temperatures reach up to 67 tomorrow. Mainly sunny skies.
2: I'm meteorologist Paul Frombly with your weatherology forecast on 95.3 and 99.1 The Score. Right now, it's 54 degrees.
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7: Amy, don't talk sports. You're embarrassing yourself.
1: The Sports Betting Network. We're in the sixth inning at T-Mobile. Seattle's tied it up. Four's in the sixth right now. Houston is at the plate, though. I'll keep you updated on that game as it moves along, because Houston right now is a half game up on Texas in the American League West with just the rest of the week to go. San Diego all over the Dodgers, 4-1 in the fifth inning. Kyle Tucker at the plate with a runner on first, though, so he's been hot the last month or so. If he can do something here, it could make the game certainly interesting the rest of the way. That's where we stand with the baseball. Our attention now turns to college football, as the slate is very, very strong in week four. To help us break it down, hitting the progressive guest line, welcoming in Eric Cohen, sports line handicapper at Cohen's Corner AZ. You can find him on X, and he joins us now here on Cashing Out. So let's talk, my friend. Texas and Tennessee. I was shocked to find out this game was in the early window. I would have assumed it was going to be later in the day. Either way, Neyland Stadium is going to be rocking. I don't buy Arch on the road. I don't believe that he's a special player. I think he's got a great last name. I think he's an average to slightly below average quarterback in the SEC. Might be a little bit hard here. But I took the points with Tennessee. However, I also considered the under. You like the under 55.5. Why did you end up falling on that side?
8: Yeah, Dustin, I agree with you. I would also take the points with Tennessee. It's kind of crazy that this is the first regular season meeting all time between these two teams. Tennessee, 2-16 all time against number one teams. I don't know that they can that they're going to win this game. I don't know that they're ready to win this game with an 18-year-old freshman quarterback. But I just, to me, this game reeks of defense, maybe a little fourth quarter scoring. I like the first half under. I like the game under. I have it Texas 24, Tennessee 21. I think the Longhorns survive just because I don't trust the freshman Faison Brandon to beat him. With that said, yeah, I'll take the 5.5, maybe for a sprinkle. Love that under. I think it goes under by 10 points.
1: All right, we are on opposite ends of this next one, my friend, but I understand everyone who's on the other side. This is not a political debate. I understand where everyone's coming from back in Florida. I just love Ole Miss, and I just think that 3.5 at that point might be too much. But, hey, I'm a big Buster Faulkner guy. We went to college together at Valdosta State, the OC for the Gators. And right now we've gone from 2.5 up to 3.5. Gators are laying it. Totals just dipped a half a point from 59 to 58.5. Why do you like Florida to win this thing in cover?
8: Well, first of all, I doubt Ole Miss is going to have Kiwon Lacy, and that is a huge factor here. I think if Lacy was healthy, this line is closer to 1.5 or so. But you and I were talking before we went on the air. The 3.5 point home line for Florida means this is a pick 'em on a neutral site. Isn't that a fishy line, considering we would probably both agree that Ole Miss is the better team here? I just think it's a letdown spot after that huge home game last week against LSU. Going on the road to Florida here, Florida's averaging 54 a game and 544 yards per game. They're top three in the country in both. Albeit, I mean, they played Auburn and two teams. Jaden Baugh been fantastic. I don't think he's a Heisman guy yet. I mean, I'm not ready to jump on that bandwagon, but second in the country, 458 yards rushing, tied with 8 touchdowns. Listen, I think Ole Miss has been resilient thus far this month. They had a battle against Louisville. They had a battle against LSU. I think they fall short here. Florida 35, Ole Miss 28, slightly into the over.
1: Eric Cohen is our guest, Sportsline handicapper at Cohen's Corner AZ. You can find him over on X. All right, we're on the same side on this game, though, and I think it's the only side that anyone's considering betting. Iowa goes to the Big House to take on Michigan. We open with the Wolverines -4.5. It's up to 5.5 total. Drop just a tick, 39 down to 38.5. What do you want to do here?
8: Well, here's the thing, Dustin. Michigan's only played one good half of offensive football season, and it was against stinking UTEP. I mean, how can you buy much into the second half last week? Meanwhile, Iowa's only given up 13 points all season, and I'm not sure I see Bryce Underwood in that disappointing Michigan offense scoring more than three times against him. Worst case, I have it Michigan 17, Iowa 14. I don't know if I trust the Iowa offense against that Michigan defense either. Low scoring, ugly game. I think this one goes under by a touchdown. Wouldn't be surprised. Like, I'll take the plus 5.5 with Iowa, but the under 38.5 is my best bet.
1: Yeah, I'm on that under as well. Now, this next game, I didn't know what to do with. So I like that you have an angle here. A&M in a bounce back spot, coming off that loss last week to Kentucky. LSU off the road loss to Ole Miss. Tigers laying 8.5 there in Baton Rouge. Totals drop 53.5 down to 51.5. Why do you like the dog here?
8: So I could make an argument that there are six more losses on A&M's schedule and they could miss a bowl game. It could be crazy. But this week at Missouri, at Alabama, home Tennessee, at Oklahoma, home Texas. I mean, it's unlikely that they lose all those. But I also didn't think Mike Elko's team would get smashed by Kentucky at home last week. So there you go. This seems kind of like a CFP elimination game of sorts as well for LSU. They have to play Alabama, Texas, and at Tennessee in November. So this is a must-win game for both these teams. Marcel Reed for A&M has been LSU's kryptonite with five rushing touchdowns over the last 2 years. I just have a gut feeling that this one's decided by a TD. A&M is going to be desperate. LSU is going to try to bounce back. I have it LSU 30, A&M 23. Once again, not a game I'm gonna throw my house on, especially after last week. But I think this one stays within the number, so I'll take A&M with the points.
1: All right, let's talk about Oregon and USC, where I laid it with the Ducks here. But this is one of those games where you place the bet and you go, okay, you let me down here. Never again. I can't believe in you the rest of the season. We've seen the number move a lot over the last couple weeks with the look-ahead lines. This week it was 2.5 on open. It's gotten bet up to 3.5 with Oregon favored on the road. Total, though, has stayed at 62.5, and that's what you want to look at here. You want to go over the total?
8: Oh, this one screams over to me. So here's the thing. Oregon's playing for the college football playoff lives. A loss here. They already have two losses. Then they have to go to Columbus in November. They're not winning at Ohio State there. So, I mean, Oregon has to win this game. The rest of the schedule, outside of that, not bad. Since 2024, USC hasn't lost to a team at home that wasn't ranked in the top five. So you can make an argument, and I heard you in the last segment talk that you liked Oregon, and I do too. But I have serious questions about both these defenses, so I'm playing the over as my top play. Oregon surrendered 66 points combined to Boise State and Oklahoma State. USC surrendered 65 points in the last 2 weeks to Louisiana and Rutgers. I think this one is who has the ball last. Oregon 41, USC 38. I would play the Ducks money line, and this one flies over the total.
1: All right, next one up here. Let's go over to the SEC. Georgia and Oklahoma, where I am on the under here in this one, Eric. I don't trust Oklahoma's offense, and I trust Kirby Smart to figure out a way to score enough, but I still don't think that offense for Georgia has been tested quite yet, despite being number one in the country. We're looking at the dogs. Ooh, 13.5 at one spot. It's dipped under 14. You can still get 14s out there. Total is at 44.5. What do you want to do here?
8: So Oklahoma's only averaging a little over three yards per rushing attempt, and that includes games against UTEP and New Mexico. That's absolutely gross. Their defense is really good, and they should keep the game within striking distance. I think Georgia is on another level right now. I think they're the best team in the country. I think this is maybe close for a half, but Georgia pulls away in the second half. Gunnar Stockton playing at such a high level, completing 84% of his passes, 9 touchdowns in 3 games. I think he adds a couple more this week in a 3-score win. Georgia 27, Oklahoma 7. The Brent Venables hot seat rumors, I mean, they may heat up a little bit. It's probably garbage, but Oklahoma fans are going to be restless after this one. They're going to get blown out.
1: How about Mississippi State, where Kamario Taylor is like my greatest betting regret of all time? Now, he actually has to win the Heisman for it to happen, but I stared at him 300-1, and I literally had a conversation with myself in the preseason, Eric, and I was like, stop doing this. You waste all this money on these lottery ticket bets. Find some better angles. So I didn't bet him. So now I'm rooting against him to not win the award. He's still 16-1. But Mississippi State hosts Missouri this week. Feels like a tricky spot where this number's been on the move. 4.5 with the Bulldogs laying it up to 6.5. Total sitting at 58.5. What do you like?
8: So here's the thing about this game that's interesting. Both teams are could be in look-ahead mode. Mississippi State hosts Alabama next week. That's going to be a wild game. And Missouri hosts Florida. So you're going to have two ranked versus ranked matchups. Which one is going to be more focused this week? I just love the way that Kamario Taylor and Mississippi State is playing. I lean towards the over. I think this one, Mississippi State scores in the upper 30s. Once again, Jeff Levy's offense is working. I would probably side a little bit with the Aggies with the points here. I think this one is decided by somewhere within 10 points. Let's say something like 38-28 Mississippi State.
1: Want to run one more by you here because it's a tricky spot for Louisville coming off the emotional win against SMU where their schedule really sets up nicely for them to make the ACC title game. Enter Wake Forest, who in the end gave Miami all they could handle last week. We see it right now in the market. Louisville's up to a 13.5-point favorite. Total's 57.5. What would you do in this game?
8: This is a strict no play for me, Dustin. I'm out on this one. When you see a 13.5 number for a home team like that, now it's one thing with Georgia. That line's been 14 all week, and you found a 13.5. But this is a weird line. This is the sportsbook begging you to lay the points with Louisville. Wake Forest, as you saw last week on Friday night, they played Miami tough, got an extra day of rest. This is a no play for me. I think Louisville wins this game. Would not be surprised if it was by 10 or less.
1: He is Eric Cohen. You can check him out over at CBS Sportsline and on X at Cohen's Corner AZ. Appreciate the time as always, brother. Good luck with the bets.
8: Thank you. You too, my friend. Let's hit it big this week.
1: Awesome stuff from Eric, per usual, joining us on Wednesdays. I love chatting with that dude, one of the sharpest guys around. And as far as college football, I always feel better when I'm on the same side as him. I tweeted this out at Dustin Sweetelson earlier today. I get nervous when all of my bets are either all favorites or all dogs, meaning I'm not differentiating. I don't have enough mixed in. It's not like when you look at like a roster in sports, a championship winning team, it's usually not an all young team. It's usually not an all old team. It's a couple vets. It's a couple young guys, a couple guys in their prime. I want to see a few dogs, some of them long, some of them short, but also some favorites of the same variety mixed in. I'm on way too many dogs this week, including Wake Forest. And I got a bad number of 12.5 today. Never ends well when that's the case. We can maybe make it up with some NFL player props. They're dropping, and we're betting on this position against this team just about every week. I'll tell you who it is next.
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7: They made just enough adjustments to win the game. 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
8: Geez.
7: But you overcame all those things. And in the end, your special teams was dynamic. 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And if
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7: not
8: was
7: for
8: a huge
7: taunting
8: takeaway.
7: Penalty.
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7: 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Whatever. They're grown men. Let them bark at each other.
8: Ticky tacky.
7: Yep. Nobody's putting hands on each other. If these guys want to bark at each other for millions of dollars, whatever. Just kind of turn around and walk away.
8: Yeah.
7: Whatever.
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9: Cruising along here on a Wednesday night, I'm Dustin Sweetelson, broadcasting from the Circus Sportsbook in downtown Las Vegas. Couple of important baseball games currently in action. We've got the Padres on top of the Dodgers right now. Sixth inning, Max Muncy's at the plate, runner on second base, but 4-1 the score. San Diego out in front, and San Diego with that bullpen, which they've already gone into. Rodriguez is on the hill now. They just used Matsui the inning before. They're able to really shorten these games. In-game totals 8.5. Kind of like the under 8.5 here as Muncy fouls one away for the second strike in his at bat here. 4-1 is the score at Dodger Stadium. Over at T-Mobile in Seattle, we've got a 4-4 game in the seventh inning. Houston and the Mariners. Seattle's actually -144 on the money line. The Astros are +111. Houston needs this one as Yordan Alvarez looks like just singled up the middle. And that is the go-ahead run on first base for the Astros, who are +111. They're a half game up on Texas right now in the American League West. They desperately need to win this game if they're going to be postseason bound, because it seems like between them and the Rangers, nobody wants that division. Okay? Nobody wants it. We'll find out as both teams are under 500 on the season. But middle of the week for NFL betting, it's my favorite part of the week. It's when we get to see what the player prop numbers look like at various sportsbooks. Now, we're still waiting for a couple key guys for their numbers to show up here, but we'll go through the defenses because that's how I like to handicap my player props. I do a couple things. One, I look at defenses, how they perform against certain positions. Then I look at how they did a year ago and the year prior to help me kind of really solidify if this is just a fluke. This is, you know, early in the season. We don't have that many data points, just a few weeks of games, a couple weeks of games. I want to see if this is a consistent theme, but also I have to factor in defensive coordinator changes, opportunities changing for certain guys here. So we are adding throughout the week as numbers start to pop up. Let's go through the numbers of where they bear out so far on the year. I think that's important to make sure here and clarify is, a lot of these numbers are because one game, it went wrong in one direction. Others, though, can be consistent themes if we look back to last year's data. I'll explain more along the way. So first, let's tackle running backs. These were the teams that allowed the most rushing yards to running backs a year ago. And we begin with the Panthers, who, this year. The Panthers have given up the most on the ground to opposing running backs. But here's the thing. It was 291 against Chicago overall on the ground to the Bears offense, and then 122 to Atlanta running backs in week number two. Either way, it's not very good. And they have a matchup with Cleveland this week where Quinshon Judkins' prop is set at 55.5. I don't hate the idea of betting it, but I like to correlate as much as I can. It's not going to be perfect across the board, but I don't like betting on underdogs with the rushing props, because if the number's correct and they're throwing late, you're going to miss out on a couple runs that could get you over the number. Judkins could clear this. I just don't feel great about betting it at 55.5 because he doesn't have a track record of getting that much of a workload, because the Browns have mostly been losing during his run as their running back. Indianapolis 31st here. We don't have numbers on David Montgomery. There are on Woody Marks. I believe I saw 27.5 out there for rush yards as the Colts take on Houston. I love David Montgomery here. The biggest criticism for Houston a week ago is they lost their balance. They abandoned the run. They were throwing the ball too much, made C.J. Stroud one-dimensional and predictable. Got to go back to the reason you brought in Montgomery. Feed him the rock against the Colts defense that does not stop the run. Didn't week one against Baltimore, right? Go back last year, they weren't great against the run either. I love Montgomery, but it all depends on the number. If they set this thing at like 83.5, a little bit difficult to swallow. I'm not sure what it's going to be, but I think David Montgomery is heavily involved in the offense this week. Ashton Jeanty going up against New Orleans, tied for 29th there at 118.5 on the year. His props are set at 68.5. He has 102-48 to start the season. I don't know if I can get there with a guy that I don't know is 100% healthy, but more importantly, again, that is an underdog on the road. I am firing, though, on Chase Brown, as you have the Bengals taking on the Pittsburgh Steelers, who are 28th thus far in the season. Versus Pittsburgh last year, he had 108-99. Chase Brown ran for 80 yards last week. That is a prop I am betting. I went Chase Brown over on his rushing prop. Ooh, I didn't write this down. Give me one second. It is 63.5 rushing yards for Chase Brown. Favorite on the road, running more. I think they get it done. I think he gets it done, more importantly. Chuba Hubbard has a good matchup against the Browns, who are 26th here on the list, but here's the problem. With no Jonathan Brooks out, he needs to take on a bigger workload, and because of the workload, the number has that already baked in at 71.5 rush yards. It's a big number, and he didn't clear that in either game this year, and he only went over it two times last year. Chuba Hubbard might clear that number against Cleveland, but I'm not willing to bet it there. Now, in terms of fewest rushing yards allowed, here are the numbers there. So Cincinnati's allowed the fewest rush yards to opposing running backs, and both Pittsburgh running backs are banged up this week. You can't do anything there. Tampa Bay's number two here, fewest running back rushing yards allowed. Aaron Jones may not play. It may be DJ Dallas this week for Minnesota against the Buccaneers. How about Jacksonville, allowing 55 yards on the ground to running backs? Well, Travion Henderson's prop is so low at 40.5, and Ramondre Stevens, 38.5. I don't know if I'm willing to go under on either of them. And then the Jets are listed here as well, tied with the Jaguars, but that's more dependent on who you

0: The NBA's back. We'll have them available. 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That's where we stand with running backs running the ball. How about catching the ball out of the backfield, which is an angle that I bet a lot. Because I want to get these guys, you know, bets on them for running backs because they're explosive players. And a lot of times the matchups are bad. Well, good run defenses traditionally allow the running back to catch the ball out of the backfield. So Emmett Johnson, who we just mentioned a moment ago, rush prop under this week against Miami. His receiving prop, the edge to the over at VSiN.com, is 47%. 47 to the under, 47%. His prop is set at 10.5. They have him going for 4.52, Emmett Johnson, this week. What they like is Kenneth Walker to the over against Miami at 22.5 receiving yards. He's had 61 and 18 to start the year, Kenneth Walker, for the Kansas City Chiefs. Indianapolis is on this list, 31st, allowing receiving yards to running backs this year. Woody Marks makes some sense. I think for Chicago, taking on Philadelphia, who's third on this list, third most allowed. Saquon Barkley's at 13.5. I don't hate that with Philadelphia on the road. Pittsburgh's seen here, but I wouldn't bet on Chase Brown. Instead, I would look at Samaje Perine props, but I'm not willing to get home on him just because, again, they're the favorite, and I don't really like them throwing from behind on the road. The one prop that I did add officially, and I'm waiting for another number to pop here, is I'm on Amarian Hampton, over 11.5 receiving yards for the Chargers at Buffalo. Buffalo, you see him here, tied for 26th, most receiving yards allowed to opposing running backs. Hampton, over this number in 5 of 9 last year, involved in the passing game against the Raiders, 2 for 21 through the air. He's also on a team that's an underdog on the road that could be losing the game script and having to throw from behind. Also, don't trust those Chargers receivers very much. I think dump-offs to him in the backfield make a lot of sense there. Now, how about receivers? Let's look at wide receivers, where I don't bet a ton of receivers unless I really like the matchup, which is why I'm on Garrett Wilson, over 62.5 receiving yards, as the Jets are 6.5-point dogs on the road at Ford Field, taking on the Lions, who are allowing the most receiving yards to opposing wide receivers to start the season. So I went over 62.5 on Wilson here. I just think with the Jets playing from behind and Geno Smith knowing who to look for, Wilson should be able to clear this number pretty easily against that Lions secondary that I think is bottom five in the league. Indianapolis, their defense is on this list again. What about Tennessee at 30? We don't have props yet for Malik Nabers, but you have to imagine Jameis Winston's going to want to force feed him the football. I think that's someone to consider here. And then Buffalo, 29th in receiving yards allowed to opposing wide receivers. I think Quentin Johnston at 36.5. People are making the case for that. In fact, VSiN.com, our OptAI player prop projections, I believe do like him to the over as well. I probably prefer Ladd McConkey at 56.5. My issue with Johnson is he's not great at catching the ball, so he may get the targets, but he may not be able to haul it in there. And then another team that jumped out to me was Minnesota. Minnesota 28th with receiving yards allowed, and that's because they blitz so much. The short stuff can be there for opposing quarterbacks. The problem is I think it'd be Igbuka would be the guy I'd consider the most in that offense, but I don't like him enough to back them in this situation. Some of the edges to the over at VSiN.com. Olamide Zaccheaus, the wide receiver for Atlanta, 27.2% edge to the over 9.5 receiving yards. They have him going for 16.53. Marvin Harrison, who's been a hot topic, projected 24% to the over, 29.5 the number. They have him going for 46. But finally, our number one bet of these is the tight end market. Pat Freiermuth against Cincinnati, who for the last 2 years has allowed the most receiving yards to opposing wide receivers. His number's only 33.5. He's had 19, which is not good, 111, 85, and 68 against Cincinnati. Pat Freiermuth for the Steelers, that is my favorite play on the board from the player props. And you can see all these OptAI player prop projections by becoming a VSiN Pro today.
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13: 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We've got live baseball going on as the Padres look to close out the Dodgers 4-1. We're in the seventh inning. Otani at the plate right now with nobody on for L.A. And in Seattle, we're still tied up at fours with the Mariners and the Astros. Big one for Houston, who desperately needs, if they lose this one, and we're tied tomorrow, them with the Rangers in the West. I've got Texas to win the West at plus 340. I got to tell you, it's not been an enjoyable ride. What was enjoyable as a ride was watching all these bets cash from our next guest over the weekend, because I'm not sure anyone's ever come on a show that I've been on here and just dropped six plays and went 6-0. I believe it was 6-0. He's Frankie Tadeo at Respected Money on X, college football, NFL handicapper. He does it all, and he joins us now for the second week in a row. Frankie, how are we feeling, man, to follow up a monster performance the last time we chatted?
14: I think we're going to, this board and this slate looks like it's quite tempting. And I think that we have the opportunity to have a repeat performance, but I'm hoping so. I mean, we were definitely blessed to have that. You know, you're definitely always blessed, as we all know, to be able to go 6-0. And it's very difficult to do that again. But I think that some of the plays that we have here, we're going to have that opportunity to have a repeat performance.
15: Yeah, we are simpatico, my friend. So that is very good vibes for us together. Let's start with the college football, because you and I are the only people making this case right now. And that is Ole Miss coming off a traditional letdown spot with the win over LSU last week, now has to go to the swamp where plenty of dreams have gone to die before. We saw it last year with Texas. Their playoff hopes were lost against the Gators on the road. This one's all the way up to 3.5, though, Frankie. And to me, that's when I drew the line. I said, you know what? I believe Trinidad Chambliss can cover getting a little bit more than a field goal. Total's 58.5. You're with me. Why are we going to be right that Ole Miss is not going to end up in a classic letdown situation?
14: I think this team is too battle-tested to really be in that. And you're 100% right, Dustin. I mean, I really don't know anyone else outside of you and myself right now that is going to be on this island. And that's an island that I'm really okay with being. But I think one angle that everyone is forgetting about while they're talking about this quote-unquote typical letdown spot from all these touts and everyone that seems to be, have the sports almanac that's telling us that Ole Miss has no chance to win this game, and it's just going to be a trap game. But let's not forget that Summerall is also an ex-Ole Miss coach, the same way as Lane Kiffin was. So these kids are going to be ready. And on top of it, you alluded to it previously on your show tonight, Trinidad Chambliss is the best money quarterback in college football. I'm already in pocket with him to win the Heisman at 14-1. Hottie Toddy has cashed for me on the money line against Louisville. Then I had a double pop last week on your show, taking the points and the money line. And honestly, I'm going back to that well once again. I'll gladly take more than a field goal with a team I believe is the better team and one of the best in the country. And I honestly believe, you know, all this stuff right now, listen, last week, Ole Miss, I think the odds makers had the line wrong. Why can't they have the line wrong again, Dustin?
15: 100%. Totally agree with you. Frankie Tadeo is our guest, handicapper at Respected Money. You can find him over on X. Let's stay in the SEC where we're both on the same dog. This time it's a home dog. Tennessee hosting Texas. This number's been dancing around the last few days, Frankie. Texas opened -5.5. It got down to 3.5. Now it's back to 4. Total from 57 to 55.5. What do we like about the Vols?
14: I mean, I think you, once again, you stole a little bit of my thunder earlier in the show tonight, and you have some of the same angles that I have. And for me, it's that, you know, Arch Manning is simply not progressing in my eyes. And he's not the major issue that I have with him, Dustin, is you can see it. He's not throwing with anticipation. And that is a recipe for disaster going into Knoxville. You talked about this line bouncing around. I grabbed this line at +5. I'm already in pocket with a Tennessee team that has scored 42-plus points in each of their first three games. And going into Neyland Stadium, one of the loudest environments in college football, it's not going to be an easy task for the number one ranked Longhorns. But the news that, you know, Tennessee star running back Deshaun Bishop is off the injury report and he's good to go was more than enough for me to say, you know what, it's time for us to jump ship on this Texas team, grab the points, because I think Tennessee not only plus the 5, but they're a live dog to potentially pull the upset on the number one ranked team. I would have loved for this game to be at night in Knoxville because I think that would have made this even a stronger play for me, but I will still take them in the earliest sleep.
15: Totally agree. I need it, man. I've got Tennessee making the college football playoff at +340. Frankie Tadeo is our guest, handicapper at Respected Money. You can find him on X. Let's talk player props in the NFL, and I think I'm going to end up joining you on this one. I already laid 3 with the Ravens in Brazil against the Cowboys, but if you look at how Jaden Daniels ran all over this defense a week ago, Lamar Jackson's rushing props 38.5 here, Frankie. We're going to go over on that?
14: 100%, because I believe that he's going to use those legs, more. He's using them already this season. He's averaging 37 yards per game on the ground, which is a little bit under with this line that the odds makers are demanding. But with Zay Flowers now questionable or even limited if he plays, my model actually has to attack Lamar's rushing yards, because like you said, the Cowboys defense has allowed 54 yards to Jackson Dart in week one. They allowed 69 yards to Jaden Daniels before, like you said, he was forced from the game with that injured elbow. I mean, I think that Lamar is going to want to put on a show on the international stage to be, you know, in this matchup against Dak and the boys. I think that he soars over this 38.5 rushing yards.
15: Yeah, and I love the idea after like an embarrassing loss for him to lean on what he does best, which is running the football here. So I'm totally with you. I think I'm going to end up betting that as well. How about this matchup for the Jets going to the Lions? I'm on Garrett Wilson over on the receiving, but when it comes to the secondary for Detroit, Frankie, you can make a case for every receiver against them. I don't think they can cover anyone. They've got no corners. They're missing both safeties still. Which receiver from the Jets do you want to target on the road at Ford Field?
14: Yeah, I think that the line is actually pretty on point or kind of close. I have, Garrett Wilson, you know, right around that number. But the guy that I believe is his teammate that's lining up on the other side, and that's Adonai Mitchell. And he's crushed this, Dustin, posting 60-plus receiving yards in both games this season on the strength of 15 targets. And thanks to owning a 73.7 route participation, and Dustin, it's flying under the radar. Adonai Mitchell is ranked first in the NFL in air yards per share at 57.7%. I think he soars over the 44.5 receiving yards that they're actually demanding that we have to go over in game strict. It's going to be in our favor, as you mentioned. The Jets are a near full touchdown underdogs. They're facing a porous Lions defense, like you alluded to, allowing the most receiving yards to opposing wide receivers this season. I think both wide receivers are definitely there, but for me, Mitchell is the play.
15: How about Jacksonville hosting New England? A real good get-right spot for the Jags following the loss to Denver. They should have won that game last week at Mile High. Now the Patriots are in town. You can get Jacksonville minus 2.5, totals at 45.5, up to 46 as well. But player prop-wise, who do you want to target from the Jags?
14: I'm going to be looking at Parker Washington, the best wide receiver in football that just literally no one talks about. He's posted 83-plus receiving yards in both games this season on the strength of ranking second in air yards in the NFL and second in first read target share at 46.2%. So that, to me, is important because we know that when he's under center, the first progression that Trevor Lawrence is going to have is towards his side. And Parker has gone over this number, Dustin, in six straight games dating back to last season. And over that span, well, what has he done? Only averaged 105.8 receiving yards per contest over that span. Let's back the most underrated wide receiver that literally is a cash cow right now, because the books can continue to list his number way too low.
15: All right, hit me in about 90 seconds. 7-point teaser, pays plus 160. Who are we putting it on this week?
14: Yeah, we're going to bring those the reigning Super Bowl champs down, the Seattle Seahawks, from 7-point favorites down to pick them, or minus only a half a point, depending on who you have, because we know that they are also 9-1 straight up over their last 10 road games. No Jaden Daniels on the center makes it a strong teaser leg. Then we're going to use the Buffalo Bills. You know, obviously, there's one. Everyone keeps asking, what's wrong with Justin Herbert in the Chargers passing game? Well, the hidden answer is Adam Gase is the team's passing coordinator. That's enough said. Give me Josh Allen at home down to a pick'em as well. Then we're going to take the Bengals and push them from 3.5-point road favorites in Pittsburgh up to 4.5-point road underdogs. And we're going to take Joe Burrow. He's only 3-0 last three starts going into Pittsburgh, so we know he's going to have no problems, especially with facing a Steelers defense that will likely not have Joey Porter Jr. again. And then the final leg is going to be San Francisco down to only a 1.5-point home favorite. Brock Purdy is 5-1 in his career against the Cardinals. Dustin, beating Arizona by an average of 21.8 points per win, outscoring them 219-88 in his six starts against the Cardinals. This is a powerful final leg of our teaser play.
15: He's Frankie Tadeo. Give him a follow on X at Respected Money. 6-0 last week. Win or lose this week. Let's do it again in a couple weeks. Okay, buddy?
14: Sounds like a plan, Dustin. Thanks for having me on.
15: Awesome stuff from Frankie there. When we return, we will look at Thursday Night Football. Numbers on the move. Still worth looking at the dog, though? That's next on Cashing Out.
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15: 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A game with major implications on the American League West, where we would really like to Seattle come through, but we've also lost a lot of money this year on believing in Seattle coming through. As, you know, Wednesday was a weird day. We had an opportunity for so many teams to clinch postseason berths, and none of them did it, right? Chicago with a chance, they lost to Miami. Guardians with a chance, They lost to Boston. White Sox with a chance, they lost to the Royals. Phillies with a chance, they lost to the Brewers. San Diego has some implications that are a bit convoluted. They do lead the Dodgers right now, late in the eighth inning right now. 4-1, San Diego with the lead. Looking at the in-game number, it's 5.5. Unders plus 123. Kind of like the under plus 123, as I do think that we may be done scoring with that bullpen for San Diego with Morhan in there, the lefty, with a 2.83 ERA in 82 and two-thirds innings and 103 strikeouts on the bump right now for the Friars. And he gets Kyle Tucker to pop up to Manny Machado at third for the first out of the bottom of the eighth inning. Looks like Seattle does have a runner on first against Houston. Was that an infield hit? I believe it. Ooh, he's limping. Someone, whoever hit that, is coming up lame, and they're not happy. That is that Julio? Who is that? No, that's not Julio. That guy's tall. That guy's huge. Who is that? Who is that? Seriously, I'm trying to figure it out. Is it Montez, the right fielder? Whoever that is, they came up lame. No, it was Julio. I'm right. Julio looks tall, unless whoever's at first base right now for Houston is short. Yeah, Julio's 6'4". I guess I underestimated how tall he is. It was Julio Rodriguez who was limping to first base. He is the go-ahead run. However, there's two outs right now in the bottom of the eighth inning. Josh Hader warming up for the Astros right now for the top of the ninth. Current in-game number, we have Seattle minus 121 and Houston minus 107. The total is 9 and a hook. Feels like a game destined for extra innings, so because of that, I would lean the over 9.5 right now between these two teams. Dodgers with a drive to right, and that's going to fall in. That is a one-out single for Andy Páez. And the Dodgers, all of a sudden, maybe they can get something going against Morhon here in the bottom of the eighth inning. I'll keep you updated on all of that as it moves along throughout the night. But Thursday night football is upon us, and this is a weird one, I got to say. You know, Falcons and Packers, you think about these two teams. You think about Michael Vick and that performance. What was that, 2003 on, I believe it was Monday Night Football at the time? The number's been on the move all week. That's the crazy part. As we open with the Packers -7, where I sit at circa, we're at 4.5. 4.5, all the way down to 4.5. And that's for a variety of reasons. I don't think that's just Michael Penix being announced as the starter for Atlanta. I think there's a few things at play here. For starters, a lot of injuries for Green Bay to deal with. Jaden Reed with a neck injury, he's not going to be available. But more importantly, they had 4 of their 9 offensive linemen leave their game due to an injury last week. In fact, there was talk of them putting Tucker Kraft in on the O-line if they needed to. Left guard Aaron Banks has already been ruled out. Their right tackle, Zach Bakobuele, tore his patellar tendon. He is done for the season. Guard Donovan Jennings, tackle Anthony Belton, replaced them last week. Both of them are set to play, but those are backup offensive linemen here. Also, some other injuries for Green Bay on the D-line. Javon Hargrave is questionable for this one. He did not play in week 2. Anthony Campbell, defensive tackle, has an ankle. He's also listed as questionable for the Green Bay Packers. I believe it's the fact that this offensive line is going to show up pretty banged up against Atlanta, who's hungry and needing a win here on the road. That's why we've seen this number drop. Now, looking at the betting splits over at VSiN.com, you can become a pro, VSiN.com/subscribe, and we're seeing not much from a DraftKings perspective on the side in terms of sharp money. 38% of the handle on 36% of the bets taking the dog Atlanta. In terms of the total, though, a little bit slightly more money on the over 42.5, 67% of the handle on 60% of the bets there. Circa where I sit, that's what I really focus in on. That's where the bigger bets are made. That's where the sharp action comes in here in downtown Las Vegas. And that's where you see why this number is all the way down to 4.5. 72% of the money is on the Atlanta Falcons catching the points on the road, and that's only on 28% of the bets. So think about that. A lot more money than bets coming in on Atlanta, and I understand it. Michael Penix is a massive upgrade, and Michael Penix, look, he has some flaws, but he is the potential to be an average quarterback in this league. People think like you're saying bad things about someone when you say they're average. It's like, if you're an average quarterback in the NFL, you will have a job for like 15 years. What are we talking about? That is a compliment to Michael Penix. He has the upside with his arm strength to be a really solid quarterback. It's just you never know if he's going to be available to play. But he's going to take on a Green Bay defense where this is going to be one of the chess matches to look out for. Green Bay has the third highest pressure rate through 2 games to start the year. And Penix's issue is he sometimes is not all that accurate throwing the football. takes shots downfield, likes to you know, get those money shots downfield, and sometimes doesn't take what the defense gives him. Atlanta's allowed 7 sacks in 2 games. That's the 3rd most in the NFL, but Atlanta needs Penix to get this offense going. They're 32nd in points per game with 8 to start the year, 31st in yards per play, 7 turnovers, the most in the NFL, and this Atlanta offense has not run a single solitary play inside the opponent's red zone to start the year. It begins with, to me, getting Bijan Robinson involved here. He's averaging around 24 touches per game right now to start the season. He is their everything guy. He makes this thing go. He's the heartbeat of the offense. And I think with Penix back, you're going to be able to see some balance from Bijan Robinson. I went with his over receiving yards in this matchup. You can make the case for the rushing, but I think Penix needing to get rid of the ball quickly, under duress, facing the pressure from Green Bay, he's going to utilize Bijan Robinson's pass-catching abilities here. London and Pitts, though, also need to be heavily involved here. Atlanta wide receivers and tight ends to start the year, 17 receptions, 173 yards. That's the fewest in the NFL. Pitts only has 1 catch for 15 yards on 4 targets. Green Bay allows 3.6 yards per play on early downs, which is the best in the NFL. So Penix is going to need to be careful against this defense that's been pretty solid on early downs to start the year. But now we have Green Bay with that banged-up O-line that I mentioned. A couple of elements at play. They're not running the football. They're last in the NFL in rush yards. 45.8% of their drives are without a first down. That's the worst in the NFL. They are not moving the chains, sustaining drives, because they're just 4 of 21 on third down. 19% in the NFL, and they're throwing the ball 95.2% on third down, which makes them very predictable. So all of this is an offense that is not working well because Love is under pressure. And can this O-line that is using several backups now this week, can they give him enough time to push the ball downfield and take advantage of an Atlanta secondary who lost their top corner in Terrell this week to injured reserve? So Jordan Love, 52.1% completion rate, the worst in the NFL. They got to give him time to get some completable throws here against this team. A.J. Terrell, as I mentioned, on IR, he is out this week for the Atlanta Falcons. Now, Kevin Stefanski enters this game 4-1 against the spread, 4-1 to the over on Thursdays. I think it's important I denote that it's Thursdays, not just Thursday night football for that trend, because there's Thanksgiving games, there's other opportunities to play on Thursdays during the season. He's also 12-7 against the spread, 18-11 to the over as a road dog of 7 or less. How about this one? 16-5 to the first half under off of a home loss is Kevin Stefanski. He's 5-4 against the spread, 8-1 to the under versus the NFC North. While Matt LaFleur, 8-3 covering the number, 7-4 to the over on Thursdays, 20-12 against the spread as a home favorite of 7 or less. But man, feels like Green Bay is awfully banged up coming into this game. Whereas I overthought Thursday night football a week ago, and I backed the Lions catching the points against Buffalo. This feels like one of those, even at 4.5, I think Atlanta's probably the right side here. I haven't bet the side. What I officially have, though, are a couple of player props, and I might add a few more before we actually play this game. You can see these over at VSiN.com/picks, where you can see picks from not just this show, but every show here on the network. I went with Bijan Robinson, as I mentioned, over 40.5 receiving yards. When Michael Penix played last year in 9 games, Robinson averaged 4.9 receptions, 53.7 receiving yards. And I'm also on Drake London over on his receptions. I got 4.5 as soon as the number popped up at -144. I still like over 5.5 because Drake London last year in 9 games with Penix at quarterback, 6.7 receptions per game, 90 yards per game. I am strongly considering Drake London laddering his receptions. We're talking, I have 4.5 now, going 5.5, 6.5, 7.5. I might even go up to 8.5. I really think that he's going to get peppered with the ball because, as I mentioned, Atlanta can't sustain drives. He is the dude with that wide target to make up for the fact that Penix is not an accurate thrower of the football. He will make up for those inaccuracies and make Penix look good and allow them to move the football consistently. 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
32: 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Going back, goodbye. Home run, Ben Rice, his second tonight. His 41st of the Yankees. 8-1 lead.
31: You heard it all on the Yankees Radio Network. 41 home runs for Ben Rice, tying Yordan Alvarez, Pete Alonso, and Junior Caminero in the AL. And they beat the Rays 9-2. Braves walked it off 3-2 in 10 innings against the Reds. And Chris Sale reached 200 strikeouts for the season. Red Sox topped the Guardians 1-0. And the Royals held on 5-4 against the White Sox. Guardians have a one-game lead on the White Sox for the AL Central. Right now, it's the Diamondbacks who lead the Rockies in Colorado 5-2, bottom of the eighth inning. Padres and Dodgers scoreless, bottom of the second.
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36: Lows level off around 51 tonight under clear skies. Winds out of the east around 5 miles per hour. High temperatures reach up to 67 tomorrow. Mainly sunny skies. I'm meteorologist Paul Frombly with your weatherology forecast on 95.3 and 99.1 The Score. 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
15: 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And Greg joins us now here on the Progressive Guest Line. Greg, great to see you. Appreciate you doing this as always. Let's look at the card coming up here for Thursday now, because it is tough, as I mentioned. How challenging are you finding this time of year versus the rest of the sample size of the season?
3: The biggest challenge is just knowing how long these pitchers are going to go, because this is these guys' last start of the regular season, and that's really the trick. Are these guys going to be motivated to try to go out there, go six or seven innings? Do they have any contract incentives or anything like that? Or is it going to be a case like we've seen it with the St. Louis Cardinals and Kyle Leahy, and that's a big reason why one of my write-ups picks was the over in the Cardinals versus Pirates game. He's went three innings or fewer in each out of his last four starts. So you have to figure, all right, we're going to get a lot of the St. Louis Cardinals bullpen, a Cardinals bullpen that has been in the bottom eight in terms of ERA thus far this season. Paul Skeens, are the Pirates really going to roll the dice and let him go for like a complete game or something like that? No. So I think that's the biggest part of this. Not only taking a look at motivation, but taking a look at teams that maybe they're going to be resting their guys. Maybe they want to see some of these young guns that are getting a call up or something like that and give them a shot.
15: How about Arizona? Plenty of motivation there for them to somehow stay alive in the wild card. I mean, they're grasping, but they'll send their ace to the bump at Coors Field. Eduardo Rodriguez is a minus 192 favorite. Colorado with Tanner Gordon's plus 158. Total is 10. You want to go run line with the D-backs here?
3: Yep, and I do like that over. Eduardo Rodriguez has been starting to experience the regression that it feels like myself and many, many others have been trying to take a look at all year long, because he has not gotten a lot of strikeouts. For Eduardo Rodriguez, pitching to a lot of contact, just a hair below seven strikeouts per nine innings. But yeah, even though he might be doing for some regression, Tanner Gordon's just been awful at home. At 8.20 ERA, what he has been at home this year, he's giving up at home about 2.3 to 2.4 home runs per nine innings. So you mentioned it. For the Arizona Diamondbacks, yeah, their playoff odds might be slim, but they're still alive for the playoffs. And until you're eliminated from the playoffs, you're going to try to give everything humanly possible to be able to stay alive. I mean, just look at the Miami Marlins throwing Sandy Alcantara in the ninth inning in a few times. So there are a lot of teams out there that they're trying to do everything possible to be able to make the postseason. Arizona is certainly one of those teams. Colorado Rockies bullpen is not great. Now, maybe the ball's not going to fly out the same way at Coors Field that it would in June or July, but I do think that this is going to be a high-scoring game like the over. I think that the Diamondbacks get the job done by multiple runs on this run line.
15: Your eventual American League Cy Young Award winner Cam Schlittler takes the bump against the Tampa Bay Rays. Yankees a minus 155 favorite as Ian Seymour takes the hill on the other side for Tampa. He's plus $1.29, total 6.5 in this game, Greg. What do you want to do?
3: I'm going to be taking a look at the over in this one, because we did see the Yankees actually really erupt with their offense here on Wednesday. And additionally, for Cam Schlittler, you mentioned it, he's going to win the Cy Young Award, especially with Dylan Cease unfortunately getting shut down for that last start or two for the Blue Jays, who have just been eliminated. But for Schlittler, 1.14 ERA away from him, 2.98 at home. Now, I mean, I wish that you could have any pitcher with a 2.98 ERA, home, road, on planet Pluto, what have you. I mean, either way, you're doing a great job there. But that said, with regards to the Tampa Bay Rays team, I do think that they get to him just a little bit. And for both of these teams, they used up a lot of that bullpen on Tuesday because they had the double dip in there. So you've got a lot of tired bullpen pieces in this game. And additionally, for the Tampa Bay Rays with Ian Seymour, who you mentioned, he's been a guy that has been able to get a lot of strikeouts, but he also gives up quite a bit of the deep ball as well. You have to wonder how deep into a game he's going to go as well, because the Rays, they're essentially locked up for that number one seed. You were seeing a little bit before for the Tampa Bay Rays, as they've had a little bit of pitching change with Freddie Peralta as well. Either way, whether they go Peralta or if they go Ian Seymour, I do think that you've got some value here on the Yankees. Like them on the money line and 6.5. With the way that you've got that short porch in Yankee Stadium, I do like the over.
15: Greg Peterson is our guest, host of the Baseball Betting Show, available wherever you get your podcasts. I got to tell you, Greg, seeing Tyler Molly as a minus 224 favorite, when you just think about that guy, is crazy, but it's justified. He's been unreal as an Atlanta Brave. They take on the Reds, where Brady Singer's plus 182, total 7.5. Which direction are you looking here?
3: Yeah, and for Tyler Molly, a little bit of a revenge game. Keep in mind, he began his career with the Cincinnati Reds, and I very much like the Atlanta Braves here because you mentioned it with Molly. In his 8th start since being acquired by the Atlanta Braves, 1.28 ERA. Now, that comes with a 2.82 fielding independent, so we should see a little bit of regression there, but even if you do get a little bit of regression, Brady Singer, what he's been singing has been the blues recently. A 5.67 ERA for the season, 1.8 home runs, 3.5 walks allowed per 9 innings. So, I mean, that's been rough for them. And let's say that Singer actually does give you a halfway decent start. It's a Reds bullpen that is in the bottom 6 in terms of ERA. Now, the Atlanta Braves have been a little bit rough with their offense, as they've been, since the beginning of the month of August, a bottom 4 team in terms of run creation in the National League. I think this is exactly what they need to get going. Now you've seen these relief pitchers a time or two in this series as well. So I do believe that these Thursday, these games that involve the back half of a 3-game or a 4-game set do lend themselves a little bit more for the over. So I'm looking at that. And with the Braves, I'm seeing that run line right around about even money. I was seeing some plus money a little bit before. Even money or better, want to lay the run half on the run line.
15: How about the late night game, San Diego and the Dodgers, where it looks like the Friars about to take one here on Wednesday into Thursday. Matchups, Nick Pivetta against Tyler Glasnow. Glasnow's minus 172. Pivetta's plus 142. Totals where you want to look. You think this total at 7.5 is a little low?
3: Yeah, and I was seeing a few plus 50s, 150s out there as well. If I can get like a plus 150 or so, I'll take a shot on the Padres. This has been a really good offense in the second half of the season. Like, Fernando Tatis Jr. had 5 home runs prior to the All-Star break. He's had 20-plus ever since, and Jackson Merrill has been able to emerge. Sure, maybe you're not getting a lot of batting average out of Manny Machado, but Manny Machado here in the second half of the season, he's been able to do a nice job as well. So I am going to be looking at the over. And for Nick Pivetta, he spent like 4 months on the injured list. He was out there for like the beginning part of April. Then they shut him down. He's been relatively solid since coming off the injured list. He's won only 4 or 5 innings, so you're going to need to get a lot out of the San Diego Padres bullpen. But if you want to bank on a bullpen, it's the San Diego Padres, with having Mason Miller at the back half, all these guys like a Bradley Rodriguez, Adrian Morahone, who can fill multiple innings. I think that the Padres do present some value. And with Tyler Glasnow, while he's been able to cut down on the walks from past years, he has given up 4-plus runs in 2 out of his last 3 starts. And for the Dodgers to be able to help out with this total, you get Shohei Ohtani back on Wednesday. So do like this over, and I do like the Padres at plus money on the money line.
15: Greg, before we let you go, we got to talk about your Brewers, because we head towards the postseason here. And look, I back this team just about every season. As we stand right now, they're probably the one seed. They've got 2 games up on the Dodgers. Dodgers on the ropes right now, or they just lost to San Diego, I should say. So 2-game lead for the one seed. How do you feel about Milwaukee as we head towards the month of October?
3: I just keep saying it. I wish they picked up a bat at the trade deadline. Like, I mean, it was nice that they picked up Dustin May to be able to fortify that pitching rotation, but that's my big fear with the team. Because keep in mind, they had home field advantage against the LA Dodgers last year as well. And they won as many games as the 2 of us, and neither of us are Major League Baseball teams. So that's a big issue that you've got. And for the LA Dodgers, this is a team that just takes a unique approach to where, yeah, they want to be able to make sure that they make the postseason, that they do everything that they need to be able to get there, but they're really ramping up for October. That's why we saw Shohei Ohtani on the injured list for so long. That's why we've seen a little bit of gamesmanship, in my opinion, with the way that they've been mixing and matching the last few weeks, utilizing like a bullpen game. I believe it was on Tuesday in this series against the San Diego Padres. So I do think that for the Dodgers, they really are ramping up for October. Meanwhile, with the Brewers, it's nice that they give you that great effort all 162 games of the season. But it's almost like the Tampa Bay Rays back in the day, a team that lost to the Dodgers in that 2020 World Series. Say what you will about the 2020 World Series, but they got there and lost, where they go all out every single night. They try to go 162-0, but that said, when you're built for a 5-game series or a 7-game series like the Dodgers, I just think that that's a big issue. And even a top-heavy team like the Philadelphia Phillies or the Atlanta Braves, I think they might have some issues there. So with the Brewers, I've loved what I've seen out of them in the regular season. I fear that this might be a little bit of a letdown in the postseason once again, though.
15: He's Greg Peterson. Check out his podcast, The Baseball Betting Show with Greg Peterson, and Coast to Coast Hoops, breaking down college basketball every single day. He doesn't miss a show. He's got every team broken down for you. And follow him on X at GUnit_81. Greg, it's a pleasure. Thank you for doing this as always, and we'll be chatting down the road, my friend.
3: Absolutely. Always appreciate you, Dustin. Thank you.
15: Greg Peterson, great guy, great teammate. Love chatting with him all the time. Big incentive this week to win the Edge Boost Average Joe contest. 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I mean, seriously, keep $100 in that sucker so you can potentially win $2,000 if you're the leader this week in the Average Joe contest. I got to remember to get my picks in this week. I did last week. I'm on top of it. I'm actually above 500 because I had a good weekend. But you guys are tough, man. You guys are good in this contest. So make sure you check it out, VSiN.com/Joe. When we return, Jonathan Von Tobel, co-host of Money Moves. He declares who is the best in all the land. Who is the best team in the NFL right now? Feels like to him it's pretty obvious. Is it to you? 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
11: Have you ever heard of any leagues like just getting rid of tight ends? 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
12: Not getting rid of them, but
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12: Kind of like wide receiver / tight end. I've heard that.
11: Yes.
12: Before. Yeah.
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12: Then, well, 1.5 point.
13: Well, you could do half.
12: Well, then that really...
11: Well, that'll make it worse.
13: You're right.
11: That'll make it worse for me when I don't score any points from my tight end.
13: That's true.
11: I mean, this has happened to me numerous times. And you know what? You know who I cut 2 weeks ago?
13: Mark Andrews?
12: Colby Parkinson.
11: No, Pitts.
13: Oh.
11: Who? Notorious C. You know who Notorious CUP has for his tight end now?
13: What a Pitts. Sick joke.
11: Exactly.
12: Unbelievable.
11: Yes.
13: He has Pitts for his...
11: Yeah, Pitts
13: Come
11: is
13: on.
11: His tight end.
13: Man, I'm tired of being right.
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15: Cruising along here, cashing out. I'm Dustin Sweetelson, VSiN, the sports betting network. We've got extras in Seattle as Houston at the plate in the top of the 10th. They've plated a run, and they have another one threatening on third base. There is one out. Looks like the infield is in for the Mariners. Nelson Velasquez is at the dish. I mean, he's hitting 192 on the season. So not a scary threat here, but still a game that Houston desperately needs. With their lead here in extras, they're a minus 296 favorite, plus 216 with Seattle, 10.5 is your in-game total there. Keep you updated on that throughout the night here as that game finally gets done, hopefully before we're off the air. But we do have to look back on the day that was here on VSiN. The best sound bites from earlier, the hottest takes, we do it every single night on Night Bites.
0: At 4th-and-1 at midfield, you're up 11. The Raiders really can't do anything.
1: But they're one of the best teams in baseball.
2: Night Bites.
15: Night Bites. All right. We're going to begin Night Bites by going to VSiN by the books. That's Dave Ross, Jensen Lewis, 7 a.m. Eastern time. They get you started with your cup of coffee. And they had Burkealicious on the program today. That is one Adam Burke, VSiN.com managing editor, one of the sharpest dudes on the planet when it comes to a lot of things. Well, first of all, music. That's probably top of the list. He'd prefer I list that number one. But also baseball, the NFL, and more importantly, college football. Adam Burke joined the fellas, talked about the Heisman Trophy market, where I like where this is heading. He made the case for a guy in Devin Dampier, who I have, I believe, at 90-1 from the preseason to win the Heisman. What does Adam Burke see in the Utah quarterback?
6: I don't know that Devin Dampier is going to have any losses on his resume for this season. I look at Utah. Their two toughest remaining games are at home. They play Houston at home and the Holy War against BYU. I have the Utes favored in every game the rest of the way. So Dampier is sitting on an opportunity to be a power conference quarterback that goes 12-0, who puts up numbers as a passer and as a runner. And I think the Big 12 is wide open to the point where this is a kid who can take this Utah team to some pretty big heights. He's 90-1 at Circa. He's 78-1 at DraftKings. Again, as always, shop around for the best price. But I think because you've got a lot of these top contenders playing difficult games the rest of the way, and you've got Dampier favored in every game the rest of the way. Shortest line I have for them is a 2.5-point favorite on the road at Arizona. This is a situation where I think at 90-1 in that type of price range, Dampier's a guy worth considering.
15: You talk your talk, Adam Burke. I don't have 90-1. I have 125-1 on Devin Dampier. Let's do this thing, baby. I know Tim Murray has him. Tim Murray had him last year, too. I was with him on it. I'm with him this year. He's right. The Big 12 is wide freaking open. Anyone can win that league. Texas Tech a week ago, and I thought Houston was going to pull it off. We are high on the Cougs this season to win the Big 12 at 15-1. Utah can do it. BYU could do it. I think West by God, Virginia at 60-1 right now could win the Big 12. I think Texas Tech is totally susceptible. And Devin Dampier, he's probably the best quarterback in that league. So I like where Burke's head's at. He started the year 7 touchdowns through the air, 2 on the ground, completing 71.6% of his passes. Is Devin Dampier? Speak it into existence. Let's make this thing happen. Let's get it live with the Utah QB. Now let's kick it over to Follow the Money, Mitch Moss and Paulie Howard, each weekday afternoon at 4 p.m. Eastern time. They have a weekly conversation with ESPN Sal Palantonio. I wonder which producer set that up for them back in the day. He must be a very attractive fellow that you're looking at on camera. And Sal Palantonio looked at that Monday Night Football line with the Eagles going to Chicago and said, this is a weird number.
7: I think Monday night with the Eagles taking on likely a backup at quarterback with the Bears.
14: Yeah, I don't like this number at all for the Eagles on the road on Monday night against this team. Two reasons. Number one, the Eagles have trouble scoring. There's no question they do. They struggle. Yeah, Jalen Hurts is carrying them. He's carrying them because their offensive line and the new scheme put in by Chris Cooper, who replaced Jeff Stoutland, has not gelled yet. It's not working. You lose the left guard, Landon Dickerson. You have to change horses in the middle of the stream at the center position. Saquon Barkley gets a stinger the first series in week 2 against the Titans. I don't really like this number on the road. I don't like the Eagles being favored on the road against the Bears. That's reason number one. Reason number two is that Friday night massacre last year.
2: That's right.
14: The Bears came at the Lincoln Financial Field. I think they ran like 236 times. It was crazy.
2: Yeah?
14: They ran them right across the Walt Whitman Bridge in New Jersey.
1: So you can envision that happening again if Case Keenum is a starting quarterback for Chicago?
14: Well, I mean, of course it's not going to be the same, but they play bully ball up there. The right side of their offensive line is 600 pounds, and they can move. And they got two backs that can get after it. So the Bears are going to do what the Giants should have done on Monday Night Football.
15: Hey, interesting angle there from Sal Pal. I do kind of like taking the Bears here plus the points. I don't know. Ben Johnson with his back against the wall, that's just a situation I want to be a part of. And Philadelphia, I have some questions about what I'm seeing right now. They also don't have the depth they've had in recent memory when they've been on this dominant run there. So I kind of like looking at Chicago here and the points. It's an ugly dog, though. It's a disgusting dog.

0: good. And we had questions, I think, you know, I believe, at least I had. I don't know if everybody thought that they were going to hit the ground running. But clearly, I think that the loss of Kubiak, he is good, by the way. Obviously, he's doing some pretty good stuff with the Raiders passing attack. We'll have some numbers on that coming up in a little bit. But this team's about 10-1 to win the Super Bowl or so, Stormy. Mm-hmm. This team, I think, I mean, they're behind the Ravens, who, as we just saw, lost to the New Orleans Saints. They're behind the Buffalo Bills, whose defense statistically has been in the mid-20s. They're behind the Rams, who have a pretty ugly data point on their ledger against your San Francisco 49ers. The team has looked pretty complete up to this point. This is the Seattle Seahawks. I am so in on this team, man.
1: Well, I can't argue. If you're going to go based on results, right, you're not going on projections, just based on results, there's no arguing with Seattle. Seattle's the best team in football. It's kind of annoying because they're so suffocating defensively. And to me, this is all Mike McDonald. Mike McDonald and the trickle-down of him going to the Seahawks and winning right away, think about what it did for Baltimore. Baltimore wishes they had Mike McDonald. So then they're forced to fire John Harbaugh. They bring in Jesse Minter, who they think is the old version of Mike McDonald before Mike McDonald became the new version of Jesse Minter there and was their defensive coordinator. And Mike McDonald, though, may be one of one. He just may be unique because this guy wins on the road in the NFL consistently and, more importantly, does it on a team that has to travel as far as anyone, right? Them in Miami, probably the most travel, but Miami has the whole East Coast. There's only so many teams on the West Coast for Seattle to have a quick trip to. That's what impresses me about Seattle. It doesn't matter. It's like the post office. Rain, sleet, or snow, the mail must be delivered. Seattle's going to show up. Rain, sleet, or snow, whichever time zone they're in, they're going to take care of business. It's hard to argue with what JVT just said. And then in terms of the NFC, who's battling them to represent the NFC in the Super Bowl? I think it's the Rams, and I think it's the Niners. And here's the thing. Those two teams are in their division. Philadelphia, I think, is good. I don't think they're great. I think they would get exposed against a team like the Seahawks. And you might want to make the case for, like, a long shot here, but Green Bay's got major problems. Dallas's defense is still a major problem. Detroit has no secondary. The only long shot I'd consider is Chicago to win the NFC, but that's all that hoping that defense figures it out. If it's strength on strength, Chicago's offense versus Seattle's defense, I will take Seattle's defense in that equation there. Hey, right now is the perfect time to become a VSiN Pro. You've got football in full swing, and everything we do at the website, you can get it for as little as $9.99 or save 50% with a VSiN Pro annual subscription. 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I'm on the website right now. We've got a hub for Thursday Night Football. Bill AD organizes everything for us. So you click it, you find out what you need to get ready for the Falcons and the Packers. We have college football plays. We have sharp betting systems from Steve Mackinnon that we talked about the other day on the show that are awesome. And Wes Reynolds previewing the President's Cup with his best plays in golf. Speaking of Wes Reynolds, he will talk to us on the other side of the break. Get his thoughts of Texas going to Rocky Top, taking on the Vols, and his Ole Miss. Is the letdown going to happen in the swamp? All of that and more is coming your way when we return on Cashing Out.
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8: Back on Cashing Out, I'm Dustin Sweetelson. 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One game still going on in Major League Baseball. The Padres did beat the Dodgers 5-1, but we've got the Astros and the Mariners 5-4. Stros with the lead. We are in the bottom of the 10th inning. Julio Rodriguez is up with the bases loaded and one out. A gentleman who is sweating that bet and has plenty more for us to sweat out with him this weekend is going to join us now on the Progressive Guest Line. He is Wes Reynolds, VSiN contributor, betting analyst at WesReynolds1 on X. You can find him. Wes, what do we have as it looks like the run was just walked in to tie it up?
9: Yeah, we have the Astros who could take basically a two-game lead tonight, because who said your Mets weren't going to affect the playoff race as they dispose of Texas tonight? So now Hader, four walks, season high for pitches. He very rarely goes two innings, but he's avenue tonight.
8: Yeah, this is the Houston. It's like, do we even want to see anyone from the West in the playoffs? This feels like those years where we're having like
9: really
8: 500 teams making the playoff in the NFL as Josh Naylor ends the game with a walk-off single. I'm sorry. Mm-hmm. I shouldn't have brought it up.
9: Oh, that's God. All right. That's all right, man. Those are those nights, man. Like I say, sometimes it comes down to the last play, win or lose. Not on the good side tonight, but that's all right.
8: I'm curious, as a volume bettor like myself, right, you believe in your process, you believe you're going to be right, so you bet a little bit more than most people. More action, I should say, across the board. I was looking at my college football card this week, Wes, and I got a little nervous because I'm on, let's see, 1, 2, 3, 4, 5 dogs, and I think 2 favorites, which always has me concerned when it's skewed in one direction. Are you like me where you go, I want a little bit of balance in what I'm betting on?
9: A little bit, you know, and it sometimes it depends, and especially like when it's college basketball and a little bit when it's college football, there's some stuff I won't bet maybe until game day. You know, I want to bet the good spots and the good numbers early in the week, but you know, sometimes it depends on if you get off to a good start. If you're a momentum player and you're betting all day and, you know, going 14 hours on a college football slate, you've got to break it down like into little quadrants, I think, you know, and then you got to know when it's okay. It's not your day. You got to fold your tent and kind of move on to the next one.
8: Yeah, well, let's move on to the next one this weekend. Let's see what we got on the board. And I want to begin with this Florida-Ole Miss matchup. I'm on an island. I understand it's kind of a square side to be on with Ole Miss. You're going to back Florida, I believe, here, where they're laying 3, 3.5. Total's 58.5. What do you like about the Gators in this spot?
9: Yeah, I do like the Gators because I felt that they were impressive against Auburn. And the game was, I think, a little bit more lopsided than the final score. Florida had, I think, something like 16 penalties in that game, which is what kept it close. The yards per play, the running back, Jaden Ball, might be the best running back in college football right now. 8.5 a carry and RA 8 touchdowns. Ole Miss is a little bit of a step up in competition from what they face. But yeah, this just is a tough situation because you left it all on the field, I think, on Saturday night against LSU. And keep in mind, this is going to be their third tough game in 4 weeks. This schedule has been front loaded. They had a really tough game against Louisville that almost went in overtime. So the market, like, I think the price is right. Like, I don't think there's like any line value per se on Florida at 3 and some 3.5. So I laid money line earlier in the week, still 150, 155 range, would lean to the over as well.
8: Now, this next game, I consider joining this side as well in the SEC. We'll stay there. And it's Mississippi State hosting Missouri, where we've gone from -4.5 on the Bulldogs at home up to 6.5 in Stark Vegas. Totals dropped a point, 59.5 to 58.5. You like the dog Missouri. And I feel like that's the right side here as well. What do you see in the Tigers?
9: And it's tough to step in front of Super Camario, as Tim Murray calls him on the College Football Betting Podcast. And he absolutely is. He's fourth, I think, in the Heisman choice now. And I know you keep a very keen eye on the awards market throughout the season, and deservedly so. He was very impressive. I watched a lot of that game against South Carolina. I was like, this guy's got some poise, man. Like, he really, you know, he doesn't always look to run. Like, sometimes a young quarterback will look to do that. He will hang in the pocket. He will process his read. So I was very impressed with him. But they're getting a Mizzou team that a couple weeks ago against Kansas, I thought pretty impressive. I thought Austin Simmons, the old Ole Miss transfer, played very well. And then you looked at the Troy game last week, and they got outgained by Troy and only won by 10. So kind of a flat performance. Maybe it was a sandwich looking ahead to this week. But I do think that the market loves Mississippi State right now, right? We're getting all the hype and all the profiles. It's like, hey, look at what Mississippi State is doing. They just went to Minnesota and won on the road in dominant fashion. And they beat South Carolina a lot easier than I think people thought that was going to be, because I like the Gamecocks in the spot. Mississippi State was well the better team. But now you come home where, you know, you're laying points and now you've got higher expectations. If this reaches 7, I do think you'll get buyback, and you know, I wouldn't mind buying 7 to 120 here, but I think Mizzou hangs tough.
8: Yeah, I do too. I also think you have an element of Austin Simmons, this guy who transferred from Ole Miss as well, seeing all the attention that Trinidad Chambliss took his job is getting. What's to prove he belongs to? He's a kid. He's like 20 years old. I think he graduated a year early to go to Ole Miss a year ago, and now he's going to Mississippi State, where he's played before in the past. Wes Reynolds is our guest, VSiN betting analyst at WesReynolds1. You can find him on X. How about Notre Dame going to Purdue, where the Irish are 27.5 point road favorites? Total is 58.5. What do you like in this one?
9: Over for me. And if you've watched Purdue, the offense has actually been pretty good with Ryan Brown. Purdue didn't get a quarterback in the portal, which kind of raised a lot of eyebrows here, but Ryan Brown's been terrific, I think, so far, and they've been able to put points on the board. Ejiboy did score a couple times last week, had a tough time getting yards against UCLA, and might do so on the ground again against Notre Dame. But I just look at this Purdue defense. They're 129th in the nation in yards per play allowed. And Notre Dame, despite the fact that they're up there in the rankings, they haven't been able to Notre Dame hadn't been able to score really a lot of points here. So I think the Irish are going to want to open up the offense, put up some points here, and Purdue's defense will allow them to do that.
8: Last one in college ranks. You're going to the alma mater, Indiana hosting Northwestern. A game that maybe in the past nobody in Bloomington would attend. However, things are different now with Kurt Cignetti as the reigning champions. I'm seeing right now the Hoosiers, you can lay 20.5 at FanDuel with them. Total's 49.5. We're going to take the Hoosiers.
9: Yeah, and there are going to be people wanting to attend now because it's not 95-degree weather like it has been the last 3 weeks on a Saturday afternoon. I've been getting all the texts complaining about that. So they're going to get a nice, cool Friday night in Bloomington. And I do like Indiana here. Kurt Cignetti made some comments about how this was kind of the exhibition season, right? And he knows that the schedule was a pretty soft schedule, being that they played 16 games in almost to February, and they had a lot of guys out in spring practice due to offseason surgeries. Now this is the Big Ten. Now I think it's go time, and a Northwestern team that they're not going to look past here. Northwestern, I think, has been very impressive despite only playing two games. Beat a good South Dakota State team. Absolutely laid it on Colorado last Saturday night, where it forced Dion to throw kids off the team, for God's sake. So he had them all shook with that. But I think Northwestern, this is going to be trouble for them. I expect the Indiana defense especially to be better. And it looks like Stephen Daly and Kellen Wyatt, they got the injunction in the Monroe County Court, so they're eligible to play. And the NCAA, of course, is going to appeal, but it looks like they're going to be in uniform and ready to go. And I think that Hoosier pass rush needs it. Only one sack against Western Kentucky. Hoover's been terrific. Charlie B has been terrific. I think the offense is starting to cook. This is close in the first 30 minutes, and then I think it gets away from Northwestern in the second half.
8: He's Wes Reynolds. You can see all of his picks. He's got four in the NFL he likes as well. Go to VSiN.com/picks. VSiN.com/picks on a Saturday morning, Sunday morning, getting your bets ready. You feel a little bit better when you find out that Wes Reynolds is on the same side as you. Appreciate the time as always, my friend. Good luck with all the bets. We'll chat next week.
9: You bet, pal. Thanks for having me.
8: Awesome stuff from Wes there. 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Florida money line against Ole Miss. Notre Dame Purdue over on 58 and Missouri. +6.5 in Starkville against Mississippi State. 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Paid endorsement. This is Cashing Out. I'm Dustin Sweetelson on VSiN, the sports betting network. I got a couple player props I like for Thursday night football. Also, we've got a solid card where I like a couple games as well that we'll discuss on the other side, including Temple going to West Point, taking on Army. And we got to talk about that game because I think the Owls are very live to win that one outright.
0: When it comes to wagering, there's one factor sportsbooks and bettors don't always get right. Injuries. 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And the reason is simple. 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
8: 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I'm Dustin Sweetelson. 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Thursday Night Football is officially here. Atlanta at Green Bay. That's where we begin with the VSiN Morning Bet. So we open with the Packers as a 7-point favorite against the Falcons. We are all the way down to 4.5 where I sit here at Circa. Now, looking at the total, it's gone 44.5, and there's conflicting numbers across the board. I'm seeing 42.5, I'm seeing 43, and I'm seeing 43.5. So wherever your proclivity is there, if you like the over, you like the under, there is a number that is better for you somewhere if you just shop around. But also, in this matchup, looking at the betting splits here at VSiN.com, where you can see them from both DraftKings and Circa, we will look at the Circa side of things where I sit because that is where the sharp action happens. 72% of the handle on just 28% of the bets, taking the dog Falcons, which is why this number here is all the way down to 4.5. You can check out the VSiN betting splits for every game across the board at VSiN.com/subscribe, become a pro. 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Now, as far as this game is concerned, why is the market moving in that direction? It's kind of twofold. For starters, Michael Penix announced the starter for Atlanta, but that was a slight move. That's when it went from 7 to 6.5. The reason it's continued to dive the way that it has, and Green Bay's now laying 4.5, is Green Bay has major issues on the offensive line. Four of their 9 O-linemen left the game last week against the Jets, where they almost played Tucker Kraft at offensive line. Aaron Banks, their left guard, has already been ruled out. They lost their right tackle for the year, and they have a couple of backup guards and tackles who are dealing with injuries as well that are set to play, but not at 100%. Jaden Reed also not available for them, dealing with a neck injury, which was scary over the weekend. And for Atlanta, not only do they get Michael Penix back, he was named the starter, but Tua Tagovailoa was removed from the injury report for Atlanta. So if something were to go wrong with Penix, if he doesn't feel right, they would have a capable backup who, I will admit I was wrong, Tua is better than Cooper Rush. I thought there was a chance Cooper Rush was better. That indeed is not the case. But how Michael Penix deals with Green Bay's pressure will be a critical matchup to watch in this game. Green Bay, third highest pressure rate in the NFL through two games. Penix has issues with accuracy at times, takes a lot of shots downfield. And Atlanta, they've allowed the third most sacks through two games in the NFL, seven in two games. But the Falcons need him to just be respectable. Entering this contest, this is a Falcons offense that's 32nd in points per game with 8, 31st in yards per play at 4.2, and in terms of offensive EPA, they are negative 53.1. That is 32nd. That is historically bad. Also, 7 turnovers, most in the league, and 0 plays run in the red zone. He's got to get their weapons involved in this very early. If you want to go with Kyle Pitts props, I understand that. I am going with Bijan Robinson over on his receiving yards. Also, Drake London over 4.5 receptions. More on that in just a bit. But Green Bay, with the O-line banged up, will they be able to give Jordan Love enough time to push the ball downfield? Thus far, they've not created running lanes, as the Packers' rushing attack is last in the NFL in yards to start the season. So a lack of balance coming for this team as they await the return of Micah Parsons. And more importantly, on that side of the football, with running the football, Josh Jacobs, who is out. 45.8% of Green Bay drives have ended without a first down. That's the worst in the NFL. 19% third down conversion rate. That is horrific. They're also throwing the ball 95% on third down, which is showing that they're very predictable, while Jordan Love is completing 52.1% of his passes to begin the year. So we will see how it plays out from a side and total perspective. Even at 4.5, I still like Atlanta. I don't hate the idea of them 2-1 on the money line. They are desperate. They are 0-2. And let's see what Stefanski can do with an actual quarterback under center. Stefanski enters this one 4-1 against the spread, 4-1 to the over on Thursdays. Matt LaFleur is 8-3 against the spread, 7-4 to the over on Thursdays as well. Stefanski, though, just 12-17 against the spread as a road dog of 7 or less. He's 16-5 to the first half under off of a home loss. Matt LaFleur, 21-13 against the spread, 20-13 to the under off of a road win. Reminder that Atlanta's without their top corner, A.J. Terrell, placed on IR with a groin injury. But the reason why I like Bijan Robinson over 40.5 receiving yards, one, Green Bay last week allowed Breece Hall to catch the ball 5 times for 63 yards. Penix needs some easy, completable throws. As I mentioned, he's not an accurate passer. I think dropping it off to Bijan gets him involved early. And with Penix in the lineup a year ago, 9 starts, he cleared this in 5 out of 9 games and averaged 4.9 receptions, 53.7 yards out of the backfield. I also love Drake London over 4.5 receptions. In fact, I love it so much, I may go over 5.5, 6.5, 7.5, as high as they'll let me go. He cleared this number in 7 of 9 with Penix a year ago, but also averaged 6.7 receptions, 90 yards per game with Penix at quarterback. I think that with Penix's inability to consistently find ways to move the chains with other guys, London's a guy with his catch radius making up for mistakes that Penix can make with his inaccuracy. He could be a solid target to move the chains, sustain drives. I love London over 4.5, over 5.5, definitely over 6.5 receptions in this game. I really think I'm going to end up laddering this thing. He is going to be the focal point of the offense there. We also have some college football going down on a Thursday night, and this is one of the first bets I placed of the week. I took Temple, catching the points on the road against Army. I misspoke last segment. This game is being played in Philadelphia. As we've seen this number move around, but you can still get a 3.5 with Temple as a 3.5-point home dog. Last year was a 14-13 game in West Point. Army enters this contest, number one rush offense, 394, but Temple, really good against the run, 61st in the nation, 117.3 allowed on the ground, and they can run the football as well. Temple can sustain drives, 30th rushing offense at 221 yards per game. Ajani Shepherd, their quarterback transfer from Rutgers, 4.3 yards per carry on the ground versus Toledo. He was 12-22 through the air, 164 yards and 4 total touchdowns. Jeff Munkin's pretty good as a road favorite, 6-4 against the spread, road favorite of 7 or less. He's also 17-12 against the spread in conference play. The under is a trend that makes sense as well, back in Jeff Munkin, but I like Temple here. Casey Keeler is a special coach. Casey Keeler is going to get a big job. Temple is just having him for a year or two. He's 6-2 against the spread in his career as a home dog of 7 or less, 8-4 against the spread as a dog overall, and 5-0 against the spread when the total is between 42.5 and 49. I love Temple catching the points here. Clemson's going to Cal, where this is a number that has moved a ton. We opened Cal as a pick'em. It's now Clemson minus 1.5. So a lot of love for Clemson after Tate Reynolds made his debut. And look, he catapulted the Tigers to a massive win at home against North Carolina. That feels like an emotional game. Feels like a lot was on the line for the young kid. Now he's going to go first West Coast road trip for Clemson. Latest kickoff for the program since 1982. To me, this feels like a letdown. And Cal, they have the better quarterback in Jackson Chiave-Sagapulitelli. And I think that they'll be able to move the football against the Clemson defense that I don't think is as good as it's been in years past. So I like Cal. Now, especially that you can get them at a plus price, taking a point and a half here in the market if you want. I'm not willing to bet that one, but that's just my thought on that matchup. And then we also have Northwestern going to Indiana. And this one opened 22.5. It's been bet down to 20.5. I'm sorry, I don't really understand what the market's doing here. Indiana's going to put it on Northwestern. They're not messing around. They need to get right for when it matters. And that's one thing we've learned about Kurt Cignetti. He doesn't take his foot off the gas against inferior opponents. He doesn't take it easy on anyone. And I think against Northwestern, who I don't think can hang offensively, Indiana's going to use those possessions to get ready and ready, because in 4 weeks, they have Ohio State and Michigan. Later in the year, they have USC. They need to be at their peak at that point. They use these games against Northwestern as a tune-up to get there. I added a few player props as well over at VSiN.com/picks, where you can see picks from every single show on the network. I went with David Montgomery over 48.5 rush yards. That number has since populated since we looked at it earlier. Indianapolis, to start the year, second most rushing yards per game allowed to running backs. And I think with Montgomery not involved last week for Houston, they need to find their balance. He is going to have a great matchup. And also, I think with them as a road favorite, plenty of opportunity late in the game for him to run the football on the road there. Also went Chase Brown for Cincinnati against Pittsburgh. Again, this is a favorite, laying 3.5, which means more runs late. Chase Brown over 63.5 rush yards. He had 80 on the ground last week. Against Pittsburgh last year, he ran for 108 and 99. Steelers 28th in allowing rush yards to opposing running backs to start the season. In terms of receiving yards for running backs, I also added Omarion Hampton over 11.5 receiving yards, facing a Buffalo defense stout against the run, not as good at defending running backs catching it out of the backfield. He had 2 for 21 through the air against the Raiders. The Chargers are a dog on the road. If that number is correct and they're losing throwing from behind, well, more dump offs to Hampton in that matchup to get him the ball in space. He also cleared this number in 5 of 9 games a year ago. I like Hampton over 11.5 receiving yards as well. And I also added Michigan and Iowa under 39.5 in their contest, as Kirk Ferentz is an under machine. 31-13 to the under as a road dog of 7 or less. And Kyle Whittingham is a guy that I think is going to be very conservative with his young quarterback Bryce Underwood against an Iowa team that can force plenty of turnovers. That'll do it for us here on Cashing Out. But stay with VSiN all day long. It gets started with VSiN by the books at 7 a.m. Eastern Time.
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3: In Major League Baseball, the Braves walked it off 3-2 in 10 innings against the Reds as Chris Sale reached 200 strikeouts for the season. The Marlins beat the Cubs 3-2, stopping Chicago from clinching a playoff spot, while the Mets outscored the Rangers 7-2. Right now, the Astros and the Mariners are tied at 4 apiece in Seattle. It's atop of the 7th inning. In L.A., the Padres lead the Dodgers 4-1, bottom of the 6th inning, while the Diamondbacks are still alive after defeating the Rockies 5-3. Brewers took down the Phillies 4-1 for a franchise record 99th win. And the Red Sox topped the Guardians 1-0, while the Royals held on 5-4 against the White Sox. So Cleveland has a one-game lead on Chicago for the AL Central. In the NFL, Bears head coach Ben Johnson says he doesn't know who's going to start at quarterback on Monday night against the Eagles, but Case Keenum took first-team reps.
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26: Lows level off around 51 overnight under mainly clear skies. Easterly winds around 5 miles per hour. Mainly sunny skies again Thursday. High temperatures reach up to 67. I'm meteorologist Paul Frombly with your weatherology forecast on 95.3 and 99.1 The Score. Currently, it's 56 degrees.
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8: Cashing out, I'm Dustin Sweetelson. You're listening to VSiN, the sports betting network. We're in the sixth inning at T-Mobile. Seattle's tied it up. Fours in the sixth right now. Houston is at the plate, though. I'll keep you updated on that game as it moves along, because Houston right now is a half game up on Texas in the American League West with just the rest of the week to go. San Diego all over the Dodgers, 4-1 in the fifth inning. Kyle Tucker at the plate with a runner on first, though, so he's been hot the last month or so. If he can do something here, it could make the game certainly interesting the rest of the way. That's where we stand with the baseball. Our attention now turns to college football, as the slate is very, very strong in week four. To help us break it down, hitting the progressive guest line, welcoming in Eric Cohen, sports line handicapper at Cohen's Corner AZ. You can find him on X, and he joins us now here on Cashing Out. So let's talk, my friend. Texas and Tennessee. I was shocked to find out this game was in the early window. I would have assumed it was going to be later in the day. Either way, Neyland Stadium is going to be rocking. I don't buy Arch on the road. I don't believe that he's a special player. I think he's got a great last name. I think he's an average to slightly below average quarterback in the SEC. Might be a little bit hard here. But I took the points with Tennessee. However, I also considered the under. You like the under 55.5. Why did you end up falling on that side?
0: Yeah, and Dustin, I agree with you. I would also take the points with Tennessee. It's kind of crazy that this is the first regular season meeting all time between these two teams. Tennessee, 2-16 all time against number one teams. I don't know that they can, that they're going to win this game. I don't know that they're ready to win this game with an 18-year-old freshman quarterback, but I just, to me, this game reeks of defense, maybe a little fourth quarter scoring. I like the first half under. I like the game under. I have it Texas 24, Tennessee 21. I think the Longhorns survive just because I don't trust the freshman Faison Brandon to beat him. With that said, yeah, I'll take the 5.5, maybe for a sprinkle. Love that under. I think it goes under by 10 points.
8: All right, we are on opposite ends of this next one, my friend, but I understand everyone who's on the other side. This is not a political debate. I understand where everyone's coming from back in Florida. I just love Ole Miss, and I just think that 3.5 at that point might be too much. But, hey, I'm a big Buster Faulkner guy. We went to college together at Valdosta State, the OC for the Gators. And right now we've gone from 2.5 up to 3.5. Gators are laying it. Totals just dipped a half a point from 59 to 58.5. Why do you like Florida to win this thing in cover?
0: Well, first of all, I doubt Ole Miss is going to have Kiwon Lacy, and that is a huge factor here. I think if Lacy was healthy, this line is closer to 1.5 or so. But you and I were talking before we went on the air. The 3.5-point home line for Florida means this is a pick'em on a neutral site. Isn't that a fishy line, considering we would probably both agree that Ole Miss is the better team here? I just think it's a letdown spot after that huge home game last week against LSU. Going on the road to Florida here, Florida's averaging 54 a game and 544 yards per game. They're top three in the country in both. Albeit, I mean, they played Auburn and two teams. Jaden Baugh been fantastic. I don't think he's a Heisman guy yet. I mean, I'm not ready to jump on that bandwagon, but second in the country, 458 yards rushing, tied with 8 touchdowns. Listen, I think Ole Miss has been resilient thus far this month. They had a battle against Louisville. They had a battle against LSU. I think they fall short here. Florida 35, Ole Miss 28, slightly into the over.
8: Eric Cohen is our guest, Sportsline handicapper at Cohen's Corner AZ. You can find him over on X. All right, we're on the same side on this game, though, and I think it's the only side that anyone's considering betting. Iowa goes to the Big House to take on Michigan. We open with the Wolverines -4.5. It's up to 5.5 total. Drop just a tick, 39 down to 38.5. What do you want to do here?
0: Well, here's the thing, Dustin. Michigan's only played one good half of offensive football season, and it was against stinking UTEP. I mean, how can you buy much into the second half last week? Meanwhile, Iowa's only given up 13 points all season, and I'm not sure I see Bryce Underwood in that disappointing Michigan offense scoring more than 3 times against them. Worst case, I have it Michigan 17, Iowa 14. I don't know if I trust the Iowa offense against that Michigan defense either. Low scoring, ugly game. I think this one goes under by a touchdown. Wouldn't be surprised. Like, I'll take the +5.5 with Iowa, but the under 38.5 is my best bet.
8: Yeah, I'm on that under as well. Now, this next game, I didn't know what to do with. So I like that you have an angle here. A&M in a bounce back spot, coming off that loss last week to Kentucky. LSU off the road loss to Ole Miss. Tigers laying 8.5 there in Baton Rouge. Totals drop 53.5 down to 51.5. Why do you like the dog here?
0: So I could make an argument that there are 6 more losses on A&M's schedule and they could miss a bowl game. It could be crazy. But this week at Missouri, at Alabama, home Tennessee, at Oklahoma, home Texas. I mean, it's unlikely that they lose all those. But I also didn't think Mike Elko's team would get smashed by Kentucky at home last week. So there you go. This seems kind of like a CFP elimination game of sorts as well for LSU. They have to play Alabama, Texas, and at Tennessee in November. So this is a must-win game for both these teams. Marcel Reed for A&M has been LSU's kryptonite with 5 rushing touchdowns over the last 2 years. I just have a gut feeling that this one's decided by a TD. A&M is going to be desperate. LSU is going to try to bounce back. I have it LSU 30, A&M 23. Once again, not a game I'm going to throw my house on, especially after last week. But I think this one stays within the number, so I'll take A&M with the points.
8: All right, let's talk about Oregon and USC, where I laid it with the Ducks here. But this is one of those games where you place the bet and you go, okay, you let me down here. Never again. I can't believe in you the rest of the season. We've seen the number move a lot over the last couple weeks with the look-ahead lines. This week it was 2.5 on open. It's gotten bet up to 3.5 with Oregon favored on the road. Total, though, has stayed at 62.5, and that's what you want to look at here. You want to go over the total?
0: Oh, this one screams over to me. So here's the thing. Oregon's playing for the college football playoff lives. A loss here. They already have two losses. Then they have to go to Columbus in November. They're not winning at Ohio State there. So, I mean, Oregon has to win this game. The rest of the schedule, outside of that, not bad. Since 2024, USC hasn't lost to a team at home that wasn't ranked in the top five. So you can make an argument, and I heard you in the last segment talk that you liked Oregon, and I do too. But I have serious questions about both these defenses. So I'm playing the over as my top play. Oregon surrendered 66 points combined to Boise State and Oklahoma State. USC surrendered 65 points in the last 2 weeks to Louisiana and Rutgers. I think this one is who has the ball last. Oregon 41, USC 38. I would play the Ducks money line, and this one flies over the total.
8: All right, next one up here. Let's go over to the SEC. Georgia and Oklahoma, where I am on the under here in this one, Eric. I don't trust Oklahoma's offense, and I trust Kirby Smart to figure out a way to score enough, but I still don't think that that offense for Georgia has been tested quite yet, despite being number one in the country. We're looking at the dogs, 13.5 at one spot. It's dipped under 14. You can still get 14s out there. Total is at 44.5. What do you want to do here?
0: So Oklahoma's only averaging a little over three yards per rushing attempt, and that includes games against UTEP and New Mexico. That's absolutely gross. Their defense is really good, and they should keep the game within striking distance. I think Georgia is on another level right now. I think they're the best team in the country. I think this is maybe close for a half, but Georgia pulls away in the second half. Gunnar Stockton playing at such a high level, completing 84% of his passes, 9 touchdowns in 3 games. I think he adds a couple more this week in a 3-score win. Georgia 27, Oklahoma 7. The Brent Venables hot seat rumors, I mean, they may heat up a little bit. It's probably garbage, but Oklahoma fans are going to be restless after this one. They're going to get blown out.
8: How about Mississippi State, where Kamario Taylor is like my greatest betting regret of all time? Now, he actually has to win the Heisman for it to happen, but I stared at him 300-1, and I literally had a conversation with myself in the preseason, Eric, and I was like, stop doing this. You waste all this money on these lottery ticket bets. Find some better angles. So I didn't bet him. So now I'm rooting against him to not win the award. He's still 16-1. But Mississippi State hosts Missouri this week. Feels like a tricky spot where this number's been on the move. 4.5 with the Bulldogs laying it up to 6.5. Total sitting at 58.5. What do you like?
0: So here's the thing about this game that's interesting. Both teams could be in look-ahead mode. Mississippi State hosts Alabama next week. That's going to be a wild game. And Missouri hosts Florida. So you're going to have two ranked versus ranked matchups. Which one is going to be more focused this week? I just love the way that Kamario Taylor and Mississippi State is playing. I lean towards the over. I think this one, Mississippi State scores in the upper 30s. Once again, Jeff Levy's offense is working. I would probably side a little bit with the Aggies with the points here. I think this one is decided by somewhere within 10 points. Let's say something like 38-28 Mississippi State.
8: Want to run one more by you here because it's a tricky spot for Louisville coming off the emotional win against SMU, where their schedule really sets up nicely for them to make the ACC title game. Enter Wake Forest, who in the end gave Miami all they could handle last week. We see it right now in the market. Louisville's up to a 13.5 point favorite. Total's 57.5. What would you do in this game?
0: It's a strict no play for me, Dustin. I'm out on this one. When you see a 13.5 number for a home team like that, now it's one thing with Georgia. That line's been 14 all week and you found a 13.5, but this is a weird line. This is the sports book begging you to lay the points with Louisville. Wake Forest, as you saw last week on Friday night, they played Miami tough, got an extra day of rest. This is a no play for me. I think Louisville wins this game. Would not be surprised if it was by 10 or less.
8: He is Eric Cohen. You can check him out over at CBS Sportsline and on X at Cohen's Corner AZ. Appreciate the time as always, brother. Good luck with the bets.
0: Thank you. You too, my friend. Let's hit it big this week.
8: Awesome stuff from Eric, per usual, joining us on Wednesdays. I love chatting with that dude, one of the sharpest guys around. And as far as college football, I always feel better when I'm on the same side as him. I tweeted this out at Dustin Sweetelson earlier today. I get nervous when all of my bets are either all favorites or all dogs, meaning I'm not differentiating. I don't have enough mixed in. It's not like when you look at like a roster in sports, a championship winning team, it's usually not an all young team. It's usually not an all old team. It's a couple vets. It's a couple young guys, a couple guys in their prime. I want to see a few dogs, some of them long, some of them short, but also some favorites of the same variety mixed in. I'm on way too many dogs this week, including Wake Forest, and I got a bad number of 12.5 today. Never ends well when that's the case. We can maybe make it up with some NFL player props. They're dropping, and we're betting on this position against this team just about every week. I'll tell you who it is next.
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8: Cruising along here on a Wednesday night. I'm Dustin Sweetelson, broadcasting from the Circus Sportsbook in downtown Las Vegas. Couple of important baseball games currently in action. We've got the Padres on top of the Dodgers right now. Sixth inning, Max Muncy's at the plate, runner on second base, but 4-1 the score. San Diego out in front, and San Diego with that bullpen, which they've already gone into. Rodriguez is on the hill now. They just used Matsui the inning before. They're able to really shorten these games. In-game total's 8.5. Kind of like the under, 8.5 here, as Muncy fouls one away for the second strike in his at-bat here. 4-1 is the score at Dodger Stadium. Over at T-Mobile in Seattle, we've got a 4-4 game in the seventh inning. Houston and the Mariners. Seattle's actually -144 on the money line. The Astros are +111. Houston needs this one as Yordan Alvarez looks like just singled up the middle. And that is the go-ahead run on first base for the Astros, who are +111. They're a half game up on Texas right now in the American League West. They desperately need to win this game if they're going to be postseason bound, because it seems like between them and the Rangers, nobody wants that division. Okay, nobody wants it. We'll find out as both teams are under 500 on the season. But middle of the week, for NFL betting, it's my favorite part of the week. It's when we get to see what the player prop numbers look like at various sportsbooks. Now, we're still waiting for a couple key guys for their numbers to show up here, but we'll go through the defenses because that's how I like to handicap my player props. I do a couple things. One, I look at defenses, how they perform against certain positions. Then I look at how they did a year ago and the year prior to help me kind of really solidify if this is just a fluke. This is, you know, early in the season. We don't have that many data points, just a few weeks of games, a couple weeks of games. I want to see if this is a consistent theme, but also I have to factor in defensive coordinator changes, opportunities changing for certain guys here. So we are adding throughout the week as numbers start to pop up. Let's go through the numbers of where they bear out so far on the year. I think that's important to make sure here and clarify is, a lot of these numbers are because one game, it went wrong in one direction. Others, though, can be consistent themes if we look back to last year's data. I'll explain more along the way. So first, let's tackle running backs. These were the teams that allowed the most rushing yards to running backs a year ago. And we begin with the Panthers, who, this year. The Panthers have given up the most on the ground to opposing running backs. But here's the thing. It was 291 against Chicago overall on the ground to the Bears offense, and then 122 to Atlanta running backs in week number two. Either way, it's not very good, and they have a matchup with Cleveland this week where Quinshon Judkins' prop is set at 55.5. I don't hate the idea of betting it, but I like to correlate as much as I can. It's not going to be perfect across the board, but I don't like betting on underdogs with the rushing props, because if the number's correct and they're throwing late, you're going to miss out on a couple runs that could get you over the number. Judkins could clear this. I just don't feel great about betting it at 55.5 because he doesn't have a track record of getting that much of a workload because the Browns have mostly been losing during his run as their running back. Indianapolis 31st here. We don't have numbers on David Montgomery. There are on Woody Marks. I believe I saw 27.5 out there for rush yards. As the Colts take on Houston, I love David Montgomery here. The biggest criticism for Houston a week ago is they lost their balance. They abandoned the run. They were throwing the ball too much, made C.J. Stroud one-dimensional and predictable. Got to go back to the reason you brought in Montgomery. Feed him the rock against the Colts defense that does not stop the run. Didn't week one against Baltimore, right? Go back last year, they weren't great against the run either. I love Montgomery, but it all depends on the number. If they set this thing at like 83.5, a little bit difficult to swallow. I'm not sure what it's going to be, but I think David Montgomery is heavily involved in the offense this week. Ashton Jeanty going up against New Orleans, tied for 29th there at 118.5 on the year. His props are set at 68.5. He has 102-48 to start the season. I don't know if I can get there with a guy that I don't know is 100% healthy, but more importantly, again, that is an underdog on the road. I am firing, though, on Chase Brown, as you have the Bengals taking on the Pittsburgh Steelers, who are 28th thus far in the season. Versus Pittsburgh last year, he had 108-99. Chase Brown ran for 80 yards last week. That is a prop I'm betting. I went Chase Brown over on his rushing prop. Ooh, I didn't write this down. Give me one second. It is 63.5 rushing yards for Chase Brown. Favorite on the road, running more. I think they get it done. I think he gets it done more importantly. Chuba Hubbard has a good matchup against the Browns, who are 26th here on the list, but here's the problem. With no Jonathan Brooks out, he needs to take on a bigger workload. And because the workload, the number has that already baked in at 71.5 rush yards. It's a big number. And he didn't clear that in either game this year, and he only went over it two times last year. Chuba Hubbard might clear that number against Cleveland, but I'm not willing to bet it there. Now, in terms of fewest rushing yards allowed, here are the numbers there. So Cincinnati's allowed the fewest rush yards to opposing running backs. And both Pittsburgh running backs are banged up this week. You can't do anything there. Tampa Bay's number two here, fewest running back rushing yards allowed. Aaron Jones may not play. It may be DJ Dallas this week for Minnesota against the Buccaneers. How about Jacksonville, allowing 55 yards on the ground to running backs? Well, Travion Henderson's prop is so low at 40.5, and Ramondre Stevens, 38.5. I don't know if I'm willing to go under on either of them. And then the Jets are listed here as well, tied with the Jaguars, but that's more dependent on who you face because Jahmyr Gibbs' prop is still set at 87.5, and I can't make a strong case to bet the under on him there. Now, some unders that are made over at VSiN.com, where you can check out our Opta AI player prop projections. Become a VSiN pro, VSiN.com/subscribe. Three unders that they love. 47.2% edge to the under, Emmett Johnson. His rushing prop is 24.5. They have him going for 7.95. Derrick Henry. They like him 20.5% to the under. Rushing props 88.5. The projection from Opta AI is 69.30. And then Caleb Johnson, the running back for Green Bay on Thursday Night Football, 20.2% edge to the under, 35.5 is his prop. They have him going for 27.81. Check it out now. See the prop projections for the NFL. Once the NBA is back, we'll have them available. Plus everything we do at the website, betting splits, and all the picks from every show at VSiN.com/picks. 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That's where we stand with running backs running the ball. How about catching the ball out of the backfield, which is an angle that I bet a lot. Because I want to get these guys, you know, bets on them for running backs because they're explosive players. And a lot of times the matchups are bad. Well, good run defenses traditionally allow the running back to catch the ball out of the backfield. So Emmett Johnson, who we just mentioned a moment ago, rush prop under this week against Miami. His receiving prop, the edge to the over at VSiN.com, is 47%. 47 to the under, 47%. His prop is set at 10.5. They have him going for 4 points.

0: Hampton, over 11.5 receiving yards for the Chargers at Buffalo. Buffalo, you see him here, tied for 26th, most receiving yards allowed to opposing running backs. Hampton, over this number in 5 of 9 last year, involved in the passing game against the Raiders, 2 for 21 through the air. He's also on a team that's an underdog, on the road, that could be losing the game script and having to throw from behind. Also, don't trust those Chargers receivers very much. I think dump-offs to him in the backfield make a lot of sense there. Now, how about receivers? Let's look at wide receivers, where I don't bet a ton of receivers unless I really like the matchup, which is why I'm on Garrett Wilson, over 62.5 receiving yards, as the Jets are 6.5-point dogs on the road at Ford Field, taking on the Lions, who are allowing the most receiving yards to opposing wide receivers to start the season. So I went over 62.5 on Wilson here. I just think with the Jets playing from behind and Geno Smith knowing who to look for, Wilson should be able to clear this number pretty easily against that Lions secondary that I think is bottom 5 in the league. Indianapolis, their defense is on this list again. What about Tennessee at 30? We don't have props yet for Malik Nabers, but you have to imagine Jameis Winston's going to want to force feed him the football. I think that's someone to consider here. And then Buffalo, 29th in receiving yards allowed to opposing wide receivers. I think Quentin Johnston at 36.5. People are making the case for that. In fact, VSiN.com, our Opt.AI player prop projections, I believe do like him to the over as well. I probably prefer Ladd McConkey at 56.5. My issue with Johnston is he's not great at catching the ball, so he may get the targets, but he may not be able to haul it in there. And then another team that jumped out to me was Minnesota. Minnesota 28th with receiving yards allowed, and that's because they blitz so much. The short stuff can be there for opposing quarterbacks. The problem is I think it'd be Igbuka would be the guy I'd consider the most in that offense, but I don't like him enough to back them in this situation. Some of the edges to the over at VSiN.com. Olamide Zaccheaus, the wide receiver for Atlanta, 27.2% edge to the over 9.5 receiving yards. They have him going for 16.53. Marvin Harrison, who's been a hot topic, projected 24% to the over, 29.5 the number. They have him going for 46. But finally, our number one bet of these is the tight end market. Pat Freiermuth against Cincinnati, who for the last 2 years has allowed the most receiving yards to opposing wide receivers. His number's only 33.5. He's at 19, which is not good. 111, 85, and 68 against Cincinnati. Pat Freiermuth for the Steelers. That is my favorite play on the board from the player props. And you can see all these Opt.AI player prop projections by becoming a VSiN Pro today.
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3: Estime.
4: Esteem.
3: I'm gonna say that's Travis Etienne. It's got to be, right?
5: It could be Estime. Right?
3: Yeah. I mean, you think?
5: Well, Devin Neal just got IR today.
4: Is there an Estime?
5: Kendra Miller is on IR.
3: Then it's Estime.
6: Stupid.
5: I think it is Estime. Not that it's great, but... Okay, so you have...
3: Not great, Bob.
5: It's not great, Bob.
6: Not great,
5: no.
6: Estime.
5: I would take out Estime, even though he's going up against the Jets at home. I'm going to eliminate him. I thought I had it in front
3: Hampton.
5: Of me.
3: Hampton.
5: Oh, yeah, Hampton.
3: Rico,
4: yep.
3: Carter.
4: Rico Dowdle and Carter. Which Carter is that?
5: Michael Carter? Yeah, it's Michael Carter.
6: That's bad.
5: Well, I mean, this is where we're at.
3: No, it's Kajana
5: right
3: Carter,
6: no,
3: I think.
6: It's terrible.
3: Yeah, put the first names. Come okay, on, Terry.
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3: Cashing Out rolls on from the Circus Sportsbook in downtown Las Vegas. Me here, you there. Thanks for making us part of your night. 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We've got live baseball going on as the Padres look to close out the Dodgers 4-1. We're in the seventh inning. Otani at the plate right now with nobody on for L.A. And in Seattle, we're still tied up at fours with the Mariners and the Astros. Big one for Houston, who desperately needs, if they lose this one and we're tied tomorrow, them with the Rangers in the West. I've got Texas to win the West at plus 340. I got to tell you, it's not been an enjoyable ride. What was enjoyable as a ride was watching all these bets cash from our next guest over the weekend, because I'm not sure anyone's ever come on a show that I've been on here and just dropped six plays and went 6-0. I believe it was 6-0. He's Frankie Tadeo at Respected Money on X. College football, NFL handicapper, he does it all, and he joins us now for the second week in a row. Frankie, how are we feeling, man, to follow up a monster performance the last time we chatted?
4: I think we're going to, this board and this slate looks like it's quite tempting, and I think that we have the opportunity to have a repeat performance, but I'm hoping so. I mean, we were definitely blessed to have that. You're definitely always blessed, as we all know, to be able to go 6-0, and it's very difficult to do that again. But I think that some of the plays that we have here, we're going to have that opportunity to have a repeat performance.
3: Yeah, we are simpatico, my friend. So that is very good vibes for us together. Let's start with the college football, because you and I are the only people making this case right now, and that is Ole Miss coming off a traditional letdown spot with the win over LSU last week, now has to go to the swamp where plenty of dreams have gone to die before. We saw it last year with Texas. Their playoff hopes were lost against the Gators on the road. This one's all the way up to 3.5, though, Frankie. And to me, that's when I drew the line. I said, you know what? I believe Trinidad Chambliss can cover getting a little bit more than a field goal. Total's 58.5. You're with me. Why are we going to be right that Ole Miss is not going to end up in a classic letdown situation?
4: Because this team is too battle-tested to really be in that. And you're 100% right, Dustin. I mean, I really don't know anyone else outside of you and myself right now that is going to be on this island. And that's an island that I'm really okay with being. But I think one angle that everyone is forgetting about while they're talking about this quote-unquote typical letdown spot from all these touts and everyone that seems to be, have the sports almanac that's telling us that Ole Miss has no chance to win this game, and it's just going to be a trap game. But let's not forget that Summerall is also an ex-Ole Miss coach, the same way as Lane Kiffin was. So these kids are going to be ready. And on top of it, you alluded to it previously on your show tonight, Trinidad Chambliss is the best money quarterback in college football. I'm already in pocket with him to win the Heisman at 14-1. Hottie Toddy has cashed for me on the money line against Louisville. Then I had a double pop last week on your show, taking the points and the money line. And honestly, I'm going back to that well once again. I'll gladly take more than a field goal with a team I believe is the better team and one of the best in the country. And I honestly believe, all this stuff right now, listen, last week, Ole Miss, I think the odds makers had the line wrong. Why can't they have the line run again, Dustin?
3: 100%. Totally agree with you. Frankie Tadeo is our guest, handicapper at Respected Money. You can find him over on X. Let's stay in the SEC where we're both on the same dog. This time it's a home dog. Tennessee hosting Texas. This number's been dancing around the last few days, Frankie. Texas opened minus 5.5. It got down to 3.5. Now it's back to 4. Total from 57 to 55.5. What do we like about the Vols?
4: I mean, I think you, once again, you stole a little bit of my thunder earlier in the show tonight, and you have some of the same angles that I have. And that, for me, it's that, you know, Arch Manning is simply not progressing in my eyes. And he's not, the major issue that I have with him, Dustin, is you can see it. He's not throwing with anticipation. And that is a recipe for disaster going into Knoxville. You talked about this line bouncing around. I grabbed this line at plus 5. I'm already in pocket with a Tennessee team that has scored 42 plus points in each of their first 3 games. And going into Neyland Stadium, one of the loudest environments in college football, it's not going to be an easy task for the number 1 ranked Longhorns. But the news that, you know, Tennessee star running back DeShaun Bishop is off the injury report and he's good to go was more than enough for me to say, you know what, it's time for us to jump ship on this Texas team, grab the points, because I think Tennessee not only plus the 5, but they're a live dog to potentially pull the upset on the number 1 ranked team. I would have loved for this game to be at night in Knoxville because I think that would have made this even a stronger play for me, but I will still take them in the early asleep.
3: Totally agree. I need it, man. I've got Tennessee making the college football playoff at plus 340. Frankie Tadeo is our guest, handicapper at Respected Money. You can find him on X. Let's talk player props in the NFL, and I think I'm going to end up joining you on this one. I already laid 3 with the Ravens in Brazil against the Cowboys, but if you look at how Jaden Daniels ran all over this defense a week ago, Lamar Jackson's rushing props 38.5 here, Frankie. We're going to go over on that?
4: 100%, because I believe that he's going to use those legs, you know, more. He's using them already this season. He's averaging 37 yards per game on the ground, which is a little bit under with this line that the odds makers are demanding. But with Zay Flowers now questionable or even limited if he plays, my model actually has to attack Lamar's rushing yards, because like you said, the Cowboys defense has allowed 54 yards to Jackson Dart in week 1. They allowed 69 yards to Jaden Daniels before, like you said, he was forced from the game with that injured elbow. I mean, I think that Lamar is going to want to put on a show on the international stage to be, you know, in this matchup against Dak and the boys. I think that he soars over this 38.5 rushing yards.
3: Yeah, and I love the idea after like an embarrassing loss for him to lean on what he does best, which is running the football here. So I'm totally with you. I think I'm going to end up betting that as well. How about this matchup for the Jets going to the Lions? I'm on Garrett Wilson over on the receiving, but when it comes to the secondary for Detroit, Frankie, you can make a case for every receiver against them. I don't think they can cover anyone. They've got no corners. They're missing both safeties still. Which receiver from the Jets do you want to target on the road at Ford Field?
4: Yeah, I think that the line is actually pretty on point or kind of close. I have, you know, Garrett Wilson, you know, right around that number. But there's the guy that I believe is his teammate that's lining up on the other side, and that's Adonai Mitchell. And he's crushed this, Dustin, posting 60-plus receiving yards in both games this season on the strength of 15 targets. And thanks to owning a 73.7 route participation, and he, listen, Dustin, it's flying under the radar. Adonai Mitchell is ranked first in the NFL in air yards per share at 57.7%. I think he soars over the 44.5 receiving yards that they're actually demanding that we have to go over in game strict. It's going to be in our favor, as you mentioned. Gang, you know, the Jets are a near full touchdown underdogs. They're facing a porous Lions defense, like you alluded to, allowing the most receiving yards to opposing wide receivers this season. I think both wide receivers are definitely there, but for me, Mitchell is the play.
3: How about Jacksonville hosting New England? A real good get-right spot for the Jags following the loss to Denver. They should have won that game last week at Mile High. Now the Patriots are in town. You can get Jacksonville minus 2.5, totals at 45.5, up to 46 as well. But player prop-wise, who do you want to target from the Jags?
4: I'm going to be looking at Parker Washington, the best wide receiver in football that just literally no one talks about. He's posted 83-plus receiving yards in both games this season on the strength of ranking second in air yards in the NFL and second in first read target share at 46.2%. So that to me is important because we know that when he's under center, the first progression that Trevor Lawrence is going to have is towards his side. And Parker has gone over this number, Dustin, in six straight games dating back to last season. And over that span, well, what has he done? Only averaged 105.8 receiving yards per contest over that span. Let's back the most underrated wide receiver that literally is a cash cow right now because the books can continue to list his number way too low.
3: All right, hit me in about 90 seconds. 7-point teaser, pays plus 160. Who are we putting it on this week?
4: Yeah, we're going to bring those the reigning Super Bowl champs down, the Seattle Seahawks, from 7-point favorites down to pick them or minus only a half a point, depending on who you have, because we know that they are also 9-1 straight up over their last 10 road games. No Jaden Daniels on the center makes it a strong teaser leg. Then we're going to use the Buffalo Bills. You know, obviously, there's one. Everyone keeps asking, what's wrong with Justin Herbert and the Chargers passing game? Well, the hidden answer is Adam Gase is the team's passing coordinator. That's enough said. Give me Josh Allen at home down to a pick'em as well. Then we're going to take the Bengals and push them from 3.5-point road favorites in Pittsburgh up to 4.5-point road underdogs. And we're going to take Joe Burrow. He's only 3-0 last three starts going into Pittsburgh, so we know he's going to have no problems, especially with facing a Steelers defense that will likely not have Joey Porter Jr. again. And then the final leg is going to be San Francisco down to only a 1.5-point home favorite. Brock Purdy is 5-1 in his career against the Cardinals. Dustin beaten Arizona by an average of 21.8 points per win, outscoring them 219-88 in his six starts against the Cardinals. This is a powerful final leg of a teaser play.
3: He's Frankie Tadeo. Give him a follow on X at Respected Money. 6-0 last week. Win or lose this week. Let's do it again in a couple weeks. Okay, buddy?
4: Sounds like a plan. Thanks for having me on.
3: Awesome stuff from Frankie there. When we return, we will look at Thursday Night Football. Numbers on the move. Still worth looking at the dog, though? That's next on Cashing Out.
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3: Deep into the night we go on Cashing Out. I'm Dustin Sweetelson. It's VSIN, the Sports Betting Network. Appreciate you making us part of your night, however you may be tuning in. 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A game with major implications on the American League West, where we would really like to Seattle come through, but we've also lost a lot of money this year on believing in Seattle coming through. As, you know, Wednesday was a weird day. We had an opportunity for so many teams to clinch postseason berths, and none of them did it, right? Chicago with a chance, they lost to Miami. Guardians with a chance, they lost to Boston. White Sox with a chance, they lost to the Royals. Phillies with a chance, they lost to the Brewers. San Diego has some implications that are a bit convoluted. They do lead the Dodgers right now, late in the eighth inning right now. 4-1, San Diego with the lead. Looking at the in-game number, it's 5.5. Unders plus 123. Kind of like the under plus 123, as I do think that we may be done scoring with that bullpen for San Diego with Morhan in there, the lefty, with a 2.83 ERA in 82 2/3 innings and 103 strikeouts. On the bump right now for the Friars, and he gets Kyle Tucker to pop up to Manny Machado at third for the first out of the bottom of the eighth inning. Looks like Seattle does have a runner on first against Houston. Was that an infield hit? I believe it. Ooh, he's limping. Someone, whoever hit that, is coming up lame, and they're not happy. Is that Julio? Who is that? No, that's not Julio. That guy's tall. That guy's huge. Who is that? Who is that? Seriously, I'm trying to figure it out. Is it Montez, the right fielder? Whoever that is, they came up lame. No, it was Julio. I'm right. Julio looks tall, unless whoever's at first base right now for Houston is short. Yeah, Julio's 6'4". I guess I underestimated how tall he is. That was Julio Rodriguez who was limping to first base. He is the go-ahead run. However, there's two outs right now in the bottom of the eighth inning. Josh Hader warming up for the Astros right now for the top of the ninth. Current in-game number, we have Seattle minus 121 and Houston minus 107. The total is 9 and a hook. Feels like a game destined for extra innings, so because of that, I would lean the over 9.5 right now between these two teams. Dodgers with a drive to right, and that's going to fall in. That is a one-out single for Andy Páez, and the Dodgers all of a sudden, maybe they can get something going against Morhon here in the bottom of the eighth inning. I'll keep you updated on all of that as it moves along throughout the night. But Thursday night football is upon us, and this is a weird one, I got to say. You know, Falcons and Packers, you think about these two teams. You think about Michael Vick and that performance. Was that 2003 on, I believe it was Monday Night Football at the time? The number's been on the move all week. That's the crazy part. As we open with the Packers minus 7, where I sit at circa, we're at 4.5. 4.5, all the way down to 4.5. And that's for a variety of reasons. I don't think that's just Michael Penix being announced as the starter for Atlanta. I think there's a few things at play here. For starters, a lot of injuries for Green Bay to deal with. Jaden Reed with a neck injury, he's not going to be available. But more importantly, they had 4 of their 9 offensive linemen leave their game due to an injury last week. In fact, there was talk of them putting Tucker Kraft in on the O-line if they needed to. Left guard Aaron Banks has already been ruled out. Their right tackle, Zach Bakobuele, tore his patellar tendon. He is done for the season. Guard Donovan Jennings, tackle Anthony Belton, replaced them last week. Both of them are set to play, but those are backup offensive linemen here. Also, some other injuries for Green Bay on the D-line. Javon Hargrave is questionable for this one. He did not play in week 2. Anthony Campbell, defensive tackle, has an ankle. He's also listed as questionable for the Green Bay Packers. I believe it's the fact that this offensive line is going to show up pretty banged up against Atlanta, who's hungry and needing a win here on the road. That's why we've seen this number drop. Now, looking at the betting splits over at VSiN.com, you can become a pro, VSiN.com/subscribe, and we're seeing not much from a DraftKings perspective on the side in terms of sharp money. 38% of the handle on 36% of the bets, taking the dog Atlanta. In terms of the total, though, a little bit slightly more money on the over 42.5, 67% of the handle on 60% of the bets there. Circa, where I sit, that's what I really focus in on. That's where the bigger bets are made. That's where the sharp action comes in here in downtown Las Vegas. And that's where you see why this number is all the way down to 4.5. 72% of the money is on the Atlanta Falcons catching the points on the road, and that's only on 28% of the bets. So think about that. A lot more money than bets coming in on Atlanta, and I understand it. Michael Penix is a massive upgrade, and Michael Penix, look, he has some flaws, but he is the potential to be an average quarterback in this league. People think like you're saying bad things about someone when you say they're average. It's like, if you're an average quarterback in the NFL, you will have a job for like 15 years. What are we talking about? That is a compliment to Michael Penix. He has the upside with his arm strength to be a really solid quarterback. It's just you never know if he's going to be available to play. But he's going to take on a Green Bay defense where this is going to be one of the chess matches to look out for. Green Bay has the third highest pressure rate through 2 games to start the year. And Penix's issue is he sometimes is not all that accurate throwing the football. Takes shots downfield, likes to you know, get those money shots downfield, and sometimes doesn't take what the defense gives him. Atlanta's allowed 7 sacks in 2 games. That's the third most in the NFL. But Atlanta needs Penix to get this offense going. They're 32nd in points per game with 8 to start the year. 31st in yards per play. 7 turnovers, the most in the NFL. And this Atlanta offense has not run a single solitary play inside the opponent's red zone to start the year. It begins with, to me, getting Bijan Robinson involved here. He's averaging around 24 touches per game right now to start the season. He is their everything guy. He makes this thing go. He's the heartbeat of the offense. And I think with Penix back, you're going to be able to see some balance from Bijan Robinson. I went with his over receiving yards in this matchup. You can make the case for the rushing, but I think Penix needing to get rid of the ball quickly, under duress, facing the pressure from Green Bay, he's going to utilize Bijan Robinson's pass-catching abilities here. London and Pitts, though, also need to be heavily involved here. Atlanta wide receivers and tight ends to start the year, 17 receptions, 173 yards. That's the fewest in the NFL. Pitts only has 1 catch for 15 yards on 4 targets. Green Bay allows 3.6 yards per play on early downs, which is the best in the NFL. So Penix is going to need to be careful against this defense that's been pretty solid on early downs to start the year. But now we have Green Bay with that banged up O-line that I mentioned. A couple of elements at play. They're not running the football. They're last in the NFL in rush yards. 45.8% of their drives are without a first down. That's the worst in the NFL. They are not moving the chains, sustaining drives, because they're just 4 of 21 on third down. 19% in the NFL, and they're throwing the ball 95.2% on third down, which makes them very predictable. So all of this is an offense that is not working well because Love is under pressure. And can this O-line that is using several backups now this week, can they give him enough time to push the ball downfield and take advantage of an Atlanta secondary who lost their top corner in Terrell this week to injured reserve? So Jordan Love, 52.1% completion rate, the worst in the NFL. They got to give him time to get some completable throws here against this team. AJ Terrell, as I mentioned, on IR, he is out this week for the Atlanta Falcons. Now, Kevin Stefanski enters this game 4-1 against the spread, 4-1 to the over on Thursdays. I think it's important I denote that it's Thursdays, not just Thursday night football for that trend, because there's Thanksgiving games, there's other opportunities to play on Thursdays during the season. He's also 12-7 against the spread, 18-11 to the over as a road dog of 7 or less. How about this one? 16-5 to the first half under off of a home loss is Kevin Stefanski. He's 5-4 against the spread, 8-1 to the under versus the NFC North. While Matt LaFleur, 8-3 covering the number, 7-4 to the over on Thursdays, 20-12 against the spread as a home favorite of 7 or less. But, man, feels like Green Bay is awfully banged up coming into this game. Whereas I overthought Thursday night football a week ago, and I backed the Lions catching the points against Buffalo. This feels like one of those, even at 4.5, I think Atlanta's probably the right side here. I haven't bet the side. What I officially have, though, are a couple of player props, and I might add a few more before we actually play this game. You can see these over at VSiN.com/picks, where you can see picks from not just this show, but every show here on the network. I went with Bijan Robinson, as I mentioned, over 40.5 receiving yards. When Michael Penix played last year in 9 games, Robinson averaged 4.9 receptions, 53.7 receiving yards. And I'm also on Drake London over on his receptions. I got 4.5 as soon as the number popped up at minus 144. I still like over 5.5 because Drake London last year in 9 games with Penix at quarterback, 6.7 receptions per game, 90 yards per game. I am strongly considering Drake London laddering his receptions. We're talking, I have 4.5 now, going 5.5, 6.5, 7.5. I might even go up to 8.5. I really think that he's going to get peppered with the ball because, as I mentioned, Atlanta can't sustain drives. He is the dude with that wide, wide target to make up for the fact that Penix is not an accurate thrower of the football. He will make up for those inaccuracies and make Penix look good and allow them to move the football consistently. Most people think sports betting is about picking winners. 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
26: Thursday Night Football kicks off week 3 of the NFL as the Packers will be hosting the Falcons, and it all starts at 8:15 p.m. Eastern Time. In baseball, the Brewers took down the Phillies 4-1 for a franchise record 99th win, while the Marlins beat the Cubs 3-2. The Padres had a 5-1 win over the Dodgers in L.A., so San Diego has moved into the top wildcard spot with home field advantage in the wildcard round in the National League. They have a 1-game lead over the Cubs and the Phillies with 4 games remaining. The Red Sox topped the Guardians 1-0, and the Royals held on 5-4 against the White Sox. Guardians have a 1-game lead on the White Sox for the AL Central. The Mets outscored the Rangers 7-2, and the Mariners walked it off against the Astros 6-5 in 10 innings. Houston and Texas are tied once again for the AL West, and Houston holds the tiebreaker.
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30: Lows level off around 51 overnight under mainly clear skies. Easterly winds around 5 miles per hour. Mainly sunny skies again Thursday. High temperatures reach up to 67. I'm meteorologist Paul Frombly with your weatherology forecast on 95.3 and 99.1 The Score. 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
3: 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And Greg joins us now here on the Progressive Guest Line. Greg, great to see you. Appreciate to doing this as always. Let's look at the card coming up here for Thursday now, because it is tough, as I mentioned. How challenging are you finding this time of year versus the rest of the sample size of the season?
33: The biggest challenge is just knowing how long these pitchers are going to go, because this is these guys' last start of the regular season, and that's really the trick. Are these guys going to be motivated to try to go out there, go 6 or 7 innings? Do they have any contract incentives or anything like that? Or is it going to be a case like we've seen it with the St. Louis Cardinals and Kyle Leahy, and that's a big reason why one of my write-ups picks was the over in the Cardinals versus Pirates game. He's went 3 innings or fewer in each out of his last 4 starts. So you have to figure, all right, we're going to get a lot of the St. Louis Cardinals bullpen, a Cardinals bullpen that has been in the bottom 8 in terms of ERA thus far this season. Paul Skeens, are the Pirates really going to roll the dice and let him go for like a complete game or something like that? No. So I think that's the biggest part of this. Not only taking a look at motivation, but taking a look at teams that maybe they're going to be resting their guys. Maybe they want to see some of these young guns that are getting a call up or something like that and give them a shot.
3: How about Arizona? Plenty of motivation there for them to somehow stay alive in the wild card. I mean, they're grasping, but they'll send their ace to the bump at Coors Field. Eduardo Rodriguez is a minus 192 favorite. Colorado with Tanner Gordon's plus 158. Total is 10. You want to go run line with the D-backs here?
33: Yep, and I do like that over. Eduardo Rodriguez has been starting to experience the regression that it feels like myself and many, many others have been trying to take a look at all year long, because he has not gotten a lot of strikeouts. For Eduardo Rodriguez, pitching to a lot of contact, just a hair below 7 strikeouts per 9 innings, but Yeah, even though you might be doing for some regression, Tanner Gordon's just been awful at home. At 8.20 ERA when he has been at home this year, he's giving up at home about 2.3 to 2.4 home runs per nine innings. So you mentioned it. For the Arizona Diamondbacks, yeah, their playoff odds might be slim, but they're still alive for the playoffs. And until you're eliminated from the playoffs, you're going to try to give everything humanly possible to be able to stay alive. I mean, just look at the Miami Marlins throwing Sandy Alcantara in the ninth inning in a few times. So there are a lot of teams out there that they're trying to do everything possible to be able to make the postseason. Arizona is certainly one of those teams. Colorado Rockies bullpen is not great. Now, maybe the ball's not going to fly out the same way at Coors Field that it would in June or July, but I do think that this is going to be a high-scoring game like the over. I think that the Diamondbacks get the job done by multiple runs on this run line.
3: Your eventual American League Cy Young Award winner Cam Schlittler takes the bump against the Tampa Bay Rays. Yankees a minus 155 favorite as Ian Seymour takes the hill on the other side for Tampa. He's plus $1.29 total. 6.5 in this game, Greg. What do you want to do?
33: I'm going to be taking a look at the over in this one because we did see the Yankees actually really erupt with their offense here on Wednesday. And additionally, for Cam Schlittler, you mentioned it, he's going to win the Cy Young Award, especially with Dylan Cease unfortunately getting shut down for that last start or two for the Blue Jays, who have just been eliminated. But for Schlittler, 1.14 ERA away from him, 2.98 at home. Now, I mean, I wish that you could have any pitcher with a 2.98 ERA, home, road, on planet Pluto, what have you. I mean, either way, you're doing a great job there. But that said, with regards to the Tampa Bay Rays team, I do think that they get to him just a little bit. And for both of these teams, they used up a lot of that bullpen on Tuesday because they had the double dip in there. So you've got a lot of tired bullpen pieces in this game. And additionally, for the Tampa Bay Rays with Ian Seymour, who you mentioned, he's been a guy that has been able to get a lot of strikeouts, but he also gives up quite a bit of the deep ball as well. You have to wonder how deep into a game he's going to go as well, because the Rays, they're essentially locked up for that number one seed. You were seeing a little bit before for the Tampa Bay Rays as they've had a little bit of pitching change with Freddie Peralta as well. Either way, whether they go Peralta or if they go Ian Seymour, I do think that you've got some value here on the Yankees. Like them on the money line at 6.5 with the way that you've got that short porch in the Yankee Stadium. I do like the over.
3: Greg Peterson is our guest, host of the Baseball Betting Show, available wherever you get your podcasts. I got to tell you, Greg, seeing Tyler Molly as a minus 224 favorite, when you just think about that guy, is crazy, but it's justified. He's been unreal as an Atlanta Brave. They take on the Reds, where Brady Singer's plus 182, total 7.5. Which direction are you looking here?
33: Yeah, and for Tyler Molly, a little bit of a revenge game. Keep in mind, he began his career with the Cincinnati Reds, and I very much like the Atlanta Braves here because you mentioned it with Molly. In his 8th start since being acquired by the Atlanta Braves, 1.28 ERA. Now, that comes with a 2.82 fielding independent, so we should see a little bit of regression there, but even if you do get a little bit of regression, Brady Singer, what he's been singing has been the blues recently. A 5.67 ERA for the season, 1.8 home runs, 3.5 walks allowed per nine innings. So, I mean, that's been rough for them. And let's say that Singer actually does give you a halfway decent start. It's a Reds bullpen that is in the bottom six in terms of ERA. Now, the Atlanta Braves have been a little bit rough with their offense, as they've been, since the beginning of the month of August, a bottom four team in terms of run creation in the National League. I think this is exactly what they need to get going. Now you've seen these relief pitchers a time or two in this series as well. So I do believe that these Thursday, these games that involve the back half of a three-game or a four-game set do lend themselves a little bit more for the over. So I'm looking at that. And with the Braves, I'm seeing that run line right around about even money. I was seeing some plus money a little bit before. Even money or better, willing to lay the run half on the run line.
3: How about the late night game, San Diego and the Dodgers, where it looks like the Friars about to take one here on Wednesday into Thursday. Matchups, Nick Pivetta against Tyler Glasnow. Glasnow's minus 172. Pivetta's plus 142. Totals where you want to look. You think this total at 7.5 is a little low?
33: Yeah, and I was seeing a few plus 50s, 150s out there as well. If I can get like a plus 150 or so, I'll take a shot on the Padres. This has been a really good offense in the second half of the season. Like, Fernando Tatis Jr. had 5 home runs prior to the All-Star break. He's had 20-plus ever since, and Jackson Merrill has been able to emerge. Sure, maybe you're not getting a lot of batting average out of Manny Machado, but Manny Machado here in the second half of the season, he's been able to do a nice job as well. So I am going to be looking at the over. And for Nick Pivetta, he... spent like 4 months on the injured list. He was out there for like the beginning part of April. Then they shut him down. He's been relatively solid since coming off the injured list. He's won only 4 or 5 innings. So you're going to need to get a lot out of the San Diego Padres bullpen. But if you want to bank on a bullpen, it's the San Diego Padres with having Mason Miller at the back half, all these guys like a Bradley Rodriguez, Adrian Morahone, who can fill multiple innings. I think that the Padres do present some value. And with Tyler Glass now, while he's been able to cut down on the walks from past years, he has given up 4-plus runs in 2 out of his last 3 starts. And for the Dodgers to be able to help out with this total, you get Shohei Ohtani back on Wednesday. So do like this over, and I do like the Padres at plus money on the money line.
3: Greg, before we let you go, we got to talk about your Brewers, because we head towards the postseason here. And look, I back this team just about every season. As we stand right now, they're probably the one seed. They've got 2 games up on the Dodgers. Dodgers on the ropes right now, or they just lost to San Diego, I should say. So 2-game lead for the one seed. How do you feel about Milwaukee as we head towards the month of October?
33: I just keep saying it. I wish they picked up a bat at the trade deadline. Like, I mean, it was nice that they picked up Dustin May to be able to fortify that pitching rotation, but that's my big fear with the team. Because keep in mind, they had home field advantage against the LA Dodgers last year as well. And they won as many games as the two of us, and neither of us are Major League Baseball teams. So that's a big issue that you've got. And for the LA Dodgers, this is a team that just takes a unique approach to where, yeah, they want to be able to make sure that they make the postseason, that they do everything that they need to be able to get there, but they're really ramping up for October. That's why we saw Shohei Ohtani on the injured list for so long. That's why we've seen a little bit of gamesmanship, in my opinion, with the way that they've been mixing and matching the last few weeks, utilizing like a bullpen game. I believe it was on Tuesday in this series against the San Diego Padres. So I do think that for the Dodgers, they really are ramping up for October. Meanwhile, with the Brewers, it's nice that they give you that great effort all 162 games of the season, but it's almost like the Tampa Bay Rays back in the day, a team that lost to the Dodgers in that 2020 World Series. Say what you will about the 2020 World Series, but they got there and lost, where they go all out every single night. They try to go 162-0, but that said, when you're built for a 5-game series or a 7-game series like the Dodgers, I just think that that's a big issue. And even a top-heavy team like the Philadelphia Phillies or the Atlanta Braves, I think they might have some issues there. So with the Brewers, I've loved what I've seen out of them in the regular season. I fear that this might be a little bit of a letdown in the postseason once again, though.
3: He's Greg Peterson. Check out his podcast, The Baseball Betting Show with Greg Peterson, and Coast to Coast Hoops, breaking down college basketball every single day. He doesn't miss a show. He's got every team broken down for you. And follow him on X at GUnit_81. Greg, it's a pleasure. Thank you for doing this as always, and we'll be chatting down the road, my friend.
33: Absolutely. Always appreciate you, Dustin. Thank you.
3: Greg Peterson, great guy, great teammate. Love chatting with him all the time. Big incentive this week to win the Edge Boost Average Joe contest. 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I mean, seriously, keep $100 in that sucker so you can potentially win $2,000 if you're the leader this week in the Average Joe contest. I got to remember to get my picks in this week. I did last week. I'm on top of it. I'm actually above 500 because I had a good weekend. But you guys are tough, man. You guys are good in this contest. So make sure you check it out, VSiN.com/Joe. When we return, Jonathan Von Tobel, co-host of Money Moves. He declares who is the best in all the land. Who is the best team in the NFL right now? Feels like to him it's pretty obvious. Is it to you? Find out who the team is on the other side of cashing out.
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23: 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All right, Harang. He's kind of like the Animal House. 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
3: Cruising along here, cashing out. I'm Dustin Sweetelson, VSiN, the Sports Betting Network. We've got extras in Seattle as Houston at the plate in the top of the 10th. They've played it a run, and they have another one threatening on third base. There is one out. Looks like the infield is in for the Mariners. Nelson Velasquez is at the dish. I mean, he's hitting 192 on the season. So not a scary threat here, but still a game that Houston desperately needs. With their lead here in extras, they're minus 296 favorite, plus 216 with Seattle, 10.5 is your in-game total there. Keep you updated on that throughout the night here as that game finally gets done, hopefully before we're off the air. But we do have to look back on the day that was here on VSiN. The best sound bites from earlier, the hottest takes, we do it every single night on Night Bites.
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3: 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All right. We're going to begin Night Bites by going to VSiN by the books. That's Dave Ross, Jensen Lewis, 7 a.m. Eastern time. They get you started with your cup of coffee. And they had Burkealicious on the program today. That is one Adam Burke, VSiN.com managing editor, one of the sharpest dudes on the planet when it comes to a lot of things. Well, first of all, music. That's probably top of the list. He'd prefer I list that number one. But also baseball, the NFL, and more importantly, college football. Adam Burke joined the fellas, talked about the Heisman Trophy market, where I like where this is heading. He made the case for a guy in Devin Dampier, who I have, I believe, at 90-1 from the preseason to win the Heisman. What does Adam Burke see in the Utah quarterback?
12: I don't know that Devin Dampier is going to have any losses on his resume for this season.
9: I look at Utah. Their two toughest remaining games are at home. They play Houston at home and the Holy War against BYU. I have the Utes favored in every game the rest of the way. So Dampier is sitting on an opportunity to be a power conference quarterback that goes 12-0, who puts up numbers as a passer and as a runner. And I think the Big 12 is wide open to the point where this is a kid who can take this Utah team to some pretty big heights. He's 90-1 at Circa. He's 78-1 at DraftKings. Again, as always, shop around for the best price. But I think because you've got a lot of these top contenders playing difficult games the rest of the way, and you've got Dampier favored in every game the rest of the way, shortest line I have for them is a 2.5-point favorite on the road at Arizona. This is a situation where I think at 90-1 in that type of price range, Dampier's a guy worth considering.
3: You talk your talk, Adam Burke. I don't have 90-1. I have 125-1 on Devin Dampier. Let's do this thing, baby. I know Tim Murray has him. Tim Murray had him last year, too. I was with him on it. I'm with him this year. He's right. The Big 12 is wide freaking open. Anyone can win that league. Texas Tech a week ago, and I thought Houston was going to pull it off. We are high on the Cougs this season to win the Big 12 at 15-1. Utah can do it. BYU could do it. I think West by God, Virginia, at 60-1 right now, could win the Big 12. I think Texas Tech is totally susceptible. And Devin Dampier, he is probably the best quarterback in that league. So I like where Burke's head's at. He started the year 7 touchdowns through the air, 2 on the ground, completing 71.6% of his passes is Devin Dampier. Speak it into existence. Let's make this thing happen. Let's get it live with the Utah QB. Now let's kick it over to Follow the Money, Mitch Moss and Paulie Howard, each weekday afternoon at 4 p.m. Eastern Time. They have a weekly conversation with ESPN Sal Palantonio. I wonder which producer set that up for them back in the day. He must be a very attractive fellow that you're looking at on camera. And Sal Palantonio looked at that Monday Night Football line with the Eagles going to Chicago and said, this is a weird number.
12: I think Monday night with the Eagles taking on likely a backup at quarterback with the Bears.
13: Yeah, I don't like this number at all for the Eagles on the road on Monday night against this team. Two reasons. Number one, the Eagles have trouble scoring. There's no question they do. They struggle. Yeah, Jalen Hurts is carrying them. He's carrying them because their offensive line and the new scheme put in by Chris Cooper, who replaced Jeff Stoutland, has not gelled yet. It's not working. You lose the left guard, Landon Dickerson. You have to change horses in the middle of the stream at the center position. Saquon Barkley gets a stinger the first series in week 2 against the Titans. I don't really like this number on the road. I don't like the Eagles being favored on the road against the Bears. That's reason number one. Reason number two is that Friday night massacre last year.
12: That's right.
13: The Bears came at the Lincoln Financial Field. I think they ran like 236 times. It was crazy.
12: Yeah?
13: They ran them right across the Walt Whitman Bridge in New Jersey.
14: So you can envision that happening again if Case Keenum is a starting quarterback for Chicago?
13: Well, I mean, of course it's not going to be the same, but they play bully ball up there. The right side of their offensive line is 600 pounds, and they can move. And they got two backs that can get after it. So the Bears are going to do what the Giants should have done on Monday Night Football.
3: Hey, interesting angle there from Sal Pal. I do kind of like taking the Bears here plus the points. I don't know. Ben Johnson with his back against the wall, that's just a situation I want to be a part of. And Philadelphia, I have some questions about what I'm seeing right now. They also don't have the depth they've had in recent memory when they've been on this dominant run there. So I kind of like looking at Chicago here and the points. It's an ugly dog, though. It's a disgusting dog. It's a gross dog. Also, what if Caleb plays? What if he plays? I feel like we're not acknowledging that there's a chance he might actually be out there. It's a small chance, but there is a chance he could be out there. Now the clip I've been waiting to play. Because Money Move, Stormy Bonantoni, Jonathan Von Tobel, you can catch them at 2 p.m. Eastern time here on VSiN. JVT was looking at all the teams in the NFL, and he said, you know what? Maybe we're overthinking this. Seattle's the best team in the league, right?
15: Can I say really quickly, since we're talking about Seattle, I think I'm ready to say it.
16: Super Bowl? Repeat?
15: They're the best team in the National Football League. I think that we should say it. I think we should be brave enough to say that the team that won the Super Bowl this last year, that has a defense that looks like it's just going to be just as good. And we had questions, I think, you know, I believe, at least I had. I don't know if everybody thought that they were going to hit the ground running. But clearly, I think that the loss of Kubiak, he is good, by the way. Obviously, he's doing some pretty good stuff with the Raiders passing attack. We'll have some numbers on that coming up in a little bit. But this team's about 10-1 to win the Super Bowl or so, Stormy. Mm-hmm. This team, I think, I mean, they're behind the Ravens, who, as we just saw, lost to the New Orleans Saints. They're behind the Buffalo Bills, whose defense statistically has been in the mid-20s. They're behind the Rams, who have a pretty ugly data point on their ledger against your San Francisco 49ers. The team has looked pretty complete up to this point. This is the Seattle Seahawks. I am so in on this team, man.
3: Well, I can't argue. If you're going to go based on results, right, you're not going on projections, just based on results, there's no arguing with Seattle. Seattle's the best team in football. It's kind of annoying.

0: office. Rain, sleet, or snow, the mail must be delivered. Seattle's going to show up. Rain, sleet, or snow, whichever time zone they're in, they're going to take care of business. It's hard to argue with what JVT just said. And then in terms of the NFC, who's battling them to represent the NFC in the Super Bowl? I think it's the Rams, and I think it's the Niners. And here's the thing. Those two teams are in their division. Philadelphia, I think, is good. I don't think they're great. I think they would get exposed against a team like the Seahawks. And you might want to make the case for like a long shot here, but Green Bay's got major problems. Dallas's defense is still a major problem. Detroit has no secondary. The only long shot I'd consider is Chicago to win the NFC, but that's all that hoping that defense figures it out. If it's strength on strength, Chicago's offense versus Seattle's defense, I will take Seattle's defense in that equation there. Hey, right now is the perfect time to become a VSiN Pro. You've got football in full swing, and everything we do at the website, you can get it for as little as $9.99 or save 50% with a VSiN Pro annual subscription. 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I'm on the website right now. We've got a hub for Thursday Night Football. Bill AD organizes everything for us. So you click it, you find out what you need to get ready for the Falcons and the Packers. We have college football plays. We have sharp betting systems from Steve Mackinnon that we talked about the other day on the show that are awesome. And Wes Reynolds previewing the President's Cup with his best plays in golf. Speaking of Wes Reynolds, he will talk to us on the other side of the break. Get his thoughts of Texas going to Rocky Top, taking on the Vols, and his Ole Miss. Is the letdown going to happen in the swamp? All of that and more is coming your way when we return on Cashing Out.
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6: Back on Cashing Out, I'm Dustin Sweetelson. 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One game still going on in Major League Baseball. The Padres did beat the Dodgers 5-1, but we've got the Astros and the Mariners 5-4. Stros with the lead. We are in the bottom of the 10th inning. Julio Rodriguez is up with the bases loaded and one out. A gentleman who is sweating that bet and has plenty of more for us to sweat out with him this weekend is going to join us now on the Progressive Guest Line. He is Wes Reynolds, VSiN contributor, betting analyst at WesReynolds1 on X. You can find him. Wes, what do we have as it looks like the run was just walked in to tie it up?
7: Yeah, we have the Astros who could take basically a two-game lead tonight, because who said your Mets weren't going to affect the playoff race as they dispose of Texas tonight? So now Hader, four walks, season high for pitches. He very rarely goes two innings, but he's having to tonight.
6: Yeah, this is the Houston. It's like, do we even want to see anyone from the West in the playoffs? This feels like those years where we were having like
7: really
6: 500 teams making the playoff in the NFL as Josh Naylor ends the game with a walk-off single. I'm sorry. Mm-hmm. I shouldn't have brought it up.
7: Oh, that's God. All right. That's all right, man. Those are those nights, man. Like I say, sometimes it comes down to the last play, win or lose. Not on the good side tonight, but that's all right.
6: I'm curious, as a volume bettor like myself, right, you believe in your process, you believe you're going to be right, so you bet a little bit more than most people. More action, I should say, across the board. I was looking at my college football card this week, Wes, and I got a little nervous because I'm on, let's see, 1, 2, 3, 4, 5 dogs, and I think 2 favorites, which always has me concerned when it's skewed in one direction. Are you like me where you go, I want a little bit of balance in what I'm betting on?
7: A little bit, you know, and it sometimes it depends, and especially like when it's college basketball and a little bit when it's college football, there's some stuff I won't bet maybe until game day. You know, I want to bet the good spots and the good numbers early in the week, but you know, sometimes it depends on if you get off to a good start. If you're a momentum player and you're betting all day and, you know, going 14 hours on a college football slate, you've got to break it down like into little quadrants, I think. You know, and then you got to know when it's okay, it's not your day. You got to fold your tent and kind of move on to the next one.
6: Yeah, well, let's move on to the next one this weekend. Let's see what we got on the board. And I want to begin with this Florida-Ole Miss matchup. I'm on an island. I understand it's kind of a square side to be on with Ole Miss. You're going to back Florida, I believe, here, where they're laying 3, 3.5. Total's 58.5. What do you like about the Gators in this spot?
7: Yeah, I do like the Gators because I felt that they were impressive against Auburn. And the game was, I think, a little bit more lopsided than the final score. Florida had, I think, something like 16 penalties in that game, which is what kept it close. The yards per play, the running back, Jaden Ball, might be the best running back in college football right now. 8.5 a carry and RA 8 touchdowns. Ole Miss is a little bit of a step up in competition from what they face. But yeah, this just is a tough situation because you left it all on the field, I think, on Saturday night against LSU. And keep in mind, this is going to be their third tough game in 4 weeks. This schedule has been front loaded. They had a really tough game against Louisville that almost went into overtime. So the market, like, I think the price is right. Like, I don't think there's like any line value per se on Florida at 3 and some 3.5. So I laid money line earlier in the week, still 150, 155 range, would lean to the over as well.
6: Now, this next game, I consider joining this side as well in the SEC. We'll stay there. And it's Mississippi State hosting Missouri, where we've gone from -4.5 on the Bulldogs at home up to 6.5 in Stark Vegas. Totals dropped a point, 59.5 to 58.5. You like the dog Missouri, and I feel like that's the right side here as well. What do you see in the Tigers?
7: And it's tough to step in front of Super Camario, as Tim Murray calls him on the College Football Betting Podcast. And he absolutely is. He's fourth, I think, in the Heisman choice now. And I know you keep a very keen eye on the awards market throughout the season, and deservedly so. He was very impressive. I watched a lot of that game against South Carolina. I was like, this guy's got some poise, man. Like, he really, you know, he doesn't always look to run. Like, sometimes a young quarterback will look to do that. He will hang in the pocket. He will process his read. So I was very impressed with him. But they're getting a Mizzou team that a couple weeks ago against Kansas, I thought pretty impressive. I thought Austin Simmons, the old Ole Miss transfer, played very well. And then you looked at the Troy game last week, and they got outgained by Troy and only won by 10. So kind of a flat performance. Maybe it was a sandwich looking ahead to this week. But I do think that the market loves Mississippi State right now, right? We're getting all the hype and all the profiles. It's like, hey, look at what Mississippi State is doing. They just went to Minnesota and won on the road in dominant fashion. And they beat South Carolina a lot easier than I think people thought that was going to be, because I like the Gamecocks in the spot. Mississippi State was well the better team. But now you come home where, you know, you're laying points and now you've got higher expectations. If this reaches 7, I do think you'll get buyback, and you know, I wouldn't mind buying 7 to 120 here, but I think Mizzou hangs tough.
6: Yeah, I do too. I also think you have an element of Austin Simmons, this guy who transferred from Ole Miss as well, seeing all the attention that Trinidad Chambliss took his job is getting. Wants to prove he belongs too. He's a kid. He's like 20 years old. I think he graduated a year early to go to Ole Miss a year ago, and now he's going to Mississippi State, where he's played before in the past. Wes Reynolds is our guest, VSiN betting analyst at Wes Reynolds 1. You can find him on X. How about Notre Dame going to Purdue, where the Irish are 27.5-point road favorites? Total is 58.5. What do you like in this one?
7: Over for me. And if you've watched Purdue, the offense has actually been pretty good with Ryan Brown. Purdue didn't get a quarterback in the portal, which kind of raised a lot of eyebrows here, but Ryan Brown's been terrific, I think, so far, and they've been able to put points on the board. Ejiboy did score a couple times last week, had a tough time getting yards against UCLA, and might do so on the ground again against Notre Dame. But I just look at this Purdue defense. They're 129th in the nation in yards per play allowed. And Notre Dame, despite the fact that they're up there in the rankings, they haven't been able to Notre Dame hadn't been able to score really a lot of points here. So I think the Irish are going to want to open up the offense, put up some points here, and Purdue's defense will allow them to do that.
6: Last one in college ranks, you're going to the alma mater, Indiana hosting Northwestern, a game that maybe in the past nobody in Bloomington would attend. However, things are different now with Kurt Cignetti as the reigning champions. I'm seeing right now the Hoosiers, you can lay 20.5 at FanDuel with them. Total's 49.5. We're going to take the Hoosiers.
7: Yeah, and there are going to be people wanting to attend now because it's not 95-degree weather like it has been the last 3 weeks on a Saturday afternoon. I've been getting all the texts complaining about that. So they're going to get a nice, cool Friday night in Bloomington. And I do like Indiana here. Kurt Cignetti made some comments about how this was kind of the exhibition season, right? And he knows that the schedule was a pretty soft schedule, being that they played 16 games in almost to February, and they had a lot of guys out in spring practice due to offseason surgeries. Now this is the Big Ten. Now I think it's go time, and a Northwestern team that they're not going to look past here. Northwestern, I think, has been very impressive despite only playing 2 games. Beat a good South Dakota State team. Absolutely laid it on Colorado last Saturday night, where it forced Deion to throw kids off the team, for God's sake. So he had them all shook with that. But I think Northwestern, this is going to be trouble for them. I expect the Indiana defense especially to be better, and it looks like Stephen Daly and Kellen Wyatt, they got the injunction in the Monroe County Court So they're eligible to play, and the NCAA, of course, is going to appeal, but it looks like they're going to be in uniform and ready to go, and I think that Hoosier pass rush needs it. Only one sack against Western Kentucky. Hoover's been terrific. Charlie B has been terrific. I think the offense is starting to cook. This is close in the first 30 minutes, and then I think it gets away from Northwestern in the second half.
6: He's Wes Reynolds. You can see all of his picks. He's got four in the NFL he likes as well. Go to VSiN.com/picks. VSiN.com/picks. On a Saturday morning, Sunday morning, getting your bets ready, you feel a little bit better when you find out that Wes Reynolds is on the same side as you. Appreciate the time as always, my friend. Good luck with all the bets. We'll chat next week.
7: You bet, pal. Thanks for having me.
6: Awesome stuff from Wes there. So Indiana laying the wood there. Florida money line against Ole Miss. Notre Dame Purdue over on 58. And Missouri plus 6.5 in Starkville against Mississippi State. 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Paid endorsement. This is Cashing Out. I'm Dustin Sweetelson on VSiN, the Sports Betting Network. I got a couple player props I like for Thursday Night Football. Also, we've got a solid card where I like a couple games as well that we'll discuss on the other side, including Temple going to West Point, taking on Army. And we got to talk about that game because I think the Owls are very live to win that one outright.
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6: 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I'm Dustin Sweetelson. 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Thursday Night Football is officially here. Atlanta at Green Bay. That's where we begin with the VSiN Morning Bet. So we open with the Packers as a 7-point favorite against the Falcons. We are all the way down to 4.5 where I sit here at Circa. Now, looking at the total, it's gone 44.5, and there's conflicting numbers across the board. I'm seeing 42.5, I'm seeing 43, and I'm seeing 43.5. So wherever your proclivity is there, if you like the over, you like the under, there is a number that is better for you somewhere if you just shop around. But also, in this matchup, looking at the betting splits here at VSiN.com, where you can see them from both DraftKings and Circa, we will look at the Circa side of things where I sit because that is where the sharp action happens. 72% of the handle on just 28% of the bets, taking the dog Falcons, which is why this number here is all the way down to 4.5. You can check out the VSiN betting splits for every game across the board at VSiN.com/subscribe, become a pro. 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Now, as far as this game is concerned, why is the market moving in that direction? It's kind of twofold. For starters, Michael Penix announced the starter for Atlanta, but that was a slight move. That's when it went from 7 to 6.5. The reason it's continued to dive the way that it has, and Green Bay's now laying 4.5 is Green Bay has major issues on the offensive line. 4 of their 9 O-linemen left the game last week against the Jets, where they almost played Tucker Kraft at offensive line. Aaron Banks, their left guard, has already been ruled out. They lost their right tackle for the year, and they have a couple of backup guards and tackles who are dealing with injuries as well that are set to play, but not at 100%. Jaden Reed also not available for them, dealing with a neck injury, which was scary over the weekend. And for Atlanta, not only do they get Michael Penix back, he was named the starter, but Tua Tagovailoa was removed from the injury report for Atlanta. So if something were to go wrong with Penix, if he doesn't feel right, they would have a capable backup who, I will admit I was wrong, Tua is better than Cooper Rush. I thought there was a chance Cooper Rush was better. That indeed is not the case. But how Michael Penix deals with Green Bay's pressure will be a critical matchup to watch in this game. Green Bay, third highest pressure rate in the NFL through 2 games. Penix has issues with accuracy at times, takes a lot of shots downfield. And Atlanta, they've allowed the third most sacks through 2 games in the NFL, 7 in 2 games. But the Falcons need him to just be respectable. Entering this contest, this is a Falcons offense that's 32nd in points per game with 8, 31st in yards per play at 4.2, and in terms of offensive EPA, they are negative 53.1. That is 32nd. That is historically bad. Also, 7 turnovers, most in the league, and 0 plays run in the red zone. He's got to get their weapons involved in this very early. If you want to go with Kyle Pitts props, I understand that. I am going with Bijan Robinson over on his receiving yards. Also, Drake London over 4.5 receptions. More on that in just a bit. But Green Bay, with the O-line banged up, will they be able to give Jordan Love enough time to push the ball downfield? Thus far, they've not created running lanes, as the Packers' rushing attack is last in the NFL in yards to start the season. So a lack of balance coming for this team as they await the return of Micah Parsons, and more importantly on that side of the football with running the football, Josh Jacobs, who is out. 45.8% of Green Bay drives have ended without a first down. That's the worst in the NFL. 19% third down conversion rate. That is horrific. They're also throwing the ball 95% on third down, which is showing that they're very predictable, while Jordan Love is completing 52.1% of his passes to begin the year. So we will see how it plays out from a side and total perspective. Even at 4.5, I still like Atlanta. I don't hate the idea of them 2-1 on the money line. They are desperate. They are 0-2. And let's see what Stefanski can do with an actual quarterback under center. Stefanski enters this one 4-1 against the spread, 4-1 to the over on Thursdays. Matt LaFleur is 8-3 against the spread, 7-4 to the over on Thursdays as well. Stefanski, though, just 12-17 against the spread as a road dog of 7 or less. He's 16-5 to the first half under off of a home loss. Matt LaFleur, 21-13 against the spread, 20-13 to the under off of a road win. Reminder that Atlanta's without their top corner, A.J. Terrell, placed on IR with a groin injury. But the reason why I like Bijan Robinson over 40.5 receiving yards, one, Green Bay last week allowed Breece Hall to catch the ball 5 times for 63 yards. Penix needs some easy, completable throws. As I mentioned, he's not an accurate passer. I think dropping it off to Bijan gets him involved early. And with Penix in the lineup a year ago, 9 starts, he cleared this in 5 out of 9 games and averaged 4.9 receptions, 53.7 yards out of the backfield. I also love Drake London over 4.5 receptions. In fact, I love it so much, I may go over 5.5, 6.5, 7.5, as high as they'll let me go. He cleared this number in 7 of 9 with Penix a year ago, but also averaged 6.7 receptions, 90 yards per game with Penix at quarterback. I think that with Penix's inability to consistently find ways to move the chains with other guys, London's a guy with his catch radius making up for mistakes that Penix can make with his inaccuracy. He could be a solid target to move the chains, sustain drives. I love London over 4.5, over 5.5, definitely over 6.5 receptions in this game. I really think I'm going to end up laddering this thing. He is going to be the focal point of the offense there. We also have some college football going down on a Thursday night, and this is one of the first bets I placed of the week. I took Temple, catching the points on the road against Army. I misspoke last segment. This game is being played in Philadelphia. As we've seen this number move around, but you could still get a 3.5 with Temple as a 3.5-point home dog. Last year was a 14-13 game in West Point. Army enters this contest, number one rush offense, 394, but Temple, really good against the run, 61st in the nation, 117.3 allowed on the ground, and they can run the football as well. Temple can sustain drives, 30th rushing offense at 221 yards per game. Ajani Shepherd, their quarterback transfer from Rutgers, 4.3 yards per carry on the ground versus Toledo. He was 12-22 through the air, 164 yards and 4 total touchdowns. Jeff Munkin's pretty good as a road favorite, 6-4 against the spread, road favorite of 7 or less. He's also 17-12 against the spread in conference play. The under is a trend that makes sense as well, back in Jeff Munkin, but I like Temple here. Casey Keeler is a special coach. Casey Keeler is going to get a big job. Temple is just having him for a year or two. He's 6-2 against the spread in his career as a home dog of 7 or less, 8-4 against the spread as a dog overall, and 5-0 against the spread when the total is between 42.5 and 49. I love Temple catching the points here. Clemson's going to Cal, where this is a number that has moved a ton. We opened Cal as a pick'em. It's now Clemson minus 1.5. So a lot of love for Clemson after Tate Reynolds made his debut. And look, he catapulted the Tigers to a massive win at home against North Carolina. That feels like an emotional game. Feels like a lot was on the line for the young kid. Now he's going to go first West Coast road trip for Clemson. Latest kickoff for the program since 1982. To me, this feels like a letdown. And Cal, they have the better quarterback in Jackson Chiave Sagapulitelli. And I think that they'll be able to move the football against the Clemson defense that I don't think is as good as it's been in years past. So I like Cal. Now, especially that you can get them at a plus price, taking 1.5 here in the market if you want. I'm not willing to bet that one, but that's just my thought on that matchup. And then we also have Northwestern going to Indiana. And this one opened 22.5. It's been bet down to 20.5. I'm sorry, I don't really understand what the market's doing here. Indiana's going to put it on Northwestern. They're not messing around. They need to get right for when it matters. And that's one thing we've learned about Kurt Cignetti. He doesn't take his foot off the gas against inferior opponents. He doesn't take it easy on anyone. And I think against Northwestern, who I don't think can hang offensively, Indiana's going to use those possessions to get ready and ready, because in 4 weeks, they have Ohio State and Michigan. Later in the year, they have USC. They need to be at their peak at that point. They use these games against Northwestern as a tune-up to get there. I added a few player props as well over at VSiN.com/picks, where you can see picks from every single show on the network. I went with David Montgomery over 48.5 rush yards. That number has since populated since we looked at it earlier. Indianapolis, to start the year, second most rushing yards per game allowed to running backs. And I think with Montgomery not involved last week for Houston, they need to find their balance. He is going to have a great matchup. And also, I think with them as a road favorite, plenty of opportunity late in the game for him to run the football on the road there. Also went Chase Brown for Cincinnati against Pittsburgh. Again, this is a favorite, laying 3.5, which means more runs late. Chase Brown over 63.5 rush yards. He had 80 on the ground last week. Against Pittsburgh last year, he ran for 108 and 99. Steelers 28th in allowing rush yards to opposing running backs to start the season. In terms of receiving yards for running backs, I also added Omarion Hampton. Over 11.5 receiving yards, facing a Buffalo defense stout against the run, not as good at defending running backs catching it out of the backfield. He had 2 for 21 through the air against the Raiders. The Chargers are a dog on the road. If that number's correct and they're losing throwing from behind, well, more dump offs to Hampton in that matchup to get him the ball in space. He also cleared this number in 5 of 9 games a year ago. I like Hampton over 11.5 receiving yards as well. And I also added Michigan and Iowa under 39.5 in their contest, as Kirk Ferentz is an under machine. 31-13 to the under as a road dog of 7 or less. And Kyle Whittingham is a guy that I think is going to be very conservative with his young quarterback Bryce Underwood against an Iowa team that can force plenty of turnovers. That'll do it for us here on Cashing Out, but stay with VSiN all day long. It gets started with VSiN by the books at 7 a.m. Eastern Time.
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1: Thursday night football kicks off week 3 of the NFL as the Packers will be hosting the Falcons, and it all starts at 8:15 p.m. Eastern time. In baseball, the Brewers took down the Phillies 4-1 for a franchise record 99th win, while the Marlins beat the Cubs 3-2. The Padres had a 5-1 win over the Dodgers in L.A., so San Diego has moved into the top wildcard spot with home field advantage in the wildcard round in the National League. They have a 1-game lead over the Cubs and the Phillies with 4 games remaining. The Red Sox topped the Guardians 1-0, and the Royals held on 5-4 against the White Sox. Guardians have a 1-game lead on the White Sox for the AL Central. The Mets outscored the Rangers 7-2, and the Mariners walked it off against the Astros 6-5 in 10 innings. Houston and Texas are tied once again for the AL West, and Houston holds the tiebreaker.
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7: Lows level off around 51 overnight under mainly clear skies. Easterly winds around 5 miles per hour. Mainly sunny skies again Thursday. High temperatures reach up to 67. I'm meteorologist Paul Frombly with your weatherology forecast on 95.3 and 99.1 The Score. 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
6: Yeah, buddy, back at it on Cashing Out. I'm Dustin Sweetelson. You're listening to VSiN, the sports betting network. We're in the sixth inning at T-Mobile. Seattle's tied it up. Fours in the sixth right now. Houston is at the plate, though. I'll keep you updated on that game as it moves along, because Houston right now is a half game up on Texas in the American League West with just the rest of the week to go. San Diego all over the Dodgers, 4-1 in the fifth inning. Kyle Tucker at the plate with a runner on first, though, so he's been hot the last month or so. If he can do something here, it could make the game certainly interesting the rest of the way. That's where we stand with the baseball. Our attention now turns to college football, as the slate is very, very strong in week 4. To help us break it down, hitting the progressive guest line, welcoming in Eric Cohen, sports line handicapper at Cohen's Corner AZ. You can find him on X, and he joins us now here on Cashing Out. So let's talk, my friend. Texas and Tennessee. I was shocked to find out this game was in the early window. I would have assumed it was going to be later in the day. Either way, Neyland Stadium is going to be rocking. I don't buy Arch on the road. I don't believe that he's a special player. I think he's got a great last name. I think he's an average to slightly below average quarterback in the SEC. Might be a little bit hard here. But I took the points with Tennessee. However, I also considered the under. You like the under 55.5. Why did you end up falling on that side?
22: Yeah, and Dustin, I agree with you. I would also take the points with Tennessee. It's kind of crazy that this is the first regular season meeting all time between these two teams. Tennessee, 2-16 all time against number one teams. I don't know that they can that they're going to win this game. I don't know that they're ready to win this game with an 18-year-old freshman quarterback. But I just, to me, this game reeks of defense, maybe a little fourth quarter scoring. I like the first half under. I like the game under. I have it Texas 24, Tennessee 21. I think the Longhorns survive just because I don't trust the freshman Faison Brandon to beat him. With that said, yeah, I'll take the 5.5, maybe for a sprinkle. Love that under. I think it goes under by 10 points.
6: All right, we are on opposite ends of this next one, my friend, but I understand everyone who's on the other side. This is not a political debate. I understand where everyone's coming from back in Florida. I just love Ole Miss, and I just think that 3.5 at that point might be too much. But, hey, I'm a big Buster Faulkner guy. We went to college together at Valdosta State, the OC for the Gators. And right now we've gone from 2.5 up to 3.5. Gators are laying it. Totals just dipped a half a point from 59 to 58.5. Why do you like Florida to win this thing and cover?
22: Well, first of all, I doubt Ole Miss is going to have Kiwon Lacy, and that is a huge factor here. I think if Lacy was healthy, this line is closer to 1.5 or so. But you and I were talking before we went on the air. The 3.5-point home line for Florida means this is a pick 'em on a neutral site. Isn't that a fishy line considering we would probably both agree that Ole Miss is the better team here. I just think it's a letdown spot after that huge home game last week against LSU. Going on the road to Florida here, Florida's averaging 54 a game and 544 yards per game. They're top three in the country in both. Albeit, I mean, they played Auburn and two teams. Jaden Bobb been fantastic. I don't think he's a Heisman guy yet. I mean, I'm not ready to jump on that bandwagon, but second in the country, 458 yards rushing, tied with eight touchdowns. Listen, I think Ole Miss has been resilient thus far this month. They had a battle against Louisville. They had a battle against LSU. I think they fall short here. Florida 35, Ole Miss 28, slightly into the over.
6: Eric Cohen is our guest, Sportsline handicapper at Cohen's Corner AZ. You can find him over on X. All right, we're on the same side on this game, though, and I think it's the only side that anyone's considering betting. Iowa goes to the Big House to take on Michigan. We open with the Wolverines minus 4.5. It's up to 5.5 total. Drop just a tick, 39 down to 38.5. What do you want to do here?
22: Well, here's the thing, Dustin. Michigan's only played one good half of offensive football season, and it was against stinking UTEP. I mean, how can you buy much into the second half last week? Meanwhile, Iowa's only given up 13 points all season, and I'm not sure I see Bryce Underwood and that disappointing Michigan offense scoring more than three times against them. Worst case, I have it Michigan 17, Iowa 14. I don't know if I trust the Iowa offense against that Michigan defense either. Low scoring, ugly game. I think this one goes under by a touchdown. Wouldn't be surprised. Like, I'll take the plus 5.5 with Iowa, but the under 38.5 is my best bet.
6: Yeah, I'm on that under as well. Now, this next game, I didn't know what to do with. So I like that you have an angle here. A&M in a bounce back spot, coming off that loss last week to Kentucky. LSU off the road loss to Ole Miss. Tigers laying 8.5 there in Baton Rouge. Totals drop 53.5 down to 51.5. Why do you like the dog here?
22: So I could make an argument that there are six more losses on A&M's schedule and they could miss a bowl game. It could be crazy. But this week at Missouri, at Alabama, home Tennessee, at Oklahoma, home Texas. I mean, it's unlikely that they lose all those. But I also didn't think Mike Elko's team would get smashed by Kentucky at home last week. So there you go. This seems kind of like a CFP elimination game of sorts as well for LSU. They have to play Alabama, Texas, and at Tennessee in November. So this is a must-win game for both of these teams. Marcel Reed for A&M has been LSU's kryptonite with five rushing touchdowns over the last 2 years. I just have a gut feeling that this one's decided by a TD. A&M is going to be desperate. LSU is going to try to bounce back. I have it LSU 30, A&M 23. Once again, not a game I'm going to throw my house on, especially after last week. But I think this one stays within the number, so I'll take A&M with the points.
6: All right, let's talk about Oregon and USC, where I laid it with the Ducks here. But this is one of those games where you place the bet and you go, okay, you let me down here. Never again. I can't believe in you the rest of the season. We've seen the number move a lot over the last couple weeks with the look-ahead lines. This week it was 2.5 on open. It's gotten bet up to 3.5 with Oregon favored on the road. Total, though, has stayed at 62.5, and that's what you want to look at here. You want to go over the total?
22: Oh, this one screams over to me. So here's the thing. Oregon's playing for the college football playoff lives. A loss here. They already have two losses. Then they have to go to Columbus in November. They're not winning at Ohio State there. So, I mean, Oregon has to win this game. The rest of the schedule, outside of that, not bad. Since 2024, USC hasn't lost to a team at home that wasn't ranked in the top five. So you can make an argument, and I heard you in the last segment talk that you liked Oregon, and I do too. But I have serious questions about both these defenses. So I'm playing the over as my top play. Oregon surrendered 66 points combined to Boise State and Oklahoma State. USC surrendered 65 points in the last 2 weeks to Louisiana and Rutgers. I think this one is who has the ball last. Oregon 41, USC 38. I would play the Ducks money line, and this one flies over the total.
6: All right, next one up here. Let's go over to the SEC. Georgia and Oklahoma, where I am on the under here in this one, Eric. I don't trust Oklahoma's offense, and I trust Kirby Smart to figure out a way to score enough, but I still don't think that that offense for Georgia has been tested quite yet, despite being number one in the country. We're looking at the dogs. Ooh, 13.5 at one spot. It's dipped under 14. You can still get 14s out there. Total is at 44.5. What do you want to do here?
22: So Oklahoma's only averaging a little over three yards per rushing attempt, and that includes games against UTEP and New Mexico. That's absolutely gross. Their defense is really good, and they should keep the game within striking distance. I think Georgia is on another level right now. I think they're the best team in the country. I think this is maybe close for a half, but Georgia pulls away in the second half. Gunnar Stockton playing at such a high level, completing 84% of his passes, 9 touchdowns in 3 games. I think he adds a couple more this week in a 3-score win. Georgia 27, Oklahoma 7. The Brent Venables hot seat rumors, I mean, they may heat up a little bit. It's probably garbage, but Oklahoma fans are going to be restless after this one. They're going to get blown out.
6: How about Mississippi State, where Kamario Taylor is like my greatest betting regret of all time? Now, he actually has to win the Heisman for it to happen, but I stared at him 300-1, and I literally had a conversation with myself in the preseason, Eric, and I was like, stop doing this. You waste all this money on these lottery ticket bets. Find some better angles. So I didn't bet him. So now I'm rooting against him and not win the award. He's still 16-1. But Mississippi State hosts Missouri this week. Feels like a tricky spot where this number's been on the move. 4.5 with the Bulldogs laying it up to 6.5. Total sitting at 58.5. What do you like?
22: So here's the thing about this game that's interesting. Both teams could be in look-ahead mode. Mississippi State hosts Alabama next week. That's going to be a wild game. And Missouri hosts Florida. So you're going to have two ranked versus ranked matchups. Which one is going to be more focused this week? I just love the way that Kamario Taylor and Mississippi State is playing. I lean towards the over. I think this one, Mississippi State scores in the upper 30s. Once again, Jeff Lebby's offense is working. I would probably side a little bit with the Aggies with the points here. I think this one is decided by somewhere within 10 points. Let's say something like 38-28 Mississippi State.
6: Want to run one more by you here because it's a tricky spot for Louisville coming off the emotional win against SMU, where their schedule really sets up nicely for them to make the ACC title game. Enter Wake Forest, who in the end gave Miami all they could handle last week. We see it right now in the market. Louisville's up to a 13.5 point favorite. Total's 57.5. What would you do in this game?
22: This is a strict no play for me, Dustin. I'm out on this one. When you see a 13.5 number for a home team like that, now it's one thing with Georgia. That line's been 14 all week and you found a 13.5, but this is a weird line. This is the sports book begging you to lay the points with Louisville. Wake Forest, as you saw last week on Friday night, they played Miami tough, got an extra day of rest. This is a no play for me. I think Louisville wins this game. Would not be surprised if it was by 10 or less.
6: He is Eric Cohen. You can check him out over at CBS Sportsline and on X at Cohen's Corner AZ. Appreciate the time as always, brother. Good luck with the bets.
22: Thank you. You too, my friend. Let's hit it big this week.
6: Awesome stuff from Eric, per usual, joining us on Wednesdays. I love chatting with that dude, one of the sharpest guys around. And as far as college football, I always feel better when I'm on the same side as him. I tweeted this out at Dustin Sweetelson earlier today. I get nervous when all of my bets are either all favorites or all dogs, meaning I'm not differentiating. I don't have enough mixed in. It's not like when you look at like a roster in sports, a championship winning team, it's usually not an all young team. It's usually not an all old team. It's a couple vets. It's a couple young guys, a couple guys in their prime. I want to see a few dogs, some of them long, some of them short, but also some favorites of the same variety mixed in. I'm on way too many dogs this week, including Wake Forest. And I got a bad number of 12.5 today. Never ends well when that's the case. We can maybe make it up with some NFL player props. They're dropping, and we're betting on this position against this team just about every week. I'll tell you who it is next.
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1: Cruising along here on a Wednesday night. I'm Dustin Sweetelson, broadcasting from the Circa Sportsbook in downtown Las Vegas. Couple of important baseball games currently in action. We've got the Padres on top of the Dodgers right now. Sixth inning, Max Muncy's at the plate, runner on second base, but 4-1 the score. San Diego out in front, and San Diego with that bullpen, which they've already gone into. Rodriguez is on the hill now. They just used Matsui the inning before. They're able to really shorten these games. In-game total's 8.5. Kind of like the under 8.5 here as Muncy fouls one away for the second strike in his at-bat here. 4-1 is the score at Dodger Stadium. Over at T-Mobile in Seattle, we've got a 4-4 game in the seventh inning. Houston and the Mariners. Seattle's actually minus 144 on the money line. The Astros are plus 111. Houston needs this one as Yordan Alvarez looks like just singled up the middle. And that is the go-ahead run on first base for the Astros, who are plus 111. They're a half game up on Texas right now in the American League West. They desperately need to win this game if they're going to be postseason bound, because it seems like between them and the Rangers, nobody wants that division. Okay, nobody wants it. We'll find out as both teams are under 500 on the season. But middle of the week for NFL betting, it's my favorite part of the week. It's when we get to see what the player prop numbers look like at various sportsbooks. Now, we're still waiting for a couple key guys for their numbers to show up here, but we'll go through the defenses because that's how I like to handicap my player props. I do a couple things. One, I look at defenses, how they perform against certain positions. Then I look at how they did a year ago and the year prior to help me kind of really solidify if this is just a fluke. This is, you know, early in the season, we don't have that many data points, just a few weeks of games, a couple weeks of games. I want to see if this is a consistent theme, but also I have to factor in defensive coordinator changes, opportunities changing for certain guys here. So we are adding throughout the week as numbers start to pop up. Let's go through the numbers of where they bear out so far on the year. I think that's important to make sure here and clarify is a lot of these numbers are because one game it went wrong in one direction. Others, though, can be consistent themes if we look back to last year's data. I'll explain more along the way. So first, let's tackle running backs. These were the teams that allowed the most rushing yards to running backs a year ago. And we begin with the Panthers, this year. The Panthers have given up the most on the ground to opposing running backs. But here's the thing. It was 291 against Chicago overall on the ground to the Bears offense, and then 122 to Atlanta running backs in week number two. Either way, it's not very good. And they have a matchup with Cleveland this week where Quinshon Judkins' prop is set at 55.5. I don't hate the idea of betting it, but I like to correlate as much as I can. It's not going to be perfect across the board, but I don't like betting on underdogs with the rushing props, because if the number's correct and they're throwing late, you're going to miss out on a couple runs that could get you over the number. Judkins could clear this. I just don't feel great about betting it at 55.5 because he doesn't have a track record of getting that much of a workload, because the Browns have mostly been losing during his run as their running back. Indianapolis, 31st here. We don't have numbers on David Montgomery. There are on Woody Marks. I believe I saw 27.5 out there for rush yards. As the Colts take on Houston, I love David Montgomery here. The biggest criticism for Houston a week ago is they lost their balance. They abandoned the run. They were throwing the ball too much, made C.J. Stroud one-dimensional and predictable. Got to go back to the reason you brought in Montgomery. Feed him the rock against the Colts defense that does not stop the run. Didn't week one against Baltimore, right? Go back last year, they weren't great against the run either. I love Montgomery, but it all depends on the number. If they set this thing at like 83.5, a little bit difficult to swallow. I'm not sure what it's going to be, but I think David Montgomery is heavily involved in the offense this week. Ashton Jeanty going up against New Orleans, tied for 29th there at 118.5 on the year. His props are set at 68.5. He has 102.48 to start the season. I don't know if I can get there with a guy that I don't know is 100% healthy, but more importantly, again, that is an underdog on the road. I am firing, though, on Chase Brown, as you have the Bengals taking on the Pittsburgh Steelers, who are 28th thus far in the season. Versus Pittsburgh last year, he had 108.99. Chase Brown ran for 80 yards last week. That is a prop I'm betting. I went Chase Brown over on his rushing prop. Ooh, I didn't write this down. Give me one second. It is 63.5 rushing yards for Chase Brown. Favorite on the road, running more. I think they get it done. I think he gets it done, more importantly. Chuba Hubbard has a good matchup against the Browns, who are 26th here on the list, but here's the problem. With no Jonathan Brooks out, he needs to take on a bigger workload. And because the workload, the number has that already baked in at 71.5 rush yards. It's a big number. And he didn't clear that in either game this year, and he only went over it two times last year. Chuba Hubbard might clear that number against Cleveland, but I'm not willing to bet it there. Now, in terms of fewest rushing yards allowed, here are the numbers there. So Cincinnati's allowed the fewest rush yards to opposing running backs, and both Pittsburgh running backs are banged up this week. You can't do anything there. Tampa Bay's number two here, fewest running back rushing yards allowed. Aaron Jones may not play. It may be DJ Dallas this week for Minnesota against the Buccaneers. How about Jacksonville, allowing 55 yards on the ground to running backs? Well, Travion Henderson's prop is so low at 40.5, and Ramondre Stevens, 38.5. I don't know if I'm willing to go under on either of them. And then the Jets are listed here as well, tied with the Jaguars, but that's more dependent on who you face, because Jahmyr Gibbs' prop is still set at 87.5, and I can't make a strong case to bet the under on him there. Now, some unders that are made over at VSiN.com, where you can check out our Opta AI player prop projections. Become a VSiN pro, VSiN.com/subscribe. Three unders that they love. 47.2% edge to the under, Emmett Johnson. His rushing prop is 24.5. They have him going for 7.95. Derrick Henry, they like him 20.5% to the under. Rushing props, 88.5. The projection from Opta AI is 69.30. And then Caleb Johnson, the running back for Green Bay on Thursday Night Football, 20.2% edge to the under, 35.5 is his prop. They have him going for 27.81. Check it out now. See the prop projections for the NFL. Once the NBA is back, we'll have them available. 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That's where we stand with running backs running the ball. How about catching the ball out of the backfield, which is an angle that I bet a lot, because I want to get these guys, you know, bets on them for running backs because they're explosive players, and a lot of times the matchups are bad. Well, good run defenses traditionally allow the running back to catch the ball out of the backfield. So Emmett Johnson, who we just mentioned a moment ago, rush prop under this week against Miami. His receiving prop, the edge to the over at VSiN.com, is 47%. 47 to the under, 47%. His prop is set at 10.5. They have him going for 4.52, Emmett Johnson, this week. What they like is Kenneth Walker to the over against Miami at 22.5 receiving yards. He's had 61-18 to start the year, Kenneth Walker, for the Kansas City Chiefs. Indianapolis is on this list, 31st, allowing receiving yards to running backs this year. Woody Marks makes some sense. I think for Chicago, taking on Philadelphia, who's third on this list, third most allowed, Saquon Barkley's at 13.5. I don't hate that with Philadelphia on the road. Pittsburgh's seen here, but I wouldn't bet on Chase Brown. Instead, I would look at Samaje Perine props, but I'm not willing to get home on him just because, again, they're the favorite, and I don't really like them throwing from behind on the road. The one prop that I did add officially, and I'm waiting for another number to pop here, is I'm on Amarian Hampton, over 11.5 receiving yards for the Chargers at Buffalo. Buffalo, you see him here, tied for 26th, most receiving yards allowed to opposing running backs. Hampton, over this number in 5 of 9 last year, involved in the passing game against the Raiders, 2 for 21 through the air. He's also on a team that's an underdog on the road that could be losing the game script and having to throw from behind. Also, don't trust those Chargers receivers very much. I think dump-offs to him in the backfield make a lot of sense there. Now, how about receivers? Let's look at wide receivers, where I don't bet a ton of receivers unless I really like the matchup, which is why I'm on Garrett Wilson, over 62.5 receiving yards, as the Jets are 6.5-point dogs on the road at Ford Field, taking on the Lions, who are allowing the most receivers.

0: not great at catching the ball. So he may get the targets, but he may not be able to haul it in there. And then another team that jumped out to me was Minnesota. Minnesota 28th with receiving yards allowed. And that's because they blitz so much. The short stuff can be there for opposing quarterbacks. The problem is, I think it'd be Igbuka would be the guy I'd consider the most in that offense, but I don't like him enough to back them in this situation. Some of the edges to the over at VSiN.com. Olamide Zaccheaus, the wide receiver for Atlanta, 27.2% edge to the over 9.5 receiving yards. They have him going for 16.53. Marvin Harrison, who's been a hot topic, projected 24% to the over, 29.5 the number. They have him going for 46. But finally, our number one bet of these is the tight end market. Pat Freiermuth against Cincinnati, who for the last 2 years has allowed the most receiving yards to opposing wide receivers. His number's only 33.5. He's had 19, which is not good, 111, 85, and 68 against Cincinnati. Pat Freiermuth for the Steelers. That is my favorite play on the board from the player props. And you can see all these Opt AI player prop projections by becoming a VSiN Pro today.
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6: Cashing Out rolls on from the Circus Sportsbook in downtown Las Vegas. Me here, you there. Thanks for making us part of your night. 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We've got live baseball going on as the Padres look to close out the Dodgers 4-1. We're in the seventh inning. Otani at the plate right now with nobody on for L.A. And in Seattle, we're still tied up at fours with the Mariners and the Astros. Big one for Houston, who desperately needs, if they lose this one and we're tied tomorrow, them with the Rangers in the West. I've got Texas to win the West at plus 340. I got to tell you, it's not been an enjoyable ride. What was enjoyable as a ride was watching all these bets cash from our next guest over the weekend, because I'm not sure anyone's ever come on a show that I've been on here and just dropped six plays and went 6-0. I believe it was 6-0. He's Frankie Tadeo at Respected Money on X, college football, NFL handicapper. He does it all, and he joins us now for the second week in a row. Frankie, how are we feeling, man, to follow up a monster performance the last time we chatted?
7: I think we're going to, this board and this slate looks like it's quite tempting. And I think that we have the opportunity to have a repeat performance, but I'm hoping so. I mean, we were definitely blessed to have that. You're definitely always blessed, as we all know, to be able to go 6-0. And it's very difficult to do that again. But I think that some of the plays that we have here, we're going to have that opportunity to have a repeat performance.
6: Yeah, we are simpatico, my friend. So that is very good vibes for us together. Let's start with the college football, because you and I are the only people making this case right now, and that is Ole Miss coming off a traditional letdown spot with the win over LSU last week. Now has to go to the swamp where plenty of dreams have gone to die before. We saw it last year with Texas. Their playoff hopes were lost against the Gators on the road. This one's all the way up to 3.5, though, Frankie. And to me, that's when I drew the line. I said, you know what? I believe Trinidad Chambliss can cover getting a little bit more than a field goal. Total's 58.5. You're with me. Why are we going to be right that Ole Miss is not going to end up in a classic letdown situation?
7: Because this team is too battle-tested to really be in that. And you're 100% right, Dustin. I mean, I really don't know anyone else outside of you and myself right now that is going to be on this island. And that's an island that I'm really okay with being. But I think one angle that everyone is forgetting about while they're talking about this quote-unquote typical letdown spot from all these touts and everyone that seem to be, have the sports almanac that's telling us that Ole Miss has no chance to win this game, and that it's just going to be a trap game. But let's not forget that Summerall is also an ex-Ole Miss coach, the same way as Lane Kiffin was. So these kids are going to be ready. And on top of it, you alluded to it previously on your show tonight, Trinidad Chambliss is the best money quarterback in college football. I'm already in pocket with him to win the Heisman at 14-1. Hottie Toddy has cashed for me on the money line against Louisville. Then as a double pop last week on your show, taking the points and the money line. And honestly, I'm going back to that well once again. I'll gladly take more than a field goal with a team I believe is the better team and one of the best in the country. And I honestly believe, all this stuff right now, listen, last week, Ole Miss, I think the odds makers had the line wrong. Why can't they have the line run again, Dustin?
6: 100%. Totally agree with you. Frankie Tadeo is our guest, handicapper at Respected Money. You can find him over on X. Let's stay in the SEC where we're both on the same dog. This time it's a home dog. Tennessee hosting Texas. This number's been dancing around the last few days, Frankie. Texas opened minus 5.5. It got down to 3.5. Now it's back to 4. Total from 57 to 55.5. What do we like about the Vols?
7: I mean, I think you, once again, you stole a little bit of my thunder earlier in the show tonight, and you have some of the same angles that I have. And for me, it's that, Arch Manning is simply not progressing in my eyes. And he's not, the major issue that I have with him, Dustin, is you can see it He's not throwing with anticipation. And that is a recipe for disaster going into Knoxville. You talked about this line bouncing around. I grabbed this line at plus five. I'm already in pocket with a Tennessee team that has scored 42 plus points in each of their first three games. And going into Neyland Stadium, one of the loudest environments in college football, it's not going to be an easy task for the number one ranked Longhorns. But the news that, you know, Tennessee star running back Deshaun Bishop is off the injury report and he's good to go was more than enough for me to say, you know what, it's time for us to jump ship on this Texas team, grab the points, because I think Tennessee, not only plus the five, but they're a live dog to potentially pull the upset on the number one ranked team. I would have loved for this game to be at night in Knoxville because I think that would have made this even a stronger play for me, but I will still take them in the earliest sleep.
6: Totally agree. I need it, man. I've got Tennessee making the College Football Playoff at plus 340. Frankie Tadeo is our guest, handicapper at Respected Money. You can find him on X. Let's talk player props in the NFL, and I think I'm going to end up joining you on this one. I already laid three with the Ravens in Brazil against the Cowboys, but if you look at how Jaden Daniels ran all over this defense a week ago, Lamar Jackson's rushing props 38.5 here, Frankie. We're going to go over on that?
7: 100%, because I believe that he's going to use those legs, you know, more. He's using them already this season. He's averaging 37 yards per game on the ground, which is a little bit under with this line that the odds makers are demanding. But with Zay Flowers now questionable or even limited if he plays, my model actually has to attack Lamar's rushing yards, because like you said, the Cowboys defense has allowed 54 yards to Jackson Dart in week one. They allowed 69 yards to Jaden Daniels before, like you said, he was forced from the game with that injured elbow. I mean, I think that Lamar is going to want to put on a show on the international stage to be, you know, in this matchup against Dak and the boys. I think that he soars over this 38.5 rushing yards.
6: Yeah, and I love the idea after like an embarrassing loss for him to lean on what he does best, which is running the football here. So I'm totally with you. I think I'm going to end up betting that as well. How about this matchup for the Jets going to the Lions? I'm on Garrett Wilson over on the receiving, but when it comes to the secondary for Detroit, Frankie, you can make a case for every receiver against them. I don't think they can cover anyone. They've got no corners. They're missing both safeties still. Which receiver from the Jets do you want to target on the road at Ford Field?
7: Yeah, I think that the line is actually pretty on point or kind of close. I have, Garrett Wilson, you know, right around that number. But there's the guy that I believe is his teammate that's lining up on the other side, and that's Adonai Mitchell. And he's crushed this, Dustin, posting 60-plus receiving yards in both games this season on the strength of 15 targets. And thanks to owning a 73.7 route participation, and he, listen, Dustin, it's flying under the radar. Adonai Mitchell is ranked first in the NFL in air yards per share at 57.7%. I think he soars over the 44.5 receiving yards that they're actually demanding that we have to go over in game script. It's going to be in our favor, as you mentioned. The Jets are a near full touchdown underdogs. They're facing a porous Lions defense, like you alluded to, allowing the most receiving yards to opposing wide receivers this season. I think both wide receivers are definitely there, but for me, Mitchell is the play.
6: How about Jacksonville hosting New England? A real good get-right spot for the Jags following the loss to Denver. They should have won that game last week at Mile High. Now the Patriots are in town. You can get Jacksonville minus 2.5, totals at 45.5 up to 46 as well. But player prop-wise, who do you want to target from the Jags?
7: I'm going to be looking at Parker Washington, the best wide receiver in football that just literally no one talks about. He's posted 83-plus receiving yards in both games this season on the strength of ranking second in air yards in the NFL and second in first read target share at 46.2%. So that to me is important because we know that when he's under center, the first progression that Trevor Lawrence is going to have is towards his side. And Parker has gone over this number, Dustin, in six straight games dating back to last season. And over that span, well, what has he done? Only averaged 105.8 receiving yards per contest over that span. Let's back the most underrated wide receiver that literally is a cash cow right now because the books can continue to list his number way too low.
6: All right, hit me in about 90 seconds. 7-point teaser, pays plus 160. Who are we putting it on this week?
7: Yeah, we're going to bring those the reigning Super Bowl champs down, the Seattle Seahawks, from 7-point favorites down to pick them or minus only a half a point, depending on who you have, because we know that they are also 9-1 straight up over their last 10 road games. No Jaden Daniels on the center makes it a strong teaser leg. Then we're going to use the Buffalo Bills. You know, obviously, there's one. Everyone keeps asking, what's wrong with Justin Herbert in the Chargers passing game? Well, the hidden answer is Adam Gase is the team's passing coordinator. That's enough said. Give me Josh Allen at home down to a pick 'em as well. Then we're going to take the Bengals and push them from 3.5-point road favorites in Pittsburgh up to 4.5-point road underdogs. And we're going to take Joe Burrow. He's only 3-0 last three starts going into Pittsburgh, so we know he's going to have no problems, especially with facing a Steelers defense that will likely not have Joey Porter Jr. again. And then the final leg is going to be San Francisco down to only a 1.5-point home favorite. Brock Purdy is 5-1 in his career against the Cardinals. Dustin beaten Arizona by an average of 21.8 points per win, outscoring them 219-88 in his six starts against the Cardinals. This is a powerful final leg of a teaser play.
6: He's Frankie Tadeo. Give him a follow on X at Respected Money. 6-0 last week. Win or lose this week. Let's do it again in a couple weeks. Okay, buddy?
7: Sounds like a plan. Thanks for having me on.
6: Awesome stuff from Frankie there. When we return, we will look at Thursday Night Football. Numbers on the move. Still worth looking at the dog, though? That's next on Cashing Out.
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6: 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A game with major implications on the American League West, where we would really like to Seattle come through, but we've also lost a lot of money this year on believing in Seattle coming through. As, you know, Wednesday was a weird day. We had an opportunity for so many teams to clinch postseason berths, and none of them did it, right? Chicago with a chance, they lost to Miami. Guardians with a chance, they lost to Boston. White Sox with a chance, they lost to the Royals. Phillies with a chance, they lost to the Brewers. San Diego has some implications that are a bit convoluted. They do lead the Dodgers right now, late in the eighth inning right now. 4-1, San Diego with the lead. Looking at the in-game number, it's 5.5. Unders plus 123. Kind of like the under plus 123, as I do think that we may be done scoring with that bullpen for San Diego with Morhan in there, the lefty, with a 2.83 ERA in 82 and two-thirds innings and 103 strikeouts. On the bump right now for the Friars, and he gets Kyle Tucker to pop up to Manny Machado at third for the first out of the bottom of the eighth inning. Looks like Seattle does have a runner on first against Houston. Was that an infield hit? I believe it. Ooh, he's limping. Someone, whoever hit that, is coming up lame, and they're not happy. Is that Julio? Who is that? No, that's not Julio. That guy's tall. That guy's huge. Who is that? Who is that? Seriously, I'm trying to figure it out. Is it Montez, the right fielder? Whoever that is, they came up lame. No, it was Julio. I'm right. Julio looks tall, unless whoever's at first base right now for Houston is short. Yeah, Julio's 6'4". I guess I underestimated how tall he is. That was Julio Rodriguez who was limping to first base. He is the go-ahead run. However, there's two outs right now in the bottom of the eighth inning. Josh Hader warming up for the Astros right now for the top of the ninth. Current in-game number, we have Seattle minus 121 and Houston minus 107. The total is 9 and a hook. Feels like a game destined for extra innings, so because of that, I would lean the over 9.5 right now between these two teams. Dodgers with a drive to right, and that's going to fall in. That is a one-out single for Andy Páez, and the Dodgers all of a sudden, maybe they can get something going against Morhon here in the bottom of the eighth inning. I'll keep you updated on all of that as it moves along throughout the night, but Thursday night football is upon us, and this is a weird one, I gotta say. You know, Falcons and Packers, you think about these two teams, you think about Michael Vick and that performance, what was that, 2003 on, I believe it was Monday Night Football at the time? The number's been on the move all week. That's the crazy part. As we open with the Packers minus 7, where I sit at circa, we're at 4.5. 4.5, all the way down to 4.5. And that's for a variety of reasons. I don't think that's just Michael Penix being announced as the starter for Atlanta. I think there's a few things at play here. For starters, a lot of injuries for Green Bay to deal with. Jaden Reed with a neck injury, he's not going to be available. But more importantly, they had 4 of their 9 offensive linemen leave their game due to an injury last week. In fact, there was talk of them putting Tucker Kraft in on the O-line if they needed to. Left guard Aaron Banks has already been ruled out. Their right tackle, Zach Bakobuele, tore his patellar tendon. He is done for the season. Guard Donovan Jennings, tackle Anthony Belton, replaced them last week. Both of them are set to play, but those are backup offensive linemen here. Also, some other injuries for Green Bay on the D-line. Javon Hargrave is questionable for this one. He did not play in week two. Anthony Campbell, defensive tackle, has an ankle. He's also listed as questionable for the Green Bay Packers. I believe it's the fact that this offensive line is going to show up pretty banged up against Atlanta, who's hungry and needing a win here on the road. That's why we've seen this number drop. Now, looking at the betting splits over at VSiN.com, you can become a pro, VSiN.com/subscribe, and we're seeing not much from a DraftKings perspective on the side in terms of sharp money. 38% of the handle on 36% of the bets taking the dog Atlanta. In terms of the total, though, a little bit slightly more money on the over 42.5, 67% of the handle on 60% of the bets there. Circa where I sit, that's what I really focus in on. That's where the bigger bets are made. That's where the sharp action comes in here in downtown Las Vegas. And that's where you see why this number is all the way down to 4.5. 72% of the money is on the Atlanta Falcons catching the points on the road. And that's only on 28% of the bets. So think about that. A lot more money than bets coming in on Atlanta, and I understand it. Michael Penix is a massive upgrade, and Michael Penix, look, he has some flaws, but he is the potential to be an average quarterback in this league. People think like you're saying bad things about someone when you say they're average. It's like, if you're an average quarterback in the NFL, you will have a job for like 15 years. What are we talking about? That is a compliment to Michael Penix. He has the upside with his arm strength to be a really solid quarterback. It's just you never know if he's going to be available to play. But he's going to take on a Green Bay defense where this is going to be one of the chess matches to look out for. Green Bay has the third highest pressure rate through two games to start the year. And Penix's issue is he sometimes is not all that accurate throwing the football. Takes shots downfield, likes to you know, get those money shots downfield, and sometimes doesn't take what the defense gives him. Atlanta's allowed 7 sacks in 2 games. That's the third most in the NFL. But Atlanta needs Penix to get this offense going. They're 32nd in points per game with 8 to start the year. 31st in yards per play. 7 turnovers, the most in the NFL. And this Atlanta offense has not run a single solitary play inside the opponent's red zone to start the year. It begins with, to me, getting Bijan Robinson involved here. He's averaging around 24 touches per game right now to start the season. He is their everything guy. He makes this thing go. He's the heartbeat of the offense. And I think with Penix back, you're going to be able to see some balance from Bijan Robinson. I went with his over receiving yards in this matchup. You can make the case for the rushing, but I think Penix needing to get rid of the ball quickly, under duress, facing the pressure from Green Bay, he's going to utilize Bijan Robinson's pass catching abilities here. London and Pitts, though, also need to be heavily involved here. Atlanta wide receivers and tight ends to start the year, 17 receptions, 173 yards. That's the fewest in the NFL. Pitts only has 1 catch for 15 yards on 4 targets. Green Bay allows 3.6 yards per play on early downs, which is the best in the NFL. So Penix is going to need to be careful against this defense that's been pretty solid on early downs to start the year. But now we have Green Bay with that banged up O-line that I mentioned. A couple of elements at play. They're not running the football. They're last in the NFL in rush yards. 45.8% of their drives are without a first down. That's the worst in the NFL. They are not moving the chains, sustaining drives, because they're just 4 of 21 on third down. 19% in the NFL, and they're throwing the ball 95.2% on third down, which makes them very predictable. So all of this is an offense that is not working well because Love is under pressure. And can this O-line that is using several backups now this week, can they give him enough time to push the ball downfield and take advantage of an Atlanta secondary who lost their top corner in Terrell this week to injured reserve? So Jordan Love, 52.1% completion rate, the worst in the NFL. They got to give him time to get some completable throws here against this team. A.J. Terrell, as I mentioned, on IR, he is out this week for the Atlanta Falcons. Now, Kevin Stefanski enters this game 4-1 against the spread, 4-1 to the over on Thursdays. I think it's important I denote that it's Thursdays, not just Thursday night football for that trend, because there's Thanksgiving games, there's other opportunities to play on Thursdays during the season. He's also 12-7 against the spread, 18-11 to the over as a road dog of 7 or less. How about this one? 16-5 to the first half under off of a home loss is Kevin Stefanski. He's 5-4 against the spread, 8-1 to the under versus the NFC North. While Matt LaFleur, 8-3 covering the number, 7-4 to the over on Thursdays, 20-12 against the spread as a home favorite of 7 or less. But man, feels like Green Bay is awfully banged up coming into this game. Whereas I overthought Thursday night football a week ago, and I backed the Lions catching the points against Buffalo. This feels like one of those, even at 4.5, I think Atlanta's probably the right side here. I haven't bet the side. What I officially have, though, are a couple of player props. And I might add a few more before we actually play this game. You can see these over at VSiN.com/picks, where you can see picks from not just this show, but every show here on the network. I went with Bijan Robinson, as I mentioned, over 40.5 receiving yards. When Michael Penix played last year in 9 games, Robinson averaged 4.9 receptions, 53.7 receiving yards. And I'm also on Drake London. Over on his receptions, I got 4.5 as soon as the number popped up at -144. I still like over 5.5 because Drake London last year in 9 games with Penix at quarterback, 6.7 receptions per game, 90 yards per game. I am strongly considering Drake London laddering his receptions. We're talking, I have 4.5 now going 5.5, 6.5, 7.5. I might even go up to 8.5. I really think that he's going to get peppered with the ball because, as I mentioned, Atlanta can't sustain drives. He is the dude with that wide, wide target to make up for the fact that Penix is not an accurate thrower of the football. He will make up for those inaccuracies and make Penix look good and allow them to move the football consistently. 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
33: Week 3 of the NFL kicks off with Thursday Night Football as the Green Bay Packers will be hosting the Atlanta Falcons. It all starts at 8:15 p.m. Eastern Time. Michael Penix Jr. back in action for Atlanta, and quarterback Tua Tagovailoa will be the backup. In baseball on Wednesday, the Padres had a 5-1 win over the Dodgers in L.A., while the Marlins beat the Cubs 3-2, and the Brewers with a franchise record 99 wins after taking down the Phillies 4-1. So San Diego has moved into the top wildcard spot in the National League. The Yankees roll past the Rays 9-2. Ben Bryce hit two homers in the win, bringing his total to 41 on the season. The Braves walked it off against the Reds 3-2 in 10 innings as Chris Sale reached 200 strikeouts for the season. The Mets outscored the Rangers 7-2, and the Mariners walked it off against the Astros 6-5 in 10 innings.
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3: Lows level off around 51 overnight under mainly clear skies. Easterly winds around 5 miles per hour. Mainly sunny skies again Thursday. High temperatures reach up to 67. I'm meteorologist Paul Frombly with your weatherology forecast on 95.3 and 99.1 The Score. 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
6: Backyard Cashing Out. I'm Dustin Sweetelson. 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And Greg joins us now here on the Progressive Guest Line. Greg, great to see you. Appreciate doing this as always. Let's look at the card coming up here for Thursday now, because it is tough, as I mentioned. How challenging are you finding this time of year versus the rest of the sample size of the season?
8: The biggest challenge is just knowing how long these pitchers are going to go, because this is these guys' last start of the regular season, and that's really the trick. Are these guys going to be motivated to try to go out there, go 6 or 7 innings? Do they have any contract incentives or anything like that? Or is it going to be a case like we've seen it with the St. Louis Cardinals and Kyle Leahy, and that's a big reason why. One of my write-ups picks was the over in the Cardinals versus Pirates game. He's went 3 innings or fewer in each out of his last 4 starts. So you have to figure, all right, we're going to get a lot of the St. Louis Cardinals bullpen, a Cardinals bullpen that has been in the bottom 8 in terms of ERA thus far this season. Paul Skeens, are the Pirates really going to roll the dice and let him go for like a complete game or something like that? No. So I think that's the biggest part of this. Not only taking a look at motivation, but taking a look at teams that – maybe they're going to be resting their guys. Maybe they want to see some of these young guns that are getting a call up or something like that and give them a shot.
6: How about Arizona? Plenty of motivation there for them to somehow stay alive in the wild card. I mean, they're grasping, but they'll send their ace to the bump at Coors Field. Eduardo Rodriguez is a minus 192 favorite. Colorado with Tanner Gordon's plus 158. Total is 10. You want to go run line with the D-backs here?
8: Yep, and I do like that over. Eduardo Rodriguez has been starting to experience the regression that it feels like myself and many, many others have been trying to take a look at all year long, because he has not gotten a lot of strikeouts. For Eduardo Rodriguez, pitching to a lot of contact, just a hair below 7 strikeouts per 9 innings. But yeah, even though he might be doing for some regression, Tanner Gordon's just been awful at home. At 8.20 ERA when he has been at home this year, he's giving up at home about 2.3 to 2.4 home runs per 9 innings. So you mentioned it. For the Arizona Diamondbacks, yeah, their playoff odds might be slim, but they're still alive for the playoffs. And until you're eliminated from the playoffs, you're going to try to give everything humanly possible to be able to stay alive. I mean, just look at the Miami Marlins starting Sandy Alcantara in the 9th inning in a few times. So there are a lot of teams out there that they're trying to do everything possible to be able to make the postseason. Arizona is certainly one of those teams. Colorado Rockies bullpen is not great. Now, maybe the ball's not going to fly out the same way at Coors Field that it would in June or July, but I do think that this is going to be a high-scoring game like the over. I think that the Diamondbacks get the job done by multiple runs on this run line.
6: Your eventual American League Cy Young Award winner Cam Schlittler takes the bump against the Tampa Bay Rays. Yankees a minus 155 favorite as Ian Seymour takes the hill on the other side for Tampa. He's plus $1.29 total. 6.5 in this game, Greg. What do you want to do?
8: I'm going to be taking a look at the over in this one because we did see the Yankees actually really erupt with their offense here on Wednesday. And additionally, for Cam Schuldler, you mentioned it. He's going to win the Cy Young Award, especially with Dylan Cease unfortunately getting shut down for that last start or two for the Blue Jays, who have just been eliminated. But for Schuldler, 1.14 ERA away from him, 2.98 at home. Now, I wish that you could have any pitcher with a 2.98 ERA, home, road, on planet Pluto, what have you. Either way, you're doing a great job there. But that said, with regards to the Tampa Bay Rays team, I do think that they get to him just a little bit. And for both of these teams, they used up a lot of that bullpen on Tuesday because they had the double dip in there. So you've got a lot of tire bullpen pieces in this game. And additionally, for the Tampa Bay Rays with Ian Seymour, who you mentioned, he's been a guy that has been able to get a lot of strikeouts, but he also gives up quite a bit of the deep ball as well. You have to wonder how deep into a game he's going to go as well, because the Rays, they're essentially locked up for that number one seed. You were seeing a little bit before for the Tampa Bay Rays as they've had a little bit of pitching change with Freddie Peralta as well. Either way, whether they go Peralta or if they go Ian Seymour, I do think that you've got some value here on the Yankees. Like them on the money line and 6.5 with the way that you've got that short porch in the Yankee Stadium, I do like the over.
6: Greg Peterson is our guest, host of the Baseball Betting Show, available wherever you get your podcasts. I got to tell you, Greg, seeing Tyler Molly as a minus 224 favorite, when you just think about that guy, is crazy, but it's justified. He's been unreal as an Atlanta Brave. They take on the Reds, where Brady Singer's plus 182, total 7.5. Which direction are you looking here?
8: Yeah, and for Tyler Molly, a little bit of a revenge game. Keep in mind, he began his career with the Cincinnati Reds, and I very much like the Atlanta Braves here because you mentioned it with Molly. In his 8th start since being acquired by the Atlanta Braves, 1.28 ERA. Now, that comes with a 2.82 fielding independent, so we should see a little bit of regression there, but even if you do get a little bit of regression, Brady Singer, what he's been singing has been the blues recently. A 5.67 ERA for the season, 1.8 home runs, 3.5 walks allowed per 9 innings. So, that's been rough for them. And let's say that Singer actually does give you a halfway decent start. It's a Reds bullpen that is in the bottom 6 in terms of ERA. Now, the Atlanta Braves have been a little bit rough with their offense, as they've been, since the beginning of the month of August, a bottom 4 team in terms of run creation in the National League. I think this is exactly what they need to get going. Now you've seen these relief pitchers a time or two in this series as well. So I do believe that these Thursday, these games that involve the back half of a 3-game or a 4-game set do lend themselves a little bit more for the over. So I'm looking at that. And with the Braves, I'm seeing that run line right around about even money. I was seeing some plus money a little bit before. Even money or better, want to lay the run half on the run line.
6: How about the late night game, San Diego and the Dodgers, where it looks like the Friars about to take one here on Wednesday into Thursday. Matchups, Nick Pivetta against Tyler Glasnow. Glasnow's minus 172. Pivetta's plus 142. Totals where you want to look. You think this total at 7.5 is a little low?
8: Yeah, and I was seeing a few plus 50s, 150s out there as well. If I can get like a plus 150 or so, I'll take a shot on the Padres. This has been a really good offense in the second half of the season. Like, Fernando Tatis Jr. had 5 home runs prior to the All-Star break. He's had 20 plus ever since, and Jackson Merrill has been able to emerge. Sure, maybe you're not getting a lot of batting average out of Manny Machado, but Manny Machado here in the second half of the season, he's been able to do a nice job as well. So I am going to be looking at the over. And for Nick Pivetta, he spent like 4 months on the injured list. He was out there for like the beginning part of April. Then they shut him down. He's been relatively solid since coming off the injured list. He's won only 4 or 5 innings. So you're going to need to get a lot out of the San Diego Padres bullpen. But if you want to bank on a bullpen, it's the San Diego Padres, with having Mason Miller at the back half, all these guys like a Bradley Rodriguez, Audrey Amaro Hone, who can fill multiple innings. I think that the Padres do present some value. And with Tyler Glasnow, while he's been able to cut down on the walks from past years, he has given up 4-plus runs in 2 out of his last 3 starts. And for the Dodgers to be able to help out with this total, you get Shohei Ohtani back on Wednesday. So do like this over, and I do like the Padres at plus 20 on the money line.
6: Greg, before we let you go, we got to talk about your Brewers, because we head towards the postseason here. And look, I back this team just about every season. As we stand right now, they're probably the one seed. They've got 2 games up on the Dodgers. Dodgers on the ropes right now, or they just lost to San Diego, I should say. So 2-game lead for the one seed. How do you feel about Milwaukee as we head towards the month of October?
8: I just keep saying it. I wish they picked up a bat at the trade deadline. Like, I mean, it was nice that they picked up Dustin May to be able to fortify that pitching rotation, but that's my big fear with the team. Because keep in mind, they had home field advantage against the LA Dodgers last year as well. And they won as many games as the two of us, and neither of us are Major League Baseball teams. So that's a big issue that you've got. And for the LA Dodgers, this is a team that just takes a unique approach to where, yeah, they want to be able to make sure that they make the postseason, that they do everything that they need to be able to get there, but they're really ramping up for October. That's why we saw Shohei Ohtani on the injury list for so long. That's why we've seen a little bit of gamesmanship, in my opinion, with the way that they've been mixing and matching the last few weeks, utilizing like a bullpen game. I believe it was on Tuesday in this series against the San Diego Padres. So I do think that for the Dodgers, they really are ramping up for October. Meanwhile, with the Brewers, it's nice that they give you that great effort all 162 games of the season, but it's almost like the Tampa Bay Rays back in the day, a team that lost to the Dodgers in that 2020 World Series. Say what you will about the 2020 World Series, but they got there and lost, where they go all out every single night. They try to go 162-0, but that said, when you're built for a five-game series or a seven-game series like the Dodgers, I just think that that's a big issue. And even a top-heavy team like the Philadelphia Phillies or the Atlanta Braves, I think they might have some issues there. So with the Brewers, I've loved what I've seen out of them in the regular season. I fear that this might be a little bit of a letdown in the postseason once again, though.
1: He's Greg Peterson. 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He doesn't miss a show. He's got every team broken down for you. And follow him on X at GUnit_81. Greg, it's a pleasure. Thank you for doing this as always, and we'll be chatting down the road, my friend.
8: Absolutely. Always appreciate you, Dustin. Thank you.
1: Greg Peterson, great guy, great teammate. Love chatting with him all the time. 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That's VSIN.com/Joe. I mean, seriously, keep $100 in that sucker so you can potentially win $2,000 if you're the leader this week in the Average Joe contest. I got to remember to get my picks in this week. I did last week. I'm on top of it. I'm actually above 500 because I had a good weekend. But you guys are tough, man. You guys are good in this contest. So make sure you check it out, VSiN.com/Joe. When we return, Jonathan Von Tobel, co-host of Money Moves, he declares who is the best in all the land. Who is the best team in the NFL right now? Feels like to him it's pretty obvious. Is it to you? Find out who the team is on the other side of cashing out.
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1: Cruising along here, cashing out. I'm Dustin Sweetelson, VSiN, the Sports Betting Network. We've got extras in Seattle as Houston at the plate in the top of the 10th. They've plated a run, and they have another one threatening on third base. There is one out. Looks like the infield is in for the Mariners. Nelson Velasquez is at the dish. I mean, he's hitting 192 on the season. So not a scary threat here, but still a game that Houston desperately needs. With their lead here in extras, they're minus 296 favorite, plus 216 with Seattle, 10.5 is your in-game total there. Keep you updated on that throughout the night here as that game finally gets done, hopefully before we're off the air. But we do have to look back on the day that was here on VSiN. The best sound bites from earlier, the hottest takes. We do it every single night on Night Bites.
2: At 4th-and-1 at midfield, they're up 11. The Raiders really can't do anything.
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0: Night Bites.
1: Night Bites. All right. We're going to begin Night Bites by going to VSiN by the books. That's Dave Ross, Jensen Lewis, 7 a.m. Eastern time. They get you started with your cup of coffee. And they had Burkealicious on the program today. That is one Adam Burke, VSiN.com managing editor, one of the sharpest dudes on the planet when it comes to a lot of things. Well, first of all, music. That's probably top of the list. He'd prefer I list that number one. But also baseball, the NFL, and more importantly, college football. Adam Burke joined the fellas, talked about the Heisman Trophy market, where I like where this is heading. He made the case for a guy in Devin Dampier, who I have, I believe, at 90-1 from the preseason to win the Heisman. What does Adam Burke see in the Utah quarterback?
4: I don't know that Devin Dampier is going to have any losses on his resume for this season. I look at Utah. Their two toughest remaining games are at home. They play Houston at home and the Holy War against BYU. I have the Utes favored in every game the rest of the way. So Dampier is sitting on an opportunity to be a power conference quarterback that goes 12-0, who puts up numbers as a passer and as a runner. And I think the Big 12 is wide open to the point where this is a kid who can take this Utah team to some pretty big heights. He's 90-1 at Circa. He's 78-1 at DraftKings. Again, as always, shop around for the best price. But I think because you've got a lot of these top contenders playing difficult games the rest of the way, and you've got Dampier favored in every game the rest of the way. Shortest line I have for them is a 2.5-point favorite on the road at Arizona. This is a situation where I think at 90-1 in that type of price range, Dampier's a guy worth considering.
1: You talk your talk, Adam Burke. I don't have 90-1. I have 125-1 on Devin Dampier. Let's do this thing, baby. I know Tim Murray has him. Tim Murray had him last year, too. I was with him on it. I'm with him this year. He's right. The Big 12 is wide freaking open. Anyone can win that league. Texas Tech a week ago, and I thought Houston was going to pull it off. We are high on the Cougs this season to win the Big 12 at 15-1. Utah can do it. BYU could do it. I think West by God Virginia at 60-1 right now could win the Big 12. I think Texas Tech is totally susceptible. And Devin Dampier, he is probably the best quarterback in that league. So I like where Burke's head's at. He started the year 7 touchdowns through the air, 2 on the ground, completing 71.6% of his passes. Is Devin Dampier? Speak it into existence. Let's make this thing happen. Let's get it live with the Utah QB. Now let's kick it over to Follow the Money, Mitch Moss and Pauly Howard, each weekday afternoon at 4 p.m. Eastern time. They have a weekly conversation with ESPN's Sal Palantonio. I wonder which producer set that up for them back in the day. He must be a very attractive fellow that you're looking at on camera. And Sal Palantonio looked at that Monday Night Football line with the Eagles going to Chicago and said, this is a weird number.
5: I think Monday night with the Eagles taking on likely a backup at quarterback with the Bears.
6: Yeah, I don't like this number at all for the Eagles on the road on Monday night against this team. Two reasons. Number one, the Eagles have trouble scoring. There's no question they do. They struggle. Yeah, Jalen Hurts is carrying them. He's carrying them because their offensive line and the new scheme put in by Chris Cooper, who replaced Jeff Stoutland, has not gelled yet. It's not working. You lose the left guard, Landon Dickerson. You have to change horses in the middle of the stream at the center position. Saquon Barkley gets a stinger the first series in week two against the Titans. I don't really like this number on the road. I don't like the Eagles being favored on the road against the Bears. That's reason number one. Reason number two is that Friday night massacre last year.
1: That's right.
6: The Bears came at the Lincoln Financial Field. I think they ran like 236 times. It was crazy.
1: Yeah.
6: They ran them right across the Walt Whitman Bridge in New Jersey.
3: So you can envision that happening again if Case Keenum is a starting quarterback for Chicago?
6: Well, I mean, of course it's not going to be the same, but they play bully ball up there. The right side of their offensive line is 600 pounds, and they can move. And they got two backs that can get after it. So the Bears are going to do what the Giants should have done on Monday Night Football.
1: Hey, interesting angle there from Sal Pal. I do kind of like taking the Bears here plus the points. I don't know. Ben Johnson with his back against the wall, that's just a situation I want to be a part of. And Philadelphia, I have some questions about what I'm seeing right now. They also don't have the depth they've had in recent memory when they've been on this dominant run there. So I kind of like looking at Chicago here and the points. It's an ugly dog, though. It's a disgusting dog. It's a gross dog. Also, what if Caleb plays? What if he plays? I feel like we're not acknowledging that there's a chance he might actually be out there. It's a small chance, but there is a chance he could be out there. Now the clip I've been waiting to play, because money moves. Stormy Bonantoni, Jonathan Von Tobel. You can catch them at 2 p.m. Eastern time here on VSiN. JVT was looking at all the teams in the NFL, and he said, you know what? Maybe we're overthinking this. Seattle's the best team in the league, right?
7: Can I say really quickly, yeah, since we're talking about Seattle, I think I'm ready to say it.
8: Super Bowl? Repeat?
7: They're the best team in the National Football League. I think that we should say it. I think we should be brave enough to say that the team that won the Super Bowl this last year, that has a defense that looks like it's just going to be just as good. And we had questions, I think, you know, I believe, at least I had. I don't know if everybody thought that they were going to hit the ground running. But clearly, I think that the loss of Kubiak, he is good, by the way. Obviously, he's doing some pretty good stuff with the Raiders passing attack. We'll have some numbers on that coming up in a little bit. But this team's about 10-1 to win the Super Bowl or so, Stormy. This team, I think, I mean, they're behind the Ravens, who, as we just saw, lost to the New Orleans Saints. They're behind the Buffalo Bills, whose defense statistically has been in the mid-20s. They're behind the Rams, who have a pretty ugly data point on their ledger against your San Francisco 49ers. The team has looked pretty complete up to this point. This is the Seattle Seahawks. I am so in on this team, man.
1: Well, I can't argue. If you're going to go based on results, right, you're not going on projections, just based on results, there's no arguing with Seattle. Seattle's the best team in football. It's kind of annoying because they're so suffocating defensively. And to me, this is all Mike McDonald. Mike McDonald and the trickle-down of him going to the Seahawks and winning right away, think about what it did for Baltimore. Baltimore wishes they had Mike McDonald. So then they're forced to fire John Harbaugh. They bring in Jesse Minter, who they think is the old version of Mike McDonald before Mike McDonald became the new version of Jesse Minter there and was their defensive coordinator. And Mike McDonald, though, may be one of one. He just may be unique because this guy wins on the road in the NFL consistently and, more importantly, does it on a team that has to travel as far as anyone, right? Them in Miami, probably the most travel, but Miami has the whole East Coast. There's only so many teams on the West Coast for Seattle to have a quick trip to. That's what impresses me about Seattle. It doesn't matter. It's like the post office. Rain, sleet, or snow, the mail must be delivered. Seattle's going to show up. Rain, sleet, or snow, whichever time zone they're in, they're going to take care of business. It's hard to argue with what JVT just said. And then in terms of the NFC, who's battling them to represent the NFC in the Super Bowl? I think it's the Rams, and I think it's the Niners. And here's the thing. Those two teams are in their division. Philadelphia, I think, is good. I don't think they're great. I think they would get exposed against a team like the Seahawks. And you might want to make the case for, like, a long shot here, but Green Bay's got major problems. Dallas' defense is still a major problem. Detroit has no secondary. The only long shot I'd consider is Chicago to win the NFC, but that's all hoping that defense figures it out. If it's

0: college football plays. We have sharp betting systems from Steve Mackinnon that we talked about the other day on the show that are awesome. And Wes Reynolds previewing the President's Cup with his best plays in golf. Speaking of Wes Reynolds, he will talk to us on the other side of the break. Get his thoughts of Texas going to Rocky Top, taking on the Vols, and his Ole Miss. Is the letdown going to happen in the swamp? All of that and more is coming your way when we return on Cashing Out.
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8: Wow. Mike McDonald, the Seahawks head coach, talked about Sean Payton accusing Seattle of cheating. Sean Payton threatened the organization after he found out Seattle used practice footage they found on social media. It's on social media. Who put it on social media? Seattle didn't. They took advantage of this. They looked at the video. It was there. Why? This isn't Belichickian. This is public domain. It's social media here. If Sean Payton has a problem, he should have a problem with his fans who put it out there on social media, not Mike McDonald and his staff for consuming this. But Todd, of course, looking for any excuse why his Broncos fail him year after year after year. 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
0: Back on Cashing Out, I'm Dustin Sweetelson. 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

0: game still going on in Major League Baseball. The Padres did beat the Dodgers 5-1, but we've got the Astros and the Mariners 5-4. Stros with the lead. We are in the bottom of the 10th inning. Julio Rodriguez is up with the bases loaded and one out. A gentleman who is sweating that bet and has plenty more for us to sweat out with him this weekend is going to join us now on the Progressive Guest Line. He is Wes Reynolds, VSiN contributor, betting analyst at Wes Reynolds 1 on X. You can find him. Wes, what do we have as it looks like the run was just walked in to tie it up?
1: Yeah, we have the Astros who could take basically a two-game lead tonight, because who said your Mets weren't going to affect the playoff race as they dispose of Texas tonight? So now Hader, four walks, season high for pitches. He very rarely goes two innings, but he's avenue tonight.
0: Yeah, this is the Houston, it's like, do we even want to see anyone from the West in the playoffs? This feels like those years where we're having like
1: really
0: 500 teams making the playoff in the NFL as Josh Naylor ends the game with a walk-off single. I'm sorry. Mm-hmm. I shouldn't have brought it up.
1: Oh, that's God. All right. That's all right, man. Those are those nights, man. Like I say, sometimes it comes down to the last play, win or lose. Not on the good side tonight, but that's all right.
0: I'm curious, as a volume bettor like myself, right, you believe in your process, you believe you're going to be right, so you bet a little bit more than most people. More action, I should say, across the board. I was looking at my college football card this week, Wes, and I got a little nervous because I'm on, let's see, 1, 2, 3, 4, 5 dogs, and I think 2 favorites, which always has me concerned when it's skewed in one direction. Are you like me where you go, I want a little bit of balance in what I'm betting on?
1: A little bit, you know, and it sometimes it depends. And especially like when it's college basketball and a little bit when it's college football, there's some stuff I won't bet maybe until game day. You know, I want to bet the good spots and the good numbers early in the week. But, you know, sometimes it depends on if you get off to a good start, if you're a momentum player and you're betting all day and, you know, going 14 hours on a college football slate. You've got to break it down like into little quadrants, I think. You know, and then you got to know when it's okay, it's not your day. You got to fold your tent and kind of move on to the next one.
0: Yeah, well, let's move on to the next one this weekend. Let's see what we got on the board. And I want to begin with this Florida Ole Miss matchup. I'm on an island. I understand it's kind of a square side to be on with Ole Miss. You're going to back Florida, I believe, here, where they're laying 3, 3.5. Total's 58.5. What do you like about the Gators in this spot?
1: Yeah, I do like the Gators because I felt that they were impressive against Auburn. And the game was, I think, a little bit more lopsided than the final score. Florida had, I think, something like 16 penalties in that game, which is what kept it close. The yards per play, the running back, Jaden Ball, might be the best running back in college football right now. 8.5 a carry and RA 8 touchdowns. Ole Miss is a little bit of a step up in competition from what they face. But, yeah, this just is a tough situation because you left it all on the field, I think, on Saturday night against LSU. And keep in mind, this is going to be their third tough game in 4 weeks. This schedule has been front-loaded. They had a really tough game against Louisville that almost went into overtime. So the market, like, I think the price is right. Like, I don't think there's, like, any line value per se on Florida at 3 and some 3.5. So I laid money line earlier in the week, still 150, 155 range, would lean to the over as well.
0: Now, this next game, I consider joining this side as well in the SEC. We'll stay there. And it's Mississippi State hosting Missouri, where we've gone from -4.5 on the Bulldogs at home up to 6.5 in Stark Vegas. Totals dropped a point, 59.5 to 58.5. You like the dog Missouri, and I feel like that's the right side here as well. What do you see in the Tigers?
1: And it's tough to step in front of Super Camario, as Tim Murray calls him on the College Football Betting Podcast. And he absolutely is. He's fourth, I think, in the Heisman choice now. And I know you keep a very keen eye on the awards market throughout the season, and deservedly so. He was very impressive. I watched a lot of that game against South Carolina. I was like, this guy's got some poise, man. Like, he really, you know, he doesn't always look to run. Like, sometimes a young quarterback will look to do that. He will hang in the pocket. He will process his read. So I was very impressed with him. But they're getting a Mizzou team that a couple weeks ago against Kansas, I thought pretty impressive. I thought Austin Simmons, the old Ole Miss transfer, played very well. And then you looked at the Troy game last week, and they got outgained by Troy and only won by 10. So kind of a flat performance. Maybe it was a sandwich looking ahead to this week. But I do think that the market loves Mississippi State right now, right? We're getting all the hype and all the profiles. It's like, hey, look at what Mississippi State is doing. They just went to Minnesota and won on the road in dominant fashion. And they beat South Carolina a lot easier than I think people thought that was going to be, because I like the Gamecocks in the spot. Mississippi State was well the better team. But now you come home where, you know, you're laying points and now you've got higher expectations. If this reaches 7, I do think you'll get buyback. And, you know, I wouldn't mind buying 7 to 120 here, but I think Mizzou hangs tough.
0: Yeah, I do too. I also think you have an element of Austin Simmons, this guy who transferred from Ole Miss as well, seeing all the attention that Trinidad Chambliss took his job is getting. Wants to prove he belongs too. He's a kid. He's like 20 years old. I think he graduated a year early to go to Ole Miss a year ago, and now he's going to Mississippi State where he's played before in the past. Wes Reynolds is our guest, VSiN betting analyst at Wes Reynolds 1. You can find him on X. How about Notre Dame going to Purdue, where the Irish are 27.5-point road favorites? Total is 58.5. What do you like in this one?
1: Over for me. And if you've watched Purdue, the offense has actually been pretty good with Ryan Brown. Purdue didn't get a quarterback in the portal, which kind of raised a lot of eyebrows here. But Ryan Brown's been terrific, I think, so far. And they've been able to put points on the board. Ejiboy did score a couple times last week. Had a tough time getting yards against UCLA and might do so on the ground again against Notre Dame. But I just look at this Purdue defense. They're 129th in the nation in yards per play allowed. And Notre Dame, despite the fact that they're up there in the rankings, they haven't been able to Notre Dame hadn't been able to score really a lot of points here. So I think the Irish are going to want to open up the offense, put up some points here, and Purdue's defense will allow them to do that.
0: Last one in college ranks, you're going to the alma mater, Indiana hosting Northwestern, a game that maybe in the past nobody in Bloomington would attend. However, things are different now with Kurt Cignetti as the reigning champions. I'm seeing right now the Hoosiers, you can lay 20.5 at FanDuel with them. Total's 49.5. We're going to take the Hoosiers.
1: Yeah, and there are going to be people wanting to attend now because it's not 95-degree weather like it has been the last 3 weeks on a Saturday afternoon. I've been getting all the texts complaining about that. So they're going to get a nice, cool Friday night in Bloomington. And I do like Indiana here. Kurt Cignetti made some comments about how this was kind of the exhibition season, right? And he knows that the schedule was a pretty soft schedule, being that they played 16 games in almost to February, and they had a lot of guys out in spring practice due to offseason surgeries. Now this is the Big Ten. Now I think it's go time, and a Northwestern team that they're not going to look past here. Northwestern, I think, has been very impressive despite only playing 2 games. Beat a good South Dakota State team. Absolutely laid it on Colorado last Saturday night, where it forced Dion to throw kids off the team, for God's sake. So he had them all shook with that. But I think Northwestern, this is going to be trouble for them. I expect the Indiana defense especially to be better, and it looks like Stephen Daly and Kellen Wyatt, they got the injunction in the Monroe County Court, so they're eligible to play, and the NCAA, of course, is going to appeal, but it looks like they're going to be in uniform and ready to go, and I think that Hoosier pass rush needs it. Only one sack against Western Kentucky. Hoover's been terrific. Charlie B has been terrific. I think the offense is starting to cook. This is close in the first 30 minutes, and then I think it gets away from Northwestern in the second half.
0: He's Wes Reynolds. You can see all of his picks. He's got 4 in the NFL he likes as well. Go to VSiN.com/picks. VSiN.com/picks on a Saturday morning, Sunday morning, getting your bets ready. You feel a little bit better when you find out that Wes Reynolds is on the same side as you. Appreciate the time as always, my friend. Good luck with all the bets. We'll chat next week.
1: You bet, pal. Thanks for having me.
0: Awesome stuff from Wes there. So Indiana laying the wood there. Florida money line against Ole Miss. Notre Dame Purdue over on 58 and Missouri. +6.5 in Starkville against Mississippi State. 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Paid endorsement. This is Cashing Out. I'm Dustin Sweetelson on VSiN, the sports betting network. I got a couple player props I like for Thursday night football. Also, we've got a solid card where I like a couple games as well that we'll discuss on the other side, including Temple going to West Point, taking on Army. And we got to talk about that game because I think the Owls are very live to win that one outright.
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0: Cashing out rolls on from the Circus Sportsbook in downtown Las Vegas. I'm Dustin Sweetelson. Appreciate you making us part of your night. However you may be tuning in, SiriusXM Channel 189, YouTube TV, the VSiN Watch app, and radio affiliates across the United States of God Bless America. Thursday night football is officially here. Atlanta at Green Bay. That's where we begin with the VSiN morning bets. So we open with the Packers as a 7-point favorite against the Falcons. We are all the way down to 4.5 where I sit here at Circa. Now, looking at the total, it's gone 44.5, and there's conflicting numbers across the board. I'm seeing 42.5, I'm seeing 43, and I'm seeing 43.5. So wherever your proclivity is there, if you like the over, you like the under, there is a number that is better for you somewhere if you just shop around. But also, in this matchup, looking at the betting splits here at VSiN.com, where you can see them from both DraftKings and Circa, we will look at the Circa side of things where I sit because that is where the sharp action happens. 72% of the handle on just 28% of the bets, taking the dog Falcons, which is why this number here is all the way down to 4.5. You can check out the VSiN betting splits for every game across the board at VSiN.com/subscribe, become a pro. 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Now, as far as this game is concerned, why is the market moving in that direction? It's kind of twofold. For starters, Michael Penix announced the starter for Atlanta, but that was a slight move. That's when it went from 7 to 6.5. The reason it's continued to dive the way that it has, and Green Bay's now laying 4.5 is Green Bay has major issues on the offensive line. 4 of their 9 O-linemen left the game last week against the Jets, where they almost played Tucker Kraft at offensive line. Aaron Banks, their left guard's already been ruled out. They lost their right tackle for the year, and they have a couple of backup guards and tackles who are dealing with injuries as well that are set to play, but not at 100%. Jaden Reed also not available for them, dealing with a neck injury, which was scary over the weekend. And for Atlanta, not only do they get Michael Penix back, he was named the starter, but Tua Tagovailoa was removed from the injury report for Atlanta. So if something were to go wrong with Penix, if he doesn't feel right, they would have a capable backup who, I will admit I was wrong, Tua is better than Cooper Rush. I thought there was a chance Cooper Rush was better. That indeed is not the case. But how Michael Penix deals with Green Bay's pressure will be a critical matchup to watch in this game. Green Bay, third highest pressure rate in the NFL through 2 games. Penix has issues with accuracy at times, takes a lot of shots downfield. And Atlanta, they've allowed the third most sacks through 2 games in the NFL, 7 in 2 games. But the Falcons need him to just be respectable. Entering this contest, this is a Falcons offense that's 32nd in points per game with 8, 31st in yards per play at 4.2, and in terms of offensive EPA, they are negative 53.1. That is 32nd. That is historically bad. Also, 7 turnovers, most in the league, and 0 plays run in the red zone. He's got to get their weapons involved in this very early. If you want to go with Kyle Pitts props, I understand that. I am going with Bijan Robinson over on his receiving yards. Also, Drake London over 4.5 receptions. More on that in just a bit. But Green Bay, with the O-line banged up, will they be able to give Jordan Love enough time to push the ball downfield? Thus far, they've not created running lanes, as the Packers' rushing attack is last in the NFL in yards to start the season. So a lack of balance coming for this team as they await the return of Micah Parsons. And more importantly, on that side of the football, with running the football, Josh Jacobs, who is out. 45.8% of Green Bay drives have ended without a first down. That's the worst in the NFL. 19% third down conversion rate. That is horrific. They're also throwing the ball 95% on third down, which is showing that they're very predictable, while Jordan Love is completing 52.1% of his passes to begin the year. So we will see how it plays out from a side and total perspective. Even at 4.5, I still like Atlanta. I don't hate the idea of them 2-1 on the money line. They are desperate. They're 0-2. And let's see what Stefanski can do with an actual quarterback under center. Stefanski enters this one 4-1 against the spread, 4-1 to the over on Thursdays. Matt LaFleur is 8-3 against the spread, 7-4 to the over on Thursdays as well. Stefanski, though, just 12-17 against the spread as a road dog of 7 or less. He's 16-5 to the first half under off of a home loss. Matt LaFleur, 21-13 against the spread, 20-13 to the under off of a road win. Reminder that Atlanta's without their top corner, A.J. Terrell, placed on IR with a groin injury. But the reason why I like Bijan Robinson over 40.5 receiving yards, one, Green Bay last week allowed Breece Hall to catch the ball 5 times for 63 yards. Penix needs some easy, completable throws, as I mentioned. mentioned, he's not an accurate passer. I think dropping it off to Bijan gets him involved early. And with Penix in the lineup a year ago, 9 starts, he cleared this in 5 out of 9 games and averaged 4.9 receptions, 53.7 yards out of the backfield. I also love Drake London over 4.5 receptions. In fact, I love it so much, I may go over 5.5, 6.5, 7.5, as high as they'll let me go. He cleared this number in 7 of 9 with Penix a year ago, but also averaged 6.7 receptions, 90 yards per game with Penix at quarterback. I think that with Penix's inability to consistently find ways to move the chains with other guys, London's a guy with his catch radius making up for mistakes that Penix can make with his inaccuracy. He could be a solid target to move the chains, sustain drives. I love London over 4.5, over 5.5, definitely over 6.5 receptions in this game. I really think I'm going to end up laddering this thing. He is going to be the focal point of the offense there. We also have some college football going down on a Thursday night, and this is one of the first bets I placed of the week. I took Temple, catching the points on the road against Army. I misspoke last segment. This game is being played in Philadelphia. As we've seen this number move around, but you could still get a 3.5 with Temple as a 3.5-point home dog. Last year was a 14-13 game in West Point. Army enters this contest, number one rush offense, 394, but Temple, really good against the run, 61st in the nation, 117.3 allowed on the ground, and they can run the football as well. Temple can sustain drives. 30th rushing offense at 221 yards per game. Ajani Shepard, their quarterback transfer from Rutgers, 4.3 yards per carry on the ground versus Toledo. He was 12 of 22 through the air, 164 yards and 4 total touchdowns. Jeff Munkin's pretty good as a road favorite, 6-4 against the spread, road favorite of 7 or less. He's also 17-12 against the spread in conference play. The under is a trend that makes sense as well, back in Jeff Munkin, but I like Temple here. Casey Keeler is a special coach. Casey Keeler is going to get a big job. Temple is just having him for a year or two. He's 6-2 against the spread in his career as a home dog of 7 or less, 8-4 against the spread as a dog overall, and 5-0 against the spread when the total is between 42.5 and 49. I love Temple catching the points here. Clemson's going to Cal, where this is a number that has moved a ton. We opened Cal as a pick'em. It's now Clemson -1.5. So a lot of love for Clemson after Tate Reynolds made his debut. And look, he catapulted the Tigers to a massive win at home against North Carolina. That feels like an emotional game. Feels like a lot was on the line for the young kid. Now he's going to go first West Coast road trip for Clemson. Latest kickoff for the program since 1982. To me, this feels like a letdown. And Cal, they have the better quarterback in Jackson Chiave-Sagapulitelli. And I think that they'll be able to move the football against the Clemson defense that I don't think is as good as it's been in years past. So I like Cal. Now, especially that you can get them at a plus price, taking 1.5 here in the market if you want. I'm not willing to bet that one, but that's just my thought on that matchup. And then we also have Northwestern going to Indiana. And this one opened 22.5. It's been bet down to 20.5. I'm sorry, I don't really understand what the market's doing here. Indiana's going to put it on Northwestern. They're not messing around. They need to get right for when it matters. And that's one thing we've learned about Kurt Cignetti. He doesn't take his foot off the gas against inferior opponents. He doesn't take it easy on anyone. And I think against Northwestern, who I don't think can hang offensively, Indiana's going to use those possessions to get ready and ready, because in 4 weeks, they have Ohio State and Michigan. Later in the year, they have USC. They need to be at their peak at that point. They use these games against Northwestern as a tune-up to get there. I added a few player props as well over at VSiN.com/picks, where you can see picks from every single show on the network. I went with David Montgomery over 48.5 rush yards. That number has since populated since we looked at it earlier. Indianapolis, to start the year, second most rushing yards per game allowed to running backs. And I think with Montgomery not involved last week for Houston, they need to find their balance. He is going to have a great matchup. And also, I think with them as a road favorite, plenty of opportunity late in the game for him to run the football on the road there. Also went Chase Brown for Cincinnati against Pittsburgh. Again, this is a favorite, laying 3.5, which means more runs late. Chase Brown over 63.5 rush yards. He had 80 on the ground last week. Against Pittsburgh last year, he ran for 108 and 99. Steelers 28th in allowing rush yards to opposing running backs to start the season. In terms of receiving yards for running backs, I also added Omarion Hampton over 11.5 receiving yards, facing a Buffalo defense stout against the run, not as good at defending running backs catching it out of the backfield. He had 2 for 21 through the air against the Raiders. The Chargers are a dog on the road. If that number's correct and they're losing throwing from behind, well, more dump offs to Hampton in that matchup to get him the ball in space. He also cleared this number in 5 of 9 games a year ago. I like Hampton over 11.5 receiving yards as well. And I also added Michigan and Iowa under 39.5 in their contest, as Kirk Ferentz is an under machine. 31-13 to the under as a road dog of 7 or less, and Kyle Whittingham is a guy that I think is going to be very conservative with his young quarterback Bryce Underwood against an Iowa team that can force plenty of turnovers. That'll do it for us here on Cashing Out, but stay with VSiN all day long. It gets started with VSiN by the Books at 7 a.m. Eastern Time.
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26: Thursday Night Football kicks off week 3 of the NFL as the Packers will be hosting the Falcons, and it all starts at 8:15 p.m. Eastern Time. In baseball, the Brewers took down the Phillies 4-1 for a franchise record 99th win, while the Marlins beat the Cubs 3-2. The Padres had a 5-1 win over the Dodgers in L.A., so San Diego has moved into the top wildcard spot with home field advantage in the wildcard round in the National League. They have a 1-game lead over the Cubs and the Phillies with 4 games remaining. The Red Sox topped the Guardians 1-0, and the Royals held on 5-4 against the White Sox. Guardians have a 1-game lead on the White Sox for the AL Central. The Mets outscored the Rangers 7-2, and the Mariners walked it off against the Astros 6-5 in 10 innings. Houston and Texas are tied once again for the AL West, and Houston holds the tiebreaker.
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30: 50 overnight under clear skies, east winds around 5 miles per hour. Mainly sunny skies develop, with fog in spots early Thursday. High temperatures reach up to 67. I'm meteorologist Paul Frombly with your weatherology forecast on 95.3 and 99.1 The Score. Currently, it's 49 degrees.
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22: 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The Score. Ah, the sweet sounds of summer. The warmer weather. The sizzle of brats on the grill. And the swift crack of a bat.
2: The pitch, a drive to left. This is high. This is deep. It is gone. William Contreras, a three-run blast.
22: Yeah, Brewers baseball is back, baby. Talking all things crew all season long on The Score.
3: This is where we do weekly battle with the NFL point spread. Like we like to say, we don't do soccer. We don't do hoops. We don't do tennis. We don't even do college ball. We just do battle with the most difficult line in the world of sports. Nick Bakay, every week joined by my buddy, Billy Gardell, my Rust Belt brother. He put the mic in Mike and Molly. He's with us here. How you doing, Pally?
5: I'm good, brother. I just got back from Hawaii and praying for those folks that don't get a big storm this week and it blows by them. But it was paradise. Yeah. I was out there celebrating 25 years of anniversary. And now I get to come home and talk to my friend about football. It's a very strong week for me. Very strong. Oh, and for you stand-up comedy fans, I will be in Denver this weekend. It's Friday, Saturday, and Sunday at the Comedy Works. So if you get a chance, come out and let's have a laugh. And hopefully we could talk about some winning games we're going to prepare for you this weekend.
3: Billy, that's great. Nobody, this is the James Brown of comedy. Nobody works harder. He's on the road. Good chat. Denver, check Billy out. It's a delightful evening. I guarantee it. Hey,
5: thank
3: Billy,
5: you,
3: how'd you do last week? I'm so wrapped up in my own thing. How were your picks last week?
5: You know, as my dad would say, it was like kissing your sister. Just even. Just even.
3: Okay.
5: No feeling, all no right. Connection. I think I was one above the line. So plus one.
3: We'll take that.
5: I was up
3: that's
5: and down. But you know what I did? I jumped on a couple just to jump on them on Sunday. And I hate when I do that.
3: And did that hurt or help?
5: It hurt.
3: Yeah. I have a bad habit of chasing a little on the Sunday night game. And seems like every week it's the Chiefs and every week I get the Chiefs wrong. So I feel you, brother. I really do.
5: In terms of
3: our picks here. Yes.
5: I got a new Kansas City rule for us, okay? Mahomes can't cover more than 3 points. I don't care what's going on. I don't care if they spot him 10. At the end of the game, he cannot cover more than 3 points. So from now on, the Chiefs are in a tease for me to get them to 3 or under because otherwise it is a pointless and futile mission.
3: I love that. And that might factor into some ugliness later. This will be interesting because, as you know, folks, at the end of every show, we pick our big ugly. We try and find the ugliest line that we could possibly, maybe, with a queasy stomach, wrap our arms around. So, and I will tell you, Billy, I'm 2-0 on big uglies, and I've got two documented winning pick weeks in a row. So I got to crow while I can because I think, you know, every opportunity next week to show up, like getting carted off with the Gatorade towel over my head. So I'm going to crow.
5: Listen.
3: While I can.
5: To everybody who's watching our show, follow Nick. He's on it right now. He's killing it, and he's doing great. And his percentage is good. I am under that tent. They've put me under that tent. They're reexamining my head, and we're going to see if we can get it right this weekend.
3: The blue tent. Remember, they used to have the blue tent. We used to see guys getting their lips sewn up on the sidelines.
5: What a cigarette.
3: You know, in my office at Warner Brothers, I have a picture of Len Dawson, halftime Super Bowl I, on a metal folding chair with a Fresca between his legs, just working nail. And it's like, that's the Super Bowl. Man, those are the days. I'll tell you, I was in this whole space, Billy, when I was watching the opening of the Bills' new stadium, which is magnificent and glorious and great. But, you know, they always do those panning shots. And I saw that they had one of those, you know, their art installations now at stadiums. And yet they're always sort of in primary team color. Ugh, it's rough, man. Yeah. It's like the Leroy Neiman thing where it's like, yeah, it's great that it's Joe Namath, but that's just an ugly ass painting. I don't care how you slice it.
5: That's right.
3: And I go back to the Rock Pile in Buffalo, which is one of those, you know, they just poured concrete into a bowl and said, play the game. You know, it's a 1930s municipal. I did some baseball coverage. I was at Candlestick. Same thing. It's just a bowl of concrete and a dream and, you know, beer urine. That's all you got. That's a stadium to me. So these new cribs, I'm baffled by them.
5: Well, anytime you get water you can carbonate yourself, or a weird exotic fish you can order in the stadium, we've lost our way. That's what's happening. That's one of the signs of the apocalypse. Fish is being sold at the stadium. Okay, that's like the
3: Can you imagine one of the bravest things I ever did was in your neck of the woods. I was doing some Comedy Central sports things, and I did tailgating, of course, at Three Rivers, and I ate some dude's venison homemade sausage. I remember thinking,
5: that sounds correct, sir.
3: I ended up getting trichinosis. Yeah, I was brave back then.
5: That same guy probably made venison chili, and then he was probably selling the deer skin as a blanket you could wrap around yourself in the stadium. So you're right on course. Absolutely. Right there, my friend. He had no raw fish with him, I promise you. He had he didn't have a croissant. He didn't have he didn't have some kind of parfait. We're not doing that. Yeah. We're not doing that.
3: No.
5: Wrong with us.
3: If it's not an ingredient in sausage, it will not make this plate. Yeah, that's the way you live. That's it.
5: That's right.
3: Shall we turn our attention to Thursday's game? Interesting game. Yes. You got the Falcons. Yes. They're at Green Bay. Packers -5. This line's moved. The total is 43. Michael Penix is back. The Cooper Rush nightmare seems to have come to an end. What are you thinking, pal?
5: I think both of these teams are still asleep. I just don't see them. I don't think anybody's pulled into gear yet. I think this could be, you know, like we talked about, a lot of guys, the big starters didn't play any preseason. So game one was their opening day. I think that's what's going to happen with the quarterback situation in Atlanta. And man, you just can't prove to me yet that Jordan Love is fully awake. He needs some smelling salts. He looks like he's asleep halfway through the game. There doesn't seem to be any urgency. And LaFleur seems to be running this plan where if I run the play enough times, eventually it'll work. And I'm not going near this game. I have no idea, and I don't want anything to do with it, to be honest. If we have to pick, I'm probably leaning at Green Bay, but I don't like the 4.5. I don't like that. This game stinks to me. I wouldn't even put this game in the big ugly pile. That's how much I don't like this game.
3: I considered it, Gardell. It was in the running back when Atlanta was getting 7, even 6.5. I was seriously sniffing around there because they're, you know, look, Atlanta gets a quarterback. We haven't seen them with a quarterback yet this year. They stop the run extremely well. Green Bay can't run the ball without Josh Jacobs. So it's all on Love. And he's down two receivers. There's a lot that was getting me curious. And there was an interesting, I have a fun fact for you. Since Green Bay went to OT, and they're playing on a short week, teams in that situation have gone 6-26 against the spread since the millennium started. So there's a little techie to this, too, that was really tempting, but it is hard to pull the trigger. But I think we're both, we might be leaning different ways, but we're not loving anything.
5: No, I don't like anything about this one either.
3: All right, let's move on to our early slate this Sunday. Here's an interesting game. Who would have thought this is the 0-2 bowl? Houston at Indy. Texans are -2.5. Totals 42.5. And here we go. You got the Colts at home. This is a divisional home dog. And you know that is always enticing to me. On the other side, Colts are 0-9, dating back to last season. The Colts are on an amazingly bad skid. One of these teams goes 0-3, and that's fire the coach territory. So this one's going to be really interesting.
5: In this game, I think Houston pulls it back together. I think they focus. I think, you know, I think what happened to Houston kind of in a more intense way happened with the Rams. You know, it was they're going to beat everybody and go undefeated. Well, then they got their wake-up call, and then they looked like a football team this week. I think Houston's kind of headed in that direction. The Colts put on a great fight with the Chiefs. That was a great game. It was a very entertaining game. Yep. But there was also some really stupid stuff. I mean, they don't drop that interception in the end zone. It's a different animal. So, but yeah. I think Houston's defense comes to play. They know it's divisional. 0-2. I think they're going to be just a little more desperate than Indianapolis because of how far they got last year. I like Houston to get right this week.
3: I couldn't believe how we didn't hear a peep out of David Montgomery last week, too. That was very strange to me because he had a strong week one. I think they'll get back to that as well. And it's interesting with the Colts. Watching that Chiefs game, and there's the current Colts owner, Carly Ursay Gordon. Did you see her all night prowling the sideline with her little notebook, right? That is not typical owner stuff. That's not the, hey, the cat's in the bag, the bag's in the river. We got to win. 5 minutes to go. I'm going to go down to the sideline and just walk around, you know, all night long. There she is with her notebook. Just, I remember thinking, boy, if you're the Colts GM and coach, this is not a good feeling. And they had that thing in the bag. They had a 48-yard completion and then two terrible runs. They end up at like 3rd and 13, end up settling for the field goal. And we all know Mahomes, 3 minutes to go. And, you know, Harrison Butker, it is academic. We all knew what was going to happen. I lived the nightmare of what they could do with 13 seconds in a key playoff game. Right. So, right. I got to tell you, if I'm walking the sideline with my little notebook, I'm thinking the word fired might be written a couple of times on a couple of those pages. This will be really interesting. All right. When we come back, we will carry on through the slate. Nick Bakay, William Gardell. He's my buddy. We're hacking it up, chopping up the NFL. We'll see you on the other side.

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7: 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Nick Bakay, Billy Gardell, Winning Ugly. Here we go. One last thought about Houston, and I know I've been beating up on him lately, but, you know, next year, are you giving Stroud $60 million, or are you just, like, signing Mac Jones and saying, I can get Sam Darnold, another graduate of the Shanahan quarterback school? What are you doing?
8: I think if he was going to get it together, he would have it together. If he has a monster year, that's a conversation, but another fall short year or playoff one and done, I think that's the last we see of him in Houston, I think.
7: Yeah, I do too. I do too. $60 million. That's, you know, I mean, look, you know, yeah, look, you know, it's a lot of these guys they pay, and then you're going, well, like Baker Mayfield.
8: Yeah. Where's the money? Where's the production?
7: I'm already feeling funky. Let's take a look at Carolina. They're at Cleveland. Carolina's -3, totals 42. I got to tell you, I kind of have Panther fever this year. I have been watching them. I've been enjoying what I'm watching. The offense is really strong. And, you know, Cleveland's a competent D. You know, we'll see how that works out. And I know they're at home. And I know they woke up and they won last week. But I think the Panthers are on the move. What are your thoughts on this game?
8: You have been saying to me this very thing since preseason, and I am now on board with you, especially watching them. Even in the Bears' loss, they put up 31 points. You put up 31 points, it's your defense's yep. fault, period. End of discussion, full stop. But I do think this Carolina mm-hmm. team is trending the right way. I like them this week as well. I think Cleveland, when they win, it's by accident. It's like when a bumbling cop finds a clue. I don't see that continuing, not against this team anyway.
7: I agree, and Deshaun Watson, you know, he didn't kill him this last weekend, but watching the actual game, the cut up of that game, he really doesn't look like a great NFL quarterback. It just does not breed a lot of confidence. So I'm with you. I'm Carolina until further notice. All right, let's turn our attention to your guys, the Pittsburgh Steelers, host Cincinnati. Cincinnati's -3.5, totals 42.5. Here we are with a divisional home dog getting 3 and the hook. Break down the Steelers in this one.
8: I know you love the home dog, but I'm going to tell you, stay away from this. This game is, mm-hmm. again, the Steelers, I don't think, know who they are on offense. It looked the exact same as it did last year, if not just as anemic or less. I'm not impressed yet at all with our offense. I think the defense has places there, but we're going to fall into the same trap we did last year where the defense is on the field for 40 minutes. You can't do that and expect those guys to hold the line. This game traditionally at home for us, the Bengals end up leading for 3.5 quarters and then they blow it. I don't know if that's going to happen this week. And I can't confidently take my Steelers, but I'm going to take them because they're getting 3.5 at home and it could be a field goal game. But also, if Burrow gets hot, with Higgins and Chase, boy, we could be in all for a long weapons. Afternoon, brother. Long afternoon.
7: Yep, I feel that too. And they're actually starting to play a little defense this year. That Dexter Lawrence trade looks brilliant because yeah. he's been making a huge difference. They got tough up the middle all of a sudden. Hey, do you know if Pittman's playing? Is there any update on that?
8: I don't know yet.
7: I watched that last week, and, you know, to this day, DK Metcalf and Aaron Rodgers, I'm not feeling the connection there. No. And Pittman was my hope for this offense.
8: You know who Metcalf and Rodgers remind me of? You know when you're at a wedding and there's a yeah. couple that's been together, married for a long time, and they're at the buffet line, and you go, "What a nice event." And they go, "Yeah." And then they walk away. That's who those two remind me of.
7: That's great. Well, that's really good. You clock them later. They're over at a table, not talking to each other, just eating quietly.
8: Just yeah. silence, exactly. Oh,
7: that's good. That's really good. All right. So this one's sort of a buyer beware. All right, here we go. Yeah. Here's the big funky line of the week. We got Kansas City at Miami in the heat. Kansas City's -11.5. I suspect that might get bigger as the week carries on. Your total is 46. You know, I get the feeling now that the Browns knocked about half of the survivor pool players out last week. Is Miami the new Cleveland? What do you think?
8: I think that Miami looked so demoralized on defense last week. I mean, yeah. Purdy just looked like he could do whatever he want. Like, I think they were calling plays they hadn't practiced and they were working. That's what it looked like to me. So yeah. I don't see Miami changing colors, but I don't trust Mahomes with even 11 points. They'll do something to win the game, but even with Miami, and they were so embarrassed last week, I think they got to have a little fight in them this week or it's just going to be a yep. desolate season for them. So I would be brave and jump Miami. I would wait and see if it goes up to like 13 and then just,
7: yeah,
8: you know, my 3-point rule spot with Mahomes. I don't know, man. It just doesn't feel, it smells you like know, a trap.
7: And I'll tell you, that was the only reason I didn't go. I ran the table last week. If they didn't get that pathetic garbage time touchdown at the end of the game to send that game over, because I love the under in that game. However, to your point about there's fight in there, and more in support of you, a little fun fact, with that win and not cover with Indy, KC with Indy last week, Mahomes, 37 outright wins as a favorite that failed to cover the spread since 2018.
8: How many? Just,
7: there are numbers that back up your theory that he wins, but he don't cover. And I'll tell you another thing that's interesting about this game for me in my search for ugliness, a meager 15% of the money is on Miami, 15%. And I, you know, so it's not like all the money's on one side, but the sharps have put a lot, you know, the handle, no one's on Miami. So, you know, I'm sniffing around that too. Ugliness might be brewing.
8: I was all over San Francisco, even with the points last week with Miami. It's all over because I knew Shanahan was going to come in there, you know, T's crossed, I's dotted. I don't get that vibe from Kansas City. I think it's just a big old fun party and let's win at the end. It just does. It smells like a trap to me. It's trap, trap, trap, trap, trap.
7: Yeah.
8: Toss me the whip. All right. I throw you the idol. There's a trap here. Trap.
7: It's interesting. So Jockey and Doggy have maybe looking through the same lens on this one. All right, let's take a look at New England. They're at Jacksonville. Jacks, -3, totals 45. I got to tell you, I think Jacksonville, Billy, is leaving my kryptonite team list. I'm starting to like what I'm seeing there. They have been a team I've never gotten right historically forever. And I'm starting to sort of get a little vibe. I liked how they played in Denver. Denver's going to win that one at home, you know, after the 0-1 start. And they almost had him. It was 13-6 at the end of three quarters. They were driving. He throws a pick. So that could have been a Jacksonville win. And let Liam Cohen, I think he's the real deal. And I keep saying, look at Baker Mayfield without him. And it's getting weirder and weirder. Plus, I'm kind of chasing that Super Bowl loser hangover. It has often done me well. I think the losing Super Bowl team always gets out of the gate a mess and has a disappointing year. Your thoughts?
8: I'm with you. Jacksonville's an absolute kryptonite team for me, but right now I got one foot off the kryptonite and I'm with you. And until Drake May shows me that he's not going to throw a pick at the absolute wrong time in any game so far this year, I'm taking Jacksonville, giving the 2.5. I think they're coming in. And I think they want their, you know, New England is still the prestige team up there in the AFC East. You know what I mean? You guys, New England, it's always that. They still have a lot of great players. Drake May's going to be a great quarterback, I think. But I think Jacksonville's coming into its own, and I'm sure since I've said this, they'll get blown out 33-3. But I think Jacksonville this week -2.5.
7: I think so too, and I.

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8: Is Toyota the favorite to take home the title? One driver says yes. 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
8: The Toyota teams of Joe Gibbs Racing and 2311 Racing have been on top for much of the NASCAR Cup Series season, with Tyler Reddick dominating the season early and Denny Hamlin leading the standings for much of the last 4 months. Even with the Chevrolet of Kyle Larson now on top of the driver standings, 2311 Racing driver Bubba Wallace says Toyota will be the manufacturer to beat.
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8: 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I'm Kyle Ricky. 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
15: 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This reminds me, Billy, I don't know if you clocked this. It was one of the primetime games, but did you see the ad? Tom Brady shilling a Ninja air fryer.
16: I'm like, this guy
17: I hope I never
16: has
17: do.
16: Air fried, deep fried. This

0: guy hasn't been near a nugget in 100 years. You know, with that whole TB12, I live on spirulina or something. I mean, that to me is like, why are we should be the spokesman for the Ninja air fryer? Come on.
1: Yeah.
0: You know?
1: Yeah, we need a veteran. No credibility. You know what? Him and Peyton Manning should just open a flea market, because apparently they just need to sell everything. Just open a flea market. Get it over with, guys. Just go ahead. I mean, they just can't let go. And it's exhausting. It's exhausting. And I get it. Yeah. I mean, okay. What was he saying? He opened up a baseball card shop. Go somewhere and relax. You did everything. Just go relax. Stop.
0: Right?
1: Enough.
0: Yeah.
1: Enough.
0: I know. And you know,
1: I had half his money, you'd never hear from me again. You know that? I had half his money. You would never hear a word out of me, Nick. Gone.
0: Yeah.
1: Gone.
0: Yeah. Gardell's off the grid.
1: Like Kaiser Soze.
0: Yeah. Love it. All right, let's get to our usual suspects. We covered your Steelers. Let's talk about my Bills. They're hosting the hapless, ugly, winless LA Chargers. Bills are -7, totals 5.5. And I don't know, you know, I'm not scared to lay the number on this one. You know, I mean, it's hard to believe a Harbaugh team is going to go 0-3. On the other hand, they look bad. Their line's a mess. They're soft up the middle. And this year, especially thanks to second-year Deion Walker, this kid, this fourth-round kid out of Kentucky, he's been blowing things up. If Ed Oliver's back, that's going to be trouble for the Chargers. I give McDaniel a little credit. You know, he's an AFC East head coach. He knows the Bills, but doesn't necessarily know the Brady Bills, doesn't know the new defensive coordinator. And until further notice, I don't think you should be scared laying 7 with the Buffalo Bills at home. Another game in the new big crazy stadium could be amped up all over again.
1: First of all, nothing would make me happier than watching a Harbaugh lose a third game in a row. I enjoy when that entire family loses. I will say, Buffalo, I'm sold. I think this is that weird year where you get all the jinxes off your back. I like them to keep rolling, and I don't think LA is going to put up any kind of fight against them. I think Buffalo rolls them. The 7's easy. I like that.
0: I mean, they struggled with Jacoby Brissett and Kirk Cousins, and here comes Josh Allen, who is in peak form. That has got to be scary stuff. And this Charger situation, it only gets worse, because after the Bills, they play Seattle, Broncos, KC, Rams, Texans, Ravens. They needed to win against the Raiders and Arizona just to give them a little sustenance to get through that murderer's road. This is going to be scary stuff, man. Really interesting. And you know, the Harbaugh era, this will be interesting. Interesting.
1: They'll have a blue Christmas. Yeah, there's going to be a long march to the holidays for these guys. That's right. That's right.
0: That's great. All right, let's move on and take a look at, here's an interesting game. You got your Detroit Lions. They're hosting the New York Jets. Lions are -6.5, totals 47. What do you think about this?
1: I like Detroit in this game because they have to, again, now we're getting into week 3. Week 3, you're starting to look like what you might be. November's when you figure out who you are, but week 3 to me is the beginning of, okay, this is our personality. Yeah. This is what we're doing. I think Detroit's going to come into that pretty easy. The Jets Geno is Geno, and he's put up a few things here and there, but going into Detroit like this, and Detroit having lost one game they needed to win, I can't go against the Lions in this game. The Jets I have no faith in, so I like the Lions -6.5. What do you think of that total, Nick? Curious about that.
0: You know, that's the question. It's like, look, I don't think the Jets can keep up with that Lion offense. You know, even if they're playing a good game, that Geno offense, even with a couple of weapons, you know, nothing ever seems to really happen with Wilson and Breece Hall. It's always kind of like the guy's fantasy owner's draft to lose. you know, and but, you know, everybody chases scores in the Lions game. I think a Lions over is always a viable thought. It'll come down to, you know, can the Lions blow up and can the Jets do just enough to push you over? Because really, 47, yeah, that's a nice over. I like that. I'm going to take a look at that.
1: It's a nice over, and it feels like a one-sided game to me. It feels like Detroit does all the scoring. The Jets don't get in the end zone, and it feels like
0: that's what I was hoping for. Yeah, that's what I was hoping for with Miami and San Francisco last weekend, you know, and then Miami did just enough to put it over. Broke my heart.
1: Yeah.
0: Okay, Seattle. They're at the Washington Commanders. Seattle's minus 7. Total is 40. We got Marcus Mariota, and it's so sad what's happening with Daniels with the injuries, because
1: same injury.
0: The rookie year was electric in a way that was just so exciting. Even from the outside, I found myself watching those games. Seattle also an impressive 7-1 against the number as a road favorite currently. What do you think?
1: I like Seattle in this game, just for the one. With Daniels out and re-injuring that elbow, that's got to be demoralizing for the team. Two, Locke apparently last week figured out that he could throw the long ball because he hit some monster passes last week.
0: Yep.
1: Seattle's defense is fully intact. They are the Super Bowl champs, and going in against Mariota, I don't see that happening. So Seattle, I like Seattle minus the 7, even on the road.
0: And Darnold's practicing. There's no word on whether he'll actually return this week. But, I think Seattle's a machine. They're really impressive. And Locke, he's always been cocky, you know. He's that backup who always comes in the game going, okay, this is what, now you're going to see. Which is, I think that's the attitude you want.
1: That's the guy you need, right?
0: All right, let's move on. Here's the stinky doodle-do of the week. We got Tennessee at the New York Giants, who now already don't have Dart. I feel bad, but my preseason show we did, I said, I don't trust these giant triplets. And Neighbors looks like a ghost of his former self. Scataboo, it's not clicking in the new Harbaugh era offense, but also, you know, I don't believe he's going to play a full slate of games. And now Dart looks like he's out for the season. Tennessee's one of those mystery teams. If I bet him, I'm wrong. Jameis Winston, the wild card. I just don't know. This one is stand back and hold your nose. I don't even think I'll watch a down of this game.
1: I could not concur more. I yield my time back.
0: I love that. Well played, sir. All right. Let me see. What haven't we covered here in these early games? I think we're there, pal. We might be moving on to late games. This is exciting. All right, let's take a look at the Arizona Cardinals at San Francisco. Arizona's getting 8.5. Total's 48. What do you think?
1: I'm not denying San Francisco until they give me a reason. And this is a divisional game. You always want to get those. And when you can beat up on a division opponent, you do. I think Shanahan's going to get after them. Again, the Niners just look, I know they had a softball with Miami last week, and Arizona had a surprising game in week two. But San Fran, man, they're the machine right now. I think they're what people thought the Rams were, is what it's starting to look like. And I think those division games are going to count because they got one on the Rams. They need to stay in front with that. That's home field stuff. San Francisco at home all the way. Even with the chalk.
0: I like that. Yeah, San Francisco, you know, and I talked about this in the preseason show too. I think I don't love them in the second half of the season because they've got so much age and so many key positions. But especially, I think they also realize, like you said, let's win while Myles Garrett's on IR, because then it's really going to be a dogfight, you know? I don't like a divisional game where teams, you got to cover 8.5, except I kind of like it this time. All right, we'll be back with more Winning Ugly.
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0: All right, we are back on Winning Ugly. Nick Bakay, Billy Gardell. Billy, let's whip through some of these games because we've been very chatty today. We got to cover some ground here. Minnesota, -1 at Tampa Bay, totals 42. We'll tell you one fun fact here. Tampa Bay hasn't covered a point spread since Halloween of last year. They're 0-11 ATS, my friend. So that might indicate what I'm thinking about this game. What do you think?
1: Well, they say trick or treat. That sounds like a treat, Nick. I'm marking that down. And I had a feeling about Minnesota this week anyway. They're playing good football. Beating the Bears last week in a 9-3 game was the most Chicago Minnesota score that could ever be. They have a personality and a heartbeat. Tampa looks a little more scattered to me than I thought they were going to be. I like the Vikes.
0: Yep, I do too. One thing from that Bucks game last week, did you see the play that Baker Mayfield ran downfield and did some blocking? It was outrageous to me because he hooked a Blackman, who's one of the DBs, and he let him just hook him right out of the play. Back in the day, a quarterback says, I'm going to be a part of the run wedge. It was open season, and this guy just let him kind of slide him, kind of turn him around. It was the definition of soft. I mean, that's a free shot. You got to take that. Yeah. All right, Baltimore. Yeah. And they're technically at Dallas. This game's in Brazil. Baltimore's -3, total 52.5. There's concern about the field. I get the feeling in Brazil the groundskeeper doesn't show up till noon, you know.
1: He's having a siesta.
0: This will be an adventure. Yeah. What do you think about this one, pal?
1: I think with Derrick Henry, Baltimore, that gives them the edge because they can control the ball. And if you keep those receivers off the field with Dallas, you have a real good shot at them. I think Baltimore wins this game. It feels like a push game to me, but I think Baltimore finds a way to get this done, even though I don't like that. And I'm just hoping they don't fly in the day of the game. That's all. Let's not fly in the day of the game.
0: I'm looking at the total on this one, although the field and the travel makes me nervous. Cowboys' last 8 have gone over, and Baltimore is 14-5 going back to like 24-25 on road games. So that might be that's a juicy total. It's up there, but it wouldn't scare me. All right, Raiders are at the New Orleans Saints. Saints are -3, totals 44. I got to tell you, I'm liking the Saints. When I watch what they're up to, ever since they were asleep, like you've referenced, a lot of teams were in the first half of game one. After that, Shuck has awakened, and they are playing some really good football. I think maybe this is the week that the Raiders, you know, they turn back into a pumpkin. They've had a nice start to the season, but I don't really trust it. I like the Saints a lot in this game, -3.
1: I'm with you. The Saints are playing that kind of football where nobody expects them to win, and they're playing disciplined football. And I think they have a little bit of luck on their side. It's that weird, nobody's watching. This team's starting to look good. Again, it's only week 3, but they just have that aura on them. And I like the Saints in this game, too. I see nothing out of the Raiders. I see nothing impressive out of the Raiders.
0: Saints 8-0 versus the spread dating back to Thanksgiving last year. That one surprised me. So they're a cover machine. And, you know, I think you ride a cover machine until it shows you its other side. You know, I like that
1: Absolutely.
0: A lot. All right, let's move on to primetime. Sunday night, Los Angeles Rams -2.5 at Denver, totals 45.5. And I have to say quickly, watching the Rams in primetime last week, I didn't realize they've got a bad body kicker. That guy, Mebus, did you get him? You know, because the modern kickers, they're
1: this
0: also
1: looks like somebody's dad.
0: Super fit. He was Tony Fritch-ish, you know, that holding of the beer, but you expect him to be Len Dawson-ing with a beer and a rail on the halftime. I was so happy to see a bad body kicker.
1: If you have a body like that and you're a kicker, you should be required to wear the one bar like Roy Girella did. The
0: oh,
1: one bar
0: God, I love that.
1: You remember the one bar?
0: Down.
1: He should just have one bar, yeah. He looks like somebody's dad who got called in to fill in. The Rams, I think, are awake. There's no way Bo Nix has suddenly got it together. I still don't know what's wrong with him, and it's been going on since the end of last season. The Rams roll. Two and a half is a gift. I think they're going to roll on them.
0: Yeah, I think they're ready to take care of business, too. That's a nice play. And 2.5, I mean, I was worried there'd be a 3 there, so I would grab that while you got it. Monday night, your Philadelphia Eagles are -4.5 at the Bears. Totals 41. This is an odd game to me. You got Case Keenum, most likely, playing quarterback for the Bears. The Badgett is apparently in the concussion protocol. People think he's a bit of a player, but, you know, and Case Keenum's a veteran pro. That doesn't really scare me, but the Eagles are a strange team this year, too. They look like, you know, they look a little KC-ish to me. They'll win, but they don't cover. That's the vibe I'm getting out of Philly. What do you think?
1: My thoughts on this are, if Caleb was quarterbacking, I would actually take the 4.5, I would live with that 4.5 because I think they would keep it at least close enough, if not win the game. But since it's Keenum, I got to go with the Eagles, man. I got to go with the Eagles and chance the points.
0: Yeah, this is a stay away for me because that number is just 4.5. I'm not feeling either side on this one because both of these teams, Bears look so great. Now they're a mess until things get clarified at quarterback, and the Eagles are just underwhelming. They win, but they don't cover. Mm. All right,
1: still with Barkley in the backfield. I think that's going to be too much for Chicago. I do.
0: Yeah. No, I think Philly wins. You know, that wouldn't be a bad money line play for that very reason. Let's take a look at our official picks this week while we have some time left. Right. I'm going to talk to you through mine. I love the Bills -7. I'm making that a winner. My tease of the week is Bills -1, and it's the Niners -2.5.
1: Very nice.
0: I really love both those teams to win, and teasing them down was just too sexy, and we got Niners -3, so I like it a lot. I aforementioned discussed why I like Jacksonville -3, hosting New England. I don't buy New England this year. I think Jax is on the come. And my other official pick is New Orleans -3, Billy. I like what they're cooking up down there. When I saw that 8-0 cover record, I really loved it.
1: Well, we are vibing, brother, because two of my three top picks are the Saints and the Bills. I love both of those teams, even with the points the way they are. And then I like the Rams. Like I said, I think they're going to roll too. So my top three picks, Rams, Saints, Bills. And then in a two-team parlay, I'm with you on the San Francisco thing and grab Detroit. Tease that down and just enjoy the ride. That feels like a strong two-team teaser to me.
0: That's a really nice slate, Billy. I like your chances this week. That's outstanding. And now
1: I always wake up in week three. I wake up in week three, Nick. Wake up in week three.
0: Like most quarterbacks who didn't take a snap in the preseason. Now you're ready.
1: That's right.
0: It's time for the ugliness, where the handsomest men in handicapping take the ugliest bet to the prom, as it were. That's right. Let's roll that big, beautiful, ugly package.
4: Beauty is in the eye of the ticket holder. This is the Big Ugly.
0: I've come to love this every week, Billy, because I don't know your picks, but we keep these blind, and I'm always intrigued. Would you like to start things off?
1: Sure. I go back to what we talked about Seattle. This is not going to be pretty, but they're going to get it done. They're going to cover, and Locke is going to surprise you with two major deep balls. And, you know, you got backup quarterbacks. You got Mariota. You got Locke. But, again, Seattle, I think, just toughs it out. It's not going to be pretty in any way, but I like the Seahawks. I like the Seahawks -7. That's my big ugly of the week.
0: I like it. I like that a lot. That's a strong play, Pally. I really embrace the ugliness concept with my big uglies. I try and find the bet that makes me the most uncomfortable with a little support.
1: Yeah.
0: I'm going Miami +11 and a half.
1: Yes, I agree with that from earlier. Yes, I love it.
0: 50% of the handle. Look, here's the deal. Miami chop, chop, chop, Browns, chop, chop, the world is off of them. And I'm on them. I'm on them whenever. I'm on anybody the world has given up on. It's
1: that's
0: hot
1: like
0: down
1: me.
0: There. And look, then the Chiefs win. They don't cover. So I'm going as ugly can be. And I advise you all to wait till Sunday because if at the rate the money is not pouring in on the Dolphins, this number might get even juicier for the break.
1: You're going to get two more points, Billy, on that. I'm with you, Bakai. I'm with you.
0: All right, Pally. Winning ugly. We'll see you next week.
7: 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Is life insurance still on your list from earlier this year? 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
21: Thursday Night Football kicks off week 3 of the NFL as the Packers will be hosting the Falcons, and it all starts at 8:15 p.m. Eastern Time. In baseball, the Brewers took down the Phillies 4-1 for a franchise record 99th win, while the Marlins beat the Cubs 3-2. The Padres had a 5-1 win over the Dodgers in L.A., so San Diego has moved into the top wildcard spot with home field advantage in the wildcard round in the National League. They have a 1-game lead over the Cubs and the Phillies with 4 games remaining. The Red Sox topped the Guardians 1-0, and the Royals held on 5-4 against the White Sox. Guardians have a 1-game lead on the White Sox for the AL Central. The Mets outscored the Rangers 7-2, and the Mariners walked it off against the Astros 6-5 in 10 innings. Houston and Texas are tied once again for the AL West, and Houston holds the tiebreaker.
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26: Mainly sunny skies develop with fog in spots early today, with daytime highs approaching 67. Winds out of the east, 5 to 10 miles per hour. Tonight, lows around 55. I'm meteorologist Paul Trombley with your weatherology forecast on 95.3 and 99.1 The Score. Currently, it's 48 degrees.
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6: Well, it's kind of a magical week, you know, in a way. You get Packers real quick again. Sunday, obviously, beating the Jets. Didn't feel like a win to some of you. To me, it felt like a win because it was a win. A win is a win is a win in the NFL. But there was some losing of key pieces, though, in that game. And then throughout this week, too, the injury report is out. And now we have Packers again tonight. Home opener, Lambeau Field against the Atlanta Falcons. Packers favored by, last I checked, was 4.5. Michael Penix Jr. going 4. The Falcons, the QB. Packers injury report is out. They've listed defensive tackles. Javon Hargrave, he's out knee slash concussion. Javon Hargrave is questionable. Anthony Campbell, ankle questionable for tonight. Would be Jaden Reed, obviously. Aaron Banks, that's not good. But kind of, and Zach Bakobiwele as well, out. And then also Warren Brinson out. So Banks left in the second quarter with a toe injury against the Jets, did not return. And the Packers estimated that Banks, it's a short week, so practice is different. And then you get estimations on the injury report, yada, yada, yada. Anthony Belton, though, who replaced Bakobiwele, he popped up in an elbow injury. Elbow injury, but upgraded to full participant, will go tonight. Now, Donovan Jennings, we were talking about Donovan Jennings after the Vikings game, then Donovan Jennings a little bit yesterday about how he said it was good to learn on the fly against the Minnesota Vikings. It was good to learn on the fly. Jordan Love got hit 18 times. It was good to learn on the fly. And he was limited on Tuesday, should be available tonight, as he did not receive an injury designation. Okay, score predictor. We're just going to do Packers. Score predictor, 608-321-1670. If you nail it, if you hit it, you win. No one has hit it or nailed it yet, though, for week one or week two. Score predictor, just give me what you think the score is going to be for Packers, Falcons. Lambeau Field. Home opener. You peg it, you're in to win. The Green Bay offensive line is going to be the biggest thing to watch. This is going to be Matt LaFleur. You heard it there in the top of the hour sports flash. He was talking about how it's a puzzle You're putting together a puzzle. Here's LaFleur.
8: It's like putting a puzzle together. So, but that's the situation, and we got to do the best that we can to go out there and play winning football. So nobody cares about the circumstance. It is a circumstance, and you got to work around it.
6: It's a puzzle. Let's see here. LaFleur said,
8: it's like putting a puzzle together. So, but that's the situation, and we got to do the best that we can to go out there and play winning football. So nobody cares about the circumstance. It is a circumstance, and you got to work around it.
6: No one cares about the circumstance. This is the circumstance. Nobody cares about the circumstance. Well, we care about the circumstances, Packer fans, because the circumstance puts us and Jordan Love in a bad predicament, and the offense in a bad, it puts Matt LaFleur in a bad predicament. It is the circumstance. LaFleur also was asked, hey, did Zach Bacco be well? Did he come back too soon?
8: I don't necessarily think that. I think we put these guys through extensive training and testing, and once they're cleared, ready to go, and the player has a lot to do with that, too, in terms of their comfort level and confidence and being able to go out there and perform. Unfortunately, it's one of those things that happens in football, and it sucks. I hate it for him. He's been through a lot now, and this is just added on.
6: Yeah, and he'll be ready to go, I guess, next year. It does suck. That would stink. Matt LaFleur, though, kind of sucks for him right now, too. He's in between a rock and a hard spot. I know they won. Talked about this yesterday, as the Kelce market has LaFleur as the next coach, the first coach to be fired this season. Penalties. Bill Michaels on the Bill Michaels Show, he had Lynn Dickey on. And Lynn Dickey had a great hit. An interview, and Lynn Dickey, when talking about the penalties, to go find this clip, talking about the penalties that the Packers have and keep getting, Lynn Dickey said, that's all on coaching. Lynn Dickey's like, dude, this is all coaching. I blame Matt LaFleur for this. I'm going to have to get that. Here, I have it right here. Lynn Dickey on the Bill Michaels Show, and then I'll have Matt LaFleur talk about the penalties. Here's Lynn Dickey, former Packers great.
9: Let me tell you something else that's bugging me about this current team, Bill.
11: Oh, let's do it.
9: The most undisciplined team with the penalties are coaching. And if you don't get after people and demand that they do the correct things, that's coaching. I remember we didn't have the greatest talent when I played, but almost every year we were in the top three of fewest penalties. And why? Art Starr went over and over and over and demanded that all the time. And I see the stupid penalties post-play, unsportsmanlike stuff. You know, that's all coaching. And I just, right now, man, it is a bomb. And something better change. I don't know the personality of Matt LaFleur, but it sure appears to be very passive. And like, I don't want to get down guys' throats, but sometimes that's what you got to do, because they make a lot of money. You know, we all know that.
11: Yeah.
9: But you got to want to be disciplined and controlled. And the way this thing's going right now, boy, does it stink.
6: That's Lynn Dickey on the Bill Michaels Show. Well, there's a little left.
9: Yeah, I'd like to say something different about it, but that's what I see, you know, for
11: Lynn.
6: There you go. There's Lynn Dickey. Lynn Dickey is like, man, this is Matt LaFleur. Penalties. Lynn Dickey said, hey, we weren't the greatest when I was playing. We were the fewest or the least penalized team in the league, though, because of Bart Starr. Matt LaFleur was asked on the penalties, how do you change it? This is him on the podium.
8: For me, it comes down to the pre-snap stuff. That's focus and concentration, and those are inexcusable. There are a couple silly post-snap penalties that are unacceptable, and we address them, and we show it in the team meeting, and I'm going to chalk it up to two young players, and hopefully they'll learn from it. They need to learn from it.
6: Okay. I mean, Matt LaFleur's not going to be like, yeah, it's me. I'm the reason why. Hey, I'm the problem. Lynn Dickey just comes guns blazing, man, on the Bill Michaels show. Hey. Okay, LaFleur, the offensive line, your biggest question marks going into this game. Packers have won on Sunday because of the special teams and their defense. They won despite LaFleur, despite the offense. Need your score predictors at 608-321-1670. Now, for... I got some stats, too, that's not good about the Packers. Well, tonight, though, could be that cure-all. Tonight could be... Or it makes you feel good as a fan for at least a little bit. Okay, the Falcons are 0-2. Disjointed. You know, they had Cooper Rush for first two games. Oh, Michael Penix Jr.'s back. And they're a team that, you know... just seemingly isn't the greatest. Packers trying to figure themselves out who they are, what they want to be. Maybe this is like the slump buster to wake you up for the season. You start figuring things out. You start getting a little motion, a little good energy your way. There's got to be some positives on offense. Matt LaFleur has asked that. What are the positives on offense?
8: It's week two, and not going to make light of it. Certainly, we're getting everything corrected, and there's some things that we have to do schematically as well. But I'm not going to overreact to it either. So bottom line is you got to find ways to win football games in this league, and we were fortunate to be able to do that on Sunday, and we're looking to go do it again.
6: All right. Yeah. All right. 608-321-1670. Line one, good morning.
0: Morning.
6: Mike in Portage, hello.
0: Hello. Lynn Dickey played back in the good old days when you could grab a player by the jersey and rip his head off. Now you catch a player with a pinky and they go complain and whine to the NFLPA. Oh, the coach screamed at me and grabbed me by the, and touched my shoulder. You know, I miss those good old days where you used to be able to tear guys' heads off or acting dumb on the set, on the field.
6: But, Mike, you weren't alive when Lynn Dickey was playing, were you?
0: No, not really, but, you know. I know, like, I pay attention to history. And
6: yeah, I know, I'm just messing with you.
0: So, yeah, I know. Matt LaFleur, I've said it 9 times, I hate the guy, that he needs to go, and he's terrible, and, yeah, the penalties are his fault. Coaching an undisciplined team, and he provides no fire to that team. But you're right, tonight, give me a slump buster. We're going to have a good night tonight. Our defense is, I think, stout. I think it's really good. I think we've got a good pass rush. Secondary's going to come around. They're okay. They're good enough. Linebackers, Franklin, Cooper, you guys are dogs. Special teams looking really good this year. All we had to do was get rid of Mitch Satya. Get Gannon in it. Wait a minute. Accord. Sorry. Accord. And our passing game, I think, is good enough. As long as Love plays in the shotgun and gets the ball out within like 2 seconds. Watson's a dog. Kraft. Packers win. 28-10 tonight.
6: 28-10.
0: Big win.
6: You're in.
0: Yep. We shut down B. John Robinson. He gets one touchdown, and they get a field goal.
6: Done. And,
0: we have a good game. Yeah, we have a good game, including a defensive pick six tonight. Pick six for sure.
6: Wow, really calling it, aren't you?
0: Yep. Michael Penix Jr. is terrible. And definitely
6: we'll
0: throw a pick six tonight.
6: So, we'll see, huh? We'll see.
0: Are you sure you don't want to do Badgers today? Are you sure that Kate Fox is going to be able to put them all in correct tomorrow if people call in for the Badger?
6: Well, I never said I was doing Badgers. I just said I was doing Packers.
0: Okay. All right. Fair enough.
6: You know?
0: I'll just say it anyway. Badgers lose to Penn State, but it's going to be closer than they expect. I'd say Wisconsin only loses by 10 on Saturday.
6: Yeah.
0: Not going to get a score, but Badgers lose by 10. False game. Badgers play decent versus them. So.
6: And there it is. Mike? You still there? Hey. Mike? You're a treasure, yeah?
0: Yeah.
6: Yeah. Sorry, your phone cut out. You're a treasure and a treat, Mike.
0: Yeah, treasure and treat. You have a great time at Flipside tomorrow. Good luck, everybody. Wish I was there. Have a great time.
6: We'll have a beer in your honor, Mike, at Flipside, all right?
0: I'll call it.
6: All right. Sounds good. All right, see you, brother. See you. Much love. See you. Yeah, tonight's the night. Well, this afternoon, going up to La Crosse. Going to settle on in. And then... going to go to Flipside, where I'm going to be tomorrow for Oktoberfest. But tonight, Grant is there for the Wisco Sports Show from 4 to 6. So we're going to be heading up. I think Grant's going up earlier this morning. I'm going up a little after the show to settle in a little bit and get ready, go out, Flipside, Wisco Sports Show, have a damn good time. And then tomorrow morning, 6 to 10, Tapping of the Golden Can with Michelob Ultra, the royal family stopping by. Flipside also going to have an amazing, delicious, breakfast buffet, incredible Bloody Marys, and then we're just having a damn good time for Oktoberfest. I can't wait. I'm giddy. I'm also giddy for Packers tonight. I'm ready to go. Ready. Get your score predictors in at 608-321-1670. Just Packers-Falcons. Just Packers-Falcons. We've done dueling before. It's doing Packers-Falcons today. If you want, I mean, you can. Feel free. It's free country. All right, 608-321-1670. You want to do so? We'll take a little break here. Packers-Falcons, Thursday night football, baby. Brewers get a win. They're at 99. Looking for that 100th. Their magic number down to 2 against the Dodgers for the... best record in the NL and the home field advantage that comes with it. And all kinds of other stuff. We'll come right back. Stick around.

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10: Thursday Night Football kicks off week 3 of the NFL as the Packers will be hosting the Falcons, and it all starts at 8:15 p.m. Eastern Time. In baseball, the Brewers took down the Phillies 4-1 for a franchise record 99th win, while the Marlins beat the Cubs 3-2. The Padres had a 5-1 win over the Dodgers in L.A., so San Diego has moved into the top wildcard spot with home field advantage in the wildcard round in the National League. They have a 1-game lead over the Cubs and the Phillies with 4 games remaining. The Red Sox topped the Guardians 1-0, and the Royals held on 5-4 against the White Sox. Guardians have a 1-game lead on the White Sox for the AL Central. The Mets outscored the Rangers 7-2, and the Mariners walked it off against the Astros 6-5 in 10 innings. Houston and Texas are tied once again for the AL West, and Houston holds the tiebreaker.
11: 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Recently acquired running back Caleb Johnson is likely to see an expanded role Thursday night. Yes, Atlanta's front is staunch, but all we care about is work. 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

0: brought up a good memory. You know, I played that clip of Lynn Dickey on the Bill Michaels show, and Lynn Dickey was talking about all the penalties and how that's a coaching issue. It's Matt LaFleur. And then Mike and Portage called in, and he was saying that Lynn Dickey played in the era when you can go hit somebody. And was Mike talking about players hitting players, like you got jacked up, or was he talking about coaches hitting players?
1: I don't know, because Lynn Dickey was talking about, well, without knowing him, talking about LaFleur being soft.
0: Yeah.
1: Which is awesome, by the way.
0: Yeah.
1: So I don't know where that came from, but a little off kilter there.
0: Yeah.
1: But when, because Patton was a holdover, right?
0: Yeah, so when Matt LaFleur was first hired, yeah, you totally jogged my memory on this.
1: Yeah, and like, Lynn Dickey saying he's soft, like, it didn't hit me at the time,
0: mm-hmm.
1: or this morning listening to that, it hit me. When you used to be like, listen here, you little punk, I'm staying here, I'm the DC.
0: Yeah.
1: And like having him just totally body Matt LaFleur when we all thought he was just some little punk who, like...
0: I totally forgot about this. RJ jogged my memory. When Matt LaFleur was first hired, I remember... You remember when the photos first came out of Matt LaFleur? He looked like a total dweeb and a nerd when he was with the Atlanta Falcons. It's that photo of him with the polo on and
1: with the Redskins.
0: The Redskins and the khaki pants, and he just looks like a total nerd with the nerd dingler glasses. You know what I'm talking about? And Mike Pettine was Matt LaFleur's first defensive coordinator for the Packers. And when you look at Mike Pettine, or you see Mike Pettine around, he kind of looks like an intimidating guy, you know? He's a guy that is kind of gruff, right? Is gruff a good word to describe Mike Pettine? He looks like he'd be in your face, big time. And we had this, RJ totally jacked my memory. When LaFleur was first hired, Pettine was like, listen here, you little dweeb. I'm not going anywhere. I am your DC, and you're going to like it. Okay. And Matt LaFleur's like, okay. You got it, Mike. That's right. Now go get me some coffee.
2: Get out of here.
0: And then after LaFleur found himself a little bit, he told Mike Pettine, he's like, all right, Mike, just get out of here.
1: Time to go.
0: You don't tell me to go. You can't fire me. I quit.
1: I am the captain now.
0: Mike, I forgot about Mike Pettine being the first DC and that bit we had, LaFleur being like, I'm a new coach. I'm staying. I already have my office. I didn't pack any. I'm not unpacking my office. Oh, okay. Mike Pettine. No, but Jonathan Gannon's there now.
1: Hey, look at that.
0: And the defense, I think, looks good.
1: Yeah.
0: The defense actually is Joe Barry to Jeff Hafley to now Jonathan Gannon. They're not giving up. Listen, the offense needs to score more points. I have some alarming stats on the offense, by the way. Let's see here. I saved it. I wanted to bring this up, obviously, because maybe tonight's

0: been out for the year. Wide receiver 3 possibly out for the year. And running back 1 on the commissioner's exempt list. Remember the going into the season? I think you even said this too, RJ. I know I had been. I do not have a good feeling about this season.
1: No.
0: If something is, it's not, it keeps trending down.
1: Something is afoot.
0: And it will continue to trend down.
1: Yes.
0: Now, hopefully tonight is something in the season where you correct course. And maybe this sparks something. And you take your 2 belts to asses to the Atlanta Falcons and off you go. But I don't think this line, the offensive line, is, I don't know if it's going to get any better. Probably it's just going to get worse.
1: Yeah.
0: It's
1: going to get worse before it gets better.
0: More injuries are going to compound as well. All right, 608-321-1670. Line 1, good morning.
2: Black, 4 sugars.
0: I'm sorry?
2: Mike and Madison, what's
0: oh,
2: up?
0: Oh, my.
1: He was putting in his coffee.
0: Oh, I didn't know that. Hey, Mike, what's up, dude? What's going on?
2: What's up? How are you guys?
0: I'm great. You're fantastic. Out of your hibernation with football being back, yes?
2: Yeah. I'm out of hibernation. I've just been listening the last couple weeks, you know, taking in all the information. Mm. You know, I was waiting for my time to call, so.
0: Well.
1: Biding his time.
0: Ain't no time like the present, Mike. Hit me with it, baby.
2: Well, 32 out of 32 doesn't sound very good, but honestly, though, I don't think this is them. Like I know everyone's freaking out. I get it. They look awful. I'm not gonna say they don't, but I really don't think this is them. I think they're in they're just in their own heads, man. Like they just, it's like they can't get out of it. And you gotta understand, this is extended to last season as well. So I think it's a more of a psychological thing than anything.
0: Yeah, I mean, totally. Is that LaFleur then? Is that snap him out of it? Is it just a team issue? Is it, how do you snap? Could tonight be the night they snap out of it? A little slump buster.
2: I think it could be just because, you know, the Falcons are ass. So, I mean, they're awful. So is this the team to snap out of it with? Yes. If they don't snap out of it with this team, are they going to snap out of it with any other team? Probably not. So I think tonight's your answer, right? If they snap out of it, if they get their offense going, they put up a 42 or 49, like put up a big number tonight, get some actual offense going, maybe get a run game going, that might be nice.
0: Mm-hmm.
2: Yeah. And see what they do.
0: It would be nice. Yeah. The probably the worst running back room in the league. You have no offensive line.
2: Well, I mean, it's not the worst as long as, you know, we keep someone on the sidelines because he had a little tiff, you know. But, his business, you know.
0: Yeah. Mm-hmm. Well, then, Mike, I know you're a big Badger fan, too. How are you feeling about Wisconsin football?
2: I mean, I was really, I really liked last weekend. I mean, it was nice to see them put up a big number. They haven't done that in, God, how long?
0: Yeah. People?
2: Like, I mean.
0: Well, that was the largest margin of victory Fickell has had for the Badgers, and I think the most amount of points he put up too as a coach for the Badgers.
2: I mean you can't say that wasn't promising.
0: I had fun.
2: Even if it was against Eastern Michigan,
0: I had a blast watching it. I turned the TV off for the first time and said, wow, that was actually a good time.
2: Yeah, it was actually fun to watch. And the last play, their special teams has been excellent.
0: Mm-hmm.
2: I know you hit on that yesterday a little bit. Packers and Badgers, both special teams have been really solid through the first couple games.
0: Yep.
2: So that's definitely a positive. How about those Brewers though, huh?
0: Dude,
2: how about them?
0: 99 going good. They get 100 today.
2: Man, I just want to say how much I hate the Cubs, and I want to say it with gusto how much I hate the Cubs and Craig Council and that whole freaking organization. I just hate them with a passion.
0: Yeah.
1: Nice.
0: Yeah.
2: So,
1: I think we all do.
0: Yeah, same.
2: I really hope Wrigley Field just burns up tonight. Like, I hope it just starts on fire.
0: So that's how you really feel, Mike. Mike, you got a score for Packers Falcons tonight?
2: Yeah, I think they jump out of the funk, and I'm thinking like 42-13.
0: Damn.
1: Okay.
0: All right. You're in, brother. Yeah. You're in, Mike.
1: Hell of a home opener.
2: They jump out of it. They

0: out of it. It's a good game, and Packers fans are back to feeling like we're going to win the Super Bowl after we beat the Falcons. And Caleb Williams, really, dude? Really, you're gonna cry that much? I mean, unbelievable. Aaron Rodgers tore his Achilles and walked off like, ah, dang it. You know, like, get out of here, dude.
1: Mike? I love you calling in again, man. You have a good one, all right? You're a treasure and a treat. We love you.
0: I love you guys, too. See you, buddy. Have a good one.
1: Really? Well, he said Caleb Williams, he's a performative male. He's a performative male.
2: Yes.
1: The world needs villains.
2: He hams it up.
1: And I don't really say he's a villain, but people love to be very boisterous one way or the other with Caleb Williams.
2: Yeah. Yes, they do.
1: This guy's a performative male all the time. Go, caller.
3: Good morning, guys. Happy Thursday. How are you?
1: Scott, I'm on cloud nine.
2: Fantastic.
1: How are you?
3: Good. Score predictor, Packers 50, Falcons 21.
2: Did you say 50?
3: Yeah.
1: Let's go, Scott. Damn, you just won up Mike and Madison's 42 there.
3: And here, I was trying to think of a question is the extra rules that they put in the NFL of not roughing the passer and stuff, you think that affects the way the defense plays?
1: Yes.
3: I think it does.
1: Most definitely.
3: And I think,
1: Scott, if you want to sack a quarterback now, you got to be able to gently lay him in bed, tuck him in, give him a kiss on the forehead, pat him on the butt, not too hard, and tell him he's special and different than everyone else. That's the only way you can sack a quarterback now without getting a penalty. Yeah, and even then, if you pat him on the butt a little too hard, they'll throw a flag.
3: Well, one of the problems is that you get so many rules for the referees, they probably have a hard time keeping track of them, because think of how many times the NFL has changed the rules for offense, for sure.
1: Mm-hmm. Yeah. Well, it's an offensive league, Scott.
2: That's where the money comes
3: from.
2: Well,
3: the other thing is, we're tied for first. I mean, it's a three-way tie in the NFC North.
1: No. Vikings are 2-0.
2: Vikings are 2-0 and hold a tiebreaker over us.
1: Yeah, so they're at first, Scott. If anything.
3: But the three are tied, right?
1: Nope. Lions, Bears, and Packers are all 1-0. Second. Yeah.
3: So... And I'm getting ready for Saturday. I think I'm about ready for the reunion and like that. I'm more excited than I am nervous.
1: Well,
2: that's good.
1: Yeah, that's good. We want to be excited. And nervous means you just want to do well, too.
3: Well, I'm kind of like you in one fashion. Sometimes I'm too much of a perfectionist.
1: Yeah, I know. I can tell by the dedication that you put into the music trivia.
3: Well,
1: especially when you don't. Well, as a perfectionist, I know you'll never get a song title wrong.
3: That's not quite what I meant, but good point.
1: Thank you.
3: And as far as that goes, I'm not the one with a ticket on you about that yesterday.
1: I don't know what you mean. I don't know what you're talking about.
3: RJ was picking on you about getting the right title because he knew what I was talking about.
1: I got the right song title, or the right song. You said Valerie, and that was Steve Winwood.
2: No.
3: Yeah, and what was it? I just said something about, but I knew what he was talking about.
2: Yep. So now he's harping on you for getting it wrong.
1: I wasn't wrong.
2: Everybody knows you were wrong. It's okay.
3: So Kate's going to take phone calls, I assume, tomorrow, right?
1: Yeah, have you talked to Kate Fox before?
3: Yes, and I finally saw a picture of her.
1: What'd you think? Did the voice match the face?
3: Better.
1: Oh. Now, I don't want Trudy to get jealous or nothing now, okay?
3: I thought you were going to bring that up.
1: I meant Gina, not Trudy, sorry.
3: Gina.
1: Sorry, I didn't mean Trudy. I meant Gina.
3: Yeah, I know. I got to give you our time, too. It's forced to have it. You know, it's been a long time since I've gone out with her, so I'll forgive you for that.
1: Okay, good. Well, you tell Gina if you see her that we said hello, okay? We miss her.
3: Sure. And I hope you have fun. Don't get too snockered tonight, tomorrow.
1: Scott, I'm going to be on... my best behavior.
2: He's going to be on Snockered Watch.
1: I'm on Snockered Watch.
3: I'm going to ask this. What is your definition of best behavior?
2: So, you don't want to know.
1: It depends on my mood, you know, and what's happening.
2: It's usually not good.
1: My best behavior is still pretty wild.
3: So what is that, like 5 beers an hour or something?
1: How about this?
3: Like?
1: I'll be on my best behavior tonight, Scott, and then I'll inform you what it all occurred tomorrow morning. How about that?
2: Tuned up.
1: Now hit us with that trivia, baby. Scott!
3: Who did Rainy Day Woman?
1: Stevie Wonder.
3: No.
2: Bob Dylan.
1: What?
3: Bob Dylan, yep. The original Give Me Some 11.
2: The Spencer Davis Group.
3: Yep. What did I miss, RJ?
2: Nothing. I was reading a comment on Twitch from Mike saying he's not a Cubs fan, but he is.
1: Keep going with the trivia. Let's go.
3: Smoke from a distant fire.
1: Sanford Townsend Band or something like that.
3: Very good.
1: Thank you.
3: Poor pitiful me. Country rock song.
1: Linda Ronstadt.
3: Yep. Yeah. I put it in the summertime.
1: Slime the Family song.
3: Yep. Keep Feeling Fascination. 80s band.
1: What? The Human League.
3: Yep. Straight from the Heart.
1: Yeah, Scott, you got some Bryan Adams.
2: Yeah.
3: Yep. What were you going to say?
1: You got some new ones today.
2: Yeah.
3: Yep. Jane.
1: It's Jefferson Starship.
3: Yep. Straight from the Heart.
1: Bryan Adams.
3: The Voice. Early 80s.
1: Duran Duran.
3: No.
1: Oh, I don't know.
2: Who? I don't know. Moody Blues.
3: The Moody Blues, yep. Yes. Did you hear me say that or did you get that?
1: Yeah, we heard you.
2: No.
3: Turn the page.
1: Bob Seger.
3: Love you guys. I hope you have fun there. And RJ, are you going to be with Kate tomorrow?
2: Yeah.
1: Cool. We love you, Scott. See you, buddy.
3: Have a good day, guys.
1: Did I glitch or did Scott glitch?
2: I think Scott glitched.
1: Okay. Like, I thought I just heard that one. Bryan Adams.
2: At least we answered it quicker the second time.
1: Yeah, perfectionist. All right, we got to take a break here. Get your score predictors in. Scott with the biggest one, 50 burger for the Packers. And we have a alert. Alert. Our first pick for the Falcons to win. Coming from our boy, Jermichael Buckner. Becker's got 21-20 ATL. We'll come right back.

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9: Logan Henderson pitching five innings for his 11th win of the season, 4-1 over the Phillies last night. I'm Bill Scott with Sports. Henderson on what stands out about his improvement for the Brewers this season.
10: Being available the back half of the season was certainly the number one priority, just being able to post every, you know, fifth or seventh day, whatever it is. And then just being able to execute. You know, I think, like, the cutter took a great step in the right direction tonight. You know, I got almost took one off the face, but, you know, that was a good swing. And felt really good about that. Also threw some great sweepers. So, you know, I don't know that I had the command with that last year.
9: Bryce Terang and Christian Yelich clubbed solo homers. Terang is 20th. Yelich is 12th of the season. The Brewers' magic number to clinch home field advantage throughout the playoffs now down to 3. Final game of the series in Philly tonight. Packers play their home opener tonight, a matchup against 0-2 Atlanta at Lambeau Field. The Falcons do get their starting quarterback, Michael Penix Jr., back for the first time this season.
11: I mean, I think he's a quarterback that's gone in there and played really solid football. So I would bet that their offense is going to look a little bit different Thursday night. So it's going to be a great challenge for our defense.
9: That's Matt LaFleur. The Packers are favored, but they're banged up too, missing a handful of starters already. Quarterback Jordan Love says that does not change expectations, though.
12: I don't change my expectations at all. You know, I expect those guys to go out there and put their best foot forward. You know, give me time to be able to go out there and try and dice the defense up. You know, that's the expectations, whoever's out there. So nothing changes. You know, game plan wise, I think we'll look at some things to maybe help some areas. But for me, the expectations are those guys are going to go out there and do their job.
9: Michigan's favored to win the Big Ten Men's Hockey Championship this season. Big Ten coaches in their preseason poll selecting the Wolverines in front of Michigan State and number 3 Wisconsin. The 16th President Cup tees off at Medina Country Club this morning. The Americans looking to capture their 11th straight title. Bill Scott, Wisconsin Radio Network.

0: score predictors in. Just for Packers Falcons tonight, home opener at Lambeau. Packers favored by 4.5. Michael Penix Jr. going. No more Cooper Rush. Quarterback. Penix time. And let's see here. Looking at the injury. No, it's a short week, right? So the short week, it's different for the Packers practicing and the injury reports. They get more time off, yada, yada, yada. The Packers have listed Javon Hargrave, Anthony Campbell. They're questionable. Jaden Reed, obviously, out. Aaron Banks, out. Zach Bakabuwele, done for the season, out. And Warren Brinson, out. So, Aaron Banks, what a... Ugh. Aaron, that was just not... Whatever the opposite of a stroke of genius is, that was what Goody did for that. Let's see here. The score predictor's coming in. Mississippi... Ooh, the picture that Mississippi Drew just sent into the text line. Beautiful sunrise. Wow. That is... Whew. They must know that we're coming to La Crosse today. I mean, La Crosse is showing out. They're like, hey, come on. Come get me. Beautiful. Yeah, Oktoberfest. Grant Pill's doing the Wisco Sports Show tonight at Flipside. I'll be there as well. And then tomorrow, Oktoberfest, I'll be doing the show live from Flipside. Tapping of the Golden Can. We have the Royal Family coming out. Bloody Marys. A beautiful breakfast buffet. You name it. I wanted to get to Adam Stenovich, too, RJ. Adam Stenovich played a little bit of this yesterday. If push comes to shove, they were going to put Tucker Kraft on the offensive line.
1: Yeah.
0: And Steno was talking, and people were kind of a miff by why the reporters were laughing and why he was laughing about it. I'll play it. This was Stenovich talking about, you know, when Jacob Monk went into the blue medical tent, did they really consider Tucker Kraft at right tackle?
2: Yeah. Once you get to that option, there really is no good option. I was actually talking with some of the D-line coaches after the game, and I'm like, we gotta find some D-linemen, I think, that could get in there, some backup guys that could get in there and help us out. So, yeah, unfortunately, this isn't a good week to kind of explore that. But, yeah, we're going to be looking at some different options as we go forward. But it's good just to have a guy out there that kind of knows what direction to go for the most part. When you put a D lineman in there, it could get ugly. So, yeah, that was a very scary situation. I was joking with Butkus, like, you see Monk's in the blue tent, and he came out. It was like Undertaker popping out of the coffin. I was like, yes, let's go. I was fired up because I was really scared at that moment. So that was good to see him.
0: A lot of people when I played this yesterday, like, why is everyone laughing? Where's the joke? What's so funny? Hey, I laugh so I don't cry.
1: Everybody does.
0: That's just how some people deal with a stressful situation is they laugh. 608-321-1670. Line one, good morning.
3: Happy Thursday, fellas. It's Patrick and Oshkosh.
0: Patrick and Oshkosh, man. What's up, brother?
3: Hey, a couple things. Happy for win number 99 for the Brewers.
0: Yeah.
3: The guy that predicted the Falcons to win by one, somebody needs to get him some Pepto-Bismol because he's got diarrhea of the mouth. He's an idiot.
0: Oh, he's an idiot.
3: Oh, my God. Come on.
0: Tell him. Really? Get him, Patrick.
3: I mean, Michael Penix was the third stringer, but it took the two other quarterbacks to get her for him to actually start. I mean, it's like Wisconsin Whitewater playing against Georgia.
1: Georgia. Down Dude. Goes Georgia.
0: Hey, Whitewater. You know, Whitewater's got some pedigree.
3: Well, yeah. 33.
0: Yeah.
3: But it's just like, you know, put the left-handed cigarette down, don't drink any more Malort, and actually get some clarity in your life, because you're an idiot.
0: I love this. Well, what's your score? You go.
3: No, go ahead.
0: I was just going to ask what your score prediction was.
3: I think the Packers win 24-14.
0: All right, you're in. And what else do you got, Patrick? Sorry to cut you off.
3: So I got a question for you guys.
0: Yeah.
3: If you could take an unlimited for the rest of your life, in a game room at any restaurant, whether it be Shakey's or whatever, would it be a claw machine, skee ball, or a root beer tapper?
0: Claw machine. Everyone's your friend when you win something out of the claw machine. Claw machine.
1: Yeah, but is it like nowadays where you just keep winning all the time?
3: I have to tell you, I never was so, like, embarrassed. Because in Oshkosh, we have a Mineshaft restaurant, which has a huge game room.
0: Yeah, yeah.
3: Giant claw machine right in the middle. And I'm so addicted to claw machines, I must have already put like $45 in this one machine. So I finally won this big bear as it's dropping down. I didn't realize there's this little girl standing next to me. She's like, oh my God, you got the bear. Like, and I open up the chute and pull it off. I'm thinking, what the hell am I going to do with this? So I said, do you like the bear? She's like, yeah. So I'm like, you can have it. And she's like, are you kidding me? I'm like, no, go ahead, go take it. Well, then she grabs it, sprints right, which I think is her mom,
0: yeah,
3: all by herself, and points at me. And all of a sudden, the mom kind of like takes a step back and like looks at me like, oh, my God, I'm not a pedophile, for Christ's sake.
0: Mommy, this strange man gave me this bear.
3: Yeah.
0: Well, Pat.
3: I mean, if I had a van with no windows, that'd be a different issue.
0: Yeah. Well, hey, you know that you're just being a nice guy, all right? So there you go. And you're just addicted to the thrill of victory, right? The thrill of it. Once you get it, I get it. I understand.
3: Well, I hate losing. And from one Hall of Famer to another, you know how losing sucks.
0: Patrick, I'm right there with you, brother. Hey, we love you, dude. You're a treasure in a tree, Patrick.
3: Love you guys.
0: See you, man. See you.
1: Like, was he talking about like a legit root beer tap as the other thing? So you like could go get on the menu?
0: I think so.
1: And that was the best at A&W, walking in there.
0: Yeah. Stealing their mugs too.
1: Oh, I never did that.
0: So we have one score predictor in with someone taking the Falcons, our guy Becker, 21-10.
1: Sure,
0: and Patrick just told him he was an idiot. Becker has responded and said, clearly you have not watched the Packers the last 5 years. We once lost to Tommy DeVito. Look at that. We'll come right back.

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16: Your Thursday is going to be a seasonable late September day. A high of 70, sunshine, giving way to some late cloud cover. Tonight, mostly cloudy, dry in the evening. However, after midnight, there could be some sprinkles from the Fox Valley and south, a low of 54... Clearing and pleasant for Friday with a high of 71. From the WBY First Alert Weather Center, I'm meteorologist Steve Balon.
17: All right, we got another Falcons pick in here.
18: Who's this one?
17: Our guy Kevin from Missouri.
18: Kevin.
17: There must be something in the water from Missouri because Becker,
18: yeah,
17: who also picked the Falcons, he's in Missouri right now.
18: He is.
17: Kevin from Missouri. Said 26-21 Falcons. It's a gut feeling. Now, when everyone's zigging,
18: I want to get your gut checked.
17: I need to zag. Something in the water there in Missouri, I think. Or you guys are on to something. I don't know. More will be revealed. Michael Penix Jr. on a year ago, this week, Kevin Stefanski, when he coached the Browns,
18: yeah,
17: they beat the Packers. He's now the Falcons head coach.
18: Like, is that a year ago, like this week?
17: Yeah.
18: Like, exactly?
17: Yeah, that's what it says in the thing Mike Clemens just sent me.
18: That's not good. Not great, Bob.
17: So, remember that loss?
18: Yeah.
17: That was tough.
18: That was on the weekend where there was like 18 block kicks, couple of
17: wasn't good.
18: Stupid defensive plays.
17: Wasn't good.
18: Packers were on the wrong side of that.
17: Wasn't good.
18: No, it was horrible.
17: I'm trying to play my song, but
18: I was in a car on my way to Nebraska for a golf trip.
17: Why can't I skip ads? The political season's so tough. It's just making me force feeding me these. There you go.
18: Hey.
17: Well, now I can only hear about 10-15 seconds of Alice in Chains. All right, we'll come right back.
18: Stick around. Had it set up. Whoa.
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21: Thursday Night Football kicks off week 3 of the NFL as the Packers will be hosting the Falcons, and it all starts at 8:15 p.m. Eastern Time. In baseball, the Brewers took down the Phillies 4-1 for a franchise record 99th win, while the Marlins beat the Cubs 3-2. The Padres had a 5-1 win over the Dodgers in L.A., so San Diego has moved into the top wildcard spot with home field advantage in the wildcard round in the National League. They have a 1-game lead over the Cubs and the Phillies with 4 games remaining. The Red Sox topped the Guardians 1-0, and the Royals held on 5-4 against the White Sox. Guardians have a 1-game lead on the White Sox for the AL Central. The Mets outscored the Rangers 7-2, and the Mariners walked it off against the Astros 6-5 in 10 innings. Houston and Texas are tied once again for the AL West, and Houston holds the tiebreaker.
22: 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Nah.
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17: Yeah, buddy.
18: Woo!
17: Great day to be alive.
18: And it's a great day to be alive.
17: It truly is. RJ?
18: Hard times in the neighborhood.
17: We love singing, don't we?
18: I mean, I still go back to our pregame show where we were having a great time.
17: Oh, we had a blast. This was years ago, too.
18: And we were getting yelled at during the middle of breaks.
17: Well, you know, there's in work environments, you have a very eclectic group of people, right? You all come together because you get paid by someone to come to this place to do it. And a lot of the people, you're like, I would never, ever, ever hang out with you, ever. If you were the last person on Earth, I'd find a different island. Like, You are not my type of person.
18: I'm done.
17: I can't stand you, but hey, since I get paid to come here.
18: Can't stand you.
17: I'll put up with it. Now, there's a lot of people at work. RJ and I.
18: Yeah.
17: Friends. Work friends. Also, real life friends.
18: Yeah.
17: Through work. Yeah. RJ's a great guy.
18: Hey, you're a great guy.
17: We've hung out many times outside of
18: this.
17: There's other people at work that you're like, yeah, I don't mind that guy. And everybody's like, man, this guy really hates life. He's really negative about everything. RJ and I, one Badger Saturday, are having a great time. We're singing.
18: Yeah.
17: Maybe the libations got us a little bit. We were singing some 90s country during the pregame show. It was phenomenal.
18: Yeah.
17: But there was another individual there that just could never have really fun. The only time they were having fun is when they were complaining.
18: Yeah.
17: And they were just livid that we were
18: having fun.
17: That we were having fun and singing. And he loves 90s country. I don't know why he wouldn't sing along.
18: Yeah.
17: He's shy.
18: Yeah, he's like shy Ronnie.
17: RJ, September 21st, the year is 2025.
18: Okay.
17: It is week, let's see here. It was week 3.
18: Okay.
17: The Green Bay Packers lose to the Cleveland Browns 13-10.
18: Sure they do.
17: It's Kevin Stefanski, the head coach.
18: Yeah.
17: It's week 3. on September 24th, the year 2026, right now. Kevin Stefanski, he's not the head coach of the Browns. He's the head coach of the Atlanta Falcons, who are coming or in Green Bay now and going to take on the Packers tonight at Lambeau Field.
0: Another team that's perceived to be bad.
17: Yes. Kevin Stefanski was talking about, hey, you beat the Packers 13-10 a year ago this week.
0: You're darn tootin'.
17: Can you take away anything from that?
1: I don't think so. I got a ton of respect for Coach LaFleur and what they do. They've done it at a high level over many years. I think the quarterback's outstanding. I mean, he can make every throw imaginable. His arm talent live is really, really impressive. So it's a great group. John Gannon, defense coordinator, is somebody that I know really well. I know what he's about. And I think he's doing a really outstanding job with that group. So it's a huge challenge because they're well coached, and I think they have good players really at every level.
17: Very okay. So you can't take anything away from the Browns had when he was head coach, but really compliments of Jordan Love.
0: Yeah.
17: And John Gannon. I don't think I've ever called him John Gannon. It's always been Jonathan.
0: I don't think I've heard anybody ever call him John Gannon.
17: No. Jonathan Gannon just kind of flowed. John Gannon. No, but that was Kevin Stefanski. Listen again what he said about Love.
1: He's got, I think, the quarterback's outstanding. I mean, he can make every throw imaginable. His arm talent live is really, really impressive. So it's a great group.
17: No, very complimentary right there.
0: I think he was just trying to, like, do some rock set there. He's got the look.
17: Well, how about this? Matt LaFleur. So you just heard Kevin Stefanski talking, like, glowing of Jordan Love.
1: I think the quarterback's outstanding. I mean, he can make every throw imaginable. His arm talent live is really, really impressive. So,
17: wow. Or he can make every throw imaginable.
0: Maybe he's like some people who always want the backup quarterback, and he thought he was talking about Tyrod Taylor.
17: No. Well, like Kevin Stefanski, big Jordan Love guy. Matt LaFleur.
0: Huge.
17: Matt LaFleur, he had said that he was going to let Jordan Love open it up and rip this season. Now, from Cheesehead TV, Aaron Nagler was in the press room, and he asked Matt LaFleur a question. It was actually a really good question. So you heard Kevin Stefanski right there saying Jordan Love can make every throw imaginable. Huge arm talent. Listen to the question and the response from LaFleur here about essentially play calling Jordan Love and Chris Brooks.
12: Matt, I know you've heard the old coaching saying, think players, not plays, critical moments. I look at the return that Moore gave you. You get down to the red zone, and in that moment, you've got two handoffs to Chris Brooks. And I'm just, where's the mentality there when you're thinking Chris Brooks and not Jordan Love? Like, it feels like.
23: Yeah, that's a fair question. I think, you know, when you look at it, if teams are going to sit there and play two high safeties, you have to be able to establish a run game. You have to. Otherwise, it's tough sledding in the pass game, and there's a lot of things that suffer because of that. You mentioned the completion percentage hasn't been great either. So I think every situation is a little bit different. We're obviously going to call the plays that we think are going to give us the best opportunity to go score, and unfortunately, it didn't work out in that situation.
17: Mm. That was a good question, though. Hey,
0: yeah.
17: Especially what you said in leading up to the season is how Jordan Love is going to let it rip, this, that, and that, and then you give the ball to Chris Brooks twice.
0: Why would you do that?
17: And I get setting up the run to have the pass, but
0: yeah.
17: Eventually, aren't you going to let Jordan Love, I don't know, who Kevin Stefanski describes as making every throw imaginable, let him, I don't know, throw the ball?
0: Throw it?
17: Especially when you need him to, I don't know.
0: You'd like to think so, wouldn't you?
17: No.
0: It'd be nice if your coach had as much trust in your quarterback as an opposing coach.
17: Well, people messaging and saying Kevin Stefanski doesn't want to give the Packers any bulletin board material. He's just going to compliment everyone. Compliments for all.
0: Yeah, but we've seen Jordan Love make throws.
17: Yeah.
0: And, like, there's people who still think he can't. Like, who was it? Was Bill the one reading off, like, anonymous? Or was it Grant reading off anonymous, like, synopsis of after week one or week two about the Packers and how they're on their way down? And one of them was quarterback throws off back foot.
17: Oh, that was me.
0: Oh, you were?
17: Yeah, I was reading those. The anonymous NFL executives.
0: When you read all Listen all day long.
17: That was me. I mean, they could have done it too. But yeah, no, Yeah, it was all about Jordan Love throwing off the back foot. And then Micah Parsons needed to come back.
0: Didn't the previous two Packers quarterbacks,
17: yes,
0: regular starters,
17: yes,
0: normally throw off their back foot a lot?
17: Yeah. I've seen it.
0: And
17: I've seen it.
0: I mean, we've seen Jordan Love make those throws, make the connection on long passes when people said he doesn't have an arm. We've seen it.
17: With our own eyes.
0: With our own eyes. He is a good quarterback, whether people want to admit it or not. Does he have an O-line?
17: No. No. In fact, the offensive line ranked 32 out of 32.
0: Did he have healthy receivers for a good portion of his career so far?
17: No.
0: Did he have anyone somebody would consider a number one receiver for most of his starting
17: career?
0: No.
17: I mean, if you consider Christian Watson, he's been hurt majority of his career.
0: Right. So then you have a coach who is the play caller, a head coach who is the play caller, and the media asks, why did so-and-so only get so many touches in a game? And his response is, that was it? That's all he got?
17: Yeah, remember that? Oh, I got to do better.
0: At some point, you have to realize it's the head coach.
17: I think people are finally coming around to that.
0: And then there's people say Goody's got to go, right?
17: Well,
0: but some of the signings and letting goes that they did of offensive linemen, thing like that, he's not alone in making these decisions. They have that little triad going on where Russ Ball has to agree, the president needs to agree, and he needs to agree. So you take one leg out, sure, from your tripod, you go to your just two legs, right?
17: Yeah.
0: But like, it's management agrees on the players that are on this roster. Why can't the coaching staff develop these players and or have these players execute?
17: Let it rip.
0: Now, I think most of the O-line is absolutely trash.
17: Well, yeah.
0: I mean, you have injuries there, so you're in some too deep. And then it's not like college. You can't build great depth at the offensive line. If you do, it's gonna, every other position is gonna suffer.
17: Yeah.
0: But yeah, just,
17: yeah, that's Matt LaFleur. Listen,
0: I don't think Matt LaFleur has confidence in his players. Management does, which tells me you got to get rid of the head coach.
17: We'll see. 608-321-1670. You know, Adam Stanovich, the OC, I guess.
0: The guy just sitting there doing nothing?
17: He was asked, hey, he was asked about Jordan Love. Like, hey, man, Jordan Love, take more chances. What is he going to do? Like, he was talking about completion percentage as well. Like, what do they need to do on third downs? This is, we'll get the Steno coming up here. Because Jordan Love was obviously a topic of conversation. We'll see. 608.
0: We'll see.
17: There's a ton of audio. 608-321-1670. Line one, good morning.
2: Well, things ain't always what they seem. Wake up, Ebo. It's Mad Max and the Tunnels Under AC.
17: Mad Max, what's up? What's up, brother? How you doing?
2: Good. How's it going?
17: Dude, I am cloud nine.
2: Yeah, just wanted to get in my score prediction for today. I'm going to say the Packers will win 24-16.
17: You're in?
2: I mean, the Falcons are a pretty bad team, and it looks like their injury report's stacking up even higher than ours right now, but I'd like to think it's a Packers blowout, but I just can't see this team blowing out anybody right now. I think it's going to be a lot uglier than, you know, than we want, but I think ultimately it'll look a little better than, you know, than Sunday, and we'll get the win. I think just getting the win Sunday will also be a little bit of a psychological boost, and it'll kind of get the team to, you know, maybe have a little bit more confidence in itself, and, you know, especially the way they came back and won last week. It kind of flipped the script on, you know, on different ways that they've been losing. So I think they'll get the win, but, you know, and Thursday night's also kind of always a weird time to play, and weird things happen. But the Falcons are looking pretty rough. I mean, they lost like 31-3 at home to Carolina, and they're struggling. They're going through it. But yeah, and I know you're just doing Packers score predictions right now too, but I'm so sort of feeling okay about the Badgers on Saturday. I'm not saying we'll win, but I think it's going to be a competitive game. It just seems like, Penn State's star wide receiver is out, and their injury report's pretty long too, and they also had a coach that just got arrested for a DUI, I believe. So they're kind of going through a lot this week. But it's Penn State. I'm sure it'll get swept under the rug. And I was thinking, Evo, I think if you're going to commit some sort of a scandal, Penn State is the best place to commit a scandal, because they set the bar so high in terms of how bad a scandal can be. If you're just a student that's selling cocaine or a football coach getting DUI, it's just like oh, Penn State scandal. It's just like, oh goodness, at least it's just a DUI. At least it's just kids smoking. It's just kids doing cocaine. It's not Epstein Island level crimes that are going on there.
17: You know, I like how you think about things, Mad Max. I like that. You think of things at a different angle.
2: I try. Yeah. I try to bring a different way of thinking.
17: That's why we love you. That's why we love you.
2: Certain things.
17: What was that cocaine kingpin's name? What was it?
0: Pablo
17: Pledskobar or something like that.
2: Yeah, Pablo Pledskobar.
0: I liked the one I saw that was Snow Paterno.
2: I didn't hear that one, but that's good too. But
17: Mad Max. Well, 24-16.
2: So and then one more thing. I heard that Trump was kind of rebranding AI to super intelligence. And my thought on that was, it's just like, oh, this is just Trump being Trump and just renaming things for the heck of it, like he tends to do. But I thought about that a little bit more, and I kind of see that. I kind of think there's more that meets to the eye on that. You know, things ain't always what they seem. And I think calling it super intelligence rather than AI, I almost sort of think that's a warning from Trump. I think because he knows a lot more from talking to all these tech leaders, these people that are working on these things, and I think he's kind of telling us that we've sort of crossed the Rubicon with our, you know, with our AI, development, and it's become into something else. Basically, it's over.
17: I think
2: I just think that's telling us that we've reached kind of the point of no return.
17: It's over. In fact, I do believe a bunch of AI tech bros met with the UN to say if nothing is done soon, it's game over for humanity. I think that just happened.
0: I'll have to send you that article.
17: All right, Mad Max. Hey, be safe out there.
2: All right,
17: brother. Much love, Mad Max. See you, buddy. Not to end on a downer right there. Line two, though. Good morning.
3: Well, I'm scared to death now. Oh my God.
17: Hey, we can have the last hurrah at Flipside tonight and tomorrow. Oktoberfest. Before the robots take over.
3: Oh, that's pretty disheartening. I don't know. I mean, I was just driving along here thinking about football and kind of following everybody's take on this thing, and it seems like we're generally going through every possible scenario, but we're getting through to the Packers win somehow, and it's about 19 different roads to get there. We got Matt LaFleur kind of going, I had a strategy, and then that strategy didn't work, so it's back to the drawing board, I guess. That's kind of how it is, isn't it? When you're too high, you know, if you can't run the ball, you're cooked. Yeah, you are. If you can't run the ball when they're too high, you're cooked. It don't matter if you got Jordan Love back there cooking or not.
17: Mm-hmm.
3: Right? You got a good quarterback. You do. You know? So, but we can follow another scenario. I mean, why aren't you putting the right player in there? When you get down there, it's not about the play, it's about the players. Get the right player with the ball in hand. You don't like Jordan Love with the ball in hand. Why didn't you have Jordan Love with the ball in hand? Brooks. I'm going to give it to Brooks. Nobody even knows who Brooks is. We've been watching Jordan Love for years now. Why wouldn't you give it to him? Well, when you're too high, you can't run the ball, you're in trouble. Well, that's a strategy that didn't work.
17: Mm-hmm.
3: You know? So that's where we're at. Just that nonstop, and none of it matters until tonight when it comes on the TV. They do the kickoff, and we find out what happens. That's what's so beautiful about it.
17: Yeah, that is what the beauty of the NFL.
3: It really is. We can have everybody telling us every different idea. Any doorknob that's got a set of headphones and a cell phone can sit and film himself not watching a game and talking about it.
17: Yeah.
3: And, like, he knows something more than we do.
0: Nope.
3: He doesn't. He doesn't.
0: Does not.
3: If I listen to you two...
17: I never claimed to know any. I never have claimed to know anything. I've never claimed once that I know anything. So,
3: well, let's just stick to what we're good at, and that's really not talking about sports. What else is there to talk?
17: Well, Eric, how about this? Well, I got a full bank, and I got a commercial break, and a full phone bank, I should say.
3: Let's hit the hard deck.
17: And Eric will be live tonight. Well, Grant will be the Wisco Sports Show, and then tomorrow. We can talk about whatever, hopefully with you, in person, in attendance.
3: Okay.
17: All right. We love you, Eric. See you, buddy. See you.
3: Hey, okay, Dave.
18: Hitting the hard deck.
17: Line 3, good morning. Tough scene.
0: Tough scene, line 3.
17: Line 4, good morning. Line 4?
0: Is there something wrong? Do you have...
17: Nah.
0: What's going on?
17: Line 1.
4: Hey, Joe Bell.
17: The mighty Joe Bell? Dude, the mighty Joe Bell. What's up, dude? How you been?
4: I just turned on the radio, and I hear a freaking Vikings fan talking about the Packers. They don't even have a Super Bowl, bro. And we're going to sit and listen to that guy.
17: It's Eric at I-90. We love him. You know, he's I think he's a closeted Packers fan.
4: He is a good guy. Yeah. He has been through a lot. I mean... They let go of Sam Darnold. Let's not forget that.
17: Yeah, and then he goes and wins the Super Bowl. That's tough.
4: I don't.
17: Could you imagine drafting a quarterback, too, with the 10th overall pick and J.J. McCarthy, and then him to just be your QB3?
4: Yeah, I know. We still have Bostic or whatever.
17: Brandon Bostic,
4: But anyway, I was just calling in to say I'm not listening to him when he gives us any kind of clues on Packers or nothing. He's got his own problems, okay? You know? So, our run game is awful. Work phone's ringing. I got to go, guys.
17: Oh, sorry. See you, the mighty Joe Bell. Go answer the work phone. Yeah, the offensive line is ranked third, because I saw this tweet yesterday as the guy just compiling stats. So however bad you think the Packers have been through 2 weeks here, it's been worse. Offensive line is ranked 32 of 32. The rush yards are 32 of 32. Third down conversion percentage is 32 of 32. The completion percentage is 32 of 32. Most penalties in the NFL, most drops in the NFL. Zach Bacabuele now out for the year. Jaden Reed, who is his fiance, gave us an update. I have the audio. His fiance finally we get some news, and it's from his fiance. And then Josh Jacobs is... You know, on the exempt list. When's that punishment getting doled out? Let's see. One last one before break. Line 2.
5: We get some news. It's from his fiance.
17: Hello?
5: And then Josh Jacobs is, on the exempt list.
17: I'm listening.
5: When's that punishment getting doled out?
17: This is Inception right here.
5: Let's see. One last one before break. Line 2. We get some news.
18: Hello? Turn your radio down.
17: That was Inception. Wow. Line 2. Good morning.
6: Yo.
17: Hey.
18: Hello?
17: What's going on?
6: Hey, it's Corey.
17: Corey Marshall. Hey, Corey.
6: It clicked in like right when I dialed. So it was a
17: surprise, MF-er. Hey, Corey.
6: Yeah, surprise. Yeah. Hello. Yeah. Then what's amazing with all the statistics you've given, that the Packers have saying how terrible they are. I guess being 1-1 is a miracle. They haven't added another loss onto the team and made them 0-3, even though they've played 2 games. So that's. That's a good spot to be in, right?
17: Correct, yes.
6: Well, I'll use word economy here, not drone on and on and on like some might do. I'm thinking Packers 30 to 20.
17: All right.
6: I think my take is it'll probably be 23-20 late in the fourth quarter, and everybody will be freaking out. And then they'll get a go-ahead touchdown on a special team return, or they'll get a nice return and... The headline tomorrow will be Packers escape with a win versus have a nice, comfortable 10-point lead, and they're 2-1.
17: And we're still back.
6: And they just have to win in spite of the yuck yuck club and the idiot and the offensive line coach. But we've talked about that all the off season, and really it's just streaming into the void about that because they're not firing anybody. So Let's see if they can win in spite of those guys.
17: Hell yeah.
6: Might be bleak, but it's not hopeless. Model 13, they got those guys back, but they didn't die. So it was bleak, but it wasn't hopeless.
17: I like that.
6: So yeah, that's the tune for the year. Bleak, not hopeless.
17: Bleak, right, guys, not hopeless. You're the man, Corey. Yeah. See you, buddy. All right, there he goes. Bleak, not hopeless. Okay.
0: Welcome. Sorry.
17: That's all right.
0: Always just seems appropriate to say that.
17: All right, cool. Welcome. Yeah, what was that? That was like Inception on the other phone line.
0: Yeah. Somebody was listening, had their radio all the way up.
17: And then we were listening to us.
0: But like definitely in a car. So how, like old enough car that it's not Bluetoothed in.
17: I liked it.
0: Yeah.
17: All right, we'll take a little break here. Get your score predictors in. We got to talk a little Brewers, too. 99 wins. So come on.

0: crossing the line. You're crossing the line. The whole damn system crossing the line. Who cares? Maybe you don't understand what I'm talking about.
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0: 100 wins, maybe?
1: Possibly you.
0: Your Milwaukee Brewers get win 99 last night. Take down the Phillies 4-1. Henderson, Yelly with a shot.
1: Right, Terang.
0: Terang with a shot. Awesome stuff, dude.
1: William Contreras says, I will contribute as well.
0: Fun stuff. The fall of futility. Brewers started fall 0-1. Now they're 1-1. That's a win. That's a win, baby.
1: They have the same record as the Packers.
2: In the fall, yeah.
1: Well, in the fall. But the Packers had a game before fall.
0: But your Brewers, our Brewers, the nation's Brewers, if you will. Let's see here. Pat Murphy was talking about
1: safe baseball.
0: Henderson. Because he was a... I mean, there's your 1-2, right? You got Miz and Henderson, and then I guess...
1: Yeah. Don't say May. Don't you dare say it.
0: They keep saying Dustin May's your 3.
1: Drohan. Give me
0: the Riders of Drohan. Brewers, Pat Murphy on Logan Henderson.
3: He wasn't his best today, but I thought he did some great stuff. We played great defense. Let's be honest. We did some great defensive stuff tonight. Hamilton made 2 great plays. Joey made 2 great plays. DL Hall made a great play himself on a chopper. But, the defense and the pitching was the difference tonight.
0: Yeah.
1: Sure was.
0: Let's see here. Murphy also asked to summarize the year Henderson Endo has had behind the Miz in the rotation.
3: He's been fantastic for us. Unsung hero for sure. Like, Miz getting all the attention. This kid has, matched him in a lot of ways. It's his consistency and getting outs. The kid is, he can't have a high ERA. I don't know what it is, but it can't be very high. He's been pretty consistent for us and given us quality starts. I don't know how many times or a good start how many times in a row now.
1: Usually it's called a quality start.
0: And finally, one last one. Pat Murphy was talking about the biggest difference for Henderson this season.
3: He's starting to know his stuff. He's starting to understand himself. He understands what he needs to do, and he's starting to believe in his fastball a little more. And I don't think he came into the season with those understandings. Now he walks away.

0: from the regular season and says, I'm a solid major league pitcher, and I've been very consistent. And that's who he is as a person, and that's what makes you trust him so much.
1: You got to know yourself. Once you know yourself, embrace who you are, life begins a new life, gets better. It does.
2: I know.
1: Once you stop pretending, just embrace who you are.
3: Life gets better.
1: Life gets better. 608-321-1670. Line one, good morning.
4: Yo.
1: Kinger, good morning. Hey, Kinger.
4: Hey, 99.
1: Yeah, you asked me to play 99 Balloons. I hate that song. I'm sorry. The German version
2: or the English version?
1: All of them. I, in good conscience, can't play it.
2: How about 99 Problems?
1: Sorry, Kinger. I'm not playing your 99 Balloons. Sing it in your head.
4: Hey. Hey, no apology needed.
1: Oh, yeah, you're right. I don't know. We don't apologize.
4: Well, you don't apologize.
2: You already did.
1: That's now the stupid song stuck in my head. And I didn't even hear it.
4: Yeah, well, when...
2: That sounds like a you problem.
4: When the Brewers win tonight and get their 100th win, then it'll be long gone, past. I mean, my ideal scenario, you know, is the Brewers win the World Series and the Cubs somehow missing the playoffs all completely.
2: Still mathematically could happen.
4: I'm well aware because they're tanking right now. Arizona's, you know, sneaking up on everybody out there in the wild card race. So, I mean, anything. And, I mean, it'd just be more insult to injury on those scrubby dubby fans, especially on the 10th anniversary of when they bust out their weather machine to win the World Series. So.
1: Yeah, that damn weather machine. There wasn't that weather delay.
2: Yeah, they don't win that.
1: Damn.
4: But that's not why I called, but, you know, the Packers, they're tonight. Get my score predictor in.
2: Yeah, get that in.
4: So, I mean, unfortunately, I think the Falcons, they get their franchise quarterback back. And he's going to just be slinging and throwing that ball around and to Bijan Robinson. So, Bijan Robinson, whatever, however.
2: You said
4: D.
2: Right.
4: Robinson.
2: Bijan.
1: Dijon or Dijon?
4: Dijon.
1: Mustard.
2: Well, it's with a
4: potato.
1: Yeah.
4: But anyways, I'll stop the rambling.
1: What's your score?
4: Falcons. Yeah. Falcons 23, ooh. Green Bay 17.
1: Oh. Bless you.
2: Thank you.
1: You're in, Kinger. You're the third person to pick the Falcons today.
4: I hope I'm wrong. I know I was off by 1 point on the score predictor and team-wise last week, but we'll find out.
1: You know what they say. More will be revealed.
4: Right?
1: Right.
4: I'm still going, you know, root, go Pack, go, right. So, and but at least if the Brewers get the win, I'll be a little happy.
2: Yeah.
4: A little sunshine.
1: Yeah, why not?
2: Sunshine and lollipops.
4: The fog here.
1: You're a treasure, and a treat, truly.
4: Oh.
1: Why,
4: thank you.
1: We love you, buddy.
4: Yeah. Adios, muchachos.
1: Hey, how about this? After 8 o'clock, our guy Scott from Bavaria Sausage is going to be in too. He's got a cool fundraiser coming up, along with the brat fry that they do at Bavaria Sausage. And RJ,
2: is this the last one coming up?
1: I do believe this. I think it goes through September.
2: Yeah.
1: And it's for a good cause as well. I'm thinking this, the Brewers, you know, what goes good with beer? Brats, right?
2: Brats.
1: Bavaria Sausage, the brats that they have there.
2: Anything German, really.
1: Yeah, anything, yeah. And it's Oktoberfest, you know?
2: Oh, yeah.
1: Bavaria Sausage, award-winning Bavarian master sausage makers, creating the authentic old world German sausage, RJ, right there.
2: Oh, yeah.
1: Right here in Madison. No artificial colors, mm-mm. Artificial flavors, gluten fillers, liquid smoke, additives, preservatives, except for the nitrates in the smoke products, chemicals or MSG. You go to that deli they have there, and there are so many different kinds of brats, and they're all just beautiful and amazing.
2: Not just brats, sausages.
1: Oh, they're so good. So if the Brewers, you know, you get that 100 win, prepare for it. Go to Bavaria Sausage, go pick up some brats.
2: Prepare for it.
1: There's so many different kinds. My brother, Doogie, loves the curry brats. He's like, dude.
2: Yeah, yeah, yeah.
1: And if you have questions, the staff is so amazing. They'll feel free to answer. They give you samples if you ask. At least it did for me. And incredible stuff there. And the meat is, and you know where your meat's coming from. That's the best thing about it. And it's
2: just
1: so
2: down the
1: good.
2: Road, right?
1: It's just down the road.
2: It's coming from a farm.
1: They also ship, so if you want to, you know, get it delivered to you.
2: Yeah.
1: BavariaSausage.com or stop on in and just take a gander. It'll be you're like drooling when you're there. It's so good. So good. And then Scott will come in here from Bavaria Sausage after 8 o'clock. All right, 608-321-1670. I want a brat. Like bad.
2: You did this to us.
1: 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Packers-Falcons tonight, baby. We'll come right back.

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4: The Packers put their 1-1 record on the line in the home opener tonight against Atlanta. They'll go into the game with more offensive line issues after Zach Bacobelli suffered a season-ending PCL injury last week. Things got so bad that when Jacob Monk entered the blue tent on the sidelines with an injury, the Packers were down to four offensive linemen. Offensive coordinator Adam Stenovich.
5: I was actually talking with some of the D-line coaches, and I'm like, we got to find some D-linemen, I think, that could get in there, some backup guys that could get in there and help us out. So, unfortunately, this isn't a good week to kind of explore that, but we're going to be looking at some different options.
4: Had Monk not been able to return, the Packers were ready to use tight end Tucker Kraft.
5: You watched the Minnesota game, he was pass blocking a lot, so he has plenty of experience doing that, but obviously not something you want to live in.
4: I'll have more after this.
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4: Packers dead last in the NFL in penalties after 2 weeks. They're hoping things start to improve this week. Safety Evan Williams.
8: It just starts with everybody taking accountability, right? 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
4: The Packers face the Falcons in their home opener at Lambeau Field tonight. I'm Bill Scott with Sports. They're shooting for their second straight win. Atlanta has struggled offensively, but Packers quarterback Jordan Love said the Falcons' defense is solid.
11: I think they got a good D-line. You know, looking at it on film, I think they do a good job rushing the passer, the rush lanes, all those things. You know, the run game, I saw the stat that I think they're number one right now with rush defense. So they do a good job. And, you know, that's an area that I think offensively we can keep improving at. So obviously it's going to be a good test this week.
4: Michael Penix Jr. will get his first start of the season at quarterback for Atlanta, Packer safety Evan Williams.
8: It's definitely a little different to game plan for, right? Like there's not much evidence to work off of as a whole. But yeah, you just kind of got to look at the snaps that, you know, he played, what was it, last year, or, you know, a year before that. And yeah, just try to, you know, judge it off that.
4: 7:15, the kick time at Lambeau Field tonight. Brewers secured win number 99 last night, 4-1 over the Phillies. Logan Henderson working five innings for his 11th win of the season. Christian Yelich and Bryce Turang club solo homers, number 20 of the year for Turang.
12: It's a cool number to have, for sure. To me, though, it's like just me being competitive and wanting to win games, and kind of helps that out more than me trying to do that. So trying to get better every day and go out there and help the team win, and But yeah, it's cool.
4: Brewers' magic number to clinch home field throughout the playoffs is down to 3. 16th President's Cup tees off at Medina Country Club this morning. Brent Snedeker captains the American squad against Australia's Jeff Ogilvy, the Americans looking to capture their 11th straight title. Michigan favored to win the Big Ten Men's Hockey Championship. Big Ten coaches in their preseason poll selecting the Wolverines in front of Michigan State and Wisconsin. Football Badgers open Big Ten play at Penn State on Saturday, and 6th-ranked Badger women's volleyball team opens Big Ten play at home against Oregon tonight. Bill Scott, Wisconsin Radio Network.

0: You're telling me for the first time. This is news to me. Saw this on scrolling on Twitter. RJ, are you sitting down for this? This is huge breaking news.
1: Scrolling on. Oh, well, now I got to go look at Twitter.
0: I'm just going to read it to you.
1: Oh, okay.
0: It's an article. It was posted by NBC News. This is breaking news. It's huge. I'm telling you. Sit down. Are you prepared, RJ?
1: Yeah.
0: This is from NBC News. Breaking. I don't know if I could be able to say this. This is the headline.
1: Yeah.
0: Keeping your fridge and freezer closed is the best way to keep food fresh for as long as possible. Well, NBC News, hard hitting. Do you know that, RJ?
1: No.
0: You want me to read it again?
1: Yeah.
0: I think you're in shock.
1: No, sorry, I had an email.
0: Keeping your fridge and freezer closed is the best way to keep food fresh for as long as possible. Are you okay with that news? Have you been shattered to your core?
1: I've been leaving everything open.
0: Well, I fill up and my ice cube trays and I leave them out on the countertop.
1: Do they ever?
0: No, I've been curious of why they don't turn to ice. I don't get it.
1: Yeah. Okay.
0: So you're telling me you gotta put it in the freezer and keep it closed?
1: Like how closed? Like tight?
0: Well,
1: what are we talking here?
0: Here you go. According to experts, keeping your fridge and freezer closed is the best way to keep your food fresh as long as possible. Wow.
1: Who would have thought?
0: Wow. This person, I kid you not, this is a real article. And in the article, she says, I spoke with two food safety experts.
1: Is this an AI article?
0: No, it's real. No, it's not AI.
1: You sure?
0: AI would even think this is stupid. But here's another thing I found. I just wanted to pass that along, by the way.
1: Well, thank
0: in case anyone
1: that.
0: Was curious. I saw this because it's the Packers home opener. I can't believe NBC News paid someone to write this article.
1: Right?
0: Packers home opener, though, tonight. We got a couple listeners saying, hey, we're going. Well, the other news wants you to know that Packers are taking the fight to the streets here, a fight for fake jerseys ahead of the home opener, saying buyer beware. They want you in the, I don't know if this are, they want you in the pro shop.
1: Well, obviously.
0: So excitement is building for the Packers home opener. Fans are shopping for merchandise, but officials say knockoff jerseys are for sale online and even by the stadium. They call it a legal whack-a-mole. You know, as
1: I just buy them online from China first.
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0: Let's see here. The Packers Director of Retail Operations says, hey, shop in person at the Pro Shop or go to Packers.com.
1: So we can just jack up the prices.
0: They said, just because it's here doesn't mean it's always real. Sometimes just like...
1: hey, I don't need a real one if it's costing less.
0: These two stories are just hilarious. Keep your fridge and freezer closed to keep your food as long as possible. And this one is, hey, if you're buying from a shady-looking dude on the street outside of Lambo, it might not be real.
1: No.
0: No, you don't say. But what? Damn, it's a lot cheaper.
1: Oh, no.
0: I'll tell you, it's a lot cheaper, man.
1: Yeah, much cheaper.
0: These articles are just so funny.
1: Yeah.
0: All right, News of the Weird coming up here.
1: Can't wait for News of the Weird if that wasn't either one of those, wasn't it?
0: Line 4, good morning.
3: They don't know me. They only know my nickname.
0: The DOC.
3: How's it going today?
0: Good, man. How are you?
3: That's just some unreal stuff there.
0: I saw it.
3: How about you come wait in line for 3 hours and then pay twice as much as you would pay anywhere else and buy our stuff?
0: Well, yeah, because it's real.
3: Right. It's quote-unquote real. It's amazing, though, that the jersey that comes from China feels just as real.
0: They look just as real, too. They look, feel, smell. It seems real to me.
1: Only a couple times do you get misspelling of last names on the back. I did see somebody once with a Prince Fielder jersey, but it was Fleeter.
0: Nice. Buy from us, not from them.
3: So, I'm going to get my score prediction in here. I got Pack 2016 right. Over the Falcon.
0: You're in.
3: Still not getting to the 3-point threshold.
0: No.
3: That's something I'm confused on. Everybody's saying Matt LaFleur is an offensive genius. I messaged you a little bit the other morning on this, too.
4: Yeah.
3: Like, we haven't scored 30 points since last freaking November. All right, people? We scored it four times last year. The top teams in the NFL, the Rams did it 12 times last year. That's three times more.
0: Yeah.
3: So, we're elite.
0: You just don't understand the delicate genius, okay?
3: Yeah. I mean, and I think, I don't know, it's kind of the same thing that happened, God love Mike McCarthy, but as he was getting on in his tenure,
0: yeah,
3: same kind of questions came up, and it's just like, after so long in one place, I think everybody kind of catches on to your offense, and if you're not changing things up, I mean, you got to stay fresh.
0: You know, and what goes up,
3: yeah,
0: does
3: he can
0: down.
3: Team up a play here and there where he can get a guy open, mm-hmm, and the announcers will gush over it, but then where's that the rest of the game? It's like, why don't we do that when we got a minute left in the game when we're trying to go down and get a touchdown versus trying to run the ball three times in a row?
0: Well, Doc, you just inspired something in me. Matt LaFleur is an offensive genius. You want to know why?
3: Well,
0: because his offense now is offensive to my eyes. He's good at being offensive to my eyes with his offense now. It's putrid. Well, Doc?
3: Yeah, I see him tonight. They're going to just keep trying to pound the ball, and Atlanta's got a pretty decent, actually, run defense.
0: Mm-hmm.
3: And they're just going to keep running into a wall tonight. I think it's going to be one of those, like, what are we doing games? So I hope I'm wrong. I hope they go out and, like, Christian Watson just lights them up for, like, 230 yards. But got a feeling that's not happening.
0: No. Well, hopefully Matt LaFleur, I assume he knows that keeping his food in the freezer and fridge is the best way to keep it. So maybe he's got that going for him.
1: He might have better ideas.
0: Doc, we love you, buddy. You're
3: trying. Matt, or you can dig yourself an ice cellar, maybe. Go old school.
0: Yeah, sure. Doc, you're the man, brother. We love you, man.
3: All right.
0: See you, buddy. Yeah. Phone calls, hang on. They got to take a break.
1: Or yeah, just like F-35 Lightning flyover tonight at the game.
0: Oh, really?
1: Yeah.
0: Thanks.
1: So there you go.
0: Here you go on the Packers Pro Shop front because it's the home opener. They want you to buy, obviously, not from the guy in the street or the website from China.
1: Buy Packers.
0: They want you at the Pro Shop. Here's the quote to end the article. 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
1: I mean,
0: we want you to love what you buy.
1: I don't need officially licensed NFL products.
0: I kind of like the China ones.
1: Yeah.
0: They fit nice.
1: Look at my...

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0: RJ, you had asked, well, those two stories I just had, what was up for News of the Weird of those?
1: Yeah, if it's not one of those.
0: Well, I wanted to keep it light before I told you doomsday's impending. Armageddon is here. The four horsemen are about to ride. Well, the four AI horsemen.
1: Is this the trucks we were talking about yesterday?
0: Huh?
1: The trucks we were talking about yesterday?
0: Trucks?
1: The self-driving.
0: Oh, this, well, it has to do with it. Here you go. It's coming out of the United Nations. As heads of major artificial intelligence firms pleaded with the UN on Wednesday to save the world, or at least its people, by somehow regulating the fast-expanding technology that they have been designing. Yes.
2: Stop us.
0: The heads of AI tech bro companies are pleading with the UN to save us from AI as they continue to...
1: Trailblaze
0: develop... And I quote from one of the chief executives of Anthropic said, if managed poorly, I even believe AI could be a risk to humanity as a whole.
1: No crap.
0: Sam Altman, the CEO of OpenAI, came to the assessment, quote, we could lose control of the future to AI and humanity is doomed.
1: So do you want to just shut down your company?
0: No, they want to keep making more money.
1: Yeah.
0: Money.
1: What are we doing?
0: We want more money. And crust the skulls of the humans that lay before us.
1: Don't pee on my leg and tell me it's raining.
0: RJ, here's what I would do. I would go to the UN. I wouldn't say anything. I would bring in a TV on wheels, and I'd press play on Terminator 2. And I'd say, watch.
1: I
0: wouldn't even say watch. I'd just tap the TV.
2: Ding, ding, ding, ding, ding, ding.
0: And then for an hour and a half to 2 hours, the UN would watch Terminator 2. And then afterwards they say, my dear Lord, man.
1: This is what's happening?
0: What have we done? And we'd shut it all down.
1: Oh, my God.
0: So there you go.
1: You guys in the corner puking.
0: The people who are developing AI are meeting with the UN to saying, it's doomsday for us. Are they saying, help me, RJ? Is this a cry for help? These tech bros, they want the money.
1: I mean,
0: they need
1: like,
0: the money.
1: Yeah, this is like the NCAA.
0: It's a god complex.
1: This is like the NCAA going to Congress and being like, help us. And they're like, it's your job. This is literally your job to contain this.
0: I think it's already over, dude.
1: Yeah, probably.
0: Let's see here. AI. Yeah. Tech leaders are telling us in stark terms that it cannot be left to them to prevent disaster from the befalling world. Oh, my God.
1: Can we just unplug it?
0: No.
1: No?
0: It's unpluggable.
1: It's like the spaceship from 2001 A Space Odyssey?
0: Yeah, I can't do that, hell. Here's what you do. You start training now. You are John Connor. Mm. Every single one of us. It'll come to it. Probably sooner than you realize. All right, Scott. Scott from Bavaria Sausage.
1: Like tomorrow.
0: We'll lighten the mood. Save us, John Connor.

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7: Thursday Night Football kicks off week 3 of the NFL as the Packers will be hosting the Falcons, and it all starts at 8:15 p.m. Eastern Time. In baseball, the Brewers took down the Phillies 4-1 for a franchise record 99th win, while the Marlins beat the Cubs 3-2. The Padres had a 5-1 win over the Dodgers in L.A., so San Diego has moved into the top wildcard spot with home field advantage in the wildcard round in the National League. They have a 1-game lead over the Cubs and the Phillies with 4 games remaining. The Red Sox topped the Guardians 1-0, and the Royals held on 5-4 against the White Sox. Guardians have a 1-game lead on the White Sox for the AL Central. The Mets outscored the Rangers 7-2, and the Mariners walked it off against the Astros 6-5 in 10 innings. Houston and Texas are tied once again for the AL West, and Houston holds the tiebreaker.
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12: Your Thursday is going to be a seasonable late September day. A high of 70, sunshine, giving way to some late cloud cover. Tonight, mostly cloudy, dry in the evening. However, after midnight, there could be some sprinkles from the Fox Valley and south, a low of 54, clearing and pleasant for Friday with a high of 71. From the WBY First Alert Weather Center, I'm meteorologist Steve Balon.
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5: Settle on a poll question. Get to your phone calls as well. Didn't know that this was going to be a big story or still a story, but it has to do with an interview that Mike McDonald did. He's the Seahawks head coach and did an interview with Graham Benzinger, and something was aired. And I don't think Mike McDonald knew that it was going to be on the record, but Mike McDonald, the Seahawks head coach, apologized to Sean Payton yesterday for calling him out and sharing a story that Payton was basically saying the Seahawks might have cheated when they took video that was public domain, in my opinion, and ended up roughing up the Broncos 2 years ago.
9: It's something that I didn't intend for public use. I felt like it was the most appropriate thing to reach out to Sean and really just apologize to him for having that end up be public where it wasn't meant to. It's a lesson learned. I got to be better in that moment for understanding, like, I'm responsible for what I say, really, no matter the circumstance, whether you're mic'd up, whether you're not.
5: And he's right. I say this to coaches and players when I've been around them, when I did Football Night in America or the Olympics. When you put the microphone on, even if you don't think it's going someplace, even if you're in friendly confines, somebody could be listening to it, and there's always a chance that it could get out. Sean Payton, Broncos head coach, on the Mike McDonald situation.
10: We spoke.
18: Yeah, what was your...
10: Listen, he and I are good. Lord knows, I've been in his position where, you know, you're talking about something, and the story is 3 years ago. Now, I don't know Mike at that time, really, but I know Schneid's really well, John. And so I'm sure my initial call to John wasn't pleasant. But I would say this, in talking with him, it allowed us to figure out how to handle our training camp. I've known John for 20 years, so it was an easy call to him. Yeah, that's really it.
5: That's John Schneider, the great GM of the Seahawks. But Graham Benzinger did put out a statement. The complete Mike McDonald interview, including the conversation now at issue, was provided to Seahawks PR last Wednesday, September 16th, 5 days before it aired on YouTube. During that time, no concern was raised about the exchange. We were never asked to remove it. For the last couple of years, our typical practice with long-form interview releases has been to include some of the pre-interview conversation. He goes on to say that Coach McDonald reached out to me directly yesterday morning expressing concern. I immediately told him we would remove that portion, and we did. Unfortunately, it had already been clipped from the interview by online outlets and circulated elsewhere. I told Coach that in hindsight, I regretted allowing that exchange to be included, and that was my error in judgment. Okay, if it's your policy, long-form interview, to include some of the pre-interview conversation, was Mike McDonald told that? And if so, you don't have to apologize. And if you gave Seattle PR the interview in full and they didn't have a problem with it, this might be one of those, the reaction that people had when they saw it, and maybe that's where Seahawks PR and Mike McDonald go, wait a minute. That shouldn't have been in there. It was a casual conversation that felt like it was off the record. But you got people who are moving around. Guys who are working on the interview are moving around while they're having this conversation. Is it a spicy clip there? Yes, it is. Should it have been in there? If not, in my opinion, but Graham's been doing this a long time. And if Graham said to Coach McDonald, everything is on the record when you walk in here, then I don't have any problem with that. This felt like coach didn't know or he forgot, and he's going to be a little loose there, having a fun story, and it burned a couple of people here. But Sean Payton taking the high road, and Graham Benzinger with an apology as well. Yes, Paul?
18: Yeah, that's the big point for me, was the coach and the PR person who was no doubt with the coach told explicitly, when you walk out there, you may be rolled on, and it's used traditionally in our show. Their traditions, the coach doesn't know their show traditions and how they do their show. For example, when we had the New York studio, we would always let the guest, Fritz or I, know that when you walk into the room, there may be a camera on, but we would also alert them again. We're doing a look-in, like a commercial break. Be ready. Or we're not, and you're clear, and you're not on camera, not on mic. We were very clear to them.
5: Yes, Todd.
20: What do you do, or what should you do, if the guest all of a sudden realized they said something controversial or they didn't like the way it came out, and they ask you to stop down, and can you take that part out? Can we start again or remove that? What do you do then?
5: Well, we don't do very many taped interviews. Unlike a lot of shows that do a lot of taped interviews, they can go back and clean them up. We do live. I want to do live. We don't have any of those moments. It's really rare. Marvin Lewis, when he was the Bengals head coach, taped an interview and called back, PR called back and said, hey, can we do the interview again? And he said some things that I was surprised that he was very forthcoming with, some things that would probably, come back to haunt him a little bit. So we did the interview again, and apparently Bengals PR had a problem with that interview as well and things he said. And then I said, no, we gave you an opportunity. I'm being fair to you that, we could have been doing that live. Instead, it was taped. We did it. Then you said, can we do it again? I did it again. They had problems with some things in that interview. And I said, no, that's going to air that way. I think a lot of times you'll get somebody walking into an interview and you'll have that. 60 Minutes does that a lot, where all of a sudden it's somebody who's in prison and they're sitting down for an interview, or if it's a big time celebrity walking in, like, you're looking for a little more flair to it instead of just sitting down two people

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5: Logan Henderson pitching five innings for his 11th win of the season, 4-1 over the Phillies last night. I'm Bill Scott with Sports. Henderson on what stands out about his improvement for the Brewers this season.
6: Being available the back half of the season was certainly the number one priority, just being able to post every, you know, fifth or seventh day, whatever it is. And then just being able to execute. You know, I think, like, the cutter took a great step in the right direction tonight. You know, I got almost took one off the face, but, you know, that was a good swing. And felt really good about that. Also threw some great sweepers. So, now I don't know that I had the command with that last year.
5: Bryce Terang and Christian Yelich clubbed solo homers. Terang is 20th, Yelich is 12th of the season. The Brewers' magic number to clinch home field advantage throughout the playoffs now down to 3. Final game of the series in Philly tonight. Packers play their home opener tonight, a matchup against 0-2 Atlanta at Lambeau Field. The Falcons do get their starting quarterback Michael Penix Jr. back for the first time this season.
7: I mean, I think he's a quarterback that's gone in there and played really solid football. So I would bet that their offense is going to look a little bit different Thursday night. So it's going to be a great challenge for our defense.
5: That's Matt LaFleur. The Packers are favored, but they're banged up too, missing a handful of starters already. Quarterback Jordan Love says that does not change expectations, though.
8: I don't change my expectations at all. You know, I expect those guys to go out there and put their best foot forward. You know, give me time to be able to go out there and try and dice the defense up. You know, that's the expectations, whoever's out there. So nothing changes. You know, game plan wise, I think we'll look at some things to maybe help some areas. But for me, expectations are those guys are going to go out there and do their job.
5: Michigan's favored to win the Big Ten Men's Hockey Championship this season. Big Ten coaches in their preseason poll selecting the Wolverines in front of Michigan State and number 3, Wisconsin. The 16th President Cup tees off at Medina Country Club this morning. The Americans looking to capture their 11th straight title. Bill Scott, Wisconsin Radio Network.
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4: 2-1. Swing and a high fly ball to right. Nimmo back onto the track. There it goes. Grand slam, Brett Beatty. Back in Texas. 7-2 Mets in the ninth.
5: Wow. 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Eye of the Tiger, not good. It's not, Todd.
6: What are you talking about? How could you say that? Even if you don't like the song, if you put it with the video of Rocky III, that's enough to love it.
5: Okay, but movie was great. If I take that song out of the movie, is it still a great song?
6: I would still like it a lot, but I love it because it makes me think of Clubber Lang and all the fighting and the whole Rocky thing. Rocky III.
5: Yes, Dylan.
7: Todd legitimately yelled at me for not knowing that was by Survivor.
6: Who's that by again? Eye of the Tiger? I'm like, what?
5: I know.
6: What was my reaction? I said, what?
5: Did you put that up as a poll question, road trip songs, Dylan?
7: I did. I just put it up. So we have we did the four of the Danettes picks. So Paul had Running Down a Dream by Tom Petty. Marvin had Touch the Sky by Kanye West. Todd obviously had Eye of the Tiger by obviously Survivor. And This Must Be the Place by Talking Heads was mine.
5: Okay. So mine didn't make it.
7: So there's only
5: Golden Earring.
7: Four slots.
5: Oh, okay.
7: So we had to pick cut one person out naturally. It was you.
5: All right.
7: Sorry.
5: Yeah, it's okay. I mean, mine was the best song out of there. Although Running Down a Dream with Tom Petty is, you know, always great. All right. Let me see. Andy in Long Island. Hi, Andy. What do you have for me?
8: Hey, Dan. Thanks for calling me back. Appreciate it.
5: Yep.
8: Road trips. I could definitely see. We're on a little road trip now. We're going into the city, New York, 47 miles. It's going to take us 2 hours to get there. Anyway, when you take a road trip with your wife, you're driving. I can tell. You might get spelled by your wife if it's a long one. Same here. My wife's a good driver. Fritzie, is he sitting in the passenger seat up front, or is he actually in the back while his wife is driving? Thanks, Dan.
5: All right. Thank you, Andy. Todd, are you driving on road trips?
6: I am driving for the most part, but we share the duty sometimes. If I feel like I've done a lot of driving, I'll ask Jen to take the wheel.
5: Yes, Dylan.
7: Todd does kind of have passenger princess energy, though. Like, if it was the other way around, I wouldn't be shocked at all if Jen did the driving.
6: Like, I'll do, like, the half-hour drive to dinner, but when it comes to, like, the four-hour drive to Syracuse to visit our son, I'm like, that's all you. I'm going to take a nap.
5: Yes, Paul.
9: I can't tell you if the Fritz has had a flat tire, who's fixing the tire.
5: His wife is.
6: He knows how to do a lot of things.
5: I've gone with Todd in the car for about 20 minutes, and if we weren't stopping where we were stopping, I was going to jump out of the car, because Todd would put on all of his songs. He's singing at the top of his lungs, and I was just happy that we got to the exit, and the car might have been moving when I jumped out of it, but I couldn't do it.
6: I didn't mean to be annoying. It's like a nervous tic, I guess. I just have to be singing or trying to say something funny, neither of which work out very well.
5: Zach in Knoxville. Hi, Zach. What do you have for me today?
10: Hey, DP. Thanks for taking my call. I just wanted to get your thoughts on Marvin Harrison Jr. and the struggles that he is having right now. And one, do you think he's a bust? And two, do you think someone like the Chiefs, who may be one receiver away from making it down the stretch, would you trade for him?
5: We're getting close to bust designation for Marvin Harrison. What I found concerning is there are ISO plays of him running pass patterns, and it just feels like he's giving 50% effort there. And if you were going to look at a wide receiver, an Ohio State receiver, his dad's a Hall of Fame receiver, and you're going, that guy's going to be a star. He would be the wide receiving equivalent of Jeremiah Love as a running back, or Trey McBride as a tight end. Like, you got your number one guy there. He's not even the best receiver on his own team. Yeah, Marv.
0: for the sake of all other fans of NFL teams, do not send him to the Chiefs because he's going to turn into the greatest wide receiver ever. With Andy Reid and Patrick Mahomes, it's going to be, oh my gosh, hiding in plain sight.
5: The Chiefs are going to pick up somebody. I just feel like they're going to get somebody and not sure who it is. I don't know if Tyreek Hill is going to be healthy enough to be able to help them, but it feels like they'll get one more wide receiver. But we've already seen with Mahomes, he's been able to win a Super Bowl with guys who aren't A-level wide receivers, some barely B-level wide receivers, but he does make them better. Fresh in Milwaukee. Hi, Fresh. Welcome back.
1: What up, DP and Danette? Got a question for the room today.
5: Okay.
1: If you could reverse one play or outcome in sports history, which one are you changing?
5: I need some time to think about that one, Fresh. So in history, you could change the outcome. Oh, I mean, I would definitely change the outcome of the 72 Olympic team when they lost to the Soviet Union.
9: That's a great one.
5: Such an injustice to them. They gave Russia three different attempts to win that game and win that gold medal. That would be just off, you know, the top of my head. You have one, Paul?
9: Yeah, it's the first one that popped in my head. I would have Bo Jackson's hip not get injured against the Bengals. Just the one that popped in my head.
5: Todd?
6: Watching the game with my brother, who's a huge Red Sox fan, I would have Buckner make that play because I'm seeing the devastation of that. That's what I would do.
5: You know, the fallout for Bill Buckner was horrible. He ended up moving out of the Boston area because his son was being picked on. I stayed in touch with Billy even when he got out. I believe Star, Idaho is where he ended up. And, you know, he was such a great player. Never escape that. 1 hour in the books, two more to go. We're back after this on a Thursday, Dan Patrick Show. 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
23: Thursday is going to be a seasonable late September day. A high of 70, sunshine, giving way to some late cloud cover. Tonight, mostly cloudy, dry in the evening. However, after midnight, there could be some sprinkles from the Fox Valley and south, a low of 54, clearing and pleasant for Friday with a high of 71. From the WBY First Alert Weather Center, I'm meteorologist Steve Balon.
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29: The only other two people to do that have won MVP. 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
5: Hour two on this Thursday. Gang's all here, ready to go. Fritzy and Dylan in the back row up front. It's Paulie and Marvin, yours truly, and the backroom guys as well. Stat of the day is always brought to you by Panini America, the official trading cards of the program. Sunday night, two teams with... Now, this is what NBC sent me, so I'm going to read it the way they sent it to me. Sunday night, two teams with mile-high expectations collide in Denver when the Rams take on the Broncos in primetime. Sunday night football, NBC. Ready, Todd?
6: That was excellent.
5: Thank you.
6: I am so. I wish the game was tonight. I'm so ready. Forget about this Packers Falcons game. Let's go. Dun, dun, dun, dun, dun, dun. Well, actually, it's Sunday night. Dun, dun, dun, dun, dun, dun. Yeah. That's Fox. That's not the right one. 'Cause on.

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5: Thursday Night Football kicks off week 3 of the NFL as the Packers will be hosting the Falcons, and it all starts at 8:15 p.m. Eastern Time. In baseball, the Brewers took down the Phillies 4-1 for a franchise record 99th win, while the Marlins beat the Cubs 3-2. The Padres had a 5-1 win over the Dodgers in L.A., so San Diego has moved into the top wildcard spot with home field advantage in the wildcard round in the National League. They have a 1-game lead over the Cubs and the Phillies with 4 games remaining. The Red Sox topped the Guardians 1-0, and the Royals held on 5-4 against the White Sox. Guardians have a 1-game lead on the White Sox for the AL Central. The Mets outscored the Rangers 7-2, and the Mariners walked it off against the Astros 6-5 in 10 innings. Houston and Texas are tied once again for the AL West, and Houston holds the tiebreaker.
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10: Your Thursday is going to be a seasonable late September day. A high of 70, sunshine giving way to some late cloud cover. Tonight, mostly cloudy, dry in the evening. However, after midnight, there could be some sprinkles from the Fox Valley and south. A low of 54, clearing and pleasant for Friday with a high of 71. From the WBY First Alert Weather Center, I'm meteorologist Steve Balon.
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5: Thursday Night Football kicks off week 3 of the NFL as the Packers will be hosting the Falcons, and it all starts at 8:15 p.m. Eastern Time. In baseball, the Brewers took down the Phillies 4-1 for a franchise record 99th win, while the Marlins beat the Cubs 3-2. The Padres had a 5-1 win over the Dodgers in L.A., so San Diego has moved into the top wildcard spot with home field advantage in the wildcard round in the National League. They have a 1-game lead over the Cubs and the Phillies with 4 games remaining. The Red Sox topped the Guardians 1-0, and the Royals held on 5-4 against the White Sox. Guardians have a 1-game lead on the White Sox for the AL Central. The Mets outscored the Rangers 7-2, and the Mariners walked it off against the Astros 6-5 in 10 innings. Houston and Texas are tied once again for the AL West, and Houston holds the tiebreaker.
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10: Your Thursday is going to be a seasonable late September day. A high of 70, sunshine giving way to some late cloud cover. Tonight, mostly cloudy, dry in the evening. However, after midnight, there could be some sprinkles from the Fox Valley and south, a low of 54, clearing and pleasant for Friday with a high of 71. From the WBY First Alert Weather Center, I'm meteorologist Steve Balon.
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5: Well, the Packers have their home opener tonight as they welcome in the Atlanta Falcons to Lambeau Field. Green Bay will go into that game not the healthiest, especially on the offensive line, as Zach Bacabuele will be done for the season after tearing his patella in Sunday's win over the Jets. And on the Packers' latest injury report, Aaron Banks is now ruled out. Here's more from head coach Matt LaFleur on his offensive line.
6: It's like putting a puzzle together. But that's the situation, and we got to do the best that we can to go out there and play winning football. So nobody cares about the circumstance. It is a circumstance, and you got to work around it.
5: Now, tackle Anthony Belton, who replaced Bacabuele in New York, popped up on the injury report with an elbow injury on Tuesday, but will play against the Falcons as he was a full participant yesterday. Kick coming at 7:15 tonight at Lambeau Field. Turning to Wisconsin, they'll head to Penn State this weekend to face the 13th-ranked Nittany Lions. The Badgers not won in Happy Valley since 2003 and enter as 10-point underdogs. Kick is coming Saturday at 4.
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5: The Brewers are now at 99 wins. That's after they would defeat the Phillies last night 4-1. Christian Yelich and Bryce Turing each hit solo shots. And starting pitcher Logan Henderson got the win. He allowed 4 hits and 1 run over 5 innings of work. And the Brewers' magic number for the 1 seed in the NL now sits at 2 over the Dodgers. It'll be Brewers and Phillies again tonight. First pitch at 5:05. For the Wisconsin Sports Zone Network, I'm Ebo.
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3: Last call for phone calls. What we learn, what's in store tomorrow. Gronk will join us tomorrow, as will Hall of Famer Kurt Warner. By the way, Bijan Robinson leads the Falcons in both rushing and receiving yards. He scored Atlanta's only touchdown so far. And I looked and I was curious, has he accounted for more of a percentage of the Falcons' yardage than any other player in the NFL this year? And the answer is yes. Bijan Robinson has 45% of the Falcons' scrimmage yardage, highest share in the NFL.

0: Thank you, Darius Rucker. Last call for phone calls, Jason in Florida. Hi, Jace. What do you have for me today?
1: Good morning, Dan. Thanks for holding. A couple road trip songs, Behind the Wheel by Depeche Mode and NXS, New Sensation. But speaking of road trips, I just got back from a 10-day road trip in Italy and Slovenia, and nobody drives in the left lane. They pass a car in the left lane, and they immediately move back over into the right lane. It was glorious. I've never had such a fun time driving for those 10 days.
0: All right. Thank you, Jason. Good thing Todd wasn't over there. Kevin in Iowa. Hi, Kevin.
2: Hey, DP. How's it going? 65265. A couple suggestions for you for stat of the day. Since you know both of these gentlemen personally, I would suggest Adam Sandler or Dave Matthews.
0: Oh, okay. Sandman would probably do it. I was friends with Dave Matthews when I was doing the movie with him, Just Go With It. But I don't know if that's something I could say to Dave. Hey, Dave, it's because he's not a sports fan. So I don't think I could say, hey, would you do stat of the day song for us? Sandman would. But he's in Italy right now. Yes, Dylan.
3: Didn't you text him recently when we were having a music debate and you were like, who were you more influenced by, R.E.M. or the Grateful Dead? And he just responded, neither.
0: Yes. Yeah. I think when I text Dave Matthews, I bother him. Or I always feel that after I've texted him. Because like he got into the Rock and Roll Hall of Fame and I go, hey, congratulations. And he said, yeah, it just means more work. And I went, okay.
3: Thanks.
0: Yeah. So I don't know if I have that pipeline to Dave Matthews where I can go, Dave, it's Dan, thinking about, you know, hitting you up for a ticket or two. Yes, Ray.
4: What would Adam Sandler sound like, Todd, if he did a stat of the day?
5: Oh, stat of the day, stat of the day. Here come that stat of the day, Danny. You know you love that stat of the day, don't you?
0: That's actually pretty good, Todd. Kevin in Iowa. Hi, Kevin. What do you have for me today? Hey, Kev. Thanks, Kev. This day in sports history, who's going to do that today? Marvin, you got it? Okay.
6: Yep, got a couple here. In 1957, the Brooklyn Dodgers played their last game at Ebbets Field. And in 1934, Babe Ruth played his last game as a New York Yankee.
0: 1994, Cordell Stewart with the 64-yard Hail Mary to Michael Westbrook, giving number 7 Colorado the 27-26 win over Michigan. Ben Johnson, 1988, he set the world record in the 100 meters, 9.79. He was DQ'd 3 days later for use of a drug. Stanozolol. Or, Dylan, you got a better pronunciation on that?
3: That sounds about right.
0: Stanozolol?
3: Stanozolol.
0: Maybe this is why I don't use steroids. I couldn't pronounce it because if I was asking for it, I go, you know, the Stanozolol, LOL. And it ends at the end, LOL. Thank you, Todd, for laughing.
7: It's funny. It was cute. I like what you did there.
0: Thank you, Todd.
4: Now he's coaching the Chicago Bears.
3: Yeah.
0: Oh, I see. Okay. No, that's something Todd does. Don't lower yourself, Ray. You got a bright future.
7: Why would you do something like that, Ray? Come on.
0: Yeah.
4: Should I start singing?
0: No, okay. Don't sing any more theme songs. Greg in New Jersey. Hi, Greg. What do you have for me today?
8: Hey, Dan. So I have a nominee for if I was playing God and could change an outcome of a historic game. Mm-hmm. And okay. I preface this by saying I married a woman from Lexington, Kentucky, who was a diehard UK Wildcat fan. And I got to go with 1992 Elite Eight, Kentucky Duke, Christian Leitner in the shot. I wish he would have bricked it.
0: Or he would have gotten thrown out of the game, which if you look at the video, he should have. He should have gotten thrown out of that game. Yes, Ray.
4: What about the Miami-Ohio State 2003 Fiesta Bowl, the PI? Would you change that outcome?
0: Who was that? Chris Gamble? Yep. Was mm-hmm. he the Ohio State DB? Boy, that was a wild game. But you want to talk about being on the field and watching pros, Ohio State and the U? And that's when Willis McGahee got hurt. I remember standing next to Eddie George on the sidelines watching the game. Yes, Marvin.
6: Yeah, I remember watching that game. Kellen Winslow II looked like the greatest tight end that ever lived that game. That game was unbelievable.
0: Is he still in prison?
6: He is.
0: Is he?
6: He is. Yeah.
0: Is he doing life?
6: I don't know, but I know he's still incarcerated.
0: Oh, okay. All right. So Rob Gronkowski on the show tomorrow. Kurt Warner will be on the show tomorrow. The program Not So Fast on Peacock and NBC Sports Now with Pabst and Perloff coming up at the top of the hour. How about we go around the infield here on what we learned on the program, Todd? Let me start with you.
7: You think Jameis Winston has the talent to be a serviceable QB, but he likely thinks he's better than he actually is. Go eat a W? You didn't say that.
0: I did not say
7: that. Go eat a W.
0: Dylan.
3: Eye of the Tiger is by Survivor.
0: Yeah. Yeah.
7: Best song
0: like
7: ever.
0: Toto, not good.
3: Yeah.
0: Survivor. Eye of the Tiger.
7: Sticks.
0: Marvin? No.
6: Kellen Winslow II is serving a 14-year prison sentence.
0: How many years is he into that?
6: He is 5 years into that.
0: Okay. Big Day Ray.
4: It's Paul's birthday today.
0: Yay! Happy birthday! 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
1: All right, let's kick it off. Erling Clark traffic update. No incidents to report. That will change later, but right now, everything is good out there. We'll let you know if anything does pop up, thanks to Erling Clark Law Firm. All right, let's kick it off with the montage.
25: Nola's 1-2 pitch to Bryce, and Bryce rips one into deep right field. Harper going back, looking up, it is gone. Bryce Terang, his 20th home run of the season. And the Brewers on the board. It's 1-0 here in the top of the first. A one, and a high fly ball to right field. Harper is back at the track. Bye-bye, baseball. Christian Yelich goes big fly to right here in Philly, and the Brewers lead it 2-0.
26: Two men in scoring position, swing ground ball on the hole left side, and it sneaks through into left field. Two runs will score. In from third comes Mitchell. Terang follows him to the plate. No throw home on a two-run single by William Contreras.
25: 99, McGill's 1-2 pitch. And a swing and a miss. He struck him out with a curveball. The Brewers win it 4-1 here tonight over the Phillies. And their adventure in uncharted territory continues. Win number 99 on the season, adding to their already record-breaking win total.

0: All right.
1: Well done.
0: Thank you, PJ. Brewers Radio Network.
1: Thank you, PJ.
0: Yeah.
1: Beautiful.
0: So, we found a way to sneak them both in.
1: That
0: both
1: was
0: the,
1: beautiful.
0: The 99 songs. We had discussion, and we're like, I don't know if we can get away with that one, but then thanks to that
1: excellent
0: perfectly
1: pitch
0: game last night.
1: Beautifully pitched.
0: Had to throw that in there.
1: Well done. That makes me laugh.
0: That's good. That
1: makes me giggle.
0: I'm trying to.
1: I appreciate it.
0: Trying to get
1: especially on a day when I'm leaving you early.
0: Yes, yes. So we got 40 minutes of power here.
1: Yeah, it's something.
0: So, 99 wins.
1: Outstanding. One to go, four to play. Well, one to get you to 100, which is cool.
0: Yeah, but you want to get that number one seed because the Dodgers were creeping up, but then they slipped last night.
1: That helps. Down to two now. Now a deuce.
0: By the way, I still see the Cubs have not officially
1: clinched. They clinched.
0: Still hope for those Diamondbacks to run some games off and maybe slip in. I don't know.
1: I don't see it. I don't see it happening, but.
0: But it's possible still. They got a doubleheader now too coming up tomorrow.
1: I was going to say.
0: Yeah.
1: I mean, your Tigers not that long ago, the Padres, the 19 what was the Brooklyn Dodgers collapse in like 51 or 51
0: yeah.
1: They had like a 13 game lead or something like that.
0: Yep.
1: Blue Jays blew a 3.5 game lead with like 7 to play in the 80s.
0: Yep. Yeah.
1: Your Milwaukee Brewers blew a 5.5 game lead in the wild card with like 15 to play.
0: Fire the manager.
1: You know, it stranger things have happened, and Major League Baseball is marked by the greatest collapses of any sport.
0: Yeah. Yes, they are.
1: I think partially because baseball is just such a head game.
0: Yeah.
1: That you hit a skid, you hit a slide, and it's tough to pull yourself out of it. It's what makes Brewers runs over the last few years so magical. And, you know, they've never lost more than 4 in a row, and they did that once, you know, or whatever those stats were last year and this year about losing streaks and things. It's what makes that so special when your team can avoid a losing streak, because in baseball, it's all about streaks.
0: Yeah.
1: You get cold at the wrong time, and unlike any other sport, baseball is really tough to pull out of a tailspin. Watch the canopy goose.
0: Well, I'm just saying, especially with that bullpen. They play today, I take it, before they go to Boston. But it's like they got to win today, because the things aren't lining up in the Cubs' favor going to Boston, because now the Sunday game because of a nor'easter was coming, so it's a day night doubleheader coming up tomorrow.
1: Mm-hmm.
0: So they got that. And then they have the Saturday night game that's going to be the finale of the season. So if there's a team that might blow it, it might be them.
1: Yep.
0: Just with that bullpen, just the way it's been. Now, you said, likelihood, probably not going to happen. But if they don't win today, the Cubs, I could pucker time.
1: By mid-September of 2008, the Milwaukee Brewers had built a 5.5-game wild card lead, then proceeded to lose 9 of 10 and watch the surging Mets take over Milwaukee.
0: Yes. That's right. And then we were cheering for the Marlins to beat them on that final day because we blew it.
1: Yeah. The resulting firing of manager Ned Yost led to the promotion of Dale Swaim, and a 7-5 finish in the final 12 games was enough for the Milwaukee Brewers to make it to the wild card on the strength of a CC Sabathia complete game
0: finish
1: and game 162 loss by the Mets.
0: Yep. Yeah.
1: I mean, they blew a 5.5-game lead.
0: Yeah.
1: In 10 days.
0: So it
1: happens.
0: Yeah. So it could happen.
1: Don't think it will.
0: Don't think it will for them, but yeah.
1: It could happen.
0: But on our side of things, last night was a Nick Radames. Good job predicting William Contreras.
1: Well, after the strikeout, I thought, good. After waxing this dude for the entire show, being the heart and soul and being timely, he sure came up with the hit.
0: Yep.
1: He snuck it through.
0: Yep. So two RBIs for him. Terang, Yelich go deep. Logan Anderson, we can't say enough about him. Getting through a couple jams last night. And, hey, that's what playoff baseball is going to be. The other teams are good. They're going to get guys on bases. You just got to figure out how to get out of it. And a couple instances last night against this really good Phillies lineup, he got out of it.
1: Yep.
0: He made him guess. He got him off a little bit, got him a little ahead of the pitch, got those three flyouts in the fifth, and got out of it. He's done now for the regular season. So yep. 11 wins.
1: 11 wins, and two of them might just be why this team ends up with the number one seed.
0: Yeah.
1: Logan Henderson, 11 total wins on the season. May 22nd and August 16th, 12 total innings pitched, mm-hmm. one earned run surrendered to the Dodgers. Both victories for him, both victories for the team, and both of them securing a season series
0: yeah.
1: with those two wins. 4-3 yeah. in favor of Milwaukee. And Logan Henderson's two brilliant performances against the Dodgers mm-hmm. might just be why. And it leads to an interesting question that you asked in Cubicle Realm, in our yes. literal bullpen.
0: In our bullpen, yeah.
1: And I love the way you're thinking.
0: Okay.
1: About how the postseason rotation sets up.
0: Yeah, because, you know, I asked Nick, I'm just like, the way the layoffs are and everything else, and they announced that Miz is going to pitch Sunday. Now, it's probably going to be an inning or two. I mean, it's not going to be long. But now that Henderson's done for the year, I threw it out to Nick. I'm like, I think he goes game one in the NLDS. I just think that's how it's lining up. Okay, so you're thinking about the same.
1: I love that.
0: Yeah.
1: For a lot of reasons.
0: Okay.
1: Game one's important.
0: Yeah.
1: Especially in a five-game series. And the metrics will be thrown around. What happens of 1-0 teams, 0-1 teams, mm-hmm. all that stuff.
0: Yeah.
1: All that stuff. But you got the home field. You have that advantage. And if you were to lose game one,
0: yeah,
1: you have Miz game two.
0: Mm-hmm. Yeah.
1: If you were to win game one, you have Miz game two. I guess you look at your ace always in these situations as the win.
0: Yeah.
1: And you hope you can get that guy on the hill twice. You hope you don't need to.
0: Yeah.
1: But
0: yeah.
1: if you can get him on the hill twice, there's two wins from your ace.
0: Yeah.
1: And then you got to build around him. It's always mm-hmm. the thing. And it's the thinking for every team. So yeah. no matter who it is,
0: yeah.
1: they're going to say, all right, ace.
0: Yeah.
1: But as you set up a matchup and a lineup and an advantage for your team, I've never really cared ace versus ace kind of thing because your lineup has to face that pitcher no matter what.
0: Yep.
1: So to me, it's not about that mm-hmm. who pitches against whom on what day necessarily, but it's about your team and how you set yourself up for your best opportunity to build whatever it is you're looking for.
0: Yeah.
1: A series victory, a game two victory, whatever it is. And it's not like Logan Henderson is a consolation leadoff guy.
0: No. He's proven it, yeah.
1: You put him out there in game one, you don't sneeze at that guy's stat line
0: yeah.
1: in terms of trying to win you a game.
0: Mm-hmm.
1: You're hoping he's going to win game two for you anyway. That's sort of the assumption.
0: Yeah.
1: And the assumption is get Miz on there and get that victory and
0: yeah.
1: feel good about it. But I don't feel badly about Logan Henderson. And
0: no.
1: if for some reason you were to stumble out of the gate, who better to rescue you than the all-powerful Miz?
0: Mm-hmm.
1: I actually love that idea.
0: Yeah, I was just thinking just the way the layoff is and everything. I'm like, well, he's done now. They don't play again till next Saturday. I'd have him go one, Miz two, and then I guess if things get all mumbled up, Jim, you know, when they go on the road, because they're going to have, so the first game Saturday, and then Sunday. So Henderson will go that Saturday, Miz will go that Sunday. Say they mess up on the road and they lose two. Well, you come back to Milwaukee. That game five is on a Friday. Technically, you could have the Miz go
1: mm-hmm.
0: on that Friday if you wanted.
1: You could if you wanted.
0: And
1: to.
0: You could technically Henderson then could go again, probably that Wednesday.
1: Mm-hmm.
0: I mean, that would be a normal, I guess, quote unquote, turn of the rotation. If we ran a normal rotation, we haven't though since, you know, we've been a 6-man rotation since May. So, I mean, but in playoff time, playoff baseball, technically both those guys, they could line up for two big starts and you could have Miz go game five.
1: Yeah.
0: And that's how I'm looking at
1: it. The way those off days work out.
0: Yeah.
1: If you have to set things up and mm-hmm. be a little weird and even go on whatever you want to on short rest or, and yeah. all of this determined, like even that banter is made possible by the thought that Gasser couldn't get the job done.
0: Correct. Yeah.
1: And there's no, I feel really good about him.
0: I do too.
1: And
0: now.
1: What, and, yeah. and Hall and drawing and how that might shape up to be a 3 or 4 pitcher game.
0: Mm-hmm.
1: And heck, it might not, because Gasser might give you 6 2/3 or 7 again.
0: Yeah. Yeah.
1: Who knows?
0: Yeah.
1: So I think you set yourself up for that best opportunity to secure game 2.
0: Yeah.
1: Because you can't fall 0-2.
0: No. No.
1: You can't do that. And you're not assuming losses, but you're hedging yourself to prevent the 0-2 hole.
0: Yes.
1: And
0: yeah.
1: I don't know.
0: Yeah, so that's
1: I love that idea.
0: I think Henderson goes game 1. Yeah.
1: I would do that.
0: Plus 2 rookie at home, get him a good start at home. And the Miz, I mean, boom, 1-2 out of the gate. They both love pitching at home. No one's monkeying with their mound.
1: Mm-hmm.
0: So, I mean, then he doesn't have to make a road start, technically, and, you know, and they both be available, I think, for later on that series when you would need to try to win it on the road or, again, win the pivotal game 5 at home.
1: It's shaping up very nicely.
0: Yeah.
1: You got a magic number of 2 in the National League now.
0: Yes.
1: And you got a magic number of 1 asterisk. Which is confusing a lot of people.
0: It is. It's
1: with the Tampa Rays.
0: Yeah, it's basically win the NL, you get home field for everything.
1: Mm-hmm.
0: And again, the Dodgers with the loss last night, so now it's down to 2. So it could happen later on this afternoon.
1: Tonight.
0: Oh yeah. So win Dodgers loss.
1: Yeah. And not that they weren't in this position before,
0: mm-hmm.
1: but a 2-game cushion, 4 to play, magic number of 2
0: yeah.
1: split. In your mind, it just, your shoulders relax a little bit more. A
0: little bit, yeah.
1: Because they were always still in control of that. You don't have to mm-hmm. look behind you
0: yeah.
1: when it's all in front of you.
0: Yeah.
1: Just keep winning. But again, it's just an odds thing. And it's a rest thing. And it's a mentality thing. And it feels a little better to have the Dodgers 2 blocks behind you than
0: yes.
1: turning right on red and mm-hmm. sniffing your bumper.
0: Yeah, because that's what it was yesterday. 24. What a difference 24 hours makes. Because yesterday was like, damn, here they are. Oh, and they just activated Shohei off the DL or the injured list.
1: Yep.
0: Oh, great. Fantastic.
1: Yeah, when you can see a finish line. You see the checkered flag right now on the GPS.
0: Yeah.
1: And at magic number 3, it's there, but it's only there when you turn this corner and then you go, oh, there it is. And then, oh, wait, where'd it go? Oh, no, destination yep. disappeared a little bit. That's tough. If you were sitting here 3 out of 4,
0: yeah.
1: magic number 3 with 4 remaining, that's mm-hmm. tough. That's a mental thing. It's so mental.
0: Yeah.
1: This feels really good. It feels much more attainable, and it's really not any different because you just keep winning and it didn't matter what your opponents have done.
0: Yeah.
1: I've been saying for 2 months, stop looking in a rearview mirror since the trade deadline. So it just feels a little bit better. You don't see the headlights in the rearview mirror as brightly as they were before.
0: Yeah.
1: Flip that little switch and then it gets dark in there.
0: So they have set the pitching rotation for the home series. Tonight, we still have a big TBD.
1: Mm-hmm. The element of surprise.
0: Yes. Droan, maybe. I don't know. Who are they kicking around? I mean, it's
1: Sprope.
0: Yeah,
1: no, just kidding.
0: Maybe there's another surprise activation before the game. Ups and downs.
1: Mm-hmm.
0: Yeah, they sent their guy Colton Gordon down. So yeah, they sent their guy Colton Gordon down. So
1: I know.
0: I guess they're going to say
1: no. That was an outstanding call out.
0: Yeah, I guess. I don't know. They could still tinker around a little bit here. I don't know.
1: Yeah. Nope. Solid, after our discussion points yesterday.
0: Yeah.
1: Solid moment of reckoning for the, like, from I believe it was Jack. Who was like,
0: he's
1: guys.
0: Like, you idiots.
1: It's limited time anyway.
0: I'm like, yeah, okay.
1: Nope.
0: Maybe they bring him back up on the weekend. I don't know. The guys are going back and forth. Well, he went down to Biloxi. Now Biloxi's season's over. They lost yesterday. Mm-hmm. So we're not winning championships at the AA level with the greatest prospects we've ever had. Ever. Trade them all.
1: Yeah. and pay William Contreras.
0: Yes, that too.
1: But either way, this is a lot of fun. Logan Henderson has you can't help but feel just spectacular about going into the postseason now with that 1-2 punch and Gasser doing what Gasser's done. It's shaping up exactly at the right time to have a 1-2-3 that is really impressive. And it feels great.
0: Todd from Appleton is saying Bryce Wilson is starting tonight's game. Again, we're looking at the official MLB site, and they've got nothing on there. But, yeah, I'm sure one of the beat writers, McCalvey or somebody's probably put it out there that they're going to call Wilson up before the game. So that's probably why it's still TBD on there. Going against Andrew Painter.
1: Painter, yeah, the paint man.
0: Yeah, he's 3-10. Painter Manning. 5.59 ERA, so there's a good chance to tattoo him. And again, the game, it's a little earlier our time, 5:05, which works in with all the activities tonight.
1: Sure does.
0: So
1: it is a little chaotic.
0: Little chaos.
1: Early release from school and the
0: that's right, you got that going on.
1: Because of the Green Bay Packers game.
0: Yep.
1: I had a conversation with somebody via social media DMs about it.
0: Okay.
1: About how they feel as though it's a little dramatic, you know. And it was all tongue. It was really funny being like, hey, because this is another fellow parent within the district.
0: Okay.
1: And they're like, trying to make plans to arrange for this is tough sometimes.
0: Yeah.
1: On these days. I'm like, I know. I'm in it. I got you, man. I'm in it too.
0: Yeah.
1: And it turned into this whole thing. It's a little dramatic. And I think that sentiment does exist a little bit.
0: In
1: circles of like, you got an early release. It is absolutely necessary.
0: It sounds
1: so ridiculous.
0: But it's
1: that
0: not.
1: You've got to spit your kids out at 12:50 on a Packers home game day because what? You can't be near the stadium? You can't.
0: Well, you can't get around.
1: The buses literally can't get in and out of those thoroughfares. They can't turn those corners. There's parking on the street. The parking lot is open. They can't physically make it into those locations. Getting kids, getting them home, and traversing those roadways.
0: Yeah.
1: It is extremely difficult. And unless you know the schools, know their locations, and understand what has to happen on just a normal school day, I would never expect anybody on a rando Thursday to just go driving around the three schools that are within a stone's throw of Lambeau and being like, oh, who cares? Valley View and Park View and the high school there. And I wouldn't expect you to just drive around and see the chaos on a normal day. And now you add in the Packers game day. It's absolutely necessary, as dramatic as it sounds. They need to clear those areas. They got to get it out.
0: Well, you got to make money on parking.
1: I mean, lawns don't help.
0: That has had to be a discussion point.
1: Businesses don't help in the sense, and I'm not saying don't help like, hey, how dare you?
0: Yeah.
1: But they park cars. They begin using those lots.
0: Oh, yeah.
1: Those side streets have parking on the side, and people are going to start doing what my family's going to do and lining the streets, parking a car early, and those streets on one side, and you've got a bus that's got to try to corner, get down a thing, pick up all the kids, get around the block. Forget it, man. It's going to take them 4 hours and 15 minutes to get home if they can even get down that street. So it's legit. It's a legit thing. And as a resident and as a parent who has kids in the district, as difficult as it is to navigate, and today's just kind of one of those days, it's difficult to navigate all that stuff. It's charming. This is a little bit of the charm that makes you feel really good about being a Green Bay Packers fan and how we do things and how we have to do things here. Yeah. It is really, it's a romantic ideal about big time football in small town Ashwaubenon.
0: Yes.
1: It is. Yeah. It's a really cool thing, as difficult as this is on families.

0: today, mine included, to try to figure all this out. Part of the reason why I've gotten an early
1: That's why you're getting
0: today.
1: Out of here soon.
0: So there's a lot of things to juggle today.
1: Well,
0: so
1: yeah,
0: it's pretty awesome. It's pretty cool.
1: I was going to say, my kids, I guess the Avengers, they're releasing an extra 3 minutes of Endgame, and my son thought he had tickets for tonight, and I'm like, you understand you're going to take a different route to get to the theater, right? Because Oneida Street from us, it's a no-go.
0: Forget it.
1: It ain't going to happen. I know that's the main drag. It ain't going to happen. And Holmgren Way for a little bit, too. You ain't going to be able to get on that. No. So you're going to have to take Ashland.
0: Yep.
1: What's that? I'm like, exactly.
0: Just
1: now
0: keep
1: going. He rechecked the tickets. So he's like, oh, Dad, it's for tomorrow night. I'm like, that's even better.
0: Yeah. Keep going.
1: Yeah. Just keep going that way, and eventually you can turn right.
0: Yep.
1: Just don't turn right by Lombardi.
0: Whatever law enforcement tells you to do,
1: you do it.
0: You do it.
1: Because that's the way you're going. Yep.
0: They're going to start shutting some stuff down.
1: Yep.
0: Certain lanes are going to be closed.
1: Yes.
0: Certain things are going to be one-way-ish, even though it's technically two-way, but with parking on the side.
1: Is this
0: awesome. It's chaotic.
1: This ain't a gold package for the home opener, is it?
0: No.
1: Yeah, I was going to say, that's...
0: Nope, this is a greener.
1: But the next Thursday.
0: Next one is going to be the Chicago Bears game is your gold package.
1: Oh, okay.
0: On Sunday at 3:25.
1: Right. When we play on Sunday again.
0: Yep.
1: Because now we have, after this
0: we're not going to come back till October 11th. Home.
1: Really?
0: Yeah. We're at Tampa in between.
1: That's right. Yeah.
0: It's a very bizarre schedule.
1: This schedule is just
0: only
1: nuts
0: two home games before by October 11th is very odd.
1: That's strange. Yeah.
0: And then you get Dallas.
1: That's right, the big game there. Well, talking about on the field, again, we know the offensive line is in, I mean, they're not, it's a work right now. Aaron Banks, he's out, we know that now, off the injury report. Belton, I guess, is doing maybe better, I don't know. He was on there with an elbow issue and whatnot, so again, they're working guys around. It sounds like Jager Burton, again, going to be making that start for the rookie tonight, so... you know, it is what it is. But again, we've kind of harped on this a little bit. This comes down to coaching, though, too. When you have issues like this, let's not run long pass plays or long developing run plays. You got to run. That offense has got to be quick hitters tonight. It's got to be quick slants, quick outs. That's how you're going to, you know, attack, I think, this Atlanta defense, because, again, they're not that great right now either.
0: I think it's interesting. We'll have to run a little bit of a Falcons-like offense tonight, I think.
1: Yeah.
0: In terms of getting guys to settle into the middle.
1: Yes.
0: And just finding ways to get it. Because that's sort of Penix's thing. Mm-hmm. Now that you know that's your guy.
1: Yeah.
0: That's kind of his thing. He likes his outs. He likes his slants. He likes his quick hits. He likes the pass.
1: Yeah.
0: Likes to get rid of the ball. Mm-hmm. Falcons like him to get rid of the ball. He's very good at it.
1: Yeah.
0: And they've got guys in Drake London and Michael Pitts who are very good at settling in.
1: Yeah.
0: Who are very good at running that tight route when they know where they're going.
1: Yep.
0: So to speak, you know, it's the old offense where they know where they're going. Mm-hmm. Making that quick hit, ball getting out of Penix's hands, getting into their hands. Packers are very much going to have to clog up the middle. And try to figure that out. I'm going to be really interested to see how this goes.
1: Yeah.
0: Nice cliche, Nick. But
1: how's it going to go?
0: I don't know.
1: We'll find out.
0: Because
1: 7:15.
0: Gannon likes that zone, you know, and he's not a huge man dude so far.
1: Yeah. Yeah.
0: And history will kind of show that a little bit.
1: Mm-hmm.
0: And the Falcons are pretty good at settling into zones.
1: Yes, they
0: are. Especially with Penix at the quarterback, that's kind of their style. This is sort of the thing.
1: Yeah.
0: So what are we going to do? Are we going to go more man? Are we going to, how are we going to do this? Are we nickeling up? What are we doing, guys? What are we going to do to try
1: NASCAR
0: to clog
1: package?
0: Up that middle a little bit and make life a little difficult on those guys? Or are you just going to count on your defensive line to get home and count on those guys to be able to disrupt it enough that the zone can make the adjustments that they make? It's going to be really interesting to me to see what the strategy is, especially on a short week with a pretty banged up ball club.
1: Yeah.
0: How they do this defensively.
1: Defense too. Yeah. That's going to be key. I think they run blitz more than they pass blitz because you got to stop Bijan Robinson. If you don't, and he can be pretty effective catching the ball out of the backfield.
0: I was going to say he's pretty good in the passing game. Yeah.
1: Those blitzes, they've got to be on, and I think you're going to try to run blitz more than anything else tonight just to make sure you keep everything in front of you, because that dude gets out there, he could gash you pretty bad tonight. So again, you know, the Falcons are struggling. They're looking for their first win. Stefanski, again, offensive guy, and, you know, this is not helping him out right now that they're struggling so much on offense. And they just got plastered by Carolina at their own place. So they're going to come in a little hungry tonight. But again, this is a winnable, very winnable game tonight.
0: Packers win tonight.
1: Yeah.
0: They do.
1: This is...
0: They win this week.
1: Yeah. It's got to be that way or else we're on here tomorrow and it's going to be open season. But this is where we're going to find coaching comes into play where... You know, some games it's like, well, okay, they have better guys than us. You know, you can tell them all this coaching stuff. But tonight, yeah, with everything going on with the offensive line and, yeah, with these defensive matchups, this is a coaching game tonight. Mm-hmm.
0: And absolutely. Preparation and coaching.
1: We'll see exactly how it's going to go and whatnot coming up. We'll make a pick coming up next and all that other good stuff here on the Bullpen on the Score.
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1: Score Squad is very quiet today. I want to know how people are feeling about this. I talked a little bit about it yesterday, and I just feel like it needs to be a cautionary game. Short week, lots of injuries, things to clean up. An opponent that, even though I think you win this game, you don't necessarily match up great against in terms of our weaknesses right now, our running game and their run defense and their game and our injuries and all these things. I feel like fans are looking tonight for the 30-3 blowout game, show us who you are, fix all of the problems kind of expectation on tonight's game.
0: Okay,
1: feeling that. That's a feeling. It's a sense that I have in my upper shoulders right now, which are tight and tense.
0: Yeah.
1: I think it's going to be ugly. I don't think it's going to be real clean for either team. I think it's going to be kind of a gross game. I think you're going to feel a little gross coming out of it.
0: 9-6, like, are we looking at? Or?
1: Like, yeah. I think it'll be like 2013-ish.
0: Okay.
1: I think the Packers will score a couple. I think Smack will get a couple. I think they'll allow some points to be scored against them. Mm-hmm. I don't think it's going to be comfortable, but I also don't feel like we're going to feel really out of control and biting our nails at the end of it and dumping our drawers. This might be a leave early type of game where you're going, they got it.
0: I don't know. They get a lead, Nick. That's the issue.
1: I know.
0: That's the problem.
1: But I think that's what I think. I think fans, we're all hoping for that.
0: Yeah.
1: I think there's a facet of the fan base right now that's expecting to cure the ills tonight. And if they don't, pitchforks come out tomorrow.
0: Even if
1: they win this one 13-3 and we can't get the offense going real strong, or we allow some points and it does come down to a final drive and Smack kicks it through, or you go to OT like you did against the Jets, it is going to be torches and pitchforks outside the LaFleur estate kicking in the gate. You know, get rid of them all and Ed Policy. And I just don't see this game being really great football.
0: Well, can it be, though, the way the league set this stuff up?
1: I mean,
0: you only had like 3 days. Both teams just did walk-through practices basically this week because that's all they could do.
1: We had pretend injury reports basically at the beginning of the week, just going, based on what we know, this is probably what would have happened.
0: I love that. This is an estimation. It's like, okay, so we're just throwing things against the wall because that's what we have to report something to the league, so... That was like, this is the estimation of the injury report. Okay. All right. Well, they knew for sure Jaden Reed was out. Okay. Well.
1: Yep.
0: Yeah.
1: I don't know. I'm excited to be in the environment. I think it's going to be great. And it's the home opener is always special.
0: Mm-hmm.
1: It's a night one under the lights, which is really cool. The environment around Lambeau is going to be cool. I think there'll be a decent amount of Falcons fans there, because it shapes up really well to have a Thursday night wraparound weekend type of deal.
0: Investigate them, ticket holders.
1: Right? Well, I know.
0: I want to report on that, too.
1: I know.
0: I want to hear a first-hand report of how many
1: If you're an Atlanta Falcons fan and you've always wanted to go to Lambeau, this is a perfect one. It's a Thursday nighter, so then you stick around and you stay in town. You take 1.5 days off of work flying out. You know, you do a half day, fly out at 10 a.m. if that's your job, or take 2 days off of work, but you get 4 days in Green Bay.
0: Yeah.
1: Go to watch the Packers game. I think there's going to be some Falcons fans there.
0: Yeah.
1: And I think it's going to be a fun day for Packers fans to kick this thing off and tailgate.
0: Cease Electronics Talk, text line 920-281-1570. Who's checking in here this morning?
2: Hey, fellas, congratulations. Thanks for having me today here from the Honeyhole Valley. Bob.
0: All right, Bob from Oshkosh. Bob. How are you feeling about tonight?
2: Hey. That's just the whole thing. You hit the nail. You kind of stole my thunder. I think it should be a win, but if we get a lead, LaFleur seems to take his foot off the gas, which is, it perplexes me sometimes. I don't always get it. It's like, you got to have that killer instinct. Once you got him down, man, you got to crush the old windpipe, you know?
0: Yep. Not let him in there.
1: No. You got to use metrics. You got to use measurables. You got to use percentages, Bob. The percentage play
2: is
1: here.
2: Is Leo going tonight?
1: What's that?
2: Is Leo going to go tonight?
1: Oh, I don't know.
0: No, Nick will be there in person.
1: In his stead.
2: Oh, okay.
0: Reporting.
2: This is good.

0: This is good. Get us a good win.
1: Okay. I'll give you. It's generally bad when I show up, but it'll be all right.
0: Oh, no.
2: Nah, we'll find out.
0: So you're gonna be working, huh?
1: No, I'm on like a 3-game win streak.
2: Are you?
1: Yeah, yeah. So I feel like I've exercised some of the demons of the years. Postseason, do not allow me back into Lambeau.
2: Oh, really?
1: Field.
2: So you're the reason why it's not dominant.
1: I lost the Falcons game.
2: Oh, you did?
1: I lost the Vikings game.
2: Oh, yep.
1: I lost the Giants NFC Championship game.
2: Ooh,
1: it's a bad idea, Jeans, to have me in Lambeau Field for the postseason.
2: Well, they got to get there first.
1: And I know. Those are my last three games, though. Those are my last three postseason games. First ever loss at Lambeau Field in the postseason, Atlanta, Michael Vick. The mooning game with the Minnesota Vikings. And then the NFC Championship game where Lawrence Tynes just tried to give us the ball game. We made one freaking play the whole time, the 90-yard pass to Donald Driver. Somehow we're still in that ball game. Should have won that ball game.
2: Yeah. Tom Coughlin looks like a tomato at the end of it. Yeah.
1: I was so freaking cold. I had a broken foot. At that time, rec league basketball, broken foot, and had done a pregame show with Mark Daniels out there, literally climbing through snowbanks, putting an antenna up, and
2: getting
1: then
2: that Marty
1: it
2: up
1: was
2: there, huh?
1: It was so cold. How cold was it? Everybody knows how cold that game was, but the Bay City Smokehouse, where we did the show at that time outside, and it was great because you interacted with tons of fans. Well, there were no fans. Everybody was dying. So at one point, about 15 minutes into the show, the good folks at Bay City Smokehouse, Doug, opens up the door, this side door, and just goes, "Do you guys just want to come in here and broadcast from the hallway?" I'm like, "Thank you, baby.
2: Yes.
1: Yes, we do.
2: Yes.
1: Yes, we do. Thank you so much." So it's generally a bad idea if I go there, at least in the postseason. But a regular season 3-game streak is all right for me.
2: Well, we'll find out tonight, especially if they get a lead, like Bob said. Anything else on your mind today, Bob?
0: Hey, I'd like to congratulate you Brewer fans and keep your pedal to the metal there, old boys, and get that home field. Don't let the Dodgers sneak in the back door like Padres are to my Cubbies.
2: So. We did address that, how it's not looking.
0: That would be a team I would be weary to play right now, man. They are playing absolutely freaking white hot, man.
1: Well, and it went really well for us the last time the Brewers took on the Padres.
2: Yeah.
1: Wait,
2: we didn't win one. Yeah.
1: It is shaping up. So you've got to be, if you're an Arizona Diamondbacks fan, just kicking yourself. Where you're going, man, if we just play better than suck, we would be like a game out right now.
2: Yeah.
1: And Arizona's finally gotten it together.
2: Mm-hmm.
1: If they won five in a row, four in a row?
2: I think four. Yeah.
1: And they finally got it together. But they had about a 2-week stretch there where it was like, oh, my gosh. You brought up on the show, PJ, Corbin Burns comes back. And it's like, okay, hey, they're getting hot at the right time. Yeah. And they just could not make up the ground. And they're still there, elimination number two. But, man, they got to be kicking themselves.
2: Bob, I think your Cubbies will be all right.
0: I hope so. Well, thanks, man. Yeah. I predict a double-digit win tonight. I go Pack Go.
2: Okay.
0: Hooray for a half-day of school up there in Green Bay.
2: Yeah. All right, Bob from Oshkosh checking in. He's got double-digit Packer win. All right.
1: The line on this one, and I know...
2: Is it shrinking?
1: It's been wild.
2: Yeah.
1: I know that Leo, don't listen, because I know you like to guess it. You know, that's a thing. That opened at the Packers... with 7.5. It's sitting at 4.5 now. That's a pretty
2: dramatic line. Well, the panic snooze probably because, they're going to have a starting quarterback again.
1: Mm-hmm.
2: So maybe that's what helped it.
1: Maybe. But on a short week, that's a pretty dramatic shift in line.
2: That is.
1: You don't have a lot of time, and it just boom.
2: What are they seeing?
1: From 7.5, it dropped to 4.5, just boom.
2: Probably all the offensive in-line issues too.
1: Absolutely. Injury reports as of
2: has
1: late.
2: Something to do with that.
1: Yeah. But holy cow, over under set at 42.5.
2: All right. You can get predictions in 920-281-1570. We'll try to get it down on tape. So if somebody hits it, you get a hand.
1: Give me the under 42.5.
2: Yeah, I think that's
1: I'm gonna go 2013 Packers.
2: 2013. I'll go 21-17 Packers.
1: Okay.
2: Yeah, I'm going to go with that.
1: Okay.
2: I think that's what it'll be. And then when it's 42-0 Packers, then we're all celebrating. Everything will be back. And we're back to the Super Bowl, and we'll book our trips to L.A. and everything else.
1: Yeah. Yep. Yeah. It's going to be great. I'll keep you posted on our voyage.
2: Yes,
1: because it will be me and the young boy tonight in the stands.
2: Yes.
1: that it's going to be very late for the both of us.
2: Mm-hmm. Yeah.
1: And
2: yes,
1: we are typically a sit it till the very end, no matter what.
2: We're not leaving early. Okay.
1: We're not typically a leave early fan.
2: Okay,
1: no,
2: not flipping the coin. Okay.
1: We are not. We generally do not blow out one way or the other. Yeah. Doesn't matter. You ride it out. You mm-hmm. know, you just, yeah, let's go, man. Let's just enjoy
2: it. I kind of want them to lose now, just so
1: there's
2: you come in there tomorrow, you're going to have a lot of energy if they lose.
1: We were talking about it on the way home from football last night, from football practice.
2: Yeah.
1: And I was like, so tomorrow, dude, because it was going to be last night was going to be a late night. We had football, we had religion, we had all this stuff.
2: Yep.
1: And suddenly it's 9:15 and nobody's eaten dinner yet, nobody's showered yet, and we're all just sitting around like, dude, I should have been in bed an hour and a half ago, whatever. And we were talking about it on the way back from football, though. I'm like, so what's your approach tomorrow? And he goes, what do you mean? And I go, what are we thinking? Like, we'll get there when we get there.
2: Yeah.
1: You know, we typically arrive about 45 minutes before game time.
2: Mm-hmm.
1: We'll get there about then.
2: Yeah.
1: What are you thinking? Like, what do you think? This game's probably not going to be done, dude, till like 10:40, you know, 10:30-ish.
2: 10:30, hopefully, yeah.
1: And he goes, okay. And I go, yeah, I mean, unless it moves, if the clock keeps running, you know, and you a lot of running plays or completions, your short completions, this could keep moving. We might, maybe 10, 15 if we're lucky. I go, but that gets us to our car at about 10:45.
2: I was going to say, I know you got to get going here, but how long is that commute from where you park to house?
1: With about 11 minutes.
2: But with everything going
1: on? No. On a normal day,
2: you got to use
1: 9 to 11 minutes.
2: You got to use a weird way to get around.
1: We got to wind through.
2: Mm-hmm. Okay.
1: And so we'll park our car in a general area.
2: Yeah.
1: And that's about 3 blocks off of Lambeau.
2: Okay. All right.
1: And then you kind of know the side streets, how you weave
2: through. Yes, that's what you...
1: But there's going to be a lot of weaving. Yeah. So it'll probably take about 15-ish or so on a decent... If we were to leave and everybody just kind of left and we just go... Just go, get out, get to the car, probably 15 minutes.
2: Okay.
1: If we go and you get hung up a little bit or you get stopped where you're like, okay, we're going to make it, and then beep, the whistle blows, and you're like, no, we're not going to make it till the second wave, then it starts to build, and it's tougher to pull out, and it's 20 minutes, and then everybody's walking down the middle of the road, so you just kind of slowly, like zombie land, you're just inching forward, like, come on, everybody, you see the headlights. Come on, guys, somebody move over so I can go. But his strategy tonight is, he goes, well, I don't know. He goes, if we're winning by a lot, you know, maybe we could go.
2: Oh.
1: And I go, maybe, yeah. Wow. And then he goes, but what if we're losing by a lot? And I go, yeah. And he goes, then you want to go. And I was like, right.
2: Wow.
1: Okay. And then he goes, but I think it's going to be a close game. I go, I think so too. And he goes, and then in the end he goes, I don't really care who wins. I go, right.
2: Well, you're there's Rams the Rams fan. Yep, coming
1: and he
2: out.
1: He goes, I want the Packers to win. Mm-hmm. He goes, I think they'll win.
2: Yeah.
1: He goes, I don't know.
2: Yeah.
1: I'm like, all right.
2: Yeah. Yeah. That'll make everyone happy.
1: It might be determined by, do you have to go to the bathroom? Well, then we're done.
2: Yeah, we're out. We're out. We'll eat at home, too.
1: But I will give you full reports.
2: Yes.
1: Pre, during, and post as to where we're at and where the Atlanta Falcons
2: reside. I hope there's
1: reside.
2: Falcons fans sitting around you so you can interrogate them and then turn them into the Packers police.
1: Right. The Fan Assistance Center.
2: Yes.
1: Where did you
2: get your tickets from?
1: Report your fan for unruly behavior to an usher.
2: Or being cheering for the other team because they're not supposed to.
1: Yeah. I will ask. If we have some Falcons fans around us, I'll ask how they got them.
2: How'd you get,
1: like, did you get these on Marketplace?
2: Seeky.
1: Did you get these?
2: What do you
1: How'd you get these? Yeah.
2: I got them off the official NFL Ticketmaster site, the way you're supposed to.
1: The spy site.
2: Hey, but I heard that's wrong.
1: I should bring a copy of the letter and be like, here's the letter that they give us. How'd you guys get your tickets?
2: Yeah, how'd you get that? I got more of the bullpen coming up. Nick's
1: sorry,
2: ducking
1: I gotta
2: out.
1: Head out.
2: Yep. He'll be back tomorrow, and we'll find out what happens.
1: I bet everybody's really disappointed. More of that great analysis from Nick.
2: Yes, exactly. Well, I've got 5 minutes to fill. All right, we got more coming up here on The Score.
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4: Well, the Packers have their home opener tonight as they welcome in the Atlanta Falcons to Lambeau Field. Green Bay will go into that game not the healthiest, especially on the offensive line, as Zach Bacabuele will be done for the season after tearing his patella in Sunday's win over the Jets. And on the Packers' latest injury report, Aaron Banks is now ruled out. Here's more from head coach Matt LaFleur on his offensive line.
5: It's like putting a puzzle together. But that's the situation, and we got to do the best that we can to go out there and play. play winning football. So nobody cares about the circumstance. It is a circumstance, and you got to work around it.
4: Now, tackle Anthony Belton, who replaced Bacco Boella in New York, popped up on the injury report with an elbow injury on Tuesday, but will play against the Falcons as he was a full participant yesterday. Kick coming at 7:15 tonight at Lambeau Field. Turning to Wisconsin, they'll head to Penn State this weekend to face the 13th-ranked Nittany Lions. The Badgers not won in Happy Valley since 2003 and enter as 10-point underdogs. Kick is coming Saturday at 4.
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4: The Brewers are now at 99 wins. That's after they would defeat the Phillies last night 4-1. Christian Yelich and Bryce Turing each hit solo shots. And starting pitcher Logan Henderson got the win. He allowed 4 hits and 1 run over 5 innings of work. And the Brewers' magic number for the 1 seed in the NL now sits at 2 over the Dodgers. It'll be Brewers and Phillies again tonight. First pitch at 5:05. For the Wisconsin Sports Zone Network,
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0: right, back here on the bullpen. Packers-Falcons tonight. Well, courtroom news today. Coming out in the Jacobs issue. Rob Demosky saying Judge Mark Hammer denied the request by the victim in the Josh Jacobs case to have the records permanently sealed and instead turned the matter back over to the Hobart-Lawrence Police Department, which is the custodian of the records. Any new requests for the records will be handled by them, which will determine whether it's considered fair to release those records. The victim or Jacobs going to be granted time to appear if, again, Hobart-Lawrence Police Department decides to release the records. And I'm sure the National Football League will be contacting them as well. So I who knows where this is still going? Because, again, there was some agreement between Jacobs and the victim of not having this come out, but the NFL pushing for it to come out, and now, again, it's back into the hands of the Hobart-Lawrence Police Department. So, you know, he's still on the list. Don't know when he is coming off of that commissioner's exempt list, and now with this coming out here, within the last half hour here, we'll find out. And all the NFL, it seems like, they aren't going to stop trying to pursue this to get this, get the video or whatever they think that is still out there just to protect them. So we will find out. So again, that's the latest on that in the courtroom today on the field. Again, 7:15 tonight is the kickoff. It's one of those things, Prime. I know locally, I think you watch it too, but it's one of those wonderful streaming games, thanks to the streaming package out there. But yeah, it should be a Packers win tonight. And as we both were saying, you know, it can be a comfortable win, but there's other factors in there that are adding up. Maybe this is going to be a little tougher, we think. Again, short week games always, they seem to be an issue. It just is, because both teams are coming in. You don't know, you know, what they can all get. Both teams, like I said, walkthroughs basically for practices this week, because that's all you could really do. You're coming off a game on Monday, and in the Packers' case, that was a very hard-fought game against the Jets, no doubt about it. A lot of injuries. You know, think about all the injuries, but you think about the guys that had to fight through that game and get through that game, because that was a hard-nosed game. So, you know, they're coming through it with dinged up a little bit here and there, and now you're back on the field on Thursday night. So, as we both said, we want it to be comfortable, but you're not going to be surprised if it's a hard-fought win, or who knows. Again, Stefanski looking for his first win, and there's a lot of questions out about how he's running the offense right now in Atlanta. And he hasn't had, I guess, per se, the starting quarterback until this game. Just haven't. So we'll find out how they're going to operate now when he does have one of the options at starting at quarterback and Penix Jr. tonight. Because, yeah, Tua is the other guy that has been taking the majority of the snaps. And now that they're going to be available, or Penix at least is available tonight, we'll see how this offense, if it's going to run a little differently than it has in the past couple of weeks. Because you have to think, even though, you know, they've had the backup in the first 2 weeks, that's not how they're going to run this. It was designed to either have Tua or Penix's, you know, footprints on this offense, or, you know, all over it. So I assume that they're going to be running a little bit better in offense tonight. Now, how is that going to affect the game? I don't know. I mean, will Bijan have a 100-yard game? Could. I mean, the Packers did a great job checking Breece Hall last week. That was a phenomenal effort, but on a short week, can they do that again? I mean, you're going against two of the top backs in a four-day span. I mean, they did a great job with Hall on Sunday, you know, with the Jets, holding him to, what, 38 yards? I mean, it was fantastic. He only had, what, 8 yards at halftime? So, I mean, they did a fantastic job of that. But for Robinson, it's going to be a little tougher job here. But this defense, it looks like they are up to the challenge, trying to answer the bell for anything right now. So tonight will be a good short week test for them. But it's funny that, yeah, the offense is what what we're kind of concerned about because of that offensive line, all those issues up there. Packers rushing, you know, if it's going to be Caleb Johnson, if Marshawn Lloyd, if he or Brooks, you know, I don't know. It's still a committee backfield right now, so you don't know who's going to take the lead in that or well. I don't know if they're going to go back to Lloyd tonight or not, or if it's Caleb's to lose now because, you know, again, he had the lion's share of the carries against the Jets. But, you know, if the Packers running attack, you've heard LaFleur say it during the week, they got to establish a running game. That way they can get the two high safety looks away and, you know, Jordan can make some plays. But, yeah, definitely got to establish the running game a little bit. They got to get something going. I mean, team, I'll say as a team, they'll get over 75 yards rushing. Now, is that successful? With this line, I think it is. Just with the issues they have. If you can just get something going, you know, maybe a couple, 2 to 3 yards average per rush, you'll take that tonight. And again, if that can open up Golden, because I think he's going to be a big factor of the game tonight, you do it. Anything you can. I think, yeah, we'll see if Tucker Kraft is going to be more of a blocker tonight. I got a feeling that, you know, with everything going on, they might be keeping him in a little bit more on that line. So I wouldn't expect him to be huge pass catching game tonight, but, you know, I could be wrong with that. He could go off tonight, but I just assume that with everything going on that they're going to have him staying in online, and maybe Jonnu Smith is the guy that can sneak out and have the pass catching game. I mean, that's why they got the two tight ends. It's why they made the move, so they could have them both going 1-2, keep in Tucker Kraft to block. You know, it might help him out and everything. But like we were saying before, this is a coaching game. You know, your line's decimated. You know, coming in, they're not going to be able to hold blocks forever. So quick action tonight. What's going on over there? We got Leo Kuiper Jr. He's tackling that.
1: Well, apparently you're plugging headphones into our chairs now.
0: We are?
1: Not the outlets. Yeah, they're plugged into the chairs. I don't know.
0: Is that
1: did you get the memo?
0: No, I didn't.
1: God, did that people. I come in here to get set up.
0: I come in here. It's
1: for an award-winning 2-hour show, and yes, then I got to put up with this. I mean, everyone knows I have a bad back, so now I got to bend over.
0: I was going to say, I'll get that. Don't worry about that.
1: Yeah, then I'll can throw my back out on the air.
0: We don't need that going on. So I'll just get the chair wrapped around the chair.
1: I don't. Oh, wait a minute. Living the outdoors last night.
0: Yeah, I was.
1: Well, those are my friends, so I won't get mad at them.
0: No, it wasn't. No, Randy wasn't it.
1: No Randy Slapshot? No. Well, Mark's my friend, too.
0: Mark had another
1: Although I call him Carlos, but...
0: Yeah, you do.
1: Carlos Drew. He's a good man.
0: Well...
1: Great show. That's an award-winning show.
0: That is a very
1: And you produce it every week, so.
0: I do something on it. I sit in
1: it. I mean, there's got to be an award coming your way, because all the stuff you do...
0: I don't know. What am I, the 13th best draft pick on the Score Squad? Well, I will take that.
1: Last time I checked, you moved up to 11. So,
0: ooh, I must have had a good 40 time.
1: Yeah, you had a good 40 time. Your stock is rising.
0: Stock is rising.
1: There's a green arrow up, not the red one pointing down.
0: I got a Mike Mamula stock. I did good at the combine.
1: That's right. What did you bench again?
0: What'd you bench?
1: 225, like 40 times?
0: 225, 75 times?
1: Oh, that was amazing.
0: It was amazing. It was something.
1: That's where I threw my back out spotting you.
0: Exactly. Well, that's what it was. Well, actually, it's been carrying this radio station for, what,
1: 26 years?
0: That's probably what it is.
1: Yeah. Well, anyway, it's all up to Tony now.
0: Well, what's coming up on the show today?
1: Well, we got a great show for you. Wes is popping on with Bulky for Tailgate Talk and Craft Beer or Indie Band, and we have a brand new segment.
0: Ooh.
1: What should we call it? We don't have a name for it. In the Crease with the Fox Valley Forge.
0: Yes, why not?
1: As Mark Mazzolini and head coach Logan Witt are in studio.
0: Oh, nice.
1: So that'll be nice around 12:20 today.
0: Sweet.
1: And stupid hijinks, Tony screwing up the board. We have a new drop.
0: Oh, do we?
1: There should be another one. I sent them this morning.
0: Okay.
1: So, yeah.
0: So debut of that as well.
1: It's from Seinfeld.
0: Oh, he won't know what it is. Yeah. That'd be even better.
1: It has another thing to do with my back. So.
0: Oh, okay. All right. Well, that's all coming up with the show with Tony G and Leo on the way next year on The Score.
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4: Thursday Night Football kicks off week 3 of the NFL as the Packers will be hosting the Falcons, and it all starts at 8:15 p.m. Eastern Time. In baseball, the Brewers took down the Phillies 4-1 for a franchise record 99th win, while the Marlins beat the Cubs 3-2. The Padres had a 5-1 win over the Dodgers in L.A., so San Diego has moved into the top wildcard spot with home field advantage in the wildcard round in the National League. They have a 1-game lead over the Cubs and the Phillies with 4 games remaining. The Red Sox topped the Guardians 1-0, and the Royals held on 5-4 against the White Sox. Guardians have a 1-game lead on the White Sox for the AL Central. The Mets outscored the Rangers 7-2, and the Mariners walked it off against the Astros 6-5 in 10 innings. Houston and Texas are tied once again for the AL West, and Houston holds the tiebreaker.
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6: Time for a Hurling Clark Law Firm traffic update right here on The Score. Only one notification to report on here in northeast Wisconsin. It comes from the Green Bay area on the ramp from 41 southbound to Shawano Avenue. The right shoulder is blocked due to a disabled vehicle. That was 555 this morning. Again, the ramp from 41 southbound to Shawano Avenue. The right shoulder is blocked due to a disabled vehicle. Again, that just comes from the Green Bay area. Everything down here in the valley looks to be clear right now. Drive safe out there, especially if you're heading to game day in Green Bay, because obviously there's a lot of traffic on 41, both before and after the game. So that's your Hurling Clark Law Firm traffic update. 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
6: What's up, Score Squad? It's the show with Tony G and Leo. Right here on 95.3, 99.1, The Score. How you doing today? Let us know. We're set for some good action today. Good show. What we got planned for you. I'm telling you. It's the truth. That's what we do around here. 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
14: solutions. The power! 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
6: All of it.
14: Oh, that's me. I'm the Kipe.
6: Oh, well, that's him.
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6: Yes.
14: They could be confused right now.
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6: No.
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14: And we wouldn't have the studio sponsored.
6: No.
14: This studio and the mobile studio.
6: I wouldn't have this tattoo on my back.
14: Oh, wait. That's right. I don't know how you can see it with all that hair covering it up. Shave that thing once in a while.
6: Yeah. I did.
14: Tony wearing his wife beater Packer t-shirt on again today.
15: Oh, I dropped the paper.
14: Oh, and then he dropped something. I'll vamp while he's picking that up.
6: There we go.
14: You okay over there?
6: I think
14: okay,
6: so.
14: Okay, good.
6: With Fast Signs, anything is possible.
14: It is. Anything
6: right.
14: is possible. A tattoo on your back.
6: That's true. With Fast Signs.
14: Here, use my comb to part your hair.
6: Fast Signs will help you make your statement just like a back tattoo.
14: So when you were in college, did you play intramural hoops or just pickup?
6: No,
14: moves?
6: Not really. Okay. I was always bad.
14: So
6: at
14: you
6: basketball.
14: Didn't do the shirts and skins thing, and then you walk on the court and they say, "Why are there 6 shirts on the court?" Who's the guy with the sweater on? Well, you Italians. We're furry.
6: You're gonna make Score Squad think I have like just hair.
14: I don't
6: everywhere.
14: Even think you have facial hair. I've never seen you.
6: No.
14: You just
6: shaved last night.
14: Your face is bald. You shaved last night?
6: Oh, I'm Kyle Harrison.
14: you're Dustin May.
6: I don't know about that.
14: Yeah. That's stiff.
6: Yeah.
14: We don't have a stiff today. We need help.
6: Yeah, that's true.
14: Score Squad, help us out today.
6: Could it be your back? Your back pain?
14: My back could be stiff of the day. It's stiff of the day every day. Dr. K helped me out again yesterday, my third adjustment in less than a week, and it was okay for about an hour.
6: Mm-hmm.
14: Then I checked this out, Tony. Took an ice bath.
6: Oh, wow.
14: Felt great.
6: I would hate to
14: took an ice bath. All the inflammation went away. I was pretty good through the evening and mowed the lawn.
6: Wow.
14: And then it was all back this morning.
6: Then you went to bed and then you woke up like this.
8: Oh, my back. Ah, I threw out my back.
14: And then Tony texted me this morning during our meeting when we're supposed to be focused. And,
6: yes, that's right.
14: He's like, "Kipe, how's the back doing today?" And I go, "Not great, Bob."
6: That's true.
14: And then what did I say?
6: Just end it.
14: Yeah. So play the whole thing today and then play the new drop that we just put together.
6: Okay, here we go.
8: Oh, my back. Ah, I threw out my back.
15: Just take one dip and end it.
14: just end it.
6: So here's this. Oh, wait.
15: Just end it.
14: Just end it. Yeah. I don't know.
15: Just end it.
14: It sounds cleaner when you say, just take one dip and end it.
6: Yeah.
14: It could be like, I could take one dip in the pool.
6: That's true.
14: Because I do the pool, so you can keep that one.
6: In your ice bath.
15: Just take one dip and end it.
14: I'm going to take one last dip and then just end it.
6: He did say that. He goes, just end it.
14: That's my new line. I'm getting a t-shirt done. Just end it.
6: Just take him out in the field and put him out of his misery.
14: That could be my new, instead of that positive crap I came out with in January, Leo 3.0, that's all out the window now.
6: It's gone.
14: Just end it. It could be like for like tonight's game when it's 21-0 at halftime, Atlanta. I'm just going to say, just end it.
15: Just take one dip and end it.
6: For Score Squad, that's obviously a Seinfeld reference.
14: Yeah, that's the when George double-dipped the chip. He inadvertently took another. Well, all right. What does Timmy say? Timmy.
6: John?
14: Said, you took a chip, you dipped it, you took a bite. And then you dipped again. That's like putting your whole mouth in the bowl.
6: Yeah.
14: He goes, do me a favor. Just take one dip and end it.
6: Yep.
14: Yeah.
6: And then.
14: George
6: proceeds to do it again.
14: Yeah. He goes, listen, Timmy, you dip your way and I'll dip my way.
6: I know this because Leo sent me the clip this morning. So I watched it.
14: It was funny, wasn't it?
6: It was pretty funny. Yeah. It would also, like, what's his name? Timmy or Tommy or?
14: Timmy.
6: Yeah, him. I actually side with him in the debate. If you're double dipping a chip in a public spread, there's something wrong with you.
14: What if you dip the chip, you take a bite, but you spin the chip, so the part that was in the dip.
6: How desperate are you for dip? Just eat the damn chip and get another one.
14: Well, I'm just used to eating dip by myself, so.
6: Do you drink it? Like
14: I double dip.
6: Well, sometimes I just like to take the dip out of the bowl and just drink it, like slurp it like a bowl.
14: What do you do when the, like, say, if you like French onion?
6: Yeah.
14: Okay, so when you get down to the nitty gritty and you can't really dip anymore, do you take a spatula or
6: no.
14: I just take my finger.
6: Yeah, it's just
14: I just take my finger and
6: too much work. You know what I do? I pitch it. Done.
14: Well, rinse it out. It'll get stinky in the wastebasket.
6: Yeah, that's all right.
14: I have a lot of pet peeves.
6: Well, I'm used to stink. I work in a men's locker room.
14: It does stink in this building from time to time.
6: Oh my goodness. Join in the conversation with the score. 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
14: 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Cheesehead TV and Rob Domofsky reporting update on Josh Jacobs' case. is there is now a path to the video being released available for the league to review. Judge Mark Hammer denied the request by the victim of Josh Jacobs' case to have the records permanently sealed. Mm-hmm. So this thing's got to come to a resolution one way or another. Yeah. I mean, for the Packers' sake. But yep. I guess in the big picture of things, if he's done wrong, he needs to be punished.
6: Yeah. Yep.
14: And I guess the video is going to give us that evidence if indeed that's what took place.
6: You know, it's a weird position. It's a touchy, you know, situation to talk about for someone in our position. But I'll say this. I ethically, if something bad happened, I want those that committed that to be held accountable.
14: Yeah, absolutely. I think everyone's 100% on board with you.
6: So that has to happen.
14: This is above football.
6: Yeah, exactly. Yes. That's a great way to put it.
14: Yeah. It's the big picture, man. It's if there's a resolution and they have if he's suspended for the rest of the year, or the Packers would release him, I'm just speculating, by the way. Then they can do something. They're kind of handcuffed right now.
6: They are big time.
14: Yeah, you're hamstrung by this whole thing, and the team is suffering because of it.
6: You said you're hamstrung. Are they like badly hamstrung or Caleb Williams hamstrung?
14: My hamstring hurts, but I'm here playing again today.
6: You're not being carted off.
14: I have athletic tape on my hamstrings, my lower back.
6: Oh please, I don't want to see it.
14: Here, I'll show you. Plus, I have this. You know those Brett Favre copper belts? it's like a weight belt?
6: Yes, I do.
14: I have that. I'm wearing that, too.
6: Copper.
14: It's kind of restrictive, but keeps the blood flow going and helps me feel a little better. Now, when I last night, because after I mowed the lawn, I felt a little better. So I get out the pitching wedge, chip in a few. I can barely swing.
6: Oh, no.
14: Tomorrow is going to be really interesting.
6: Tomorrow? All right. Yeah, like I said yesterday, here's Leo at the first tee box.
8: My back. I threw out my back.
15: Just take one dip and end it.
14: Yeah, I'll take a dip in the pond and just hold. Chuck Kuiper, just hold me underwater. No more than a minute, I should be gone. Just hold my head under there. I feel so much better. Oh, my back pain is gone. Where is everyone?
6: Oh, my gosh. Oh, that Leo.
14: Yeah, well, you got to have a sense of humor in these situations,
6: that's
14: Tony.
6: That's true. It helps.
14: Yeah.
6: I've been talking. It's funny. This is true, all right? I haven't told you this. This is true. Today, I've talked to two separate people about your back pain.
14: Really?
6: And I've told each of them the same thing.
14: It's a hot button topic.
6: It is. It's taking the world by storm.
14: What are you discussing?
6: Well, actually, two separate people asked me how your back is doing.
14: Oh, that's
6: How's
14: nice.
6: How's Leo with his back? And, you know, we start talking about it, and I get to the same point in each conversation. I say, I laugh at him because it's Leo,
14: yeah.
6: But I feel terrible for him.
14: Yeah, I know. It's fine. You could laugh. I'd rather be put in a good mood than...
6: Exactly.
14: I have
6: to have a sense of humor.
14: I am not one that I like to be consoled and, oh, you poor thing, whatever.
6: Yeah.
14: It's a flipping backache. There's bigger. I have friends in my life that have worse afflictions than this, and this is a walk through the park. If I could walk, this is a limp through the park.
6: You, can I say this on air? I won't say the whole thing. You responded to an email with, there's a business thing that we're supposed to be doing, potentially doing. Yeah. You responded to Alex's email by saying, Alex, I'd love to hang out with you, but unless you
14: have Saturday, he wants me to hang out with him at Oktoberfest.
6: Yeah.
14: I can't walk.
6: He says, Alex, I'd love to hang out with you, but unless you have a wheelchair to push me around in, son, I'm just not very mobile.
14: He gets that, by the way.
6: I'm just not very mobile at this time.
14: Yeah, I'm not very mobile. I'm immobile.
6: Let's get a wheelchair.
14: Give me a wheelchair, and you two idiots can push me around really fast. Find a hill. Again, you just end it. Push me down the Lost Street Hill really fast.
6: Yes.
14: I'll bash right into the tennis courts over by Lawrence or the Fox River.
6: That's true. Let's get to today's show menu.
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6: 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Here's what's coming up. Bucky Banter, guess the spread. Because Leo's off tomorrow.
14: Oh, crap. Yeah. Plus, I got to... Where's my bottle?
6: Are you able...
14: They took it again.
6: Are you able to throw with your back?
14: Oh, yeah.
6: Okay.
14: I can just sit. I'll tell you what. It's... I'll do it. Okay. I'm guessing both spreads.
6: Yeah.
14: Predictions today. Yeah, we're doing everything today.
6: Yeah, because you're off tomorrow.
14: Yeah.
6: Special guest coming in from the Fox Cities Forge, new hockey team in the area. Head coach Logan Wilt and owner Mark Mazzolini in studio with us at 12:20 in about 2 minutes.
14: 2 minutes. They're probably here. I better go get them.
6: Tailgate talk and craft beer or indie band with Nema Southside Market coming up in at 12:40. Your chance to take on the Kipe. We'll talk crew. The Brewers win number 99 last night. 12:65 today. Leo's going to guess the spread again. Keys to the game. The score poll, which asks you for tonight's X Factor. Stiff of the day, which we're still pondering. And that's your show menu, the hour number one sports menu, brought to you by Tanner's Grill and Bar West.
14: You know what I forgot?
6: What'd you forget?
14: Because it's Thursday. I forgot my beer write-up.
6: No.
14: Yeah.
6: No.
14: I don't even know if I took photos of... I don't even know the names of them off the top of my head.
6: Well, I tell you what. I'll interview Fox City's Forge. You... Head back to Kuiper Manor, grab
14: it. No. Okay. I'll double up next week.
6: There you go. That's a good way to do it.
14: We'll clear a way for Bulky.
6: Before we get to a break, a couple texts on the Cease Electronic Talking text line.
14: Yeah, I love Chris's.
6: Chris in Appleton says, my favorite childhood memory is when I didn't have back pain.
14: Is he saying that for me, or is he saying that because he has back pain?
6: Probably for him, would be my guess. Ebes says, I'll be bartending at the Appleton Street stand, Leo. I'll buy you one.
14: Do you have wheelchair access, Eves?
6: This, like, Leo is planning things around the accessibility for him with his bad back.
14: Yeah, there's no way I'm walking up. I used to walk up and down that Ave for Oktoberfest 17 times. I couldn't even see going from where I park to where Eves is bartending.
6: Mm-hmm.
14: I just don't want to walk right now. I passed on going to the game tonight because we park, it's not even a mile away, and I just, it's pure agony.
6: Well, I've walked behind you sometimes here at Woodward Stadium.
14: I'm crooked.
6: It's not great, Bob.
14: Yeah, the thing gets compressed,
6: if
14: you know what I mean.
6: Oh,
14: because the disc is basically shot.
6: Oh, you're compressed.
14: Oh, I'm decompressed.
6: Is it shot or discus?
14: Whatever. All right, I got to get to a sports bar spotlight.
6: You
14: and
6: do.
14: I've got to go get Mark and Logan.
6: Okay.
14: They're waiting up front.
6: You may do so.
14: All right. 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
6: Get out there.
14: All right.
6: That's an order.
14: I got to go get our guests.
6: We're going to take a break. When we come back, special guests from the Fox Cities Forge, new hockey team in the area. 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That interview when we come back. It's a show with Tony G and Leah off to a good start on this Thursday afternoon on The Score.

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15: A comfortable day in store with highs topping out in the low 70s. A few of us into the upper 60s. Great weather for the Packers game tonight will fall into the low 60s with overnight lows waking up tomorrow into the 50s. Partly cloudy skies. Next chance of rain arrives Tuesday through Wednesday. From the WBAY First Alert Weather Center, I'm meteorologist Andy Mead.
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0: Welcome back to the show with Tony G and Leo. Right here on 95.3, 99.1 The Score. This time we have some special guests joining us in studio from the Fox Cities Forge. Logan Wilt, the head coach, Mark Mazzolini, the owner of the organization, now joining us here on The Score. Gentlemen, thanks for stepping in with us today in studio.
1: I have a question.
0: Yeah.
1: For the guys before we start the questions.
0: Okay.
1: We have to name the segment. We have a name for all of our segments. For the green and gold, we have 1265 today. For the Badgers, Bucky
0: right.
1: Banter. We got to come up with a name. I've heard like In the Crease or...
0: That's a good one.
1: Behind the Mask or... I don't know. Let's spend a... All right, pull your mic up.
0: Oh, there we go. Hubble behind the bend.
1: Okay. Behind the bend?
2: With no, a bench. B-E-N-C-H.
1: Oh, behind the bench. Okay. Now, now I can hear you.
0: Yeah. Behind the bench.
1: Let's get... it could be a score pull. We could do
0: true.
1: That. We could come up with four things. Behind the bench. What's like a hockey term that people would gravitate to?
0: That's a great question.
1: Like we
0: face off, the face off,
2: the face off's a good one.
0: It's a good one.
2: I'm just thinking.
1: Score squad, help us out.
2: On forge ahead.
0: Oh, I like that.
1: There you go. Forge ahead. All right, that's it. That's our winner.
0: I'm gonna put that down.
1: But we'll put it out to the score squad. 920-281-1570. If you have a great name for this segment, we'll give you we'll give them some kind of a prize.
0: There you go.
1: If it comes in the next 15 minutes.
0: That's true. Yep.
1: There you go. All right, kick it off, Tone.
0: Okay, so our first question is going to be for you, Mark. Again, Mark Mazzolini, the owner of the Fox Cities Forge. Can you explain Fox Cities Forge, the league that it belongs to, and how this works in concession with some of the hockey leagues that are out there for different hockey organizations to be part of? Where is the Fox Cities Forge located in terms
2: of
0: leagues?
2: Sure. First, I want to give just to make things clarify things. We have three owners with the Forge. Myself,
0: okay.
2: Jeff Lindemann, who is the president of Lead Distributors in Oshkosh and also the head hockey coach at Neenah High School. And then Daryl LaCrosse, who is the president and CEO of Robinson Inc. in Green Bay.
0: Oh, okay.
2: So, yeah. We have three good owners.
0: Good, yes. Three good ones.
2: Excellent. I could not have done this by myself, believe me.
0: Yeah.
2: But we're in the North American Three Hockey League, and USA Hockey, which is a sanctioning body of amateur hockey in the United States, gives credibility and designation to only three leagues in junior hockey and sanctions them. The first one is the USHL, which is the Green Bay Gamblers, which really feed high-level major college hockey programs. Then you have the North American Junior Hockey League, and we have two franchises in the state of Wisconsin, in Milwaukee with the Wisconsin Wendigo, and then in Janesville with the Janesville Jets, who actually we are their affiliate. Mm. And then there is the North American Three Hockey League, which we are a part of, and we are... The aspirations of our young men are to move up to the North American Hockey League, and if it's in the cards, one day to the USHL, or to move on to college hockey.
0: Got it.
2: So these are young men, ages 17 to 20, who aspire to play the best level of hockey that they possibly can.
0: Mm-hmm. Got it. Good to know.
1: All right. By the way, we have a ton of ideas coming in from our listeners, so we'll get to those at the end of the segment. So keep them coming in. All right, Logan, the head coach of the Fox Cities Forge. What is your preparation? I mean, this is a brand new expansion team, all new players.

0: How many teams are in the Forges division, and how have you gone about preparing? You know, another build-off question of your preparation. Have you done some scouting to learn these opponents, to learn kind of their tendencies and how you expect to play them?
1: Absolutely. The Forge make team number 7 in the Central Division, spanning kind of across the Midwest here. Preparation comes differently with every program that we're going to see. Guys do things differently from night in to night out. So it's just a matter of, you know, what's in front of us, addressing that, and then we move on to our next week and our next opponent.
2: Mark, last week, Tony and I stopped in. It was a fun little trip over to the Appleton Ice Arena. We were really impressed with the changes you have made, the improvements that you have made. Can you share that with our listeners, what they're going to see when they come out to see the Forge play?
3: Sure. Well, we've done a number of things in the arena. Number one, the Appleton Family Ice Center, it's a great facility for our level. With the seating capacity of about 1,200, it's a very intimate environment, and we really believe if we can inspire our fans, it could be a really difficult building to play in. Now, I'm just going to segue back to what Logan said. You know, I coached for 32 years, and I never had to start a team from scratch.
0: Sure.
3: It's a daunting challenge when you think about trying to recruit 24 young men from all different parts of the U.S. And we have a German, we have a Russian, we have a Canadian.
0: No kidding.
3: And then bring them together and try to mesh together, because our opponents, and it's worth noting, in the Central Division, we'll play with the Wausau Cyclones out of Wausau, the Wisconsin Woodsmen out of Toma, Wisconsin, the West Bend Power out of Milwaukee, then the Rochester Grizzlies out of Rochester, Minnesota, Peoria, and St. Louis.
0: Okay.
3: So that's who our schedule, and Logan alluded to 47 games, but those teams do have an advantage. Most teams return 8 to 12 young men. So again, I'm just saying it, and it is trying to get and recruit, yeah, and sign 24 young men in a matter of 4 months was very challenging. Mm-hmm. And I think our guys did a great job, and they continue to recruit right now. We'll have 2 new players joining us this weekend, and we're always, and Logan and our general manager, Chase Croshaw, are always looking to upgrade our roster.
0: Yeah, and you mentioned it, so the season kicks off here this weekend, right, tomorrow. And what special events are being put on, specifically with the 50-50 raffle from tomorrow's game?
3: Yeah, and tomorrow night we're going to have most sporting events now have a 50-50 raffle where,
0: right,
3: you buy a ticket, half the pot goes to the winner, the other half goes to the club. Well, this is much different. We're going to have a 50-50 raffle tomorrow for the Tornado Recovery and Emergency Relief Fund, funded by the Nina Menash Emergency Society.
0: Mm-hmm.
3: And our club, the Forge, is going to match up to $10,000 of the, wow, of the pot. So we're hoping that the fans that come out tomorrow will purchase a 50-50 ticket and be in a good spirit, because they're going to get half the pot, but maybe someone would think it'd be a better way than to donate the whole thing back to that much-needed fund.
0: Yeah, very important. So the season kicks off tomorrow, the 25th, 7:30, and then again on Saturday, 7:10. And you were explaining to us, Mark, either you or Logan could take the question here, but how the schedule works. So you do 2 games, kind of like a series, 1 weekend, and then you know, do another series the next week, and that's how it works throughout the entire calendar schedule, right?
1: Yes, for the most part. So for this weekend, we have a home-and-home with the Wausau Cyclones. So Friday, we're at home here in Appleton. Saturday, we move on. We head over to Wausau and play in their building.
0: Got it.
1: You know, teams traveling from, you know, let's say St. Louis, Peoria, or Rochester, we may see those guys twice at home in a weekend, say Friday and Saturday, and then, you know, some point throughout the season, we're going to head over to Rochester, and we're going to spend a weekend there.
2: How do you guys travel?
1: By coach bus.
2: A coach bus?
0: They walk.
2: Yeah. Well, I assumed it would be not walking, but a coach bus. All right. Is this something locally or?
3: Yeah, it's actually through Colbison.
2: Oh, excellent. Okay. All right.
3: They're one of our sponsors of our program. And, you know, to launch something like this, and we're very, very appreciative to all the different businesses that are putting their confidence in us.

0: and being one of our sponsors this year. And Culbison is one that did step up, and we're excited to be traveling with them.
1: Awesome. Awesome. So how can listeners find out more information, including ticket sales, merchandise, other team information? Where should our listeners go to become a fan of the Fox Cities Forge?
0: Yeah, all you got to do is go to foxcityforge.com,
1: okay,
0: to our website, and you could, we have a link to everything from tickets to merchandise to schedule to our team. And I think people will be very excited if they haven't been in the arena since we've been there. The whole facility has been painted in the inside. We've put in a large digital board that is similar to a Jumbotron. We have a beer gardens area.
2: Oh, yeah.
0: We have a lounge area. So we're really trying to make it a very family-friendly environment, but also a place where you can come and have a beer and enjoy a really good brand of hockey.
2: Mm-hmm. Great. All right. So, all right, this is voting time, because we've had multiple submissions for the name of the segment. Terrible Tim has On the Glass. That's not bad. That's not bad. Popo as Puck Eyes. DK Nod from Chaska forging around. Young Vern as Puck It Up.
1: Oh,
2: we,
1: wow,
2: we already have Buck It Up for our Buck segment, so Puck It Up wouldn't be bad. And who is this one? Hop and Nina, the penalty box.
1: Okay.
2: That's not bad.
3: I like that one.
2: The Chirp. And that looks like a fantasy football question, so we'll save that one for later.
1: Yep.
2: All right. So, and your submission was, Mark, again, something for
1: he said
2: forge ahead.
1: Yeah.
2: All right. So I would say forge ahead, the penalty box, and
1: what was
0: first one of the first ones you gave was very good.
1: Terrible Tim on the glass.
2: On the glass.
0: I like that.
2: On the glass. On the glass.
0: No, I'm. I,
2: what do you think, Logan?
1: He's abstaining.
3: Oh, I don't know. I like Puck It Up a little bit, too.
2: All right. It does make sense with what we do here, because we have Buck It Up, and then you get a Puck It Up.
3: Yeah, I think that's right.
2: With
3: that
2: the Fox Cities Forge.
1: Uh-oh. Are we coming up with Puck It Up as the number one?
2: I like it.
1: Okay, I think
2: Mark,
1: so.
2: Mark, can you live with that?
0: Absolutely. And what we'll do, Puck It Up, can you... we'll leave four tickets at the door tomorrow night, then.
2: The winner?
0: Yeah, so if the winner... You get their name and number, there'll be four tickets at the door for them for our home opener.
2: For tomorrow night? All right. It's Young Vern.
1: Young Vern, congratulations.
2: Young Vern stepping up with Puck It Up. Oh, that is a good one.
1: Beautiful.
2: Yeah. Credit Union Phil says, I like On the Glass. Well, we don't care what you think, Credit Union.
1: Awesome.
2: Any last words of wisdom going into tomorrow night, Logan? Are you going to go out and get a big victory in your debut?
3: That's always the plan. We hope to see everybody out tomorrow night at the Appleton Family Ice Center for an enjoyable experience and hopefully a Forge win.
1: Now, so listeners know, this isn't the only time we're going to be speaking to you, gentlemen. Logan is going to be a weekly guest on the show
2: for Puck It Up.
1: So we are going to be speaking with him again next week and see how this opening series went. How does that sound?
3: I look forward to it.
1: All right. Beautiful. So do we. Well, again, this is Mark Mazzolini, one of the owners of the Fox Cities Forge and then head coach for the Forge, Logan Wilt, ahead of their season opener. Again, tomorrow is the first game, the 25th, 7:30 puck drop. And go to foxcitiesforge.com for more. Anything else we missed?
3: Perfect.
1: Is that good?
3: Perfect.
1: All right.
3: Thank you.
1: We're going to take another break. When we come back, more show with Tony G and Leo. But again, Mark Mazzolini along with Logan Wilt in studio with us today, a special guest from the Fox Cities Forge. All guests on the score brought to you by Fleet Farm.
2: Young Vern just got back to us. Unfortunately, he can't attend tomorrow night. So he said, throw him back out for another listener if you want. Or...
0: When I get off the air, if I can get his number, we'll make sure he could pick a game of his choice.
2: Okay, that would make a lot more sense, probably. Yeah.
1: Perfect.
2: All right, Young Vern, the winner, you're going to get tickets of your choice. Just, kind of like we do with the Timber Rattlers.
1: Absolutely. 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
2: Yeah, get a contestant that I'm going to whoop.
1: All right. 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
6: Well, the Brewers are still in Philadelphia. It's where they're going to close out their series tonight against the Phillies. They do so sitting one game shy of 100 wins. Right now, one of just seven major league teams never to hit that total. And Milwaukee needs the win. That's because they're still fighting the Dodgers for the best record and the home field advantage that comes along with it. Right now, they have a two-game lead with four to play, meaning a win tonight by Milwaukee and a loss by the Dodgers would clinch the top record in the NL because Milwaukee does have the tiebreaker. Last night, the crew got a 4-1 win over Philly. One of the big moments, a home run by Christian Yelich. It was just his 12th of the year. He's not had the season he's wanted after a bounce-back 2025 campaign, but manager Pat Murphy still has his back heading into the playoffs.
7: Yeah, I believe in the kid. I think that he might not have had the best numbers regular season, but I think he'll be ready. He'll be ready for the postseason. I believe that.
6: First pitch tonight is at 5:05.
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6: Well, the Packers going to be without a pair of starting offensive linemen tonight against Atlanta. Right tackle Zach Bakobuele going to miss the rest of the year with a torn patella tendon, while guard Aaron Banks will not play due to a toe injury. Kick tonight is set for 7:15. Turning to the Badgers, they will head to Penn State tomorrow. It's where they're going to face the 13th-ranked Nittany Lions on Saturday. Badgers have not beaten the Nittany Lions since 2011, haven't beaten them in Happy Valley since 2003. Kick there is at 4. With this Wisconsin Sports Zone Network update, I'm Zach Heil.
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1: Tailgate Talk with Wes Karczewski of Nemus Southside Market. 2121 South Oneida Street in Appleton is how you can get to Nemus Southside Market. And as we bring on Wes Karczewski from Nemus, I just saw Wes about an hour ago. I myself, Score Squad, was at Nemus Southside Market picking up some of those pizza brats that Wes talked about last week when he joined the show. Hi, Wes. How are you today?
19: Good. How are you guys doing?
1: We are doing well. Long time no talk. When I came in and got my pizza brats, you were telling me about some of the other brats you have cooking up there and what listeners can expect from Nemus this week. Why don't you tell the listeners what you told me?
19: Well, I got some bourbon onion broth I just put out there, and I got some Sheboygan broth, fresh bourbon onion broth you just put out. We got plenty of other stuff in the case as well for anything you want to cook out tonight. 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We got some of those if you feel like doing that on the grill tonight. And plenty of chicken products for you to grill up tonight, whatever you feel like doing.
1: Awesome. Well, that sounds like a great time. What do you have on the drink side over at Nemus?
19: Oh, on the drink side, let me go take a peek. We still have plenty of other half beer brewery available. We've got the 608 Brewery from over in La Crosse, veteran owned. That's a fantastic brewery. Plenty of that available. 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Plenty of Hot Butcher available. What else we got sitting over here? Plenty of beer and all the stouts are starting. Another barrel aged stouts and all that stuff starting rolling as well here. So if you're looking for any of that stuff. And then, of course, allocated bourbon is hidden throughout the store. So if you're looking for some of that nature, stop by and down and do some shopping. Maybe you'll find a bottle and you can take it home with you.
1: Able to purchase. Wes, what do you think of the Brewers winning number 99 last night? Any thoughts on the crew?
17: 99.
19: You know what? That's pretty awesome. But I was going to say here, you know, they're talking about who's going to pitch behind Mizorowski and Henderson, D.L. Hall.
1: Hey, I haven't heard that theory before, but that's a good idea.
19: D.L. Hall came to the Brewers as a starter, and he's been throwing 3-4 innings at a pop right now. I mean, he can go the distance. He can throw 4-5. He'd probably get you 5 or 6 innings right now, and he's throwing the ball really, really well if they need him to do that.
1: That is a great call. I like the idea of that. Okay, we'll have to see as that develops and what they end up doing as the number 3 spot.
19: Yeah, I think him. You know, I mean, Gasser has been throwing pretty good, but I just have D.L. Hall. I think just got a little bit more in him than Gasser does. So you know, that's a couple options right there for him. And you also got to remember Brandon Woodruff is rehabbing right now, and he's about to come off the 60-day DL. So that's another arm. If he can get you 3-4 innings, whether it be a short start or middle relief, that could be a bonus as well.
1: I would love to see Brandon Woodruff this postseason. I don't know if that's actually going to come to fruition. But I would love nothing more.
2: Well, like I said, if they could get him back,
19: that would be great.
2: For one game in each series.
1: Yeah.
2: Just one game, give him 3 or 4 innings.
19: Yep.
2: See what happens, man. See what happens.
1: Yep. Well, awesome, Wes.
19: I think that could happen.
1: Are we missing anything else from Nemus Southside Market we need to cover this week?
19: We have plenty of pizzas, too. You just feel like throwing a pizza for tonight's Packer game? We got plenty of pizzas available here. Plenty of pizzas. And then also, I'm going to let you guys know, this Saturday, it is Oktoberfest. We will be closing at 6 o'clock on Saturday night.
1: Okay.
19: And we will be closing 6 o'clock on this Saturday. So if you're going to Oktoberfest, make sure you get down here before 6 o'clock because we will be closing at 6.
1: All right. That's good to know. That is good to know for Oktoberfest. Your home for all the food, all the drinks you need this coming weekend is Nemus Southside Market, 2121 South Oneida Street in Appleton. Again, I was there myself before the show picking up my brats from Nemus. You got to do
2: the same. You were, man. Good for you.
1: Yep, exactly right.
2: You know where to go.
1: Wes, thank you for joining the show today. Let's talk next Thursday.
19: No problem, gentlemen. We'll talk to you next week.
1: All right. Sounds like a plan. Much appreciated. That is Wes Karczewski with Nemus Southside Market, 2121 South Oneida Street in Appleton. 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
2: All right. Who's the contestant, man? I've been waiting.
1: That's a great question. We have Mike on the line.
2: Mike.
1: Hey, Mike. Do you have us on the line?
18: I have, you.
1: Hi, Mike. Are you ready to take on the Kipe in craft beer or indie band?
18: I'm ready to take him on like Dice Shaker does.
1: Ooh, I like this. Okay. I hear it in his voice. He sounds ready to take you on.
2: Mike? Okay, Mike.
1: All right.
2: Mike and the Kipe.
1: Mike and the Kipe.
2: Going at it in craft beer indie band.
1: Let me see.
2: Have you ever played before, Mike?
18: I have not.
1: First timer.
2: Well, you might want to give him the rules and regulations then, Tony.
1: Okay. He says he's familiar, but I'll just run over kind of the rules here quick. I have 9 names on a list. I'm going to say them one by one. You and Leo are going to guess which one is if they're a craft beer or if they're an indie band. All you have to do is tie or beat Leo outright, and you get a gift card to Nemus Southside Market, 2121 South Oneida Street in Appleton. Any questions, Mike?
18: I have no questions.
1: All right. Without further ado, that's right.
2: And Mike goes first.
1: Mike goes
2: every
1: first.
2: Other one.
1: All right, Mike, you're guessing first on this name, okay? Is this a craft beer or indie band? Bardo Pond. Bardo Pond.
18: Craft beer.
1: He's going craft beer. Leo?
2: Well, I always like to be different on the first one. I'll go indie band.
1: Leo's up 1-0 already. That's an indie band.
2: All right. But that experience paying off.
1: All right, Leo, you guess first on the next one. Of Montreal. I am of Montreal.
2: Sounds like a hockey team.
1: Craft beer or indie
2: craft beer or hockey team. Let's go craft beer.
1: Okay, Mike, what do you say? Of Montreal.
18: Let's be different. Let's go indie band.
1: Well, that was the right move, Mike, because now we're tied 1-1.
2: Wow, good job, Mike.
1: 1-1 through two. All right, Mike, you guess first on this next one. Cool Bay. B-A-Y, Cool Bay. Craft beer or indie band?
18: Craft beer.
1: Leo?
2: I'll agree.
1: You're both right. Craft beer. That's right. That was a rather easy one. Cool Bay was a craft beer. Okay, it's 2-2 through three. Leo, you guess first here.
2: Okay.
1: Dream Syndicate.
2: Dream Syndicate. Let's go back to indie band.
1: Mike, what do you say? Dream Syndicate.
18: Craft beer.
1: It's an indie band. Leo's up 3-2. Leo's up 3-2. All right. Let's see here. Next one, you're guessing first, Mike. Catch a Vibe. I'm going to Catch a Vibe. Is that a craft beer or indie band?
18: Craft beer.
1: Leo?
2: I agree.
1: You're both right. Craft beer. 4-3. Leo is up. But we do have still 4 to go. Leo, you guess first here. Velvet Cherry Affair.
2: Velvet Cherry Affair?
1: Correct. Yep. 3 words.
2: Mmm. Got cherry in it. Sounds delicious.
1: I think I'll have that.
2: Let's go indie band.
1: Okay. Okay. Mike, what do you say? Velvet Cherry Affair.
18: Indie band.
1: You're both going indie band?
2: Yeah.
1: You're both wrong. It's a craft beer.
2: Ooh.
1: It's all right. 3 to go. Again, Leo's up 4-3. Okay, Mike, here we go. Ghost Vision. Craft beer or indie band?
18: Craft beer.
1: Leo?
2: I'll agree.
1: You're both right. Craft beer. You both sound very confident in all of your guesses.
2: Hey, I mean, Mike and I are on the same page, man.
1: Each of you, no explanation, no elaboration.
2: Why mess around?
1: Just here's my guess.
2: What Boom. Is it, 5-4 right now? With two
1: Leo's
2: to
1: up 5-4 Woo! With 2 to go.
2: It's going to come down to the wire.
1: Leo, you guess first on this next one.
2: It's all about this one.
1: Blind Melon. I'm a blind melon. Craft beer or indie band?
2: Indie band.
1: Leo? Nope, that you just guessed. Mike?
18: Let's be different. Try to tie him up. Let's go with the craft beer.
1: No, that's an indie band. Leo's up 6-4. Let's play out this last one. You guess first here, Mike. Dueling Marlins. Like the Miami Marlins? Mm-hmm. Dueling Marlins. Craft beer, indie band.
18: Indie band.
1: All right.
2: Well, I always go opposite on the last one as well. I'll go craft beer.
1: Well, that just puts you up by one more, Leo. That was a craft beer. Leo wins 7-4. Thanks for playing, Mike. You were unsuccessful, but we appreciate your time and hopping aboard.
2: You can play again next week.
1: That's true. Thanks, Mike.
18: All right. Thanks, guys.
1: Yeah, absolutely.
2: Sorry about that, Mike.
1: Wow.
2: I was on my game today.
1: Take it easy on the rookie, would you?
2: What was I, 7 out of 9?
1: Yeah. Again. Oh, well, you were like 8 of 9 last week.
2: I'm no bulky, but I'm getting pretty good at this again.
1: That's true. Yeah.
2: I was focused. Although I wasn't too focused when I left my crappy review at home. So what I'm going to do is I'll double up next week like Bulky did last week. So okay. Bulky can take the stage on his 3.
1: Well, speaking of Bulky, let's go ahead and bring on Bulky. Hi, Bulky. How are you today?
20: Good afternoon, guys. Doing excellent. How's this game day Thursday? Fine, both of you.
2: I already won for, you know, something today, so I'm happy about that. Hopefully it's a good sign for the rest of our teams, right, Bulks?
20: Hey, Leo, I got good news for you.
2: Yeah, you do. You're going to the game tonight?
20: No, but guess who is?
2: Grande.
20: Oh, we're just going Grande now?
2: Isn't that, you just call him Grande. I don't want to offend.
20: Oh, yeah, that's true. Yeah.
2: I didn't want to offend him.
20: Troublemaker El Grande.
2: Yeah.
20: Troublemaker El Grande will be at Lambeau Field tonight. And, Leo, what does that mean?
2: That means the Packers win, because whatever sporting event Grande goes to, that team wins. The Brewers, Bucks, Packers, Marquette, Wisconsin, GB, they should all hire him. And the Fox City's Forge.
1: Mm-hmm.
2: Give the guy season tickets.
1: Hold on.
2: You'll never lose again.
1: Let me jump in here. Who is El Grande?
2: That's Troublemaker El Grande. Go ahead.
20: He's an old high school guy, a high school friend of mine. We lived together for several years, and our families still hang out quite a bit. Leo dubbed him. I went on a cruise way back in the day, and I took a week off from the show, and Leo dubbed him Troublemaker, because I was on the cruise with him. And one of the cab drivers in Mexico referred to him as El Grande. So when we came back, when I came back to the show, we combined the two nicknames to make Troublemaker El Grande.
2: And the reason I called him Troublemaker was because when you and I kicked off the show in 2018, I ran into him at one of our favorite haunts, and I never met him before. And he walked up to me, and he goes, Leo Kiper Jr., I presume? And I go, yes. And he introduced himself, and you weren't there. You were working or covering a draft or something. And him and I hung out, and he destroyed me. He absolutely destroyed me, but I had a lot of fun. I had a lot of fun, man. It's my favorite memory of him, other than when he stole Nico's Winston that time. Other than that, it was good, clean fun.
20: Yeah, that was the fun night, too. Yeah, a lot of fun nights with Grande, for
2: yeah,
20: sure.
2: Yeah, so.
1: Well, I don't know if you heard, Bulky, but Leo forgot his tailgate talk beers, the reviews he did.
2: They're on my it's budget day, so I'm all frazzled. We had meetings, and I was closing deals, and we had our new segment, Puck It Up. Did you hear that today? It's fantastic.
20: I did. Yeah. Excellent work. Yeah.
1: So he is without his tailgate talk, but I presume you're ready to go today, Bulky.
20: Absolutely, Tony. And let's start off with the collaboration between Microphone Brewing in Elk Grove Village, Illinois, which is weird because I got an email at one of my shows last night from a guy who watches from Elk Grove Village, Illinois. So it's weird that we're double dipping on that. Finback Brewery is located in Queens, New York. They came together. This is part of the Now Playing series that Microphone has. There's probably like six or seven different collaborations that they've done that I know of. I mean, there could be more with other breweries. And this is part of the Now Playing series. This is the Finback Brewery version. It is an American IPA, comes in at 6.5 ABV, solid tropical notes, significant pineapple flavor on this one, and lots of hop bitterness to sort of balance out that fruit sweetness on this one. That's the Now Playing Finback Brewery from brand Finback. We move to Milwaukee. We go to another series. Actually, I'm just looking at this now. All three of these are part of brewing series at all three of these breweries. So let's go to the Ope Sorry series from Ope Brewing in Milwaukee, 5.7 ABV, fruited sour. This is the strawberry rhubarb one. Probably their most popular of the Ope Sorry series. It's equally tart as it is sweet, really fruit forward, lots of juice to this one. This is basically like a liquefied strawberry rhubarb pie without sort of that flaky crust. So you don't get that crusty thickness to it at all. But it was really, really good, obviously. Strawberry rhubarb loaded with juice, very fruit forward, like I said. The strawberry rhubarb, Ope Sorry. And then my favorite one of the week, this is a limited release that 450 North Brewing Company in Columbus, Indiana has come out with. A fairly new, it's 5.3 ABV. It is a smoothie pastry sour, excuse me, and it's part of their Slushy XL series. So there's the Slushy XL, there's the Slushy Double XL. This one is not going to be, at least I didn't think it was going to be as thick as the Double XLs, but man, was it close. This is the Red Velvet Cream Swirl. Really, really decadent. It is full of sugar. It is super thick. It is a combination of red velvet cake and cherry cheesecake rolled into one, and then they threw in some vanilla soft serve as well on this one. So it is the perfect dessert beer. It was fantastic. The Red Velvet Cream Swirl, get it while you can. Limited release for 450 North. You can get those as well, or that one, as well as the other two I talked about, and the three mystery beers we'll hear about from Leo next week. All at Nema Southside Market, 2121 South Oneida Street in Appleton.
2: 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I'll get it done. 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
20: T-minus 3 hours till I head into the ranch. Very excited to talk about week three. We'll make some Packers picks. 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
1: I like it. 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Thank you for taking your time to join the show each and every Thursday. 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
20: You got it, Tony. Thanks, guys. Go Pack, go.
1: Absolutely. 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Would you believe it? Hour number one's in the books already, Leo?
2: I can't believe it.
1: Golly, where does the time go? I don't know.
2: Yeah.
1: All right, we're going to step aside. When we come back, hour number two of the show with Tony G and Leo. Don't go anywhere.

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7: Thursday Night Football kicks off week 3 of the NFL as the Packers will be hosting the Falcons, and it all starts at 8:15 p.m. Eastern Time. In baseball, the Brewers took down the Phillies 4-1 for a franchise record 99th win, while the Marlins beat the Cubs 3-2. The Padres had a 5-1 win over the Dodgers in L.A., so San Diego has moved into the top wildcard spot with home field advantage in the wildcard round in the National League. They have a 1-game lead over the Cubs and the Phillies with 4 games remaining. The Red Sox topped the Guardians 1-0, and the Royals held on 5-4 against the White Sox. Guardians have a 1-game lead on the White Sox for the AL Central. The Mets outscored the Rangers 7-2, and the Mariners walked it off against the Astros 6-5 in 10 innings. Houston and Texas are tied once again for the AL West, and Houston holds the tiebreaker.
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9: Time for a Hurling Clark Law Firm traffic update right here on The Score. Looking at the map right now in Northeast Wisconsin, there was a notification that looks like it has cleared up, but a second notification, again, the same one from hour number one, 5:55 a.m., the ramp from 41 southbound at Shawnee Avenue, or to Shawnee Avenue, right shoulder is blocked due to a disabled vehicle. There was another notification on 32, but it looks like that has cleared up. So those are the only notifications I have to tell you about. They come from the Green Bay area. Everything down here in the valley looks to be clear right now. So drive safe with the Packer traffic if you're heading up or down on 41 due to the Packer traffic. That is your Hurling Clark Law Firm traffic update. 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
9: 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Here's what's coming up. Talking Crew, the Brewers win number 99 last night. We'll get to 1265 today. 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And as I speak, Leo's setting up the water bottle here in studio. 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
18: Yeah.
9: Oh, I'll turn your mic on.
18: Nice victory for the Crew. I was just talking to Kristen or Christy or...
9: What's her name?
18: Crystal. Crystal, I think her name is.
9: That's it.
18: Back in sales, and she goes, when my boy does really good, I don't hear from you. I go, he played well last night. Speaking of Bryce Terang. And I said, yeah, he had got him on the board with a home run early. He played really good defense, I thought, last night. He made, you know, they're routine plays, and I think people take it for granted. And I don't, knock on wood.
9: Here he goes.
18: I have wood behind me. Because you know what happens when I say, he's solid defensively. He'll come out and boot one tonight. But he makes the routine play, but he makes that kind of in-between play that can get a lot of guys, like, say, David Hamilton once in a while.
9: Okay.
18: But he made some nice plays last night, too. They got back and played their brand of ball, and our guy Logan Henderson, wow. He almost did five shutout innings. Not quite.
9: No, he gave up a run.
18: He seemed like he was in trouble like every inning and got out of it.
9: Yes. Yes, he did.
18: Which was good, because that's a good sign for the playoffs right there.
9: Having a great season, Logan Henderson is. Here's Pat Murphy after the game talking about how good Logan Henderson has been this year.
19: He's been fantastic for us. Unsung hero for sure. Like, Miz getting all the attention. This kid has, you know, matched him in a lot of ways. Just his consistency and getting outs. You know, the kid is, I mean, he can't have a high ERA. I don't know what it is, but it can't be very high. I mean, he's been pretty consistent for us and given us quality starts. I don't know how many times or a good start how many times in a row now.
9: Logan Henderson now says, I wanted you guys on your feet.
18: That a boy, Logan. I am amazed by you that you have time for us each and every day on this program, and then you go out and throw a one-run ball over five innings and got out of trouble. Please keep it up. If you only give up one run in the playoffs, I think odds are pretty good that they that they win. But I think we have a phone call from one of Paulie, call back if you're listening on 95.3 99.1 The Score.
9: I thought that's who that was.
18: Yeah, I was I got an alert. But are we talking Packers next? Did he call back?
9: I think so.
18: All right.
9: We are talking Packers next segment. But well,
18: he can talk. He's schooled on the Brewers, too. Paulie, is that you, buddy?
11: Hey, Leo, are you? How you been, man?
18: Paulie from St.
11: Paul. Haven't talked to you in a while.
18: Paulie from St. Paul. I heard Paulie Jr.'s with you. Is that true?
11: I brought Paulie Jr. We call him PJ for short. Yeah. Oh, yeah.
18: All right.
11: Paulie Jr.'s right here.
18: Paulie Jr.
11: Yeah, we're just calling him.
18: Heading up to Lambeau.
11: We're heading to the game tonight, Leo.
18: All right, well, let's
11: go to the game.
18: I am not going to the game if you're just tuning in on 95.3 99.1. Leo Kuiper's got some back issues he's struggling with, so he's going to sit out this year. But I'll be back in those
11: right.
18: seats with
11: well,
18: you guys next year. All right, so Paulie, can you do this for us?
11: That'd be great. That'd be great. Hey.
18: Before you give us
11: yeah,
18: your
11: go ahead, Leo.
18: Before you give us your breakdown on Packers tonight, we're just finishing up our Brewers segment. And we haven't talked Brewers baseball all summer. I know you're a big Brewers fan. 99th win last night, Paulie. Can you just talk a little bit about what this season has meant to you and Paulie Jr.? And how's it gonna end? He cuts me off all the time.
11: Well, as you know, Leo, I grew up in New York and moved out to St. Paul a while back.
18: Right.
11: And so wasn't a huge Brewer fan. It wasn't a big I knew of Robert Yount and Molitor and Singer, guys like that. But this year, you know, you got the big guy, what's his name?
18: Miz?
11: Mastrowski.
20: Oh, yeah.
18: Miz.
20: The tall, skinny one.
11: Skinny guy. He throws the ball, Leo. It's fun to watch him play.
18: Yeah.
11: And who else we got? Kristen Yelling.
18: Yelling?
11: He's really good, too. He's had a big home run last night. The Brewers went 4-1, I think, was the score.
18: That's right.
11: And we got the guy Churio, too.
20: Oh, yeah, Churio.
18: Yeah.
11: Right.
18: Have a
11: Churio,
18: good.
11: Yeah, he's really good, too. So I think, Leo, if we could get the home field advantage for the playoffs, I think we can go to the World Series. It's been a long time, Leo.
18: It's been since...
11: a long time. 82, I think, was the last one.
18: 82, and as we're all well aware of, we couldn't go to the World Series that Game 5 because one of our silly friends got married that night. But that's neither here nor there, right?
11: What the hell was he thinking?
18: I know.
11: The hell was he thinking?
18: Yeah, well, he's going to be the guy you're carting around in a wheelchair, and it's not me.
11: I hear you, Leo. Okay?
18: Yeah, I hear
11: Who's
18: you.
11: Who's your sidekick there, Leo? I heard someone else laughing.
18: Yeah.
11: You got a sidekick?
18: As you called my last sidekick, Baldy, this is the new guy, Tony Giordano. Tony, Paulie.
11: Tony. Tony. Hey, Giovanni, how you doing? Paisan.
9: Yeah, I like this. I like this. He's welcoming me with Italian dialect. Okay, very nice. Hi, Paulie. It's Tony
11: Absolutely.
9: G.
11: Absolutely. Good to meet you there, Tony.
9: Yeah, you as well.
11: How long you been to Leo?
9: Too long. Probably this is going on 9-10 months.
18: Yeah. Well, before that.
11: Cause... I hear you. I've known Leo a long time, and yeah, that's way too long. I hear you. But, he's okay. He's an okay guy once you get to know him.
9: He
11: is. Once you get to know him.
9: Yes.
18: I could pick up a check once in a while.
11: Talk Patrick, sir?
18: Yeah. Let's. Let's.
11: Leo, we can talk Patrick. Sir?
18: Yeah. You guys are on your way up. I mean, it's no secret, Paulie, that. We're not happy with the offensive line right now. How do they pull it off tonight and get some kind of a running game going to take the pressure off Jordan Love? And what's the outcome tonight? Give us your predictions.
11: Well, the old line, Leo, as you know, what do we rank there?
20: It's not great. So I was looking at some stats earlier today, and you know, I came across some just putrid old line stats and.
11: Putrid.
20: You know, the first one I want to highlight is through the first 2 weeks, we are ranked 32nd in the National Football League. And, Dad, 30. Help me out here. How many teams are there in the NFL?
11: Dude, there's 32, Paulie. You know,
20: that's
11: little Paulie.
20: I think that's last.
11: I think we're dead last, Leo.
20: Okay.
11: Right? And then losing Zach Beebe Bemidji.
20: That's right.
11: That's another big hurt.
20: It's a huge hit.
11: It was our best lineman, Leo, right?
18: Yeah.
20: It's brutal losing.
18: That's a tough one to say.
11: So what else? In our running, it is. It's a new name. I was used to the Zach Timms guy, but Zach C.P. Bemidji, I'm not used to that yet. I'm still learning.
18: That's all right, guys. That's all right.
11: The other thing we got, our rushing game, little Paulie. How's that?
20: The rushing game has been absolutely terrible, too. So looking at it again, we are once again 32 out of 32 teams in rush yards this year. And, you know, obviously losing Jacobs doesn't help with that. But, you know, when we got a guy like Marshawn Floyd. That's the one. Floyd. When we got Marshawn Floyd at the helm there, like,
18: I'm not the only one.
20: Do?
0: I don't know. I'm cutting some slack on Floyd because he's missed a few years. You know, he's good at USC, and he's been kind of damaged good the last couple of years. So he's still trying to figure out. So I think there's some potential with him yet.
18: All right. Bottom line, we're up against it. We're up against it, guys. We've got about 30 seconds. Give us both a prediction on tonight's outcome at Lambeau Field in the home opener.
0: Here's what Big Quality thinks. Big Quality thinks it's going to be a landslide. We're going to get our 14th home opener to set the NFL record, beating the Miami Dolphins.
20: Oh, yeah.
0: So it'll be our 14th straight. Packers, 29. The Atlanta Falcons, 9.
18: 29-9, Leo. 29-9. All right, I'm going to mark that down. Paulie, 29-9. What about you, little Paulie?
20: Put it down.
18: What about you, little Paulie?
20: I'm in a similar boat to my dad here. So when we were discussing this, you know, before the game, I was leaning towards 27-10, but, you know, he brought some good wisdom in. A couple extra point misses potentially making that 29-9 out in solidarity with my dad. And we're going to say it 29-9 final.
18: You're saying 29-9, too? All right, so get this. The Brewers just won their 99th after they had a 9-game winning streak when they beat the Cubs, I believe. What was the other? Oh, they were up by 9 games. 9 seems to be the number for Wisconsin teams this year. So they both say 29-9. Guys, drive safely up to Lambeau. Get a victory. And if you want to check, I'm off tomorrow, but Tony will take your calls tomorrow if you're in the area.
0: Sounds good, Leo. And Giovanni, good to meet you. Let's go pack tonight. Let's kick some butt and Paulie out.
18: There you go.
21: I like Paulie.
18: Paulie from St. Paul and a debut with Paulie Jr. from St. Paul.
21: That was quite the call.
18: He dropped some great insight. A lot of stats. You know, you sure can't tell they live in St. Paul. But,
21: seriously, you're right.
18: Yeah, they're a couple of hicks, but they're they're good guys.
21: Wow.
18: They're going to go. So they're in for this weekend. It's called a Hack and Pack, which I typically play in. And they play golf on Thursday, Friday, Saturday, and then tailgate and go to the game on Sunday. But this year, with the home opener being on Thursday night, unfortunately, they have to go to the game tonight and then play golf on Friday and Saturday. So these guys got a long weekend ahead of them. I give them credit. They are, Paulie from St. Paul, can throw him back. He is something else, man.
21: Sounds like you.
18: No, I'm a lightweight.
21: So I did fact check this. The Green Bay Packers enter this year with a 13-game home opener winning streak.
18: Yeah.
21: Tied with the Miami Dolphins for the longest in NFL history.
18: Well, let's put it this way. We talked to Balky in the previous segment. Grande is going tonight.
21: Yep.
18: When Grande goes, and now Paulie and Paulie Jr., I mean, it's almost an automatic victory.
21: It's true.
18: And Brian the lawyer just checking in. I was just able to tune in and heard the call. I need to meet Paulie and Paulie Jr. Too good. Yeah, they'll be signing autographs in the lobby at Lambeau Field at about 6:30 tonight. They're famous. I mean, they're on all the radio stations in, what is it, KFAN in Minneapolis?
21: I have no idea.
18: Yeah. Well, you should know these things being a big radio guy.
21: I don't know every single radio station in every other market.
18: Well, KFAN is pretty big. That's Paul Allen's station.
21: Oh,
18: right?
21: Okay.
18: Correct me if I'm wrong. Text in Paulie's. The Paulie's. Yeah, good to hear from those guys. Great, great guys.
21: Mm-hmm.
18: And they'll be cheering on the green and gold.
21: What did you say was the number theme?
18: 9.
21: That's right. How many wins are the Brewers up to?
18: 99. 9 is the number. 29-9 from the Paulies. Let's see. Harris from Harrisburg on the C-Select Talk and Text studio line. Paulie from St. Paul with an Italian accent is one of the most entertaining callers I've ever heard. Paulie, you're famous. Paisani. Hey, come on.
21: I think Harris from Harrisburg likes to do his own Italian accent from time to time.
18: Is Harris from Harrisburg?
21: He's from Harrisburg.
18: Is he from is he a Taliani?
21: What are you going to do about it?
18: Hey.
21: Logan Henderson says, a fun fact, he was texting Tony on the bump. This is true. I texted him something along those lines. Wow, you're texting well on the mound. That's incredible work. But he didn't respond after that, so maybe he had to get back to where. Maybe Pat Murphy caught him with his phone, so Logan couldn't continue to text
18: him. Well, that's when he gave up the one run. Way to go, guys.
21: Yeah, seriously.
18: Leave him alone when he's pitching. Come on.
21: If I got him in the phone, I'll just
18: it's fine.
21: Text him.
18: Okay. All right. So I don't have to do any spreads right now or anything. This is
21: no. Yeah.
18: We're wrapping up
21: Talking Crew, and what we'll do when we come back is 12:65 today.
18: So do they get win 100 tonight?
21: Oh, that's a great question, Leo. I don't know that you've ever asked a question that hasn't been great, but the Brewers and Phillies first pitch at 5:05 tonight. Bryce Wilson on the mound for the Crew. Did you hear me?
18: Yeah.
21: Bryce Wilson. Going against Andrew Painter.
18: What happened to Gasser? I thought he was going tonight.
21: No, it is Bryce Wilson.
18: And what was the corresponding move to Colton Gordon sent down?
21: Let's look at transactions.
18: Oh, they had didn't they have a different pitcher they called up yesterday?
21: Yeah, they called up Lyon Richardson.
18: Yeah,
21: optioned Colton Gordon. Let me see here. When was Bryce Wilson was on a rehab assignment? Yeah, it looks like he was activated, but I don't see in the transactions who they sent down for him. I don't know. So that is tonight's game.
18: Paulie checking in on the Cease Electronics Talk and Tech Studio line. K-Fan, yes, Paul Allen. Thanks for the Vine. And I just said you guys are blowing up. They're our most famous callers right now.
21: Yes, yeah, I think they are.
18: Okay.
21: I don't know that I've seen.
18: Tony was what's going on here?
21: I was a little.
18: Talk about guys just taking over the radio station.
21: I'll say the word I'll use right out of the gate was a little overstimulated. I'm like, what's going on?
18: But the people love it. They've spoken.
21: They're driving in a. You can hear them on the highway. They're talking in accents. There's two of them. Two of them.
18: Well, they're not accents. That's just the way they talk.
21: That's true. Yeah. Right. So,
18: Oh, the Italian accent.
21: The Italian one.
18: Yeah, that was pretty good because I don't think Paulie from St. Paul is Italian.
21: I know.
18: Paulie, what's your heritage if you're still listening?
21: I think he is.
18: I think Polish. He's got that Polish German accent going a little bit. But he did a nice Italiano.
21: He did. Yes. Yeah. Harris from Harrisburg loved it.
18: And Paulie and Paulie Jr. get confused sometimes. Polish Italian.
21: Oh,
18: he's Polish Italian, not Polish German.
21: That's right.
18: Okay, so he's got a little Italiano in him.
21: Yes.
18: Okay.
21: He heard my name and just riffed off it.
18: He heard of you, actually. Well, he heard of the family name.
21: Who hasn't heard of
18: me? Yeah, when we spoke prior to the show today.
21: Mm.
18: Of course, he brought up your famous cousin, Reed Giordano.
21: I see.
18: The great quarterback.
21: Reed from Kiss FM?
18: No, not that Reed.
21: Oh.
18: Not that stiff. He's a Lions fan.
21: Yeah, that's true. That's true.
18: He's the stiff of the day.
21: That's true.
18: By the way, we don't have a stiff of the day yet, so keep them coming in.
21: Yeah, yeah. We have one.
18: We could give it to Paulie and Paulie Jr. just to be fun.
21: Yeah, that's true. I don't think we've given it to a member of Score Squad outright yet.
18: Yeah, they brought us up a level. We can't give them stiff of the day.
21: That's true. Well, we got to take a break. And when we come back, more Packer banter. 12:65 today. We'll guess the spread.
18: Our predictions.
21: That's right.
18: It's funny because we did our season predictions, and then I'm pretty close to mine. I'm almost dead on what I did on the fantasy show. They're two different predictions, but they're almost exactly the same.
21: Uh-huh. Hmm. We'll have to revisit those after the break.
18: Well, we'll revisit, Tony.
21: Oh, it's the show with Tony G and Leo right here on The Score. More after the break.
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31: A comfortable day in store with highs topping out in the low 70s. A few of us into the upper 60s. Great weather for the Packers game tonight will fall into the low 60s with overnight lows waking up tomorrow into the 50s. Partly cloudy skies. Next chance of rain arrives Tuesday through Wednesday. From the WBAY First Alert Weather Center, I'm meteorologist Andy Mead.
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18: Yeah.
21: Yep.
18: Paulie and Paulie heading up there right now.
21: That's right. The new stars of the show. I mean, yeah. Do they want airtime? They should get their own show, I think.
18: Well, they want a longer segment in studio next time. So
21: really?
18: We're trying to work out the details on that.
21: Okay. I'm sure Score Squad would love that.
18: It would be. We could just go sit down in the break room and let those two take over.
21: Exactly.
18: Paulie Jr. dazzling us with his stats. Paulie Sr. By the way, they're getting their own personal text messages. Jonathan Krause checking in on the C-Select truck. Tronics, Talk and Tech studio line. Ask the Paulies if they prefer Casetas or Carbones for pizza in St. Paul. And then Paulie got back and said, Casetas all the way. And then Paulie and Paulie Jr. went a longer segment next time. We can discuss the fee. Thanks, Leo, for good stuff as always. Go Pack, go.
21: Great stuff as always.
18: Yeah, great stuff. Was he listening to some other station?
21: That's a great question. Again, Leo.
18: Is there ever not a great question?
21: Not from you. I just think there always is.
18: Remember before when we were doing our little sales reenactment?
21: Oh, yeah.
18: I said, well, that's a great question. Well, but it's a valid one at that, and I'm going to address that in just a minute. But here's what I'd like to do.
21: Mm-hmm. To hear you just fly off the cuff with your knowledge of how to talk in a sales meeting.
18: Yeah.
21: That's good stuff.
18: Crystal, too, was complaining. I got put on the spot today. I didn't like it.
21: No, I think it's Kristen.
18: Kristen?
21: Yeah.
18: Christopoulos?

0: That was Micah Parsons' debut.
1: Yeah, I think so.
0: And he tracked down Jared Goff a couple times.
1: It was earlier.
0: God, it seems like a millennium ago.
1: That last sack, I mean, that was fantastic.
0: What'd you call me? So, today's game, Falcons-Packers. I'm funny, I gotta tell you.
1: You're not that funny.
0: Falcons-Packers. Tonight, 7:15.
1: Yes, there's a big game in the NFL tonight.
0: Yes, and do you want to guess the spread right out of the gate here?
1: Why? Aren't we going to like break it down first?
0: I guess we can.
1: Yeah.
0: Do you know? Okay. All right. Let's do it this way.
1: Let's break it down.
0: Keys to the game.
1: Yeah. Tony's keys to the game. I'm curious to know.
0: I don't have any.
1: Oh, you always do the review.
0: The post-game takeaways.
1: Post-game takeaways.
0: Which you can catch tomorrow right here.
1: All right. So we'll do this together.
0: Okay.
1: Let's start on the offensive side of the ball. Makeshift offensive line right now.
0: Yes.
1: And we talked to Peter Bukowski yesterday. As I asked him a question, if he had any faith in this in the coaching staff. Yeah. He has faith in Matt LaFleur, and he has faith in Brian Gutekunst, but I don't think he's got a lot of faith in the offensive coordinator and the offensive line coach in Green Bay right now. It's a makeshift unit. You have to somehow figure out how to run the damn football.
0: Yeah.
1: You know the three rules of Leo's life.
0: I do. Hold on.
1: Yeah.
0: Don't burn bridges. Make your free throws. Well, run the damn ball.
1: There's four, then.
0: Okay.
1: And bunt. Just bunt, baby.
0: And bunt, yes. Yeah. One for
1: so
0: each
1: sport. So there's four. Yeah. All right. Good job, Tony.
0: I listen.
1: A plus.
0: Thank
1: Once
0: you.
1: In a while, you listen.
0: That's right. What'd you
1: so
0: say?
1: So run the damn football is part of my credo, man. And if you can't run the football, your quarterback, he's going to get hurt.
0: Yeah.
1: He's going to get hurt.
0: It's true.
1: If they're chucking it. Now, Atlanta's corners are not very good, so they might be looking at this. Wow, we can pick on these guys. We can go deep. We can get an early lead and then maybe try to start running the football. I would go back. How did they win the game on Sunday against the Jets? I consider short passes, quick passes as a run.
0: Okay.
1: And if you got Chris Brooks seemed to excel in that.
0: Yeah.
1: A couple of, you know, throws to the flats. You know, that opens things up. I'm just not. What do they call Marshawn Floyd? I like that actually, Marshawn Floyd.
0: Yeah,
1: I won't forget now if I have Marshawn Floyd. Thanks, Paulies. I don't think he's got very good instincts.
0: No, he has no vision.
1: It doesn't have great. I mean, he's got speed and quickness and shiftiness, but when you're running up the backside of an offensive lineman, it's not going anywhere. I think you're gonna. Eventually, kind of see more of Caleb Johnson and Chris Brooks.
0: Not to mention Marshawn Floyd fumbled on Sunday in the fourth quarter.
1: He is a fumbler.
0: Yep.
1: And that's when we did our draft preview the year he came out. I like red flag on this guy. He's a fumbler. You do not want him in Green Bay. And I read a really interesting article this week about Edgar Bennett's rookie year under Mike Holmgren's coaching staff. He fumbled, sat out three games. Fumbled again, three games later, he basically didn't play the rest of the year.
0: Wow.
1: That's what's got to happen. Are these guys, you're not getting the message.
0: Yeah.
1: And yet, carry a football with you around the rest of the year.
0: Mm-hmm.
1: In the locker room, don't lose this football.
0: Yep.
1: What movie was that from?
0: Don't know.
1: Remember the Titans, I think?
0: I have seen that movie. Yes,
1: yeah.
0: I have seen that
1: didn't
0: movie.
1: Didn't he give him a football to carry around?
0: I think so. Yep.
1: I don't ever want to see this. And the other players were always trying to knock it out of his hands when he was in class.
0: Yep.
1: That's a great thing.
0: Yeah. That is a great practice. Do not put the ball on the ground.
1: I think that's how Paulie Jr.
0: What do they say? Ball security is job security.
1: Yeah.
0: You want the job, hold the football.
1: Yeah, I'm not sold on Marshawn Floyd. Not at all. But this offense needs to give Jordan Love at least 60 to 75 yards rushing tonight to open up the passing game. Then I think you can really exploit this defense, and it's the Za'Darius Smith revenge game tonight.
0: Yes, I was just going to bring that up.
1: He is going to be pinning back his ears if they keep throwing, and he could still get to the quarterback.
0: Smith has 2.5 sacks in two games this year.
1: Right? I mean, come on.
0: 2.5 snacks and 40
1: snacks?
0: Snacks.
1: He's You're making
0: hungry.
1: Me hungry.
0: He's hungry. No, thanks, I'm driving.
1: Didn't Smith, you just have a big lunch at Myron?
0: I did, yes, at Myron Day.
1: If you want to thank them, that would be an appropriate thing to do.
0: I think so. Thank you, Myron, for the lunch. It was delectable.
1: What did you have, by the way?
0: I had, trying to come up with something fun, the soup du jour.
1: That sounds good. I'll have that.
0: Smith has 2.5 sacks in 44 snaps.
1: It's very good.
0: That's a high percentage right
1: there.
0: Yeah,
1: that's better than Rashawn Gary.
0: Not to mention he plays with a chip on his shoulder.
1: And he

0: He gets his teammates excited.
1: I don't know if it's Lay's or Frito-Lay, but there's a
0: remember
1: chip
0: when
1: on
0: the Smiths were in Green Bay and Brian Gutekunst was like a genius for signing them both?
1: Preston Zadarius.
0: Yeah.
1: That was the same year they got Billy Turner and Adrian Amos.
0: Yeah.
1: And that was Matt LaFleur's first year.
0: Yeah. What did they go, 13-3?
1: Yeah.
0: Now you send that stiff Aaron Banks who can't get on the field. There you go. There's our stiff of the day.
1: There you go.
0: Aaron Banks because he can't play again.
1: That's the second player, though, that we're giving stiff of the day to due to injury.
0: Well,
1: you guys just got to stay healthy out here, says us in a climate-controlled studio.
0: The guy that's going to win the stiff of the week, that's well-deserved.
1: Ah, yes.
0: Aaron Banks is we need a big body to fill the spot.
1: Oh, he's a big body, all right. He's a big guy. Dice Shaking Lamar says, wasn't that the program? Which part? Which part was the program?
0: The Paulies checking in again. First, they're the greatest callers. Now they're the greatest texters.
1: Wow.
0: 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The Packers injury report looks like a kid's Christmas list. The best ability is availability. Well, there you have it, Paulies.
1: Well,
0: gotta love it.
1: You know, as we're talking about the keys to the game, we might as well go over who the X Factor is. And in order to do that, it's our score poll today. 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
1: 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Okay, here it is. On the X, at the score, WI, cast your vote. 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Who is the X Factor on offense tonight for the Packers? Your options are Jager Burton, Matthew Golden, Jonnu Smith, or Caleb Johnson. Matthew Golden has it 50% of the vote.
0: Well, Jager Burton won't be playing, so you can just cross him off the list.
1: Yeah, seriously.
0: I don't know what he's got to do to get on the field.
1: They'd rather Tucker Kraft play tackle than put Jager Burton on the field, who is one of their best offensive linemen. Diamond in the rough. I've been saying it since he got drafted.
0: Matthew Golden, I think he can have a big game tonight. I don't know if I want to call him an X factor. Jonnu Smith, you know, he's not going to be on the field much.
1: You know,
0: I'm going with Caleb Johnson on this one.
1: You know, let me. I can't believe we haven't had. Let me double check this before I say this for sure. I can't believe we haven't had more coverage on this. But the matchup in the Woodward League this week, who is it?
0: Oh, yeah. Is it the premier matchup of the week?
1: Tony G and Leo Kuiper Jr.
0: Oh, and Flemmy Glockenspiel himself.
1: And I'll show you who I'm starting at.
0: I'm not going to say anything bad about your team. But you, all I'm going to say is you tried to fleece me on a trade last night, and I don't appreciate it.
1: I'll tell you more on that later in 1 second. Hold on. First off, look who I'm starting at my flex position. I'll tie this all together with the
0: Matthew
1: score
0: Matthew Golden, baby.
1: I think he's due for a breakout. He's been close. He's had a couple deep shots. They're attempting to get him the ball. I think he is the X factor tonight. He leads the vote for me.
0: Yeah. X factor to me is somebody that's hasn't really done anything that's going to do something, and Golden has been having a pretty good year. So I'm going Caleb Johnson because what did I just say in my key to the game is the offensive line and running, getting some kind of a running game going tonight.
1: Yeah.
0: Just anything.
1: Yep.
0: And that includes the short passing game. I love the dump passes. I love the screen plays. But you have to execute. And Green Bay has a rough time executing on screen plays, other than the one to Marshawn Floyd. By the way, Credit Union Phil on the Cease Electronics text line, the Paulies may be the best callers, but the best texters as well. I don't think so, Bob. Okay. Well, I mean, give them some time, and they're just getting to the area.
1: He sends another one. Says that throw belongs to DSL.
0: Okay.
1: Dice Shaking Lamar.
0: Okay.
1: Best texter. I'd say he's up there for sure.
0: Terry and Ashwabanon just tuning in. Better late than never. Is there a fantasy show today, Leo? Yes, of course. 4 p.m. today. 95.3, 99.1 The Score. The Appleton Engraving Fantasy Football Show. Coming your way, Terry.
1: So, the offer I made to Leo last night.
0: Yeah, this is just a joke.
1: He said something earlier this week. He goes, he's like, I need a tight end. You got Ferguson. You need a running back? I need a running back.
0: Well, you didn't get back to me. Well, there's a deadline on these deals.
1: I talked to him yesterday. I'm like, you want Ferguson? I need running back help. He goes, I picked up Freiermuth.
0: Yep.
1: I say, you stiff. He's like, plus I play you this week.
0: Yeah, why would I want to help you?
1: And then I say, LOL, give me Kyren for Tony Pollard.
0: Yeah.
1: And you go, oh, yeah, where do I sign?
0: Right here, both cheeks, both lips. Moo, moo, moo, moo, moo, moo, moo, moo. Where you have that one?
1: You have that one, Werner Ziegler?
0: On my ass.
2: You just tell me where to sign, bud.
3: Right on my ass after you kiss it.
2: You kiss my both cheeks, both lips, right here.
0: Yeah, that was Tony and I talking about that trade that I wasn't going to make.
1: I'm not trading
0: with you the week I play you. That would just be... Do you know anything about fantasy football?
1: I don't, no.
0: I guess you don't have your own show.
1: Apparently, so I don't because Yahoo is giving you a 59% chance to win.
0: I'm not saying anything. I'm not tooting my horn. I'm just... It's 1 week at a time. We're going to go out and give our best effort tonight. We're going to leave it all on the field.
1: Oh, here we go.
0: And we'll see how things play out. We're going to hold our heads high regardless.
1: Uh-huh. Dice Shaking the Mar, speaking of texters, says, it was the movie, the program, not Remember the Titans. You should juice that back up like Vladimir. I don't get it.
0: I don't know. I thought they did it in... We'll see.
1: Well, either way, we're kind of running out of time.
0: We have to get our predictions out quickly, and then I have to guess the spread. And
1: we do. You got my prediction over there, too?
0: I do.
1: Okay. What are our predictions?
0: Excuse me.
1: There's a microphone there.
0: All right. So as I go back to we did the whole year, I had the Packers winning tonight 24-21, and I tweaked it for the fantasy show 24-23.
1: Wow.
0: I think they're going to hang around. It might be a... ugly game similar to last week, but the Packers should have with the Paulies there I'm just going to call him El Grande. With El Grande there, it should be a victory tonight. A lot of good luck people are going to be there. All right, Tony G. Do I have... the Packers will win. Tony, you have... you got a high-scoring affair. You have the Packers winning 37-34.
1: That's right.
0: That's crazy.
1: I think Michael Penix might... make some noise.
0: I don't know. Hopefully he's throwing it to Kyle Pitts a lot because Kyle Pitts has been... Now I have that dilemma. Mm-hmm. You know, Kyle Pitts or Freiermuth? Oh, I have... Well, that's a different league.
1: This guy's getting his league.
0: Yeah, I have so many leagues. I don't know which.
1: Well, I say high-scoring affair, but the total is very low, 42.5 in the game.
0: All right. Well, you know, our friend yesterday, Donnie from Tom's Drive-In, gave me the spread already.
1: He did. Why don't you go ahead and guess what it is?
0: I'll just say it changed a little bit from what he said. I'll say Packers by 5.
4: Leo was right. Leo was 100% right.
1: 4.5 is the...
0: All right. Well, you know, I get that 1-point buffer.
1: It opened at 7.5. It's down to 4.5.
0: All right. So for the Paulies who are just tuned in for the first time, now I have a football in studio with a target that I have to throw the football at.
1: And no, it's not me.
0: And if I hit the target, even with my bad back... the Green Bay Packers will win the game, and I get two chances just in case.
1: That's right? True. Yep.
0: Hopefully I hit it on the first one, and I don't have to go
1: fetch the ball,
0: fetch and all that great stuff.
1: All right.
0: So here we go. The cannon himself, the Kipe, once threw a touchdown pass in Fayed class from one end zone to the other in the air.
1: Here we go.
0: It was flag football.
1: Oh, okay. Now you tell me. First throw, bang.
0: Bango, as Eddie Doucette would say. Bango! The Kipe, he still got the cannon. Even though the back is like a 87-year-old man right now.
5: Oh, my back. I threw out my back.
6: Just take one dip and end it.
0: I'm going to take one dip in the pool, Tony, and then just hold me underwater. you're a big, strong lad.
1: I am. I'll help you out.
0: Thank you. Just end it.
1: Stiff of the day when we come back. It's the show with Tony G and Leo right here on The Score.
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8: Well, the Brewers are still in Philadelphia. It's where they're going to close out their series tonight against the Phillies. They do so sitting one game shy of 100 wins. Right now, one of just 7 major league teams never to hit that total. And Milwaukee needs the win. That's because they're still fighting the Dodgers for the best record and the home field advantage that comes along with it. Right now, they have a 2-game lead with 4 to play, meaning a win tonight by Milwaukee and a loss by the Dodgers would clinch the top record in the NL because Milwaukee does have the tiebreaker. Last night, the crew got a 4-1 win over Philly. One of the big moments, a home run by Christian Yelich. It was just his 12th of the year. He's not had the season he's wanted after a bounce-back 2025 campaign, but manager Pat Murphy still has his back heading into the playoffs.
9: Yeah, I believe in the kid, and I think that he might not have had the best numbers regular season, but I think he'll be ready. He'll be ready for the postseason. I believe that.
8: First pitch tonight is at 5:05.
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8: Well, the Packers going to be without a pair of starting offensive linemen tonight against Atlanta. Right tackle Zach Bakobuele going to miss the rest of the year with a torn patella tendon, while guard Aaron Banks will not play due to a toe injury. Kick tonight is set for 7:15. Turn to the Badgers. They will head to Penn State tomorrow. It's where they're going to face the 13th-ranked Nittany Lions on Saturday. Badgers have not beaten the Nittany Lions since 2011. Haven't beaten them in Happy Valley since 2003. Kick there is at 4. With this Wisconsin Sports Zone Network update, I'm Zach Heil.
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17: 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With a clear forecast streaming directly to you, any device, anytime. 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
19: Do you like football?
20: Is that a serious question?
19: 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The Score.
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0: Do you want to read Chad the Bear Fan's quick text before we get the Stiff of the Day?
1: Let me check here. Chad the Bear Fan, Tucker Kraft is the X Factor only because his fantasy team needs some production, yet every time he asks a Packer fan who's going to win, I get the bird. So Falcons 20, Packers 14.
0: What do you expect when you're a Bear fan?
1: Says, sorry, Paulies, enjoy the beer and cheese.
0: I got to tell you, the Paulies just took over the show today.
1: Seriously?
0: Yeah.
1: I had no idea. I didn't know these people existed. Then all of a sudden, they're on our airwaves, and they're taking the world by storm.
0: Yeah.
1: It's unbelievable.
0: We'll get T-shirts done for the Paulies.
1: Yeah, so now that's the second T-shirt you want to order, the Paulies and the Just End It.
0: Just End It.
1: Yeah.
0: Just End It.
2: Just take one dip and end it.
0: End it. Just end it.
1: Take him out to the woodshed.
0: Yeah, please.
1: He's begging for it.
0: There's a field over there. They probably wouldn't find me for a couple of days.
1: Oh, my gosh. Anyone seen Leo?
0: Yeah. Well, everyone will just think I'm off tomorrow, so that'll be... And then we have the weekend.
1: That's true.
0: When I don't come in on Monday, there'll be a search party. I'll be decomposing by then.
1: Oh, my. I don't know. If you didn't show up on Monday, would there be a search party or would there be just a party?
0: Both.
1: A celebration.
0: It would be a search and then a party when they find me.
1: I love that. They found him. Now there's a party.
0: Yeah, big party.
1: There's a search until you find him. Yeah. You find him, there's a party.
0: Oh, that Leo, he was a good guy.
1: Well, he was
0: Donnie will come in with Tom's driving.
1: He's a stiff. I know that. Not Don. You are. Speaking of stiff, it's time for a stiff of the day here on the show.
19: They're a thorn in your side. A pebble in your shoe.
3: You've had this pair of extra gloves this whole time?
22: Yeah. We're in the Rockies.
19: A grinder of your gears.
23: You know what really grinds my gears? People in the 19th century. Why don't they get with the freaking program?
19: Who's driving Tony G and Leo crazy today?
24: You're gonna do it! No! Strap
19: in, Score Squad. It's time for Stiff of the Day.
1: Oh, I'm supposed to hand it off to you.
0: Yeah. Well, typically you always turn it over to me, but yeah.
1: First stiff of the day, here's Leo Kuiper Jr.
0: Thank you. You've been a great crowd today. We appreciate you. Smattering. So, anyway, it's a little light today as far as stiffs of the day, but the Green and Gold are playing tonight, and they're currently their highest paid offensive lineman at right tackle is not available, and their second highest paid offensive lineman, their left guard, is unavailable, and he hasn't been available very often in his career. His name is Aaron Banks. We don't have anyone else, so Aaron Banks, you're getting stiff of the day today.
1: That's right. So this week it's been Caleb Williams, Fox, Brewers, Aaron Banks.
0: Yeah, Brewers offense.
1: Yeah, Brewers offense.
0: For striking out seven times.
1: Shot in the dark.
0: Now look what happens to the Brewers last night. When we bash them just a little bit, they respond every single time.
1: Are you picking up on what we're doing here?
0: Yeah.
1: Shot in the dark, Todd from Fond du Lac said, stiff of the day, Colts head coach Shane Steichen for winning the coin flip in overtime on Sunday and giving the ball first to Patrick Mahomes, who carved up the Indy defense like Leo carves up a turkey on Thanksgiving.
0: Yeah, I like the analogy, but the new trend in the NFL is to defer.
1: Yep.
0: Because you get the ball anyway.
1: Correct.
0: And if you hold them, all you have to do is kick a field goal like the Green Bay Packers did.
1: Yeah.
0: So even if Mahomes... you know, scores, they still have an opportunity.
1: Yeah. Yep. So predictions holding tight. You're saying Packers tonight?
0: Packers are going to win in a close one, yes.
1: Okay. All right. I say, I don't know that I'm going to stick with the high scoring thing because now I've seen the Packer offense be not great, Bob, in the first 2 weeks.
0: This might be a repeat of rinse and repeat from last week.
1: Mm-hmm.
0: And hopefully they don't fall behind by 10.
1: It's a short week. I'll say the over's 42.5, over under. I'll say 21-10 Packers win.
0: That would be reasonable.
1: Mm-hmm.
0: I think Atlanta with Bijan Robinson, that might be a problem.
1: I think so too. But I really like the Packers defense so far.
0: Yeah, I said that about Breece Hall, but as our good friend Jerry Browndry said, Breece Hall and Bijan Robinson, a little bit of a gap there.
1: Yeah.
0: As far as I'm not discounting what Hall is, but Robinson's special.
1: You know, the other thing that no one's really talked about yet is the fact that the Falcons head coach, Kevin Stefanski.
0: Looking for his first win.
1: He is. And Stefanski beat the Packers last year with the Browns.
0: He did.
1: Yes.
0: So he knows how to handle this Packers offense.
1: Yes. Yeah. When he was asked about if there was anything he can take away, he's like, not really. It's a new team. And then he just expressed concern. I was going to play it for you, but I'm like, it's just coach speak of expressing respect. Mm-hmm. Which is the safe bet of the opponents.
0: Whatever.
1: So
0: we'll see how it plays out. But with all the luminaries that are attending tonight, I've got a I've got a better feeling in this one than I did against the Jets.
1: Oh, there's luminaries.
0: And as Paulie pointed out, going for 14 straight home openers. So
1: that's right. It's a big deal.
0: Yeah. Yeah, the group of guys that are going, I wish I could be with them all, but unless you want to...
1: Your back's not holding on.
0: Wheel me in and out. Yeah. I'll just get one of those... one of those hats with the beers on each side with the straws going into my mouth, and I'll push me around in a wheelchair. Going to the bathroom might be tough. I'll need some help, guys. Or depends would work, too.
1: Why don't you just wet your pants?
0: Maybe I did during the show. Did. Just go, man. Just go.
1: Yeah. Just
0: and Dumb and Dumber.
1: Yeah. What'd you like of today's show?
0: Well, obviously, the Paulies taking over the program. And our good friends from the Fox,
1: I was going to say
0: Fox
1: them,
0: Cities
1: yeah.
0: Forge,
1: Logan Wilt, Mark Mancini.
0: Yeah, I mean, you talking with Logan Henderson during the game last night, that was cool. Yeah. There's a lot to like about today's show.
1: Today was a good show, and I'll be solo tomorrow.
0: Yeah, it's Friday for me, so long.
1: Yeah, but we'll start like we usually do, talking crew with Jack Stern, 1265 today. A little recap from Thursday Night Football. I'll give you my three post game takeaways.
0: Yeah, pray for the Kype that he's not in traction on Saturday morning. I'll be checking in. You want me to call? I have...
1: Yeah, please. Let's go to the Cease Electronic Talk and text line. Here's Leo on the golf course.
4: Oh, my back. I threw out my back.
5: Just take one dip and end it.
0: Yeah, we'll be on probably between holes 7 and 8, and there's a really nice pond right there. You can just dunk me in
1: pool
0: there.
1: Or pond?
0: It's definitely a pond.
1: Pond's good for
0: so
1: you.
0: So it worked for me, yes.
1: Yeah, okay.
0: And you can just dunk me in there and... Like, no more than a minute, and I'll be done.
1: Oh, my gosh.
0: Just leave me float.
1: Like, all right, well.
0: Let me float like the alligator in Happy Gilmore.
1: Yeah? Score Squad, this is the last time you're hearing from Leo. See, just going to end it. We're just going to end it. Again, we're joking. You have to have a sense of humor about things like this.
0: Yeah, that's what Nicole just said.
1: Yeah.
0: She goes, you don't deserve this. And I go, oh, whatever. There's a lot worse.
1: I think otherwise you might.
0: Yeah.
1: You had it coming to you.
0: I'm going to put these back problems behind me, and I'll be a new man.
1: That's right. That's Leo Kuiper Jr. I'm Tony G. This has been
0: the
1: show.
0: I'm back at 4, by the way.
1: That's true. The
0: hosting the Appleton Engraving Fantasy Football Show.
1: 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Right here on 95.3, 90.1, The Score. Special thanks to Logan Wilt, Mark Mazzolini, Wes Karczewski, and Balky, all for joining the show today. Of course, Mike, Craft Beer Indie Band, and the Paulies. And you, Score Squad, for chiming in. This has been the show with Tony G and Leo. We'll talk tomorrow.
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29: Thursday Night Football kicks off week 3 of the NFL as the Packers will be hosting the Falcons, and it all starts at 8:15 p.m. Eastern Time. In baseball, the Brewers took down the Phillies 4-1 for a franchise record 99th win, while the Marlins beat the Cubs 3-2. The Padres had a 5-1 win over the Dodgers in L.A., so San Diego has moved into the top wildcard spot with home field advantage in the wildcard round in the National League. They have a one-game lead over the Cubs and the Phillies with four games remaining. The Red Sox topped the Guardians 1-0, and the Royals held on 5-4 against the White Sox. Guardians have a one-game lead on the White Sox for the AL Central. The Mets outscored the Rangers 7-2, and the Mariners walked it off against the Astros 6-5 in 10 innings. Houston and Texas are tied once again for the AL West, and Houston holds the tiebreaker.
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32: Fear George Steinbrenner would be losing his mind. And I was kind of feeling bad about it. I was like, you know what? I don't know if I want to be here anymore. And I walked up to the concession stand to get myself a beer, get my son a pretzel. And the guy goes, and he points at me, and he goes, "Hey." I go, "Hi." And he's like, "All right, so that's a beer and a pretzel." I said, "Yeah." And he comes back and he hands me two of those souvenir cups with ice cream.
33: Wow.
32: And I was like, I didn't order this. And he goes, "Love the show."
33: Wow.
1: That's that New York
32: and
1: market.
32: Stu,
33: that is special. Yes.
32: Stu?
33: Yeah.
32: I didn't walk back
33: right
32: to my seat after that.
33: Floated?
32: I floated back. I floated back. Because if all the years I've been doing this.
33: Right.
32: For it to culminate in me getting a free ice cream
33: yes.
32: for me and my son
33: worth
32: in
33: it.
32: Front of him.
33: Yeah.
32: It's been worth it.
33: Your son's never been yeah. so impressed.
1: And you know for sure that guy's a listener of the show because he gave Mikey ice cream.
33: Yes. Well, no, I thought yeah. there was going to be a punchline like, "Hey, you look like a guy who collects these."
32: Taylor gave me the chocolate vanilla swirl too.
33: Wow. Wow. Did,
1: naturally.
33: Wow. Do you guys,
32: yep.
33: do you keep,
32: I mean,
33: the, you keep the helmets every single time? Yes.
32: No, not me. My kid does, but
33: those were special.
32: I gotta tell you.
33: Yeah. Those were special.
32: If
33: helmets,
32: it was Taylor.
33: Mikey. Right.
32: Oh yeah. They're
33: yeah.
32: absolutely. We brought those home. Okay. We brought those home.
33: Good.
32: I think if it was Taylor, he would have gotten sprinkles. You know, I just know my pecking order.
1: And a little show. Shirley.
32: Taylor
1: Temple,
32: gets
1: yeah.
32: sprinkles. Stu Gatz gets a little whipped cream and a cherry.
33: Where does that rank for you in terms of impressing your kid? Has your kid ever been more impressed than he was last night?
32: I don't think he grasped it.
33: Right.
32: I think he was just like, "Oh, Dad bought me an ice cream." I was like, "No, I didn't buy this. This was given to us because Daddy's special."
33: And you floated back to your seat. What a great evening. What a special night for you. Did the Yankees win? I have no idea.
32: They did. They hit a grand slam. One guy hit two home runs. It was everything you'd want a baseball game to be.
33: Wow.
32: After that.
33: What is going on here, Taylor, with Vlad Guerrero Jr.? I love this story. and he ain't taking any of it back. Tell the listeners what Vlad Guerrero Jr. Had to say. We can't play it for you because he did it in Spanish.
2: Correct.
33: Yes.
2: So Vlad Guerrero Jr. opened up on his slumps this season for the Toronto Blue Jays, and his quote was, "They didn't pay me to hit 40 every year. They paid me for what I already did. I want people to understand one thing. The money they gave me wasn't for what I'm going to do. It's for what I already did."
33: I mean, it'd be ridiculous to pay him that amount of money for what he's currently doing.
3: Woof.
33: He has one home run at home.
2: So I want to give Vlad Guerrero Jr. the benefit of the doubt because he's speaking in Spanish and you're wondering, like, maybe the translation is getting lost with whatever he's saying.
33: Right.
2: But I know somebody who speaks Spanish and was like, no, like Vlad Guerrero, what he said it with his chest. Like he meant every word he said.
33: Right.
2: So you're looking at him now and it's like, Vlad, like this is the one thing you can't say as a professional athlete.
33: Right. What's the contract right now for Vlad Guerrero Jr.? It's like $425 million, right? Something like that. I mean, which is exactly why there's going to be a lockout soon.
32: I mean, while Taylor looks that up, I could tell you he's hitting .263.
33: Wow.
32: With 9 home runs.
33: Yes.
32: And 56 RBIs.
33: Yep.
32: Woof.
2: Yeah. Yes. So Stu, his contract is a historic 14-year $500 million contract extension.
33: Yes.
2: It keeps him in Toronto through the 2039 season.
33: Wait, so what was Vlad Guerrero getting paid when he was playing well? When he was actually a threat. And keep in mind, this is a team that probably should have won the World Series last year. And he was fantastic the entire season and great in the postseason. But what was he being paid before he signed that extension, I'm wondering?
2: So he's been getting like a good amount the past couple of years.
33: Right.
2: This says he avoided arbitration in 2025 and it looks like he got $48 million.
33: Okay.
2: And now the contract extension is kicking in and it's basically, you know, $30-35 million and it keeps going up. But before that, like when he was coming up with the Blue Jays.
33: Right.
2: It was like $7 million, $14 million, $19 million, and was kind of scaling up that way.
33: So he gave them very good years on the cheap, essentially. There are very few, you know, Bryce Harpers out there who get the big contract right away. Not everyone. Aaron Judge. Well, no, it took Judge a while, actually, before he got the big contract. So how do you feel about the comments here of Vlad Guerrero Jr.? What he's saying is, hey, I gave them some great years. They weren't paying me nearly enough. The $500 million contract I just signed makes up for what they weren't paying me when I was having good seasons. It's not about what I do in the future. It's about paying me back for what I've already done.
2: As a sports fan, if I'm a Blue Jays fan, this is the last thing I want to hear from somebody who's supposed to be my franchise pillar, my franchise cornerstone, when you get a name like Vlad Guerrero Jr. And especially coming off a World Series appearance, if you're the Blue Jays, they've been the biggest disappointment in baseball
33: they
2: this
33: have,
2: year,
33: yes.
2: Where they are in dead last in the AL East and they're 5 games under 500 and your MVP candidate player is saying things like, don't worry about my performances. This, you're not paying me for what I do in the future. You're
33: right.
2: Paying me for what I did in the past.
33: Yes, he feels like he was owed money. But was he? Is what I'm asking you guys. Because he did perform at a very high level, and he wasn't playing for a lot of money, you know?
2: This is what I've said, though, in the past. Like, I am bashing Vlad Guerrero Jr., but if I was in the MLB,
33: right,
2: I would be Vlad Guerrero Jr. I would be the Anthony Rendon's.
33: Yes.
2: in when Anthony Rendon has a career year for the Washington Nationals and he goes to the LA Angels on a massive deal.
33: Never hear from him again.
2: The yes. second he got to LA, Stu, Anthony Rendon was like, I'm
33: yes.
2: not even going to really practice anymore.
33: Yes.
2: I'm not going to show up. I'm just going to collect my check because baseball is all guaranteed money. And I think the point you mentioned, this is why we're heading towards a lockout, where if you're the Blue Jays and you're stuck with all this guaranteed money and you have Vlad Guerrero Jr. with this mindset, you're probably wishing once we get to, you know, 2037 and 2038,
33: right,
2: I wish this guy's money wasn't guaranteed.
33: Or maybe now.
32: Or maybe 2026.
33: Right. Or next season, the following season. But he's going to be good again, right? Like, you guys have no doubt. He's having a bad year. It's baseball. I understand that. It is rare to see a guy have this kind of talent be so bad for so long. But he's been that bad for this long. But he will be good again. I mean, he's not terribly old, is he?
2: No, he's only 20. No. He's only 27, and
33: that's prime, man.
2: Yeah, you would think with the history that he has that he will bounce back.
33: Mikey, what are your thoughts here? I mean, it's funny. He's listen, he is being paid for what he is supposed to do over the next decade. I think they're fine if in 2035 he kind of goes the other way because he's getting up there in age. But right now at 27, yes, they paid Vlad Guerrero. Maybe there's a part of them that said to themselves, you know what? We kind of do owe this guy money for performing at such a high level and playing for such a low salary for a few years. But what they are paying Vlad for is not the past. It's for the future. I mean, it is.
32: It's absolutely just such a bad look. And then they came out and he said, they asked him again, like, hey, did you mean that? Or were you just angry, or the interpreter? He said, no, I don't regret myself. I'm not lying with what I say. I understand some fans, they don't understand the way and what I was trying to say specifically, but what I said is the way I feel. He essentially said, no, I said, I'm not going to be very good going forward because I'm getting paid for what I did.
33: He double downed. Yes.
2: The rare player with more double downs than doubles.
33: Put it on the poll. Is Vlad Guerrero Jr. the rare player with more double downs than doubles? Brady Quinn going to join us next. But first, Taylor has a word from Weeble.
2: Every sports season is built on preparation, studying the trends, and making the necessary adjustments to reach the ultimate goal. 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

0: Like, he's our guy. You know, he gave his contract. So, you know, again, fans are willing to talk themselves into rooting for their team or their player, despite, again, maybe some character flaws. And that's where that's part of sports. Yep. So I'm with you on that. I think if things go well, and I'll be very honest too, I think this is a really good pairing between Todd Monken and the type of system he can run for Deshaun Watson and really Watson's skill set. Like, this is a very, you know, a match made in heaven for Deshaun Watson to resurrect his career, you know, with what Kevin Stefanski wants to do, how he likes to do things more with the outside zone scheme and some of the stuff, maybe more under center. Like, those sorts of things kind of, I always thought were going to be difficult to get the best out of Deshaun Watson with what they wanted to do and what Watson does best.
1: Two Pros and a Cup of Joe, weekday 6 to 9 a.m. Eastern here on Fox Sports Radio. The great Brady Quinn with us. We appreciate the time, man. We're quick today. We kept it. Listen, we kept it sports, man. We did. You proud of us?
0: We did. There's a lot of other things we could have talked about. We kept it sports.
1: We'll do it next time when we have more time. I appreciate your time, though. Thank you, buddy.
0: Sounds good.
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9: Well, it's game day for the Packers. They're going to host the Falcons tonight at Lambeau Field, and they will do so beat up. They're going to be without starting right tackle Zach Bakko-Biowele for the rest of the season, while starting guard Aaron Banks is out for tonight's game with a toe injury. Wide receiver Jaden Reed also listed as out following his neck injury last Sunday. No matter who's out there offensively for the team, they have to be better in many aspects. They rank last in rushing yards per game and last in third down conversions. So how do they change that? Here's offensive coordinator Adam Stanovich.
10: We need to be more productive on first and second down to give us a chance. I think if you look at like third and seven and under, we're around 50%, but we've just been third and eight plus, it seems like, every time. So we need to do a better job on first and second down in order to take care of third down.
9: Packers defense will see Michael Penix Jr. at quarterback for the Falcons tonight. Going to be his first game back since tearing his ACL last season. Kick at Lambeau Field is set for 7:15. Turning to Wisconsin, they will face number 13 Penn State on Saturday in Happy Valley. Badgers come in 2-1. Nittany Lions 3-0 and favored by 10 in that game. Kick there is set for 4.
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9: 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They're looking to become the first team in club history to reach that total, and it's important as they try to lock down the best record in baseball and claim the home field advantage that comes with it. 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
1: Coming up on the bullpen, we'll recap Packers and Falcons and the home opener at Lambeau. 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
2: I'm Dan Patrick, and this is Above the Noise. The Falcons are a mess, but take a closer look at tonight's opponent, the Packers. They might not be that far behind. Yeah, they are 1-1, lead the NFL in penalties, though, struggled mightily in pass protection, and could be without 6 of their 10 highest-paid players. That's quite a list of problems for a team with Super Bowl aspirations. It's difficult to blame Green Bay for injuries. Nobody plans on losing that much talent early in the season. The Packers don't have much room for error. The NFC North, too competitive to spend September waiting for everybody to get healthy. Every game matters. Atlanta comes into tonight desperate to turn its season around. Green Bay should feel a similar sense of urgency. The Falcons might be getting most of the negative attention right now, but the Packers have problems on their own. And another loss tonight would make them considerably harder to ignore. I'm Dan Patrick, and this is Above the Noise. 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
1: Yes, very soon. A new college football show coming out, debuting, I think, tomorrow. I'm very excited about it with our friend the Bear. Mikey, our thanks here to Bruce Feldman and Brady Quinn. Both were excellent. We appreciate their time. I noticed you very distracted while we had Bruce Feldman on. You were not into it. I don't know what you were doing. What were you thinking about? I can tell you what I was doing. I wasn't nearly as distracted, but I think that you and I were both focused on the same thing.
0: I did not even realize Bruce Feldman was there. He was in front of me on my screen. He was talking. He was probably saying very smart things about very important topics.
1: Yes.
0: But all I could think of was the Think About It Thursday because I have been killing myself going back and forth on like I have both included Ian Eagle and gotten rid of him.
1: Yes.
0: I think 13 times in my head.
1: Yes.
0: And I think I want to switch my answer, but I don't.
1: All right, really? So I spent the entire time. I mean, I was talking to Bruce Feldman and he was speaking and there were words coming out of his mouth, but I didn't hear them because I was texting apologies to Jason Benetti and to Ian Eagle, telling him I left him off a list of nine play-by-play guys. I could only choose two for the remainder of time, but they have to call all sports. So have you revised your list again? Because it's only two, Mike. You keep two, you cut seven. That's it. The names, again, if you're just joining us, I believe they were Mike Breen, Mike Tirico, Jim Nance, Kevin Harlan, Jason Benetti, Al Michaels, Gus Johnson, Ian Eagle, and Joe Buck. You can only keep two of them. They call the games for the remainder of time, all the games, regardless of the sport. Those two guys are going to call the remainder of games for the remainder of time. I went with Jim Nance because I need him on the Masters, and I went with Kevin Harlan because I believe him to be the most underrated broadcaster in the history of our industry.
0: I am very okay with my pick of Joe Buck just because of what you said. It is all sports. And I believe Joe Buck is one of the few that can do any sport. He has done almost every sport.
1: Yes.
0: And I trust him. He allows the moment to breathe on television better than anybody, in my opinion, in that sometimes he knows to just shut up and let you watch, let the crowd noise do its thing.
1: Yes. I'm just trying to imagine Joe Buck calling hockey. I'm not saying he wouldn't be great at it. I'm just trying to imagine it, you know?
0: Until he tries to do play-by-play of a sport and can't, I'm going to believe he can do it all.
1: Okay, that's fair. Yeah. I mean, he could certainly do golf. He's done it before, so that takes care of the Masters for me. But I don't want – listen, for me, most important weekend of the year, so Nance has to be there for me. Like, it's the only guy that has to be there for me is Jim Nance. I don't want to hear anyone else calling the Masters other than Jim Nance, period, end of discussion.
0: Man, yeah. I don't look at the Masters the way you do, so I am okay losing Nance for that reason.
1: Right.
0: I don't do it disrespectfully. I'm sorry, Jim. I think you're wonderful at what you do.
1: Yes.
0: But this is decision time. So it's really coming down between Ian Eagle, Kevin Harlan, and Mike Breen for that final spot.
1: Yes, and Mike Breen just accepted my apology, just so you know.
0: I'm not sure I'm going to apologize to him because I might keep him. Okay. I might just say, hey, I had a little bit of a hiccup. Right. I went with Ian. But I'm thinking, Kevin Harlan is so good.
1: He's so good.
0: Kevin Harlan.
1: No, that was EPJ.
0: Mike Breen, final answer. Mike Breen, final answer.
1: Mike Breen is your final answer. This is weird because why is Sean McDonough not on the list? I'm confused by that. And this is not disrespect. I'm not trying to be disrespectful to Jason Benetti. He's a fantastic play-by-play guy for the White Sox and nationally as well. And I love him. He's a friend. But I feel like McDonough should be on the list. No?
0: He should be there.
1: Yeah.
0: Who are you taking off?
1: I just told you who. Don't put me in a bad spot for a second time, Benetti. I mean,
2: Jason Benetti's really good.
1: He's so good. I know. I hate
2: he's
1: this
2: so
1: list.
2: Good.
1: Let me try it with analysts, because if we have two guys calling,
2: what?
1: Yeah, no, I want to try this. Do we have music for this? I need music. I need some music. I always want music. It makes me feel. Oh, there it is. So if you have two guys calling all the sports games for the remainder of time, they need help.
2: Sure.
1: Somebody who played the sport, an analyst, could fill some time. So I have nine analysts, okay? You have to drop seven. You can keep two. All right? How do you keep Kevin Harlan off the list? Honestly.
2: It's hard. Listen.
1: He's the best of the best. Like, minutes. Top shelf, man.
2: I agree.
1: That's how I look at those nine, by the way. There's like a top shelf. It's like a bar. And there's Joe Buck. There's Mike Breen.
3: Waving his arms, bare-chested.
1: Jim Nantz. Thank you for that, by the way. He's so good. All right, here are the nine analysts, okay? This is a lot more difficult. Stan Van Gundy.
2: Oof.
1: Well, keep in mind,
2: I've got two names in my head right now.
1: Yeah, but not only is Van Gundy in the booth, okay, for basketball games, he'll be in the booth for hockey games. Stan, I love it. Yes. Stan's very good. Listen, you know my relationship with Stan Van Gundy. I love him dearly. He is a dear friend. He did entire shows with me and Lebitard on a weekly basis, and I love him to death, and he's great. And Stan Van Gundy could fill time. He knows how to do this. He's great at it, okay? Tim Legler, your second option. Tom Brady.
4: Yeah, that's good.
1: Tom Brady.
4: Mm-hmm. Okay.
1: He's getting there, Tom Brady. He is.
2: Yeah, he is. Mm-hmm. He's an easy leave-off for me right now, but he can get there.
1: I heard some Romo there from you.
2: I don't know, Jim.
1: Yeah, he's not on this list.
2: Should be.
1: Not available.
2: Here we go.
1: You want me to put Romo on the list?
2: No. Okay. Keep going.
1: All right. So you have Van Gundy, Legler, Brady, Greg Olsen. Very good. Greg Olsen.
2: Very good.
1: Dare I say great. Dare I say very Greg Olsen good. Should still be in that number one booth instead of Tom Brady. And I promise you, Greg Olsen thinks he should be in the number one booth instead of Tom Brady. He's excellent. He's very good. Chris Collinsworth.
5: Now here's a guy. I love this guy, man.
1: Troy Aikman.
5: Very good.
1: He's really good. Can't read my own handwriting. I can't.
2: What letter does it start?
1: Starts with an H. Oh, Kirk Herbstreit. Yes, Herbie. And then the last one, Mike Golic Sr.
2: Oh, see, that's not fair.
1: Why? Because we love Golic and Golic loves us. Why is it not fair? I don't understand. Golic's a good option. He can all right. call all sports. He can.
2: All right. I got my two.
1: Wow, that was quick. Hold on.
2: I got my two. Well, one of them I had in my head the whole time.
1: Can I guess?
2: You could.
1: Collinsworth.
2: No.
1: Herbstreit.
2: Yes.
1: Really?
2: Yes. Yes.
1: I mean, Herbie
2: For
1: loves
2: all of the reasons.
1: Yes, yeah.
2: I should hate Kirk Herbstreit as an Ohio State hater,
1: yes.
2: Which I am proud to say I am.
1: Right.
2: Every time, and he explains the game very well. Mm. He walks you through it. And frankly, he's just very, very gentle with old men.
1: He is. You're right about that. He is very gentle. Yeah. And Al Michaels is what you were trying to say. Yes.
2: Yeah.
1: And Lee Corso, of course.
2: Yeah, yeah. Exactly.
1: Yeah. But certainly Al.
2: Certainly.
1: There must be times where Herbie's looking at him and be like, Al, come on. Try a little.
2: Come on, help me out, Al.
1: I know you've lost a little bit on the fastball, but come on.
2: I know you and Vlad Guerrero Jr. are talking about what you got paid for in the past.
1: All right. So Herbie, as we know, been on the show, friend of the show. Herbie knows baseball. He can call baseball. I'm not certain about hockey, but Herbie is certainly a good one. Mine is Stan Van Gundy. Stan Van Gundy, just sure. for the reasons I explained to you before, he's great at great at basketball, Stan loves baseball. That's his passion. So he would be great calling baseball games. Doesn't love football, doesn't love hockey, but Stan knows how to fill time. And that is an important part of being a sports analyst. So the play-by-play guy can regroup and gather his thoughts. Yes.
2: You just made my decision for me. My number two is somebody who not only has experience doing play-by-play analyst, but knows how to fill time and is possibly in a Hall of Fame for broadcasting.
1: Yes.
2: Give me Mike Golick.
1: Right, and wrestling. He's just not in the Hall of Fame that he wants to be in.
2: Who's your two?
1: This is so tough. I want to say Golick. I don't want to live in a world where there's no Tom Brady. And Collinsworth is the best going. I mean, he really is. I'm going to go Golick. Because Golic can, I mean, across sports, and he could fill time, and he's my friend, and I'm in the bag for Mike Golic Sr. and his entire family. We are
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14: A comfortable day in store with highs topping out in the low 70s. A few of us into the upper 60s. Great weather for the Packers game tonight will fall into the low 60s with overnight lows waking up tomorrow into the 50s. Partly cloudy skies. Next chance of rain arrives Tuesday through Wednesday. From the WBAY First Alert Weather Center, I'm meteorologist Andy Mead.
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18: A short time ago, Seattle Seahawks quarterback Sam Darnold, who's been dealing with a glute injury, was asked if he plans on playing this Sunday at Washington.
19: You know, I'm really striving for that. But again, like I said, I'm just taking it day by day. Also don't want to jinx anything.
18: Philadelphia Eagles running back Saquon Barkley returned to the practice field today after suffering a pinched nerve in his shoulder in Sunday's win at Tennessee. In Major League Baseball, Pete Crow Armstrong of the Chicago Cubs stole second base in the bottom of the first inning today against the Marlins to become the seventh player in Major League history to join the 40-40 club. Right now, the Cubs have a 2-0 lead over the Marlins. In the bottom half of the sixth inning, the White Sox, a 9-1 lead at Kansas City in the top of the seventh. The White Sox can clinch a postseason berth with a win. Paul Skeens is 200th strikeout of the season of the Pirates' 2-1 triumph over the Cardinals.
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18: All righty. 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
18: NBC.
0: However, if for whatever reason...
18: Isn't this Amazon Prime?
0: It is an Amazon Prime game.
18: Oh, but locally it's picked
0: correct.
18: Up by...
0: Correct. Okay. If you are listening, though, in the... Let's say you're listening in the Wausau market market or the La Crosse market, you will need Amazon Prime to watch this game.
18: Okay. All right.
0: Just a PSA to those that didn't know.
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0: Jay's the man.
18: Who is working his fingers off right now listening to this program that he...
32: My
18: proudly.
32: Fingers hurt.
18: Well, better than a back, right?
0: Yeah, that's
18: Let's
0: right.
18: Let's not get into the back thing.
0: No, you're good. You're
18: I'm
0: good.
18: Actually... I went home and reloaded on the athletic tape, and I'm going to get through this.
0: Leo, look like you're ready to go out and have a good time for the Packer game.
18: Oh, I'll be going out.
0: Are you really?
18: Oh, scubas, baby.
0: Are you going to scubas? That's good.
18: I don't know. Possibly.
0: You should.
18: I texted Scuba, and he's up in Green Bay already. Marty Kay's up there, even though he can't walk.
0: I'm sure he's got the scooter.
18: I don't know, man.
0: He might.
18: Or a wheelchair.
0: Oh, yeah. This is Hackenpack weekend.
18: It's Hackenpack.
0: So it makes sense why a lot of your buddies are up there for the game.
18: Paulie from St. Paul.
0: Yeah, that was epic. What an epic call. I didn't get a chance to hear it, but whenever you get like 15 text messages like you guys have had calling for you guys to step aside and quit the show so they can do it, that's how you know you got a pretty good call.
18: Paulie and Paulie Jr. from St. Paul.
0: Yeah,
18: they were bringing the knowledge. And I'll say this.
1: Paulie said they're going for 14 straight at Lambeau tonight for the home opener.
2: So. 14 in a row. Wow.
1: Yeah. We'll see.
2: Wins in a row?
1: For the home opener.
2: Okay, good.
1: Yeah.
2: Is it really good?
1: I'm going to cross-check that. But
2: that's a lot of consecutive wins to open your season at home.
1: Someone out there at 920-281-1570, please cross-check Paulie from St. Paul on his knowledge.
2: Yeah, I can't remember the last time, thinking off the top of my head, when they lost at home to start the season.
1: I've been going. This is going to be the first home opener I miss in probably that long.
2: Yeah.
1: On the Hackenpack weekend. And I'll tell you what, I don't remember seeing a loss.
2: So that would have been a Rogers started game then? I would assume so.
1: Yeah.
2: 14 years ago, so you're looking at 2012?
1: Yeah.
2: Wait.
1: Yeah.
2: So 2012, that's the year after they won the...
1: No, 2011, they right. went 15-1.
2: That's right.
1: They went 15-1 and got knocked out by the Giants.
2: Yep.
1: But I think you might be accurate.
2: That's
1: crazy, Tom.
2: Yeah, that is wild.
1: 920-281-1570 is the Cease Electronics Talk and Text Studio line. We're taking your questions here in segment one. We'll also get, at the end of segment one, get to our Schmitty's Ticket Sleepers of the Week. We'll also play Beat the Bozos with Ben from Scuba's, who is probably on the ninth hole right now.
2: Nah, he might be on like the sixth, knowing him.
1: Sixth, yeah. Oh, yeah, I was trying to putt, and you guys called, so I got
3: a right to left putt.
1: So we'll play Beat the Bozos. We have a fun contestant joining us for that. Gus Mahina Bus of the Week, our Bud Light Studs, our Bud Light Pickups, and our Green and Gold Predictions to finish things out.
2: Let's do it.
1: And then we'll send everybody on their way so they can get where they're going to watch tonight's big football game.
2: Love it.
1: So, hey, Joe is here.
2: Yes, good old Joe.
1: You got a Joe for me?
2: Yes, we do. We do have a Joe. Okay, if only I could type. Here's Joe. Boy, I don't know if this is the same Joe, so I don't know what this is.
4: And guess what? And by the way, the fact of the matter is, no joke, this is serious right now. This is serious. Anyway, in conclusion.
5: Oh, okay. Great stuff. Thank you, Joe.
2: We might have another Joe, too.
1: Yeah, we've got...
6: Thanks, Joe.
7: I could care less about the team struggling.
2: We definitely have a long-form Joe. Actually, we do. We do have the... I have that saved as a Joe, too.
1: Yeah.
7: I believe
2: we're not going to play the whole thing just because it's so dumb. Unless you want to hear it.
1: Oh, I want to hear it. Okay. The people want to hear Joe.
2: Shout out. This one's for Joe.
7: I believe everything that anyone else has watched Chad play impresses me. The same thing impresses them.
5: What does it mean to you now when the team is struggling?
7: I want to kiss you. I couldn't care less about the team struggling. I want to kiss you.
5: Thanks, Joe. That's a huge compliment. Yeah,
2: thanks, Joe.
1: Thanks, Joe.
2: We appreciate the text message.
1: All right. Well, now we've vamped enough time, so Balky can help us out with the first question tonight.
2: Hello, Balky. How are you doing, man?
8: I was just talking with Gary Brulowski on the way here. You know he hits, because he covers the game for the Score?
2: Yeah.
8: He hits traffic on the way back from Lambeau, too.
2: Oh, yeah.
8: Stays later. Isn't that crazy?
1: That sucks for him.
2: The traffic, doing and covering games for many years for the Score in WHBY, the traffic coming home, it is not to be played with. And especially the gold package, woof, that is rough.
8: Well, yeah, because it's all the Milwaukee people, right?
2: Not all, but some.
8: Yeah, okay.
1: But this is a Green Bay game, though.
2: It is.
8: It's a green package.
2: Yeah, tonight's a green game. Yeah. Today is a green game.
1: That's all right, let's get to it. Joe is waiting.
2: Yes, let's do it.
1: He says it's full PPR. And he has two flex positions, and he needs, looks like, two of three. David Montgomery, Aaron Jones, if healthy, Meke Egbuka.
8: So Jones will not be healthy, but I think he's still going to play. Jones and Egbuka are playing each other this week.
1: Yes, they are.
8: More to come on Egbuka later on in the show. Who is the other one besides Jones and Egbuka?
1: That was
2: DJ Moore.
1: David Montgomery.
2: Yes.
1: That's Montgomery. A slam dunk.
8: I don't know about a slam dunk.
1: You don't think?
8: I think it's Montgomery and Jones. But yeah, I don't know. Like, there's probably some. I'm doing some wild stuff with lineups this week, but I think it's Montgomery and Jones here over Egbuka, even though full PPR.
1: All right, let's get to Terry because he has a huge dilemma.
2: Our good buddy Terry. Terry that we love.
10: Oh, Terry.
1: Huge dilemma. Pierce out. DJ Moore and Neighbors questionable for Sunday. We play three wide receivers / tight end. Do I play Kyle Pitts tonight or drop him? Available on waivers, Worthy, Bateman, Mitchell from the Jets, Trey Tucker. Help!
8: Okay, there's a lot to unpack here. So, number one, I am benching Pitts in one of my leagues for sure tonight. I know it's good that Penix is back, but...
1: You're not buying?
8: Not yet. I mean, maybe I'll give it a week and see what happens in regards to that. Okay, so, Jesus. So, there's a lot. I like Tucker this week for sure. I like Rashad Bateman. I'm playing him. In fact, I like Bateman better than Tucker, and I like him better than Worthy as well. So I would pick him up. Who are the options that he has on his roster currently, right now?
1: He doesn't know it other than DJ Moore and Neighbors.
8: Oh, Neighbors is going to play. He got up to, well, I mean, they haven't announced that, but he got upgraded to full practice today. It'd be weird if he didn't play at this point. Never say never, I guess. DJ Moore, I don't think, is going to play. So then I think it would be Neighbors, Bateman, and who's his other receiver that he's got that's healthy?
1: He's got to pick up one of those guys on waivers, Worthy, Bateman, Mitchell, or Trey Tucker.
8: Right. But my point, so he's only got, assuming Moore is out, Neighbors is the only other guy he's got.
1: Yes.
8: All right, so then you got to
1: pick. He's got to play three.
8: Right, so then I would pick up Worthy and Bateman. So not two more, just Bateman and Worthy.
1: Yes.
8: And then you'd be fine.
1: Right. Okay, let's move along. DK Nutt from Chaska.
3: You. Yeah?
6: DK Ziegler.
3: You ever heard of that guy?
6: DK Ziegler.
1: Half-point PPR. If Dowdle is ruled out, who do I go with for my flex? Jaylen Warren or Rashee Rice?
8: I would be playing Warren over Dowdle regardless of Dowdle's injury status for sure. So Warren over Dowdle there. Who's his other option?
1: Rashee Rice.
8: Yeah, I don't like Rice this week. Do we know if this is full PPR or not?
1: Half point PPR.
8: Okay, all right. So that makes the running back a little bit more attractive. And it's one of these guys, right?
1: Yes.
8: Yeah. I'd rank up Warren, Rice, Stoudle, probably. I think that's how I'd have it.
1: Notorious CUP?
2: Yeah, I definitely did not get the music in. I got to remember to do that.
1: Next week.
2: I got too much stuff going on, man. Okay, we're going to play drop roulette because I don't have a drop necessarily for Credit Union Phil. So.
1: Do we have a Phil?
2: We don't have a Phil.
1: I
2: just looked and I did not see a...
1: All right. Play the roulette.
2: We'll have to fill the time.
9: So happy to have Cousin Adam with us this year. But watch what you say around him because you might end up in one of his movies.
1: Well, that's perfect for Phil. He says, good afternoon, gentlemen. I'm in two leagues. I drafted Justin Herbert and Jeremiah Love in each. How hosed am I?
8: I'm much more bullish on Love than I am Herbert at this
2: Herbert
8: point.
2: Herbert sucks,
8: If you can't, I mean, I don't think he sucks because
2: he sucks. Did you see Marvin Harrison last week?
8: Okay,
2: Bulky? That argument.
8: So when did I tell you to start him? I said keep him on your bench. I did not say to start him, and I'm convinced
2: you did the right thing.
8: There's I can't remember who put there's a clip going around on X of it's like 2 minutes of Marvin Harrison lowlights from this game where he's not cutting hard, he's not getting open.
2: Yeah,
8: just going through the motions, which to me suggests that I'm right, that
2: you
8: this
2: right.
8: is all mental. And like maybe it's a change of scenery that he needs, but you don't go from being this uber athletic guy to not having, like, what was the worst injury this dude had? An appendectomy?
2: Yeah.
8: You don't just all of a sudden become this slappy. That's not how it works. So yeah, he needs a sports psychologist or something.
2: You're probably right, Balky.
8: Anyway, getting back to Herbert. Okay. I think that the adjustment to the Mike McDaniel offense is taking a while. The problem for the Chargers is they don't have a while anymore because they lost to the Cardinals in week one. They lost to the Raiders in week two. They put up 14 points in each game. This offense is a mess right now. Herbert doesn't suck, Alex, because we've seen him do it before. He did not just all of a sudden lose the skills to play quarterback in pro football. So he will get better. But the problem is, as I said, the schedule gets a lot tougher at this point. I don't know. I'm on a huge discourse here. What was the original question? Herbert and Love? Okay. Yeah, I feel like it's going to happen for Love before it happens for Herbert. But I wouldn't cut either one, and I think you're selling low on both of them right now if you decide to trade them. So I just hold steady. You're probably going to have to start Love. I think you can find a better option than Herbert this week, though, at quarterback.
1: On to the emails.
2: Yes,
1: and it's,
2: we're ready.
1: Our good friend Sam in Menasha.
10: Sam, you have a beautiful body. You're an Adonis. A slab of beef. If I wasn't your sister, oh my God.
11: Lindsay Cannon.
12: Yeah, jackass.
1: Sam has the same tight end problem as our, was that Terry before? Kyle.
2: Yeah.
1: Kyle Pitts, TJ Hockenson, or Isaiah Likely? Now, Giants don't have a good threat at quarterback, or was that just a 1 week?
8: Oh, don't they have a good threat at quarterback?
2: Well, they've got a...
8: They have a guy who averages throwing 7 touchdowns a week, and I'm not kidding. Now, 3 of them are the other
2: yeah,
8: team.
2: That's right.
8: Right?
2: There we go.
8: But this Winston is great for not only fantasy, but he makes his receivers and his tight ends great for fantasy, too, because he throws these picks, puts his team in bad situations, and then they're forced to throw.
2: Mm-hmm.
8: They're forced to come back. Now, he was really bad on Monday. That was with no preparation. I think it's going to be better this week. I had one of my shows last night, guy who won $1 million with us last year. I was talking to him about Neighbors. This guy was fully in on Malik Neighbors. Like, this guy's a warrior, and sure enough, he has the shoulder subluxation or whatever it was Monday night. He's practicing in full 3 nights later, which is awesome. Likely is a guy that really showed out week 1. He's going to be a baller as well. So, yeah, top 10 tight end this week. Well, fringe top 10 tight end. I don't want to oversell it, but certainly better than Hockenson, certainly better than Pitts tonight.
1: All right, we have a text in from the 920 trying to figure out who this is. I know they have a Ben and one of them.
13: Stop looking at me, Sean.
2: All right, guys.
1: We'll go with Sean. He wants to know if he should start Jordan Love tonight or Matthew Stafford Sunday night.
8: Oh, yeah. I like both these guys this week. I'm playing Jordan Love in a few leagues tonight, and I feel pretty good about it, and more on Jordan Love later on. I do like him better than Stafford Sunday night in Denver. Denver's been exploitable on the ground so far this season, and we may not have Puka Nacua back there yet for Stafford. So, I'd play Love over Stafford tonight.
1: Binky Steve and Kukana.
14: If there's one thing everyone's talking about, it's Binky.
15: Hi.
14: Not that Binky. This Binky.
1: Amarian Hampton or Aaron Jones? Doesn't know whether it's half point or full point PPR.
8: Well, what do we usually do? We just assume half.
2: I would assume half.
1: We typically revert to half if we don't get it in the question.
8: The total on that Chargers-Buffalo game on Sunday is, I think, at like 51 right now.
1: Yikes.
8: And I know Hampton has not been great so far. His targets are down this season. The whole offense has been bad, but... we don't know how much the Vikings are going to give Aaron Jones on Sunday, too. We might see more Claiborne this week. We might see a little bit more DJ Dallas, and he's banged up a little bit, too. So I think it's Hampton here over Jones.
1: Let's move along to Bob in Little Chute.
2: We have so many different Bobs.
16: Not great, Bob.
1: Perfect. Perfect. He's got not great wide receiver situation right now. He needs us to pick 2 for him. Khalil Shakir, Rome Odunze, Kendrick Bourne, Tyquan Thornton.
8: Oh, my God.
2: These are tough, man.
8: Narrowed this down a little bit. All right, so Shakir is at home against the Chargers. Thornton is at Miami. That's not a great... that's going to be a positive game script, which means negative for Thornton. Odunze, you said, was one of them. He is Monday night against the Eagles. And who's the other one?
1: Kendrick Bourne.
8: Oh, yeah, Bourne. Who's really taken off. And he's got to pick 2?
1: Mm-hmm. He has to pick 2 of these.
2: 2 of those 4.
8: Yeah, I would go with Shakir and Odunze. Those would be the 2 I'd pick.
2: Even with potentially Case Keenum at quarterback?
8: Chicago
2: Bears.
8: Okay,
2: on
8: so let's look at the other. This is not a ringing endorsement of Odunze. This is looking at the other options.
2: I get that. I understand.
8: Thornton is a deep guy, right? I don't know how many times you're going to have to throw deep against the Dolphins on Sunday. So I really don't know how big of a part of the game plan that Thornton's going to be. And who's the other one that I eliminated besides Thornton?
1: Kendrick Bourne.
8: Yeah, Bourne is another guy too. Where they're at San Francisco. Mm-hmm. Now I will say this about Bourne. And if you have a gut feeling on this, then go with Bourne over Odunze. This was the team that Jacoby Brissett set the NFL passing attempts record against last year, was the Niners.
2: Mm-hmm.
8: And if he does that or even throws 50 passes in this game, then yeah, you'll probably wish you would have started Bourne over Odunze. I'm saying Odunze right now, but certainly if I think it might be closer than people think, with Kendrick Bourne looking really, really good so far.
2: That's fair.
1: By the way, that was Anthony that texted in the Jordan Love Matthew Stafford question, and he said, thanks, You guys rock.
2: Thanks, Anthony. Appreciate it.
1: Hey, Coop in Appleton. We haven't seen him in a long time.
2: Okay, let me pull the Coop drop up. Here we go.
11: So Coop at the triple line. And Jansen sets up for the strikeout.
12: Hey, Coop. Be right with you, bro.
13: Oh, nothing but net. Coop triples again. He's hit for the cycle 7 times tonight.
2: I love basketball so much. It's such a stupid movie.
1: Pretty simple one here. PPR flex spot, tight end Warren or Neighbors, who you are singing his praises.
8: Yeah, well, I mean, I'm not singing his praises, but I because he could easily not have a great game. But the fact that this this was a guy I was quoting from my show last night, my guest, who said that this guy is a warrior, and I really don't disagree with that. But yeah, I mean, if Winston throws the ball 40 times this week, then Neighbors is going to get a lot of that. Okay, Tyler Warren or Malik Neighbors. I'm assuming this is non-tight end premium, obviously, right?
1: Right.
8: Yeah, like, give me some Malik Neighbors. I don't know if you guys realize this. Tyler Warren has 7 catches. No, I beg your pardon. He has 9 catches this season for 39 yards.
1: Wow.
2: Yikes.
8: Wow. That is the same amount of yardage that Keenan Allen has on 7 catches, his teammate.
1: Wow. Okay?
8: And we don't think about it because Warren's gotten into the end zone twice.
1: Yeah. Sure.
8: But his average depth of target, 0.3
1: Yikes.
8: Yards. It's terrible. It's absolutely terrible. So yeah, I mean, it's Neighbors here. They're much more up and down with him than there is with Tyler Warren as far as how the Colts are. Colts need a field flipper bad.
1: Hop and Nina.
15: Look who's here. It's Larry.
16: Hey, Greg.
1: 2 quarterback questions. Burrow or Love for the first one in one league?
8: Oh, sorry. Yeah.
2: Burrow or Jordan Love?
8: I think it's close, but I'm going to go with Joe Burrow here. Did you hear this report? Something like he hurt his rib in week 1 and he's talking about potentially not playing week 2. He said that, you know, unless I'm having surgery, I'm playing. And then I guess he took a brutal hit in week 2 from some defensive lineman, and he said it knocked his rib back into place.
2: Oh, my God. There's no way.
8: How is that even possible that you hurt your rib? Oh, my God, my rib's terrible. We have all this medical marvels, and it takes a hit from a 300-pound defensive lineman and knock it back in place.
1: It's a miracle. The man up and vanishes like a fart in the wind.
8: So Burrow over Love there. But I like them both.
1: All right, so his second league, he has Jared Goff or Dak Prescott.
8: Oh, this is tough. God. You know, the other thing that's irritating about this is they're playing on that slop in Brazil, the Cowboys and Ravens are this week.
2: Oh, what?
8: And apparently there's questions about the field condition. I think there always is.
2: I hate this already.
8: Goff is inside at home against the Jets. God, I like both of these guys, but I'm going to go with Goff over Prescott. Here.
2: Is that game time?
8: It's like a 3:25 start.
2: Oh, that's okay.
1: Let's keep the train moving. And once again, it's Todd and Red Granite with the same question.
2: Oh, we're going with Todd.
1: Yeah, that's the one, Todd.
17: And I'm getting really sick of guys named Todd.
1: Beautiful. Bo Nix, Jordan Love, or Malik Willis? I think we can just start taking Malik Willis out of the...
8: Bite your tongue about Malik Willis.
1: He hasn't done much, my friend.
8: No, he...
2: Sorry, Fudge.
8: He has not. He's... But, you know, the offense has been pretty bad, too. You know what's irritating? And Scott Baird from Fantasy Points pointed this out. You know how many designed runs Miami has called for Malik Willis this year?
2: I'm going to guess it's 0.
8: 1.
2: Oh, okay.
8: 1 design run.
1: Well, that's what you get when you have a defensive coordinator
2: calling.
8: Well, hold on. No. Well, yes, that's technically a design run. But then Scott posted on X, he's like, hey, you remember when the Dolphins owner was telling Brian Flores to tank games and give him $100,000? And you wonder with Malik Willis only having 1 design run in 2 weeks. Okay. Yes, I'm with you, Leo. Willis does not factor into this decision. Who are the other two?
1: Jordan Love and Bo Nix.
8: Yeah, it's Love. It is Love for me. I don't like Nix against Aaron Donald.
1: Alex, you want to chime in? A lot of pregame discussion on Jordan Love.
2: I'm not the biggest Jordan Love fan.
1: You're concerned about the offensive line.
2: Yeah, the offensive line. I think he could get sacked 6 times tonight. Really would not surprise
1: me. Zadarius Smith revenge game?
2: No.
8: Remember, the Falcons are missing their top 2 pass rushers.
2: No, I understand that, but anything is possible with this offensive line.
1: And according to Peter Bukowski, their corners aren't very good.
2: Yeah.
8: Falcons?
1: Yeah.
8: Well, they just put 1 on IR.
2: Yeah, AJ Terrell going on IR is a problem for
8: them. Who's the Packers starting offensive line tonight, then? I mean, you're going to have Morgan at left tackle. Who's playing right tackle? Belton? Anthony Belton?
1: Yes.
8: Okay.
2: But he's been on the injury report all week, too.
8: And then the center is
1: Sean Ryan.
8: I was going to say Myers.
1: Stop looking at me, Sean.
8: And then the guards are Banks is out, right?
1: Correct.
8: And then who plays left guard then? Monk? Or is Monk right guard?
1: Monk is right, Monk, and we're hoping for Jagger Burton.
2: Jagger Burton or the other
1: stuff. Donovan Stiffens.
8: Oh, yes. Donovan Jennings. Yeah, okay. God, wow, this is rough.
2: Yeah, that's why I'm not as
8: might not be your year, Green Bay.
1: All right, one quick question, then we'll get to our Schmitty's tickets.
2: Yes.
1: Sleeper of the week, Dick and Nina.
2: Dick? Okay. Here. Let me here we go. Let's do it.
16: Oh, hey. Dick.
1: Dak Prescott or Tyler Shuck, who's been pretty darn good so far.
8: I love them both this week, but I'll take Prescott and the Brazilian slop.
1: Okay.
2: Did we ever answer the question for the last one?
8: I said Love over Knicks.
2: Okay.
8: Over Willis.
2: Yeah. Okay. Just making sure.
1: Yeah.
2: I couldn't remember.
1: Todd just texted me a thumbs up, so we're all good.
2: Good deal.
1: All right. Time for our Schmitty's Ticket Sleepers of the Week. If you're looking for tickets for tonight, still time to get some. Call Schmitty, 920-759-6266. 920-759-6266. Or he'll buy them from you. Buying, selling. He does it all. Schmitty's Tickets. He is your ticket window for the green and gold season this year. Alex.
2: Yes.
1: You had Khalil Shakir, 6 points.
2: Yeah, not good enough. I really thought with the game script last week he would have a positive performance. That just wasn't the case. I love Tyler Shuck. We talked about it, or Leo just mentioned it. Throughout this season, Shuck has been one of the top quarterbacks in fantasy football, and by one of, I mean a top 10 fantasy football quarterback. Love Tyler Shuck this week against the Las Vegas Raiders. I almost said Golden Knights.
1: Bulks at Chuba Hubbard, 14 points.
2: Not bad, Bulky.
8: The rise of Hubbard.
1: It's only going to get better.
8: The sleeper of the week for me this week is Dalton Schultz. He is tight end five in fantasy points per game. And while that sounds pretty impressive, keep in mind, that's with no red zone targets. That's with one deep target. He's getting a 23% target share, 22% first read share. That includes that first game when Nico Collins was healthy. I don't think Collins plays this week. Schultz gets the Colts. What did they do last week? They gave up 9 receptions for 101 yards to the corpse of Travis Kelce. It's going to be another big week for Dalton Schultz. Get him in your lineups. I'm benching Tucker Kraft for Dalton Schultz.
1: Even though you're picking Love to go off.
8: I am. I am picking Love to go off, but that's how much I like Schultz.
2: Tucker Kraft might be playing right tackle by the end of this game.
8: That's a good point.
1: Or
8: what do you get for pancake blocks in your fantasy score?
2: Ooh, that should be 10 points.
1: 17. I had Geno Smith, 16, against the Green and Gold. I like Kyler Murray this week coming back off the concussion. They're magicians in Minnesota. I don't know. I don't know how they do it, but they keep on doing it. Churning out good quarterback play.
2: I will say this right now. The Minnesota Vikings will not make the playoffs.
1: No?
2: Yes.
8: Don't they have like a 70% chance since they started off 2-0?
2: I am 30% chancing that they will not make the playoffs.
8: Tough division.
1: Don't go anywhere, Score Squad. We're going to be back with Beat the Bozos. Ben from Scuba is joining us from some local golf course. Don't go anywhere.
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5: A comfortable day in store with highs topping out in the low 70s. A few of us into the upper 60s. Great weather for the Packers game tonight will fall into the low 60s with overnight lows waking up tomorrow into the 50s. Partly cloudy skies. Next chance of rain arrives Tuesday through Wednesday. From the WBAY First Alert Weather Center, I'm meteorologist Andy Mead.

0: Always my favorite time of the day when we get to go to Scuba's Poorhouse and talk to Ben from Scuba's. Golf season over, apparently, Ben.
1: Well, it's not over. League is over. I'm still, out there, hitting the white ball around every now and then.
0: Right. Right.
1: So, yeah, I mean, I will swing the golf clubs outside until the snow flies. So,
2: good for you.
1: That golf season's way too short in this state.
0: Yeah, and then you go right over to X Golf and play in the winter.
1: Yep.
0: So, yeah,
1: you go over to X Golf. Hey, if you guys want a good time, come over to X Golf. Leagues on Monday, Tuesday, and Wednesday. They got two-person. Let me speak correctly. Two-person teams starting at like 4:30. And then three-person teams starting at about 6:30. Practice starts 7 o'clock. So if you want to come out, I don't know how many spots they got left on Tuesday nights because we're back-to-back champions.
0: Ah, nice.
1: So if you want to come try to, dethrone us, would be cool. Come on out, hang out. Travis out there runs a great show.
2: Yes,
1: Griff,
2: he does.
1: Those guys, they're amazing.
0: Wow, you could do a commercial for those guys.
2: I was going to say, that's impressive.
0: That's kind of like the Hennigan's thing.
1: I'm hoping Travis was listening. Maybe I can get some free play off of that. But
0: if not, I'm mentioning it. They got a free.
1: There you go.
0: They just got a free plug during Scuba's time.
1: Free plug, yeah, exactly.
0: Well, there is a football game tonight, and I'm assuming you're gearing up for a nice crowd over at Scuba's. And
1: we are.
0: Yeah, the Kype might even show up for a while. So I hopefully you're still there.
1: We had a good pregame crowd coming in, getting warmed up for the game on the way up.
0: Okay,
1: grabbing some great Scuba's food.
2: Good.
1: Some adult beverages so they can cheer nice and loud. Hopefully, we can keep this streak alive with Atlanta where they don't run a single play in the red zone for 3 weeks in a row. Let's try that. Let's see if we can do that.
0: And bucket specials, ranchalada wings, smash burgers, all that's going on, right?
1: Well, we're going to have some free pizzas out at the end of the first quarter.
2: Wow.
1: So we've been running for some of the, Oh, yeah, so Leo will be here real quick.
0: Yeah.
1: Free pizzas.
0: Save me a spot. Leo's buying the free pizzas, I'm all about that. Help yourself.
1: Spot right on.
0: Help yourself.
1: Leo a spot right on the table for the pizzas.
0: All right, I'll be in for that as long as there's a McScuba waiting for me.
2: Ooh, that sounds good. I'll have that.
1: Or some ranchalada wings.
2: Do you get fries with that?
0: Not Leo. Not Leo. He doesn't get
1: that.
0: Leo.
1: No, he's burned those bridges.
0: All right, so green and gold tonight. Bucky on Saturday against Penn State.
1: So the Peacock, Peacock games we got on down at Scuba's. All the Amazon games, all that stuff, Apple TV games. If you guys are worried about not being able to see one of the Wisconsin sporting events, it'll be shown at Scuba's. We have all the feeds for all that stuff, all the streaming crap that they make us do. So we have that so you can watch all the games. Like tonight, we got the Brewers starting at 5:05. Playing Philly, and then it'll leak right into the Packer game. White Sox just clinched a playoff berth.
2: Congratulations, Ben. Congrats.
1: Yeah, thank you. Back-to-back years of 100 losses, and we freaking make the playoffs.
0: Way to go, buddy.
1: No, I'm pretty happy
2: about that. Sports, man.
1: Yeah.
2: They're the best.
1: There's a chip in it.

0: Great outing by one of our listeners, Notorious CUP. Well, he needed it because his fantasy team in the Scubas League is pathetic. So he needed a big win for his morale. 93 points for Notorious CUP.
1: Wow, pretty
0: congratulations
1: good.
0: He's going to get a $25 gift card. I might have to stock up on those because that's back-to-back week, and we are getting trounced in the standings.
2: Well, you got to stop using them for yourself.
0: Mm-hmm. That is the vicious rumor. Vicious rumor.
2: Can we give a shout out to Bush Light Mike?
0: Mike there
2: for top scorer?
0: Oh,
2: Bush Light Mike. No, he's not here right now. I think he's up at the game.
0: Okay,
2: but for him to be so bad the last 2 years in our fantasy league, and now he's like in second, and he top scorer last week. I mean, we got to give him some props before he falls off the cliff.
0: I thought you had top.
2: We know it's only a matter of time.
0: I thought you had top points, Ben.
2: No, you beat me the first week, and Mike beat me the second week.
0: Really? I'm going to have to go back and double-check that. I thought I wrote your name down.
1: Uh-oh.
0: Because you had 150-something, didn't you?
1: Scandal?
2: Yeah, Mike had 160-something.
0: Oh, all right.
2: He took Scuba Steve behind the woodshed.
0: Yeah.
2: I took Steve's son behind the woodshed.
0: Yeah, that's Scuba and his Christian
2: McCaffrey.
0: Every time he takes Christian McCaffrey, this happens.
3: Doesn't make any sense.
2: Yeah, hey, that's why I took Christian McCaffrey's backup, because I figured Steve could curse Christian McCaffrey. So
0: there you have it. All right, let's get to your picks, Ben. Who's your quarterback in week 3?
2: I'm going to go with Lamar Jackson this week.
0: Lamar Jackson.
1: Okay.
0: And your running back?
2: I'm going to go with Kenneth Walker.
0: Kenneth Walker. This team looks familiar, but that's okay. And wide receiver?
2: Amon-Ra St. Brown.
0: Oh, good for you, man. That's a good team.
2: What are we laughing at?
0: Alex has the exact same picks.
1: Yes, I have the exact same picks. No.
0: Just to be fair. Just to be fair. How about each of you just change one?
1: No, I'll change them all.
2: I'll change them all. Don't let him win.
1: Don't you nice off me, Ben. I will nice off and win.
2: I will. Hey, how about I'm going Jared Goff, and I'm going Derrick Henry.
1: Watch his.
2: And then I'm going to go, let's go Christian Watson tonight.
0: Okay.
1: This team is going to be incredible now. All three of my guys are going to hurt, and Ben's about to
2: zero
1: go off.
2: Points,
1: I hope so, too.
2: Zero.
0: All right, so Goff, Henry, and Christian Watson. All right.
2: There we go.
1: Ben, that is crazy we picked the same team. Like, that's pretty remarkable.
2: Well, hey, great minds think alike,
1: apparently,
2: I guess.
1: So. That's not a good compliment to have with me, pal.
2: No, it's not. It's not a good compliment to have with me either. So,
0: all right, Brad, you going to be hanging around for a while, or are you going to be as soon as
2: I'll be here. I'll be here for a bit. We got Stacy and Eli rocking out for the Green Bay Packer game, so come on down.
0: Okay.
2: Let's book a win. Let's actually have a good Packer win.
0: That'd be nice.
2: We don't have to sweat this one.
0: All right, Scuba Sparrows.
2: Come down for the, Leo's famous old fashions.
0: Yeah, there you go, man.
1: They're great.
0: All right, well, we'll see you in a couple hours. Scuba Sparrows, 1309 East Wisconsin Avenue.
1: See you, Ben.
0: In Appleton, and let's get what we know.
1: You know my picks, so.
0: Jackson, Walker, St. Brown, that's a pretty stacked team. Bulky, you want to give us your squad?
4: Yeah, rolling with Jalen Hurts on Monday night against that hapless Bears defense. I'll go with the king of fantasy, Jahmyr Gibbs, right now at running back, and then I'll take a chance on Justin Jefferson hooking up with some Kyler Murray on Sunday against that bad Buccaneers backfield, secondary, whatever.
0: I'm going double Buffalo this week with Josh Allen and James Cook, and going to Cincinnati for the first time this season, Jamar Chase. Mm. And Brian from Appleton is our guest this week on Beat the Bozos, contestant, and he's trying to keep the streak alive for the listeners who are kicking our butts by like 60 points, mind you, from first to second place. Brian's going to go Brock Purdy as his quarterback, Ashton Jeanty as his running back, and then Chris Olave, who's been superb.
1: He's been great.
0: All season long so far, 2 games. All right. That's a wrap for Beat the Bozos. We'll give you an update on that next week. When we come back, we'll get into Bulky's injury report. Also, our Gusman Honda Bust of the Week. Don't go anywhere. More of the Appleton Engraving Fantasy Football Show coming your way next.

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6: is going to be an entire offseason worth. The city of Milwaukee is going to be crazy. I know what it was like when the Bucks won. I think that you could double that, you could triple that if the Brewers won it. I mean, it would be unbelievable how the state would react to a World Series championship. But again, don't put the carriage in front of the horse.
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4: No.
6: 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It's Brewers baseball. It's torture.
3: Yeah, I don't know, Jeff.
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0: You guys realize it's 4:40 right now?
1: Let's kick it to Balky.
0: Yeah, we gotta hustle.
2: I'll fly.
0: Here's Balky with the injury.
2: Jackson Dart, quarterback for the Giants, season-ending knee surgery. Jameis Winston takes over, and the Giants' passing offense takes a hit. I don't know about Jaden Daniels' long-term future, but I know he's out this week. Big downgrade from McLaurin and Diggs. Caleb Williams, questionable for Monday Night Football. Would plan on Case Keenum starting that game. Downgrade the Bears' pass catchers. Sam Darnold still listed as questionable, hoping to play against Seattle, but Drew Lock's been pretty good being a kingmaker to JSN. Kyler Murray's cleared for the Vikings. He will start and is a boost for the Vikings offense. We go to the running backs. Saquon Barkley, questionable, but he practiced in full today, so he's going to be good to go for Monday Night Football, we think. Travis Etienne, questionable with a hamstring. We'll see what happens there.
1: Great pronunciation, Volky.
2: Thank you. That is a 325 start, too, so be watching that.
0: Say that again.
2: Travis Etienne. J.K. Dobbins, questionable with a hip injury. He did practice today, so things are looking up for him. R.J. Harvey, questionable with a hamstring. I don't know if he practiced today. I think he got in a limited session. Jonah Coleman with the ankle injury that he sustained on Sunday. It's not looking great for him, I would imagine, and he did not practice today. Rico Dowdle has a toe injury, has not practiced yet this week, so it's looking like he's going to miss. Jaylen Warren, questionable with a shoulder injury. He was in the open portion of the practice to the media today, so that's a good thing. Aaron Jones did not practice yesterday, did not see what he did today, so be watching that. Jonathan Brooks out on IR, wheels up for Chuba Hubbard. On to wide receivers. Big one, Sunday night, Puka Nacua, groin injury. We don't know what's going to happen. Sean McVay is hopeful, but be sure that you have some options. And with the Eagles, Bears, Broncos, and Rams all playing Sunday and Monday night, you should have some options there. Nico Collins has not practiced yet this week. I would imagine he misses again. His second straight game with a hamstring. Zay Flowers did not practice yesterday or today. Looking like it could be a Rashad Bateman week in Rio de Janeiro against the Cowboys. DJ Moore, shoulder. AC joint problem. Limited Wednesday. He's considered day-to-day. Truly questionable. Don't know what to say on that. I don't think he plays, but there's a chance. Mike Evans, questionable with a hip injury. The team said he could have come back into play if the game would have been closer, but he is expected to play on Sunday. Michael Pittman, who knows? I believe he got a limited practice today, but that's another questionable one you're going to want to watch. Jaden Reed, not playing tonight. We all know the neck injury. Keon Coleman did not practice today. Oh, that's right. DJ Moore did not practice today, so neither Moore nor Coleman practiced for the Bills today. Could be a big week for Shakir Palmer and Dalton Kincaid. Malik Nabers, monitor his shoulder injury. We'll see what happens there, but the fact that he got in a full practice today, I think, feels pretty good. Expected to make his 2026 debut is Brock Bowers as we move to tight ends. So fire him up. That's going to be good for Kirk Cousins. Dallas Goedert is out with a knee injury. I would imagine you see a lot more 13 personnel. You're going to see a lot more 11 personnel, excuse me. And you're going to see a lot more Mekhi Lemon on Monday Night Football. Questionable is Chigozie Okonkwo. It's not great situation without Jaden Daniels there. It would be John Bates and Ben Sinnott handling tight end work if Chig misses, but you don't want to play any one of those guys. There you go.
0: Thanks, Balky. Hey, we have...
1: Thank you, sir.
0: Thanks, Balky. We have an old friend sending a text message in late. Let's get to it. It's Seth from the Timber Rattlers.
3: Seth, listen up, ass face.
1: We love you, Seth.
0: Yeah, we kid because we love. Hey, gents, need one of these for flex full point PPR. Look at him. Luther Burden, Tucker Kraft, or Jaylen Warren. That's how you write a text, ladies and gentlemen.
2: I can tell Seth's got a good team because he's got a bet. He can only play one of those guys?
0: That's correct.
2: Oh, my God. It stinks. Okay, so we got Tucker Kraft tonight, obviously, at home against the Falcons. We have Luther Burden on Monday Night Football against the Eagles. That is at Soldier Field. And then the other one is Jaylen Warren, who is going to be playing against the Bengals on Sunday.
1: Yes, that's correct.
2: He's questionable. I see where the conundrum comes in here because Kraft is going tonight. I would play Warren. If he's not active, then you pay the price and you play Burden on Monday night. I think that's what you do.
0: I think because Tucker Kraft has been so quiet so far, I got a feeling
2: this could be a blow-up game for him.
0: They're going to try to get him the ball tonight. Some way, shape, or form. I don't know. I'm going to go with Tucker Kraft. Alex, I don't know.
1: Yeah, I would. I don't necessarily.
0: I know he wants to play him because he's
1: any
0: a
1: of these
0: Green and Gold fan, but
1: I don't like Jaylen Warren at all. I'd probably go Burden.
2: No Rico Dowdle.
1: 51-49, but Tucker Kraft, I would lean with Burden. I think he'll have an okay week on Monday Night Football, but if you go with Tucker Kraft, I wouldn't be opposed.
0: 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Golly gee, I had Marvin Harrison Jr. That was a tough one to grab. I was trying to get a conversation going on that, and it worked.
2: I'm glad that you saved everybody from starting Marvin Harrison.
0: Yeah, thank God for that. I saved the day. Yeah, that was.
2: Oh, God, Harrison.
0: Yeah. And then all you see on social media is, oh, Green Bay.
1: No.
0: Get him for a third-round pick.
1: No, that's, well.
0: Yeah, you're not doing it. If they're going to make a trade, make it for an offensive lineman.
1: Correct.
0: Not a malcontent.
1: With a pulse, preferably.
0: I'm going Kyren Williams this week. I think Blake Corum's going to start really cutting into his work, and they want to keep both these guys pretty fresh. So sooner or later, Williams, and he had the big fumble this past week too. So I'm taking Kyren Williams. Bulk, you had Drake May, who has been abysmal so far.
2: Yeah, he's been bad.
0: Year.
2: I don't know if it gets better this week. I'm going to go with Emeka Egbuka this week. He's wide receiver 33 in fantasy, so maybe this isn't a big thing. His target share is at sub 18%, and they're going against this too high safety look for the Vikings. Then his target per route run drops from 20 to 16%. Egbuka is only seen 2 red zone targets, 3 deep targets on the year, no explosive plays. I don't anticipate it going better for him against Minnesota. This week, he's my bust of the week.
0: Alex Christian Watson last week.
1: If he didn't find the end zone, it would have been a rough week for Watson, but he did. So
0: 13 points. Who are you going with this week?
1: Yeah, this week, maybe not biggest surprises, but a surprise of how well he has rounded out or rounded back from a rather lackluster pedestrian rookie year, Ashton Gentry. I think this is a week that he comes back to the pack a little bit and joins normalcy against this New Orleans defense. On the road in New Orleans, I think it's a game that the Raiders get trounced pretty good, and I don't think Gentry finds the end zone in that one.
0: One segment to go, my friends. When we return, we'll get into our Bud Light studs, our Bud Light pickups, and our Bud Light green and gold predictions. Keep it locked right here. 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

0: Hey, Score Squad, if you're heading town, you know the Bucks.
1: Yeah, their regular season opens a month from today.
0: And then they're going to garner like 5 number one picks for that illegal activity if you're buying into that.
1: If that happens, the Bucks are screwed, man.
0: The whole Gary Trent thing.
1: Junior, yeah.
2: Oh, they're going to lose those picks.
1: Circumventing, that could be a problem.
0: Whatever. Apparently, they had a sign and trade with another team, and another team was going to sign them to the same deal. So hopefully they got their bases covered. But
1: all right, kill him.
0: If you're heading down to Milwaukee for pro hoops, be sure to enjoy Michelob Ultras or neutral vodka seltzers. Or, like tonight, if you're catching football this weekend, always ask for the Bud Bucket special at your favorite sports bar. Busch Light Mike takes advantage of it. Mm-hmm. The Kipe and Kramer always grabbing some Michelobes.
2: They're good.
0: Yeah.
1: They're delicious, quite tasty.
0: Oh, they're delicious. Chuck Kuiper likes the Bud Light.
1: And they're good for your figure.
0: All right, let's get to our studs of the week. Bulky, kick it off. Dalton Kincaid last week, 19 big ones. You called it.
2: Yeah, he was big. I'm going to go with Brock Purdy this week. In fact, I had Brock Purdy in my Bozos lineup till, who took it? Brian the lawyer?
1: Brian, yeah.
2: Yeah, Brian took Purdy, so I had to pivot off that. Listen, he's going to be a stud no matter. It's a system quarterback, yes, but he executes that system better than anybody. He should have Mike Evans. He's going to have George Kittle, McCaffrey, Kalon Black, and then probably some other receivers that'll be healthy as well. Great matchup against Miami. I think he blows up. In fact, I'm wrestling over it. I should get your guys' opinion. Lamar Jackson or Brock Purdy this week?
1: Oh, how do you? Ooh, that's tough.
2: That's how much I like Purdy.
1: I mean,
2: I have Jackson in there right now.
1: I would play Lamar.
2: Okay.
1: But it's hard to
2: tell. Leo, what do you think?
0: Yeah. Just a slight advantage. Just because.
1: Well, that total, too.
0: They're at home, right?
1: Game. No, that's the game in Brazil.
2: Yeah. Jackson's in Brazil. Yeah.
0: Okay.
1: Yeah, but that total is what? 50?
2: It's like 50, 51? Like 2, 53, yeah. Something like that.
0: Yeah. Yeah, go with Lamar.
2: Okay.
0: Alex and I both with the Jets last week. What were we thinking?
2: I know exactly what you two idiots were thinking.
0: You idiots.
2: This is what you do. You pick against the Packers, and then you're either right or the Packers win. And you know what? You got the best of both worlds. Because Hall and Wilson both got touchdowns, and the Packers won.
0: And Hall did not get a touchdown.
1: Breece Hall.
2: Oh, he didn't? I thought he did.
1: Well, he did not. Breece Hall. If
2: who had the other touchdown for the Jets?
1: Garrett Wilson and... the kid from Fond du Lac, Braylon Allen.
2: Oh, Braylon Allen did. But Hall had a pretty good game.
1: Yes,
0: he did. Well, he had that.
1: And he had that 40, long run.
0: 43-yard reception.
1: Which, if Nixon doesn't make that tackle, that's probably like a 75-yard touchdown.
0: Nixon saving the country, I'll tell you that right now.
1: Year is it?
0: That's funny. Do we have a minute?
1: Yes.
0: There's this young kid at the Heart of the Valley Y, and he works out in this
2: Richard Nixon t-shirt.
0: Nixon t-shirt.
1: No kidding.
0: It's got some slogan from the
2: I am not a crook
0: from the 68 election. No, it was like,
1: does it show
0: go with Nixon or something?
1: Does
0: like
1: it
0: that.
1: Show the drapes moving?
0: Yeah. Oh, got it. So I had Breece Hall. I'm taking George Pickens this week. Breakout week for Pick. And Alex, who are you going with?
2: Nixon's the one. Is that it?
0: That's
1: pretty good.
0: I mean, the kid can't be more than 18, 19 years old. Nixon's the one. I think that's it.
1: Oh, my gosh.
0: Go with Nixon in 68.
2: Click with Dick. Yeah. That was another popular
1: one. I am not a crook. This week, love James Cook against the L.A. Chargers. The Chargers, they're not a good football team. I think James Cook does pretty well.
0: Bring it back with your Bud Light pickup.
1: Pickup of the week, easy peasy, Michael Penix. If you are struggling at quarterback or you're in a two-quarterback league where you need to start him or at least get him on your roster, Michael Penix, coming back to the starting lineup, pick him up.
0: Belkster, who are you going with?
2: Adonai Mitchell is available in a few leagues. I picked him up in a couple of my dynasty leagues. I'm playing him this week against single high safety, which he's expected to face against Detroit. You're looking at 33% target per route run rate and 2.9 yards per route run, 2.93 yards per route run for Mitchell. He's been finished as wide receiver 25 last week. Things are going to be better in a potential shootout game with the Jets and that hapless Lions defense. Pick up and start Mitchell.
0: Running backs are hard to come by on the waiver wire. Emmanuel Wilson burst onto the scene last week, had a nice week. I think 21 carries for the Seattle Seahawks. It might be temporary, but hey, if you need to get somebody in your lineup, I bet the Green Bay Packers wish
1: they had
0: Emmanuel Wilson.
1: Yes.
0: Because he did not miss a beat when Josh Jacobs went down last year. All right, time for our green and gold predictions. I will kick it off.
1: Oh, you're kicking it off.
0: I'm kicking it off. I think it's going to be another tight game. But I am going green and gold tonight because of all the luminaries, including Grande, Paulie from St. Paul, Cooter, They're all there tonight, and they always bring home a victory.
2: So yeah. Richard Nixon.
0: Nixon's going to be there. I am not a crook. 24-23.
1: Go, Parco. 24-23, so you like the Falcons to cover.
0: Yes.
1: Okay.
0: That I'm going for.
2: What is the spread? 3.5?
1: I don't even know what it is.
0: It's 4.5. I guessed it on the show. I said 5, and I got it right.
1: Okay. 4.5. Okay. I'm surprised.
2: Moved up to 5.5 since then. But okay.
0: Alex?
1: I think this is going to be a game where the Packers get down early, a game where you're going to see this offense struggle in the first half, but I do believe this is finally a game.
0: What are you, Joe Namath?
1: I believe this is a game where the Packers fight their way back, just like they did against the New York Jets. They win this football game 26-19.
0: And finish strong, Bucks.
2: I did a radio spot this morning, and I normally have my prediction lined up, and I didn't, so I just, off the top of my head, I said Green Bay 23, Atlanta 19. So that's what I'm going to go with. By the way, deep league flex, Caleb Johnson tonight. Odds maker starting him in his 14-teamer.
0: Wow. You're not bullish on Marshawn Floyd?
2: I have to start Marshawn Floyd in a couple of leagues, unfortunately.
0: That's now his Delta Tell guy name from here on out.
2: Thing is, it's probably going to be a three-way split, but you could get a lot of... I mean, Peter Bukowski had a tweet. I know we're running out of time. Peter Bukowski had a tweet about the light boxes that the Packers have faced so far this season and how often the Falcons defense plays a light box. You could see a big ground game tonight from Green Bay. I still like Jordan Love, though.
0: Did you have KY3 for something and you changed it? I thought I saw KY3.
2: I switched it to Kenneth Walker.
1: Yeah, for
2: the, and you also had Michael Penix written under my sleeper.
1: Did I really?
2: My whatever it was, a pickup of the week.
1: You can tell how busy I was this morning.
2: Penix with two N's, too.
0: You were a busy man.
1: I did that on purpose. Anyone noticed.
0: For Eric Bulky Bulkman and Alex Thomas, I'm the Kype. Join us again next Thursday for more Appleton Engraving Fantasy Football Show. 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
0: Yeah, that one. Stick around. 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
0: Frequencies engage.
1: The score.
2: You know, I don't really like polka music that much. I think it stems from my childhood. My bus driver was old, cranky woman. She only played polka in the morning, and I hated it. But I tell you what, for one weekend a year, it gets the juices flowing. Oktoberfest is underway. We're live here, the Wisco Sports Show, live at Flipside Pub and Grill. I always tell you folks, especially our WKTY listeners here in town, they're food and fun without the franchise. Lots of fun tonight. The energy in the building is overwhelming. The enthusiasm is tangible. You can feel it in the air. The torchlight parade tonight, the tapping of the golden can tomorrow morning with Ebo, and then the keg down at the fest grounds. Bill Michaels, everyone's asking, is Bill coming to town? Is Bill going to be here? Lee from the Western City, sitting down next to me, Goose Eggs on Twitter. You might know him for his, would you say you're best known for your, I don't want to say hatred, that's a strong word, your criticism of Lone Rock? Lee, is that what you're best known for, do you think?
3: It's constructive criticism, Grant. I only bring it up because I want them to do better.
2: Is that right?
3: You know, I won't have any polka slander on the show. You know, my grandmother was a member of the Norskadalen Trio, and I saw them at the Smithsonian. I don't know if you ever been to that place.
2: In Washington, D.C.?
3: Yeah, that would be correct. Oh, yeah.
2: I was in your...
3: She played the accordion.
2: The star of the show, the whole ensemble. It doesn't work without her.
3: Star of my life. She's 92, still doing really well.
2: Still plays the accordion, probably.
3: Well, a couple of health issues have stopped that, but,
2: You could have just lied. We didn't need to know that.
3: No. But we still listen to it. Oh, yeah. Excellent. So there'll be no polka slander on the Wisco Sports Show here. And I do enjoy it up here at Oktoberfest, any kind of polka.
2: It's happy hour at Flipside. So 2-for-1 house wine, tap beer, rail mixers for the next hour. All you can eat wings until even after kickoff. They'll give you an extra 10 minutes. That goes until 7:30 tonight. And then, of course, we'll be back tomorrow morning for Over the Line. That always gets rowdy.
3: We're going to get rowdy tonight, and it's going to carry off into the morning.
2: Well, why even go to sleep? Hey, I was in your fair city this morning. I passed through the beautiful city of Westby. What does it say on the sign when you pull in?
3: Velkommen.
2: Velkommen
3: to Westby.
2: Velkommen to Flipside, everybody.
3: Yeah, it is great here, too. I got a rum and coke here because I'm on the last band standing on Matt LaFleur Island, and it's going down just amazing. G-Dub might claim that he's, you know, on the island with me. I'm not sure if that really counts because he's a Commander fan. But, yeah, you know, after a victory last week, we got Sailor Jerry going. Hopefully, you know, right now I got some Captain and Coke. Hopefully I don't have to go back to Ronnie Diaz for the rest of Oktoberfest if the Packers lose tonight. But
2: why would you have to go back? You lose a bunch of money?
3: No, it's just when you on the island, you're either in like a Bahama, you know, beach, you know, Hawaiian shirt and some nice khaki pants and, you know, expensive slides. And then when you lose, you're kind of in rags. You're looking like Captain Jack Sparrow. You're drinking Ron Diaz, and you know, you go to the rum crate, and why is the rum gone? Why, and all that's left is Sailor Jerry's. It's a you know, polar opposites when the Packers win and when the Packers lose for me. But I'm on Matt LaFleur Island. It sounds like most of you out there are just kind of on the fire Matt LaFleur train.
2: Explain that.
3: Well, I don't understand how you can just. I see the reasoning. I see it.
2: Oh, do you?
3: I do, honestly. But all of you people who, you know, we talked about this earlier, who want to fire Matt LaFleur, and it's silly to just say, well, I'm not in the firing business. I'm in the firing business. Yeah, okay, well.
2: You're quoting Ebo now.
3: Yeah, I know. He's right there. Oh, he's not even looking at me. That's fine.
2: Well, a lot of people say, well, if you fire Matt LaFleur, who are you going to get to replace him who's better? And Ebo's response to that is always, I don't know.
3: I'm not
2: in the hiring business.
4: I'm in the firing business.
3: Well, must be nice, but some of us have to live with the consequences of firing. I don't even work here. You can't fire me. Anyway, you know, they go through Tomlin, run out of town, no playoff wins recently. Harbaugh, run out of town, wins recently. And
2: the Ravens and the Steelers are your examples?
3: Well, no, I got more. No. You want to look at Kevin Stefanski. That's a 2-time coach of the year. I heard Packers fans talking about Stefanski.
2: Sure.
3: You look at his 8 seasons, I think only 2 of them are winning, and I think there was a 3-14 season in there. So, I understand. I like it. I like the Brewers' Summer of Fun. I know some of you don't get with that and stuff. But I would rather be in the we're competitive. We're going into the playoffs every year, and it's a competitive game, and we have a chance to win. As long as you get into the playoffs, you do have a chance to win. There's been a ton of teams that have come out of nowhere. Kind of who's picking the Seahawks last year to win the Super Bowl? Who believed in Sam Darnold? Who?
4: That's a good question. No, you make a good point about Sam Darnold specifically.
3: The Vikings GM got basically fired for letting Sam Darnold walk for $33 million.
4: Well, he took maternity leave. That was the problem, remember, or paternity leave.
3: Well, they can write anything. It doesn't mean it's true.
4: That's true.
3: Unless it's written on the internet. But so you had the Seahawks, and then they had all those picks from the Russell Wilson trade. By the way, their Snyder, their GM, Snyder, he hit on a ton of those draft picks. And so everyone wants to look at Matt LaFleur and say, your tweezed eyebrows, your Mickey Mouse mustache, and your Mickey Mouse ears and whatever, you're the problem. I see him all over town on the billboards, and I don't like it
4: this
3: any more
4: town?
3: Than you do. Oh, it's here. It's in Viroqua. It's all over the cool Amplify Health.
4: I saw the commercial. He's a little stiff. Hi, I'm Matt LaFleur, coach of the Green Bay Packers. When it comes to my, and he's like walking and talking at the same time. It's not natural. They should just have him sit. But that's a secondary.
3: I think it might be natural. I hope he doesn't talk to the guys like that in the locker room. But the players love him. So you can't basically at the end of this year, if the Packers win a couple of games in the playoffs, we have to see some kind of improvement in the playoffs. Like, one, make the playoffs. Two, win a game. Possibly, two. I think they're going to go to the NFC title game despite this offensive line, which is really why it's hard to judge Jordan Love and Matt LaFleur when you look at the offensive line, which basically goes back to, I mean, we could go back to Royce Newman and other people, but Meyer. We took an all pro, or I believe two-time pro bowler, I'm not sure if he got all pro honors, in Elgton Jenkins. Mm-hmm. And whatever the triumvirate, whatever they call it, is between Goody and LaFleur and policy, however that dynamic works, I'd like to think that Goody and LaFleur talk about what players would you like to see on the O-line. Does this guy work here? Yes, no, whatever. I believe there's some back and forth. If it's just straight up Goody saying, no, these are the players you're going to get, this is what I say, this is how that goes, which I don't believe that that's how it goes down, then honestly, I'm on the fire Goody train for moving Elgton Jenkins to center and then hiring Aaron Foodbanks at left guard for $27 million, because you look at that class and who they could have gotten. They've got Freese, a guard for the
4: other Vikings. Offensive lineman.
3: And, Trey Smith. I understand he was with the Chiefs before, so they kept him. And then also Dahlman, who actually just recently retired, which is really unfortunate for the Bears. Good for us. But Dahlman was their all-pro. You could have got those guys for the same amount of money you're giving Banks or slightly more. And so what I'm wondering is, why do we take Jenkins, who's fine at left guard, move him to center, and then bring in Aaron Bumknee Banks, who had injury. He was coming off an MCL sprain out of Frisco. And why do you give him $27 million to come in and do that? I can see, if we move him to here, we got an pro bowler there, and he comes back healthy. I see it. Sure. But then you doubled down on it this past season.
4: That's
3: Hobbs
4: the
3: didn't
4: problem.
3: Work, right, that's what I'm saying. Hobbs didn't work out. You gave him, what, $20 million a year? Well, only $20 million guaranteed, whatever. Okay, he moved on. But you just guaranteed Aaron Banks for another year instead of going out and finding somebody else. And if you go down the, Jordan Morgan, first-round pick. Okay, you have to hit on those. If you go to the last 8-round picks of the Packers, I believe only two of them are still on the roster.
4: First-rounders, sure.
3: In my opinion, and there's a bunch of guys.
4: So you think it's Goody?
3: I think it's a part. It's hard to tell how good Goody is because I don't know the specific input that Matt LaFleur gives on players, so that's why I can't say it's all Goody.
4: What his
3: I would
4: say
3: like to,
4: is or what.
3: Right.
4: Well, and I don't
3: that,
4: know what
3: makes sense.
4: I don't know what the coaches are doing. This is a problem.
3: Yes.
4: If they
3: don't know what they're doing.
4: If you told me, hey, Grant, Anthony Belton is no good and Jordan Morgan's no good and Sean Ryan's not really that good and he's not a center, I'd say, okay, I'd believe you, but I can't know that definitively right now. Because I don't know how they're being coached.
3: Well, it doesn't even matter how good Banks is or isn't because he doesn't play is the problem, and it's a $20 million salary hit.
4: The doubling down, this is a problem. I understand general managers miss on draft picks. They miss on signings. Miss on trades. You miss. Look, you work in flooring, right? Mm-hmm. You occasionally lay a bad tile.
3: I
4: not often.
3: Do occasionally,
4: but it does happen.
3: Yeah. No, I do that, and I come back and fix it, and I'm accountable.
4: You do.
3: Or I get stuck with a product that I don't want to install, and then I argue with the customer about it. Like, should they, and I'd say, well, you shouldn't do this, and they're like, yeah, well, we want it, and then I do it, and I say, well, there's a tailgate warranty.
4: So my point being is, you make a bad signing, you make a bad pick. You don't double down on it, and that's what seems so bad about banks. They realize they missed on Hobbs, and then move on.
3: And then he's gone, and you're fine.
4: Yep.
3: Fine.
4: So that's what makes... excuse me, I need to sneeze. That's what makes banks bad. Yeah, please,
3: well,
4: go ahead.
3: And so you sucked up $22 million of the salary cap for this year when you could have put that towards something else. And I looked specifically at Freeze for the Viking, who's basically rated as an average offensive lineman for them.
4: I'd love an average offensive lineman.
3: That's what I'm saying.
4: I'd love an average player.
3: Plays. And basically, if you want to go back to last year and you think Matt LaFleur should have been fired, I can understand that, except for you would have to fire Goody too, except for he drafted Jordan Love, which in my mind, and it's hard to judge him this year because he doesn't even have a line, you know, let Jordan Love cook. Well, you can't, he can't cook when he gets the frying oil thrown in his face after less than 2 seconds. So you can't even really judge how good he is. I think he is a franchise quarterback, but Goody would have missed on the Jordan Love pick, then it would have been an easy no-brainer. You fire him after last year. But even if you want to fire Matt LaFleur, I know some of you want to fire him during the season, which it's as asinine to me.
5: Who are you going to get to replace him?
3: Well, I mean, during the season, if you fire a coach, basically you're not going to
4: Gannon.
3: The playoffs.
4: Gannon's a bad – I love Gannon.
3: I like Gannon. I like the defense. And you know, there's complaints. Oh, you know, we barely squeaked it out against the Jets. Yeah, but you did squeak it out against the Jets. You didn't lose to Tommy DeVito and the Giants.
4: Can I say something about the Jets game? Can I just – very, very quickly. If the Packers' offense wasn't so bad, if they were just average, we would have spent this whole last week, Lee, talking about how – the defense and the special teams are, look at this. We're winning games on defense and special teams. But the offense is so bad, we're just skating over that. And I'm not going to lie, that makes me a little sad. That bums me out. Because how much time have we spent talking about the defensive coordinator and the special teams?
3: I have been begging for... And I believe it was the divisional round. Remember when they were
4: 21.
3: Up 10 to 3 and there was the block punt? Sorry to bring it up, people. But basically, if you want to fire LaFleur, you have to also basically fire Goody at the end of the year. Because I kind of view them as a collective, and you can go up and down the draft board. And I'm not going to do it because it's kind of boring radio, but you can go Jordan Love. And Jair was a good player, but he... You know, and he was very good. He's the first of his player, and it's 8 years later, and he's gone. Okay, well, that'll happen in the NFL, even with a first-round pick. Okay,
4: all pro.
3: Look at the rest of them. At the rest of them.
4: Dude, Van Ness is here.
3: He's arrived. Since if he's going to play like that, I'm going to call him the Loch Van Ness Monster, and that's what I've been waiting for. And, yeah, I'm happy to see it. So
4: you hear, by the way, Cohn called him this last week. We called him Lucas Van Buren because he's looking very presidential. That's pretty good.
3: Oh, I love Cohn's
4: calls. Pretty good.
3: Yeah. No, so if the defense can hold the Jets to, I believe, 17. It was 20-17, was it not?
4: I've already blacked out much of that game as
3: possible.
4: Well,
3: there we go. But if you can hold the Jets to that. And by the way, if you want to say, well, yeah, it's the Jets. All these teams, which is why Atlanta is dangerous right now, their spirit is broken at the beginning of the year. All these teams are, they are still all, I know that some are terrible, they still all technically do have a chance to turn their season around and get better.
4: And they have their preferred starter for the first time all year tonight. They have Michael Penix. You don't have to think he's good, but he's their number one guy.
3: Right.
4: And this is the first time they have him this year.
3: I was talking with a guy who was here, and he's like, oh, I hope if Penix goes off in this game, it'll just be like the Dom Capers defense when we lost to rookie Baker Mayfield with a perfect pass.
4: No. The Christmas Day Bryce Young. That was the
3: Bryce
4: same run.
3: Bryce Young, who's actually looking a lot better.
4: He's
3: a
4: fine
3: then,
4: player.
3: You know, they lost to Tommy DeVito. That'll happen. Apparently, sometimes more than others when you're talking about the Packers. But it's all you out there. You know, fire LaFleur. He'll never win a Super Bowl. But by the way, you saying that, and they have no chances here. Okay, sure. Well, that's 1 in 22. Well, that's still, if you pick, say, that, you know, if you wanted to pick the Super Bowl champion, you would have a less than 5% chance of picking that correctly. So by you saying they'll never win, you're just going with the 97%.
4: You're most of the league. Yeah.
3: Right. And even then, and if you want to look back at examples, Andy Reid, yes, he did get run out of Philadelphia eventually, but they were successful. Just because, like,
4: I know what you
3: like
4: mean.
3: The Brewers' summer of fun. Yes, I understand. They've lost the Dodgers. It kills me, but I would rather be them than the Baltimore Orioles.
4: Oh, my God. Oh, so on that, we agree. I think they're two different sports. I agree on the baseball thing. Football.
3: Right, because the salary cap is different. Sure, but
4: it's just
3: but then
4: a different
3: look
4: sport.
3: Look at the 76ers. They suffered for years. Yeah, now they're going to do it, but... At least the Bucks had good teams for several years. I think they got screwed in the COVID year, and then you know
4: maybe
3: the Raptors.
4: I think look, oh, I think we agree. It's better to be in the mix. I think in football, at a certain point, you start to wonder, okay, if it hasn't happened for a coach yet,
3: yeah, but
4: is it going to happen at this spot?
3: You know? Okay, maybe you have...
4: Andy Reid moved to another team.
3: And he turned Alex Smith, who was a first overall pick and went through a bunch of different coaches, and then Alex Smith came there, they started winning, and he had the guts to bench him for Patrick Mahomes.
4: So Andy Reid was on his second team and then his second quarterback on that team. So yeah, like... I get you. I don't entirely disagree. I think tonight's game, this is why I'm so excited for this game, win, lose, or draw, is because if the offensive line starts to look better, that's going to give us a little clue. Okay.
3: If they start to look better.
4: Belton, Morgan, Ryan, you know, I'm trying to start to find a line like, who's wrong here? Did the general manager draft and sign a bunch of bad offensive linemen, or is the offensive staff doing a poor job coaching them up? It could be both. But at a certain point, we should, like, I want to start to get a lean one way or the other, and I think tonight is going to be our first really good opportunity to do that. You know what I mean?
3: I expect more accountability from the players, and yeah, some of it is on the coaches for sure. But have you ever dealt with employees who just you tell them something?
4: I have no one in my employ.
3: Yeah, but people like work friends, coworkers.
4: You're
3: like, oh, hey, take care of this. Oh, yep, you got it. And then they just never do it.
4: Yeah,
3: you're like,
4: he's standing over there. He's had five beers. Yeah, I know exactly what you're
3: or talking
4: about. Or
3: you're like, hey, I have to do this. Make sure that you don't do that because I'm going to come back and handle that. And then they do it and they do it wrong and you have to fix it anyway. So, I mean, I've dealt with that. But there has to be accountability on the players. And at some point, you just have to look each other in the eye and then look at the other team and figure out who's got the bigger piece of meat swinging between their legs.
4: What's the difference, before I let you go, Lee, what's the difference between Arena and Lone Rock? Can you describe the differences between those two teams?
3: I've had
4: two
3: positive
4: towns?
3: Experiences in Arena because I actually know a guy who he gave me some nice pickled herring there.
4: And I actually love pickled herring.
3: And Arena doesn't have a bridge that you can cross with a motorcycle and slam into the rock face on the other side and blow up.
4: Jeez.
3: Among
4: many other reasons, I like Arena too, for the record. This is a pleasure. Are you going to be here tomorrow morning for Ebo Show?
3: 5:45 a.m. with the White Russian.
4: Dude.
3: She's right over there.
4: I love Over the Line at Flipside because I love hanging out and I don't have the responsibility of hosting the show, which is not that big of a responsibility. I mean, good God, look at me. If I can do this, anyone can do this, but... I am excited for tomorrow morning. I'm happy you're coming back.
3: Oh, yeah. We're going to be here all day.
4: Are you staying in La Crosse tonight or are you going back to Westby?
3: We're going downtown. We're getting...
4: La Crosse?
3: Well, yeah. Oh, downtown Westby?
4: Well, no, Nordic Lanes.
3: That's the Rod and Guns downtown.
4: True. You're off the beaten path in Nordic Lanes.
3: Yeah.
4: All right. Well, I look forward to seeing you tomorrow morning for Over the Line. It'll be a good time.
3: Oh, I can't wait, man. Will you be here?
4: Oh, yeah. 6 a.m. I'm expected to be here. I'm an employee. I'm here to help.
3: You're the executive producer of Over the Line.
4: I'm more of a production assistant, showrunner type thing. And mingler. Last year Tim in Sparta came at like 6:02 and I missed him. I've never seen that man in my life. I'm not gonna make that mistake again. Nice to see you. I have to take a break.
3: Yeah, same. I gotta go take a leak on Mississippi Drew's door handle on his Toyota. Driver's side, that is.
4: We'll be right back.
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0: Texans believe that Michael Penix is their best quarterback and that they're rolling out their best offense right now, that he played the best throughout the summer in practices. It's just a matter of his knee getting right. He needed to go through a full practice week and feel no residual effect on that knee. They were thinking week four would be his return. Well, it's going to be week three because he told the coaches, hey, I'm comfortable enough to do it. Tua is healthy now too, but he never took the job. So Penix has a little runway here to take full ownership of it. Now, here's where the gamesmanship begins. I talked to safety Xavier McKinney with the Packers. He believes that the Falcons are going to try to ease in Penix with some screen passes, some short throws to Kyle Pitts, Drake London, and Bijan. So we'll see if Penix uses his big arm and his strength, which is the deep ball, early in the game to try to confuse Green Bay.
1: Welcome back. We're live here at Flipside. It's the official, unofficial start of Oktoberfest. So I don't live in La Crosse anymore, which is a bummer. I'm in Madison with Ebo and Kate, the rest of the team, our flagship station at WOZN. Here this week, happy to be back. But one of the things that I always remember about La Crosse, and this would still be true if I were to move back, which I should, is Wednesday and Thursday, I'm just sitting around the radio building. I'm just looking out the windows downtown, and my leg's just shaking. Like, I just want to go. It feels like the last day before summer vacation. Like, I just want to get out there and fest. And you can come join us to start Oktoberfest tonight. Please do. We'll be live here for another half hour or so, but the Packer game starts at 7:30, and all-you-can-eat wings will run until 7:30. So you can get here, even if you get here as the ball's getting kicked off, get your order in, all-you-can-eat wings. And that includes coleslaw, salad, choice of potato. That's $13, $13.99. Pretty sweet deal. Happy hour runs for another 30 minutes as well. So you can get here 2-for-1 house wines, tap beer, rail mixers. It's a great deal. And if you can't make it tonight, all right, that's fine. I won't hold it against you. Just make sure you're here first thing tomorrow. Doors open at 6 for the tapping of the golden can over the line. It will be a blast. It always is. It's nice to get Ebo on the mic and get people milling around, drinking drinks. We'll tap the golden can, I think, a little closer to 8. The royal family normally shows up around 6:35. So we'll sing Ein Prosit and do that whole thing as well. So the Brewer game has started, and this is what I said in the end of our first hour. I was under the impression that Bryce Wilson was starting tonight. I think I was baited by a Twitter group chat that I'm in. It is Shane Drouin. But my point remains, I think I'm okay with the Brewers losing tonight to the Phillies because it will stick it to the Cubs. And I was reading a story at ESPN today with Craig Counsell. For whatever reason, it popped up on my Facebook page. I thought I had my Twitter algorithm, you know, dialed. But Facebook threw me this gem from Jesse Rogers. The headline is, Counsell says Cubs at disadvantage after schedule change. Ooh. Let me read more into this. First of all, it's worth mentioning, so the Cubs gagged to the Marlins again last night, and I bookmarked this tweet from Sam Olber, who does Locked On Cubs. He had Big Cat on the other day, by the way. Sam Olber's been cooking lately. He said, the Cubs have lost series at home to the following teams this year. Marlins, Giants, Nationals, Pirates, Reds, Cardinals twice, Houston, A's, and the Tigers. The Cubs have let so many games go by this year, and now they're kind of gunning, not for their life, still pretty likely they're going to get into the postseason. I think they just need to win one more game. But things get a little weird because you get this weekend, now they start a series against Boston, and they have a doubleheader on Friday because this nor'easter is bringing in weather. And wouldn't it just be the thing in baseball for a weird doubleheader and an interleague series game and Fenway? Like, just wouldn't that be a thing, right? So the Cubs have let a lot of winnable games and series go by this year, and this kind of sets the stage for what's going on with the Cubs right now. So this is what Jesse Rogers wrote today. I've never clicked on an article so fast. Again, the headline, Counsell says Cubs at disadvantage after schedule change. Jesse Rogers writes, Cubs manager Craig Counsell, I love this, was quick to point out the disadvantages his team faces after the league moved Sunday's game against the Red Sox to Friday with a nor'easter expected to bring heavy rain and high winds to the Boston area. The teams are now scheduled to play a split doubleheader Friday at Fenway before concluding their regular season Saturday. Quote, they never move games up, and especially within a five-day window of a starting rotation, Counsell said Wednesday, so we can't have everybody ready to pitch on Saturday. They just moved games up on us. I understand there's extenuating circumstances, but you just don't see that happening. So this is what Counsell is saying. Yeah, I know there's a hurricane about to hit the East Coast, but this never happens. God, I love this. This is incredible. Under normal circumstances, a rainout oftentimes leads to a doubleheader the next day, giving starters the postponed game an extra day of rest. In this case, the Cubs will have to move Saturday's starter to Friday, leaving who pitches in game 162 in flux, assuming weather doesn't affect the rescheduled games. It's likely right-hander Shota, blah, blah, blah. There's an issue, then yeah, we're going to have to figure out a place to play a third game. The decision is made always on balance of everybody's interest, council said. And you get shortchanged in some or not have an optimal solution. Another quote, it felt like I got, to Bregman, who's got smoked in the face with a baseball. It felt like I got hit by a baseball bat to the face, a bat, not a ball. The left side of my face has been numb. As soon as the swelling goes down, I'm sure I'll feel the breaks a little bit more. So they're dealing with that as well. I just love that this is happening to the Cubs. And again, if the Brewers lose to the Phillies tonight, it actually further puts the screws to the Cubs in the wild card race for home games or a playoff berth. So I'm not cheering for the Phillies tonight. That's bad form. That's not good at all. But I'm not exactly loudly cheering for the Brewers as well. We're going to take a little bit of an early break here to get back on schedule. Ebo's going to join us. More fun and frivolity from Flipside Pub and Grill. Happy hour for another 30 minutes here. All you can eat wings until 7:20, so get here. It's a great spot to watch the Packer game. And, of course, we'll be back tomorrow morning if you're unable to make it tonight. But hope to see you. Flipside Pub and Grill, we're back in just a couple minutes after some words from our sponsors. We'll be right back.
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6: The Packers put their 1-1 record on the line in the home opener tonight against Atlanta. They'll go into the game with more offensive line issues after Zach Bacobuelli suffered a season-ending PCL injury last week. Things got so bad that when Jacob Monk entered the blue tent on the sidelines with an injury, the Packers were down to four offensive linemen. Offensive coordinator Adam Stenovich.
7: I was actually talking with some of the D-line coaches, and I'm like, we got to find some D-linemen, I think, that could get in there, some backup guys that could get in there and help us out. So, unfortunately, this isn't a good week to kind of explore that, but we're going to be looking at some different options.
6: Had Monk not been able to return, the Packers were ready to use tight end Tucker Kraft.
7: You watched the Minnesota game, he was pass blocking a lot, so he has plenty of experience doing that, but obviously not something you want to live in.
6: I'll have more after this.
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6: Packers dead last in the NFL in penalties after 2 weeks. They're hoping things start to improve this week. Safety Evan Williams.
10: It just starts with everybody taking accountability, right? 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

0: Chargers lost or the Raiders won. You know, I got to give Clint Kubiak, he's the new head coach of the Raiders, I got to give him credit here because that offense, they're averaging 26.5 points per game. Kirk Cousins tied for the league lead in touchdown passes with 6. And if I said Trey Tucker, Jalen Naylor, and Jack Beck, you would say what? The top wide receivers for the Raiders. They don't even have Brock Bowers there.
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6: Against Pittsburgh, but the Panthers scored 34 on them last week, and fans are expressing their displeasure in Atlanta. This team needs an overall vibe shift. What are they saying about that?
7: They are trying to create a new vibe standby, moving on from last week's ugly vibe. I talked to linebacker Devon Diablo about what was the locker room like this week and what was said. He said, look, you just said the game sucks and you have to move on. There's no way to really respond from it. And we're lucky that we have a Thursday night game that we can flush it and move on in short order. And actually, the offense feels like it's moving the ball okay. It had 17 first downs last week. It's just those turnovers you mentioned and the penalties. So it's going to be a lot of Bijan Robinson tonight yet again. Talking to Xavier McKinney with the Packers, he says he's the number one option on the scouting report in both the running game and the passing game for Atlanta.

0: welcome back. We're live here at Flipside, and the place just continues. I mean, we're going to have to call the fire chief pretty soon. I think it's reaching unsafe levels in here. Happy hour continues for another 22 minutes. We get here 2-for-1 house of wines, tap beer, rail mixers. I'm always telling you, it's the best happy hour in town here on the north side, just across from Menards. All-you-can-eat wings tonight as well, and that will go actually a little bit past kickoff, because I think Thursday Night Football kickoff's just after, what, like 7:15, 7:20? That'll run through 7:30. So if you get here, get your order in. That comes with a potato and coleslaw, a little salad, so it's a perfect base to build if you're kicking around for Oktoberfest or you're watching the Packers tonight. So an impromptu guest joining us here at the table, Alex Lazzarini. Alex, nice to meet you, first of all. Hold on. Alex, nice to meet you.
1: Levels-wise,
0: we're good? Yes, sir.
1: Sweet.
0: So okay. You're with Fox 2548, but you know Kate Fox.
1: I do know Kate,
0: Who's holding things back down in the studio. How do you know Kate? How, explain this to me.
1: Okay, so we both worked for the SkyCarp together in the production side of things.
0: Okay.
1: I was the director for them, and she was the announcer, in-game
0: host.
1: Yeah, in-game host.
0: Well, she did that this year. She's still doing that this year, right?
1: Yeah, I meant to make it to a game, move 3 hours away. Every weekend I was back home was their away stand.
0: It just never worked out.
1: Just things happen like that.
0: She's good at her craft. What can I say? She's very good.
1: Now she's a master, yeah.
0: She's hosting in-game for volleyball.
1: Yeah, for the Badgers.
0: She's going to be my boss pretty soon, which is fine. Like, it's fine. I'm not super happy about it, but it's fine.
1: No, I wouldn't.
0: Whatever. We'll deal with that when it happens.
1: Right.
0: You're a Vikings and a Bears fan? What is it?
1: Yeah, okay. I'm from Illinois, so everybody I know and all my family, Bears fans, except my dad. Shout out Steve. Steve's a Broncos fan.
0: Okay.
1: But when I went away to school, college, went to Whitewater.
0: Oh, go Warhawks.
1: Yeah, go Warhawks. I didn't have a favorite football team.

0: And my roommate was like, you gotta pick one. And the Vikings have never won anything, so I couldn't be, you know, a bandwagon for them.
1: Ethical choice.
0: Exactly.
1: Okay.
0: And I like their colors.
1: Well, it's Whitewater colors. It's
0: yeah,
1: close
0: exactly.
1: enough. I actually can't hate that. So you pick the team that's never won anything. I have a friend. I have a college friend who's like this. He has no allegiances. Like, he has no regional allegiances. He's a Russell Westbrook stan.
0: Cheers, I mean, how can you not?
1: Cheers for what? Okay, yeah, Jesus.
0: I mean,
1: cheers for whatever. Like, league passed the Wizards for a whole season.
0: That's insane.
1: It was like dedicated. He's a Detroit Lions, Russell Westbrook fan. We've actually converted him to Bruce fan, but along those same lines, like, they've never won anything.
0: Right.
1: Now, they've won, like, they're a successful team, but no one's, like, if you're a Brewers fan, no one's going to accuse you of being a bandwagon fan.
0: No, I mean, my debit card's a Brewers card. Like, I'm Associated Bank, they got all the college sports.
1: Well, yeah, well, you get more perks, I would assume, at Associated Bank with a Brewers card. I feel like
0: commercials. Go to a Brewers game and flash that Brewers card?
1: Really?
0: They're like, yeah, you can skip a line.
1: You just go down on the field, probably.
0: I could probably throw the pitch. I'm starting tomorrow, pitch. Didn't you hear?
1: So, you work for Fox 2548.
0: Yes.
1: Oktoberfest, probably pretty busy for you, I would imagine.
0: This
1: getting
0: is my
1: B-roll,
0: first,
1: shooting yeah, packs.
0: Yeah, yeah. This okay. is my first Oktoberfest. Took a half day today. Been a little under the weather. Don't worry, I'm on antibiotics.
1: You sound good.
0: Thank you. I try my best. But yeah, tomorrow's going to be pretty busy. I think I'm going to wear my Lederhosen. Lederhosen?
1: What is Leder, it? Later. I've heard it said both ways. I don't know what the traditional
0: term
1: is.
0: I don't know, dude. Cost me a cool $50 on Amazon, so I'm not too happy about that.
1: Yeah.
0: Going to rock that down there, make a fool of myself. Put the mic in people's faces, get some interviews, see what happens.
1: Pick up some ladies and dirndls.
0: That
1: corsets.
0: That's the plan.
1: That very flattering.
0: Ah, that'd be electric. That'd be absolutely electric.
1: Are you gonna have time to watch Thursday Night Football tonight?
0: Yeah, dude, I got all the time in the world after work. I live alone.
1: Okay, well,
0: I mean,
1: you and me both.
0: Yeah, sad world.
1: How many empty beer bottles do I got here? What have you thought of the Packers so far this year? I know you're paying attention.
0: They haven't impressed me at all. I mean, I'm more of a red zone guy, so the games go on when the Packers are in when a team's in the red zone,
1: which
0: so
1: has not seen, been often.
0: Yeah, I haven't seen too much of the Packers this year.
1: Oh God!
0: But from what I've heard, not impressive. Not impressive.
1: Yeah, I can't afford red zone, so there's that. The Packers have not been in it. I think they had four trips to the red zone against the Vikings. They only converted one. I'm not sure about the Jets game. I'm pretty sure that Jets game on Sunday was one of the worst football games I've ever watched. And I don't know if your Vikings and Bears, I don't know that that was much better. It was. It was close, but it wasn't a good football game, was it?
0: No, dude. 6-3, that was a snoozer. I napped during the game. It was the same score as it was like an hour prior.
1: Yeah, you woke up and the score was the same.
0: Yeah, I mean, kicker went home, definitely iced his leg. Like, they were busy. They got their money's worth that day.
1: They were busy. You're from the greater Chicago area?
0: Correct. I'm from Rockford, Illinois.
1: Oh, well, that's not the greater. Rockford's its own. That stands on its own two legs.
0: I mean, I told you Rockford. You...
1: I don't remember that.
0: Yeah, that's fine. That's fine.
1: They used to have a clock tower there. That's always what I remember, but they tore it down at a certain point. The last time I went...
0: There was a water park in there.
1: What happened to Rockford?
0: You're telling me.
1: How much time do I have?
0: Yeah. Potholes. It's definitely the potholes.
1: Yeah, that's not the greater Chicagoland area.
0: The Detroit of Illinois.
1: I mean, you're an Illinois man. How do you defend that state? It's just...
0: Okay.
1: Go ahead.
0: Okay. The driving is way better. First of all...
1: What does that even mean?
0: People in Wisconsin, you don't have to go the speed limit. Go 5 to 7 over.
1: That's fair.
0: Please, for the love of God. When we're in the left lane on the highway, why are you going...
1: In Illinois drive faster. That's great. No, I'll move there, Laz. Like, that's not...
0: And you know what? When I'm driving back up to La Crosse from Rockford, you know what there is on the highway for, like, the first 30 minutes of the drive? Lights.
1: Yeah.
0: Oh my God, dude! You get up here,
1: it's dark.
0: Like, I have to time when to leave, based on the actual time the sun goes down.
1: Yeah, I don't like driving in the dark.
0: No, I feel like a hunter gatherer. I'm like, the sun's right here. I gotta make it. I gotta go here by this time. You know,
1: I feel like a hunter gatherer. Oh, dude.
0: Due northwest.
1: Yeah, Rockford to La Crosse is. Probably wouldn't be my favorite drive in the world. I consider and I say this respectfully, I consider everything south of I-94 to basically be Illinois, except in this corner of the state. Like, it's hilly, it's pretty, there's rivers, but, like, you get south of Matt, like, Beloit is Illinois. I say that with all due, if you live in Beloit, there's nothing wrong with it, but it's Illinois. Same with Kenosha. You know what I mean? What's that look for?
0: I'm not a fan of the Kingfish, man. I did an internship with the Rivets.
1: Yeah, I suppose. Are the Skycarp and the Kingfish rivals?
0: That's not even the same league.
1: It's not this. Well, that's why I'm asking. No, I don't know.
0: No. The Skycarp are MILB, so the Marlins High A affiliate.
1: High A, okay.
0: And then the Rivets, Kingfish, all that crap. Anybody with, like, a goofy name.
1: Okay.
0: That's mostly Northwoods League.
1: Oh, well, yeah, Loggers.
0: Yeah, yeah.
1: The Eau Claire Express. That's my home and native. Grew up about a half hour from Carson Park. Legendary venue, by the way.
0: So
1: much rich history. It's filled with rich history. Yeah. Rich. You've been to a Logger? You go to a Loggers game?
0: Is that another guy's quote?
1: Rich history?
0: Yeah.
1: They're filled with rich history.
0: Yeah.
1: The other guy. Oh, the film, yeah, the other guy. That is one of my favorite movies. I'm not going to. You like The Other Guys?
0: I love The Other Guys.
1: I think the first 15 to 20 minutes of The Other Guys is some of the finest. The finest. It's one of the finest stretches of any film of all time. The Danson and Highsmith run of that movie, it slows down. But the beginning of that movie, yes, it is filled with rich history. Go to Carson Park, or did you go to Copeland Park this summer? You're spending time in La Crosse now. Did you go to a Loggers game?
0: No, dude, any time I had free time this summer to go to a Loggers game, I was either A, suffering the consequences of the night before, or B, nice. Suffering the consequences of the night before, or B, it was 98 degrees.
1: Yeah.
0: And I'm not, it's like a mile. It's like a mile and a half, so it's walkable, but not
1: great.
0: Yeah.
1: So I graduated in 2020 from the University of Wisconsin La Crosse, and that summer everything was no one went to the bars. Some of them weren't open, but you were afraid of being ridiculed by your friends and roommates. You know what I mean? My roommates were very much they were inside people, so I'd be judged. Yeah. So we go to Loggers games.
0: You had to, like, sneak beers like a bad teenager.
1: A little bit. And we'd just go sit in the outfield. That was our bar. That was our gathering place.
0: Yeah.
1: Copeland Park. You don't have to walk there. You can park. You can drive there and park or Uber.
0: What is better than beers and baseball?
1: Oh, I agree.
0: I mean,
1: you know this.
0: Hand in hand. Yeah.
1: You a Cubs guy?
0: No. I just told you about my debit card.
1: What? Oh, Brewers.
0: Yeah, it's Brewers.
1: I don't know if you've noticed. This is the tough part about these live broadcasts. Listeners like to buy me beers.
0: Well, yeah.
1: Which I'm not drunk. That would be irresponsible. But it does the short-term memory, especially for a guy meeting for the first time on the air.
0: Yeah.
1: Shout out to Kate Fox. A great connector of, a great networker, really.
0: Yeah, shout out Kate. We love Kate.
1: I wish she was here. She would be a hit. The listeners love meeting Kate. Kate is this woman of mystery that at every event everybody wants to meet. Which takes the pressure off of me, which is nice.
0: Yeah, you know, I mean, she's great. She's good at her job. She's a good networker.
1: She doesn't need this ego boost.
0: Glue guy.
1: Glue. She's a good glue guy.
0: Great glue guy.
1: She is a great glue guy. Hey, Laz, thanks for jumping on. You have to go shoot some television B-roll?
0: Yes, sir.
1: All right, well, good luck with that.
0: Thank you.
1: Nice to meet you. I'm going to grab Ebo for a final segment. You should say hello to him as well. One final segment from Flipside Pub and Grill.
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6: A comfortable day in store with highs topping out in the low 70s. A few of us into the upper 60s. Great weather for the Packers game tonight will fall into the low 60s with overnight lows waking up tomorrow into the 50s. Partly cloudy skies. Next chance of rain arrives Tuesday through Wednesday. From the WBAY First Alert Weather Center, I'm meteorologist Andy Mead.

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9: Well, the Brewers are still in Philadelphia. It's where they're going to close out their series tonight against the Phillies. They do so sitting one game shy of 100 wins. Right now, one of just 7 major league teams never to hit that total. And Milwaukee needs the win. That's because they're still fighting the Dodgers for the best record and the home field advantage that comes along with it. Right now, they have a 2-game lead with 4 to play, meaning a win tonight by Milwaukee and a loss by the Dodgers would clinch the top record in the NL because Milwaukee does have the tiebreaker. Last night, the crew got a 4-1 win over Philly. One of the big moments, a home run by Christian Yelich. It was just his 12th of the year. He's not had the season he's wanted after a bounce-back 2025 campaign, but manager Pat Murphy still has his back heading into the playoffs.
10: Yeah, I believe in the kid, and I think that he might not have had the best numbers regular season, but I think he'll be ready. He'll be ready for the postseason. I believe that.
9: First pitch tonight is at 5:05.
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9: Well, the Packers going to be without a pair of starting offensive linemen tonight against Atlanta. Right tackle Zach Bacco, BOLA, going to miss the rest of the year with a torn patella tendon, while guard Aaron Banks will not play due to a toe injury. Kick tonight is set for 7:15. Turning to the Badgers, they will head to Penn State tomorrow. It's where they're going to face the 13th-ranked Nittany Lions on Saturday. Badgers have not beaten the Nittany Lions since 2011, haven't beaten them in Happy Valley since 2003. Kick there is at 4. With this Wisconsin Sports Zone Network update, I'm Zach Heil, Pritt.
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13: Can't wait for tonight's game. I'm very intrigued by it. Have been all day long. Don't go anywhere following us. It's the Thursday Night Betcast, giving you the best in-game betting opportunities. Former Super Bowl winning wide receiver Keyshawn Johnson and Patrick Maher break down the Falcons and the Packers, and Keyshawn joins us here in studio. Great to see you again, Key. How are you?
14: Good to see you guys, Mitch. It really is. I couldn't wait to get here. Believe it or not. No tongue in cheek. Seriously, I couldn't wait to get here. This is like my highlight of the week, believe it or not.
13: Oh, okay.
14: It really is.
13: Well,
14: because
13: that's great.
14: It's fun, it's exciting, we do some things, we talk trash to one another, we just have fun.
13: I want to start with this. I tweeted this photo out earlier today, if Follow the Money, if we were at Lambeau Field tonight, what it might look like, obviously using some AI. So big brats there, cheese curds. Now, I'm from the state. So, I mean, every time I go back, I have to have brats. I have to have cheese curds. Am I the only one here, or do you guys also have a hankering for those two things?
14: Can I ask you what's in a brat? Like, what is it?
13: Oh, you don't want to know.
14: It's one of those. Okay.
13: Yeah.
14: When I used to go to Green Bay, right, Derek, mm-hmm. and we would, after the post game, whether we're in Buffalo, they give you buffalo wings.
13: Oh, yes.
14: Here they load up with the brats. If we're in Detroit, whatever the food is in Detroit that's famous, that's what they give us. If we're in Canada or something, they give us this. You know, it's just, it's so, I never ate one before.
13: Oh, you didn't?
14: I've never eaten it. Oh. Never, never. Because it, I always thought it was like pork and
13: mystery
14: something.
13: Mystery meat? Yeah.
14: Yeah, mystery meat. So I'm like, I'm good.
13: Cheese curds?
2: No?
14: Maybe I've had them because my kids eat them or something like
13: okay.
14: that.
13: Okay. All right.
14: Like tater tots or something with cheese?
13: kind of, yeah.
3: The brats are a little more national. Cheese curds a little more Wisconsin.
13: They are a little bit more Wisconsin. Or yeah.
15: I'm a massive fan of both.
13: I can't get enough.
14: So what's in the brat, though? Seriously,
15: I couldn't tell you.
13: Yeah.
14: Is it chicken?
15: It's like a hot dog, but it's just bigger. And it's I don't know.
13: I think it's a combination of like beef and pork.
15: Yeah.
13: Yeah.
14: Okay.
3: Yeah. I've had some good ones though. I've personally never been to Lambeau Field.
13: Oh wow. Okay.
3: But I've been to a lot of Brewers games.
13: Yeah.
3: And outside the Brewers games, it's like one to the next. Like they're all different. But they're all good.
13: They're so good, yeah.
3: Yep.
13: What do you think about this game tonight? Now, Packers laying four. Can this be a get-right game for Green Bay? Do they have it in them?
14: It totally needs to be a get-right game, right? Because what happened in Minnesota, whatever, right? That game was whatever it was. Minnesota had their number. They win the game. The Jets was, it was the rain. It was all that sort of stuff. So you really couldn't gauge exactly who Green Bay is, right? So now we got great weather. Everything's clean. You got Atlanta. Four different quarterbacks. Two of them have already played this season. And so it's kind of you trying to figure out what they are. It's a get-right game for them 100%. They've got to show us that they're still competitive in the NFC. Because if they lose this game tonight, I'm done with them. And quite frankly, I think the people of Green Bay will be done with LaFleur.
13: I think you're right.
14: Yeah.
13: Yeah.
3: There's a graphic up here right now. The last six losses. For Green Bay, they've held double-digit leads in the second half and have lost.
13: And then they came
3: back.
13: The
3: second half has been unbelievable.
13: Oh, terrible. That's on him. I mean, completely, right? Him the staff?
14: It is, but I think I'm trying to think. They've gone through three off defensive coordinators in probably the last 5 years, right? It was Joe Barry. Then it was the recent coordinator that just left to get the head coaching job. And now they have a new coordinator. And I think that's within the last 5 years. So defensively, they haven't been where they wanted to be. Obviously, Michael Parsons was a big addition to them. But even when he got there, it wasn't like his hair was on fire, right? He made one or two plays last year prior to the ACL mm-hmm. that make you go, okay, maybe, maybe, maybe not. So they haven't been stopped. They got rid of Kenny Clark. They got rid of Alexandra in the secondary. So they've gotten rid of a bunch of players. We just got to see what they look like tonight against Atlanta.
3: Key, I got a question for you. How many left-handed quarterbacks did you catch for? I know everybody has a little different perspective, but did you ever play with Mark Brunell?
14: You want to laugh? I intercepted Mark Brunell.
3: Oh, you did? Okay.
14: You
3: intercepted?
13: In Hail Mary?
14: Well, if you want to call it that, yeah.
13: Okay.
14: Yeah, I was a two. I don't like to call it the Hail Mary. I like to call it the 2-minute defense. So, to validate that interception, right? So yeah, a playoff game in 1998, divisional round, Jets versus Jacksonville. I go back, boom, interception. But I don't want to say hate because hate's a harsh word. I don't like left-handed quarterbacks because I'm so used to right-handed quarterbacks because when you go lefty, it's the spin of the ball. It turns.
3: That's what I wanted to ask you, like. Was Boomer long gone? Or do you ever,
14: yeah, Boomer. Boomer was long
3: and
14: gone.
3: And Brunell, when he was on the Jets, that was after you, right?
14: Way after. Long time.
3: Okay,
14: ago.
3: So.
14: But I've had lefties on practice squads. Chris Sims, not Chris. Is it Chris?
13: Yeah, Chris.
14: Yeah. Chris Sims. Lefty. I was with him in Tampa. I just left-hand quarterbacks because the majority of my career, whether it was high school, through college, whatever, was all righties. In the moment I get a lefty, Chris Sims was the first lefty quarterback that was on a team with me.
3: Okay.
14: And I hated it because of the rotation of the ball.
3: Is it harder for some receivers to pick up a left-handed quarterback than others?
14: Yeah, because of the rotation.
3: Yeah.
14: The ball is going this way, and when you're used to it going this way. And imagine when it's coming and you're trying to catch it over your shoulders. Or you're catching it straight ahead doesn't really matter. It's more about the angle.
13: The position of the angle that you're at?
14: The position of the angle.
13: So would you talk it over with, like, the wide receiver room, tight ends, whatever? Like, what the hell's going on here?
14: Well, it depends on if a bunch of guys are dropping balls.
13: Yeah.
14: But I never in game played with a left-hand quarterback.
13: Okay.
14: Because
13: okay.
14: I didn't play with Chris. He was only in practice at the time.
3: Okay.
13: So what do you think the game plan is for Atlanta tonight? It's the first game in a minute here for Michael Penix. He got hurt last year.
14: Yeah, you want to.
13: Hasn't played a long time.
14: Well, first of all, it's heavy Bijan, right? Let's go heavy Bijan. Bijan's probably accounting for about 40-some-odd percentage of their offense from the line of scrimmage. So you got to go heavy. You got to screen game it. You got to give him some soft touches. You got to keep him out of harm's way. You got to get the ball out quick, right, with Michael Penix. You got to do those sort of things because if you don't, then he's going to be in trouble. You don't want to have him seven-step drop and play action pass, five-step drop with a two-quick hitch. You don't want to do those things because if you do that, now you're inviting the Green Bay Packers to apply the pressure onto him. You want to get the football out quick, and you want a heavy, heavy dose of Bijan. So if I'm somebody, for instance, because this is a betting show, if I'm betting, I would look at Bijan in the run game as well as in the passing game. A lot of dump-offs, right? A lot of dump-offs. And I think his line is something like 39.5 on the receiving side. Yeah. I think he smashes that because of the screens and because of the dump-offs.
13: Okay, so you would trust him in the passing game much more than even like Pitts? OC came out.
14: I think Kyle Pitts has one catch this season.
13: That's it.
14: Is that? Am I right?
13: Yeah, you're right.
14: Yeah, I don't even have the.
15: If that.
14: Yeah, if that.
15: Yeah.
14: So
15: it's crazy.
14: But Michael Penix is back. He likes to utilize the tight end position. If you want to call Pitts a tight end, not only does he like to utilize that, he wants the intermediate stuff. He doesn't want to push it down the field. So Kyle Pitts would be a guy that I probably would take a look at in terms of a prop bet because he'll probably, if it's 3.5, 4.5, we'll probably get that number. On receptions.
13: Okay. And you like Green Bay overall to win the game and to cover?
14: I like them overall. I feel like they're going to cover, even though 4.5 is like a weird number.
13: Yep.
14: It's a tricky number, but I think they can beat them by like 6.
13: Okay. The can you think top of your head like the worst offensive line you ever played with?
14: No, I
13: can't. Or you never really had any bad ones?
14: I never looked at it like that, though, okay. I guess. I never really... Because the lines that I played on always had good players, like Pro Bowl players,
13: okay. Or
14: future Hall of Famer types. I don't know. Because even when I was in Dallas, I had Larry Allen and Flozell Adams. Or when I was in Tampa, I had Randall McDaniel and Christie and those guys. So I really don't know a bad offensive line. Like I don't ever remember somebody blitzing the you-know-what out of us and getting to our quarterback.
13: Okay.
14: I just don't ever remember it.
13: I'm asking you just because through two games, now it's early, things could change. I don't know if they're going to or not, yeah. But the Packers' O-line, they're ranked dead last. They're dead last in rushing yards. They're dead last in third down conversion rate. They're dead last in completion percentage. They have the most drops in the league overall as a team and the most penalties overall.
14: Yeah, and when you start to talk about penalties... And you look at penalties, there's hitting yardage there. And I don't know what the yardage is, but if you tell me the number of the yardage, let's say it's 200 and something yards, that's probably 17 points, right? It's hitting yardage. For every 100 yards is a touchdown. For every 50 yards is a field goal. That's hitting yardage is what we call it. And I'm sure that they've been in that situation. But you have to take into consideration the weather in New York was bad.
13: Yeah.
14: Whatever happened in Minnesota, it happened. But it's a two-game sample. It's very small. So I'm not ready to say that the offensive line just stinks. Their running back, we obviously know, is right now on the shelf for obvious reasons that we're still trying to source through to some degree, Mitch.
13: Yeah. I'll tell you this, though. Green Bay loses tonight. Sky is falling in that area. Sky is falling. People are not going to be happy. Yeah?
14: It should.
13: Yeah. Don't go anywhere. Thursday night betcast coming up next, giving you the best in-game betting opportunities. Again, you're going to get Key the entire time along with Patrick Maher breaking down Falcons and Packers. Have a great show tonight, Key.
14: Thank you. I appreciate it.
13: Derek Wilbo, awesome as always. Thank you.
3: Thank you.
13: And you still need the same thing as of right now?
3: Same thing.
14: Who are you taking?
3: Well, House needs Falcons. House needs Falcons.
13: Okay. Best of luck betting the game tonight, everybody. We'll see you.
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20: It's the other side of the wide receiver conversation that we've been having. And the wide receiver conversation we've been having, the Packers thought their best course of action over this offseason was the wide receiver core was messy. It wasn't good enough last year. And to fix that, we're going to subtract. We're not going to add. We're not going to draft anyone, which a lot of Packers people, a lot of fans thought they would. I kind of thought they would. I was surprised that they didn't. I didn't necessarily expect them to make a trade or make a signing, although they signed Sky Moore, returner. But I think a lot of people thought, well, they'll get another wide receiver in the draft. Because you weren't sure about Watson, especially you weren't sure about Reed. Now they ultimately re-signed both of those guys, so it was clear now, you know, weeks and months after the draft, they kind of had a plan with where they were going. But the Packers' plan this offseason was subtract. Addition by subtraction. And I think that has a real chance of working. At least in training camp, hearing all good things.
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23: Today, the Chicago Cubs and Chicago White Sox clinch playoff spots within 2 minutes of each other. At 3:45 Central, the White Sox won at Kansas City 9-1. 2 minutes later, at 3:47 Central, the Cubs beat the Marlins 2-1. In the first inning of that game, Pete Crow Armstrong stole second base to become the seventh player in Major League history to join the 40-40 club. NFL Green Bay Packers defensive lineman Javon Hargrave has cleared concussion protocol and is active for tonight's game against the Atlanta Falcons. Seahawks quarterback Sam Darnold told reporters today he is striving to play on Sunday at Washington after not playing in last Sunday's win at Arizona when he injured his glute on opening night against New England. Finally, basketball Hall of Famer and two-time NBA MVP Bob Pettit has passed away at the age of 93.
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28: Lows dip down to about 56 tonight under overcast skies. Winds out of the northeast around 5 miles per hour. Highs around 70 tomorrow. A mix of clouds and sun. I'm meteorologist Paul Trombley with your weatherology forecast on 95.3 and 99.1 The Score. Right now, it's 66 degrees.
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31: Ah, the sweet sounds of summer. The warmer weather. 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And the swift crack of a bat.
32: Terang, high, deep drive to center. Friedel back, Friedel turning, Friedel watching. Goodbye, we are tied.
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33: 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We love it. It's our third go-around key. And I'll tell you this. While on paper the matchup Atlanta and Green Bay doesn't necessarily excite a lot of people, I freaking love this game because it's two teams in a desperation spot, and I think we got a good gambling opportunity here as well.
34: Clearly, it's and obviously, how you doing there, Patrick?
33: Hi, Keyshawn.
34: Yeah, it's a big desperation spot for both teams, right? And not more so. I think it's more for Green Bay. than it is for Atlanta. And the reason is, there's a lot on the line for LaFleur, right? LaFleur mm-hmm. is in this situation where if you don't win this football game and you don't win it in convincing fashion, people are going to start to really question, what are you?